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2: New escalations and new deaths. I'm Angelo Bavaro, Fox News. The U.S. announcing another death of a service member in addition to the discovery of remains. As it launches more airstrikes at Iran, in response to the killing of U.S. troops in Jordan.
3: There was that strike at the base in Jordan, and we reported that two service members had been killed and a third was missing. Well, remains have now been found, and steps are being taken for a positive identification. In northern Iraq, there was a team that was disposing of the explosives from the warhead in an Iranian attack drone. Something went wrong in that controlled explosion, and another U.S. service member was killed. The identities are being withheld out of respect for the families of the fallen. Iran has menaced that base in Jordan and other bases in the region with drones and missiles. Most are intercepted, but on Friday, one got through the defenses. Central Command says this eighth night of intensified strikes is intended to punish the Revolutionary Guard forces who launched the attacks that killed the U.S. service members in Jordan.
2: Fox's Mike Tobin. Spain beating Argentina 1-0 to win the World Cup.
4: Poro chance to cross, hooks it in. Williams battling, knocks it down.
2: Ferran Torres' first goal of this year's tournament was the goal of his life, and it put Spain back on top of the soccer world.
4: Spain, for the second time in their history, have won the World Cup!
2: Fox Sports on that call. Vice President J.D. Vance and Second Lady Usha Vance are the proud parents of a new baby. The Vice President issued a statement this afternoon saying, quote, "We are excited to announce that our baby boy, Alec Neil Vance, was born this morning. Usha and the baby are happy and healthy, and our kids are overjoyed to meet their little brother." The vice president also sending thanks to the staff at Walter Reed Medical Center and the White House Medical Unit. 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
5: For WBAP, I'm WFAA meteorologist Jesse Hawila. Mostly clear skies tonight with a low temperature of 78. Hot on Monday, mostly sunny with a high of 99, and even hotter on Tuesday. Back to the triple digits, sunshine 101.
6: 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Brad is tracking it all, and he'll have the latest at 5.
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17: The National Weather Service issuing severe thunderstorm warnings for Wise and Denton County until 10 o'clock. Severe thunderstorms are located now along a line that extends from near Lindsay to Bowie. These storms may contain 70-mile-per-hour wind gusts.
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24: All right, let's do it. 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
25: Uh-huh.
24: A lot to get to today. National Nude Day. I'm glad you wore clothes. Thank you. Appreciate it, Scott.
25: Well,
24: extra effort.
25: I also kudos to you for doing the same.
24: Well, yes. Well, you threatened to not.
25: Well, I know. And then I realized I can't even stand to look at myself naked, let alone have anybody else do it.
24: So. Well, let's just get right to one of the big stories out there, and that would be an ICE shooting in Maine.
26: Yes. And we don't have body cam footage of it. I saw a brief video of before the actual shooting where a guy in a Prius is basically dragging a cop behind him. As he's doing, like, very, very slow donuts. And then, apparently, the car got aimed at an ICE officer. And they opened fire because you're not allowed to run over cops with your car.
24: Correct.
26: But this is now national outrage. We need, you know, a full investigation. Fine, do the investigation. I think every police-involved shooting should, you know, just make sure that everything was done on the up and up. That's great. But, of course, you know, the outrage machine kicked into overdrive. Yeah, Democrat Representative Seth Moulton. He got on the internet to be a tough guy in reaction to the ICE shooting.
24: Okay.
27: If you don't think this is f***ed up, you don't know what it means to be an American. And every one of us should be angry right now at this moment and willing to stand up for our values. The values that have always made this country great. And anyone who's just letting these MAGA autocrats get away with this needs to fight or get out of the way. It's time for us to stop this. So if you're on your way to Maine right now...
24: If you try to use your car to take out an officer, you're going to get shot.
26: Yeah.
25: I would say if you try to use your car to take out anyone...
24: Yeah.
25: It's probably not a good thing.
24: So what is he talking about?
25: I don't know.
24: Okay.
27: If you're on your way to Maine right now, thank you. If you're standing up and fighting in your community, thank you. If you're doing everything you can to protect our values, thank you. But if you're someone who can do more, then we need to do more. We need to do more right now. Because lives are on the line. Lives are getting lost. Because what? He used.
24: Is this a call for all the people that are paid protesters?
25: Yep.
24: To now go to Maine, basically? Much,
26: yeah.
24: All you people. Because what? You have no lives? You don't have jobs?
26: Yes.
24: Or families?
25: That is their job.
24: Okay, go ahead.
27: Because what? He used his Prius as a weapon at 2.5 miles an hour? That's just an excuse to shoot somebody. That's what's going on. These thugs want an excuse to shoot someone like they're patrolling the Warsaw Ghetto in 1941.
25: Oh, God.
27: That's bullshit. And it needs to stop.
24: Oh, my gosh. Okay, the paid actor routine is going over the edge there. That's irresponsible.
26: Well, yeah, he's acting like cars don't have accelerators.
24: No kidding.
25: Yeah, what is the acceptable miles per hour to run someone over?
26: Right.
25: Is it 2.3 not quite long enough or
26: is
25: big
26: it,
25: enough?
26: Do you have to go over 5 miles an hour before
25: I don't know what it is,
26: it becomes
25: Dave.
26: A threat?
25: Can we look into that?
24: How about let's hear from an actual witness that saw it? That would be good. How about that? Just for
0: so I looked and I was watching and the ICE agent was yelling and drew his weapon and he kept yelling and yelling and warning the person driving, which is when the car was put into drive and was trying to hit the ICE officer. And he fired, I would say, probably 4 shots at him. And then by that time, I was also through, you know, the intersection. So I just heard the popping, but I did see him draw his gun at the windshield. So then the car, you could see the car in the like rolling down the street afterwards.
24: Yeah. You can't use your car to go after someone, especially if they have a gun out saying stop.
26: Yeah.
24: What do you think is going to happen? Does anyone want to see anyone die? No, not as far as I know. Most reasonable people don't.
26: Mm-hmm.
24: But at the same time, that's common sense.
26: Yes.
24: I don't understand it.
25: I don't either. That's a tough one.
24: Yeah, no kidding, man. I mean, it is, and here we go with the outrage, and on it goes.
26: Mm-hmm.
24: You know, and ICE is, you know, they're just looking to kill people.
26: Oh, yeah.
24: Really.
26: Well, Chuck Schumer, man, he was full of hot air today when he was calling for a full investigation into this, and I mean that sincerely, just full of hot air.
1: We need a complete investigation that's independent. Now, on Iran and the NDAA, when all the Trump administration...
24: Oh, my gosh!
26: I think Chuck Schumer broke in.
24: He just ripped.
26: Yeah, he did.
25: Touch cloth on that one.
1: Now on Iran and the NDAA. When all
24: You get older, you can't control it. That's what they say.
25: Man, you got to duck walk that thing away from the crowd. Oh, dude.
24: Oh, my gosh.
25: Man.
24: Yeah, it might be time to retire, Chuck.
26: Breaking news, yes.
24: Yeah, no kidding.
25: Should have just put his hand up afterwards, yep.
24: Yeah.
26: That was me.
25: That was me.
26: Sorry, everybody, I just crop dusted in the Senate.
24: Yeah, no kidding.
25: Had brand cereal today for breakfast.
24: Oh, boy.
25: Jeez.
24: Okay, let's just get to the news out there.
25: Man.
24: We've heard from the Democratic Socialists of America co-chair?
26: Yes, and yeah, he's doing this interview. Because the Democratic Socialists of America have been winning Democrat primaries all over the place. And, you know, it's funny because a lot of news media is still bristling when you call them communists. They're like, well, they're Democratic Socialists. And that's different from socialism, and it's certainly different from communism. It's like, oh, please. We all know the game that you're playing right now.
24: But it's healthcare instead of abortion, instead of just saying killing babies.
26: Right. Mm-hmm. This is the DSA co-chair, Ashiq Sadiq. On C-SPAN saying, the government should be in charge of things like groceries and gas.
24: Ashiq Sadiq.
25: Sounds like a WWE guy, doesn't it?
24: It does.
25: Yeah.
24: All right, roll it.
2: We think the basic necessities of life should be run as public goods and not for private profits. And that is really resonating. People want fighters. People want fighters against the rise of fascism in this country.
24: Oh, my gosh.
2: And that's not what the promise of America is, that most Americans want. So we're all over the country, our members of DSA are talking about this with our neighbors, and we're united by a commitment to organizing around the values, politics, and policies that resonate with working class people. And that's what we're doing. What we're showing that class politics is what's always been the case in the United States, but it's been for the ruling class and their politics. But we want a working class politics for everybody.

0: You always have to disguise it as something different.
1: Oh, for sure.
0: That's what's always been done. Because if you tell them what you're exactly about, no one would go for it.
2: Mm-hmm. Because it doesn't work.
0: Well, no.
2: Never worked.
0: No.
2: Well, never, ever.
1: That basic necessity should be run as a public good, like grocery stores. Yeah, how'd that work out in Venezuela?
2: Yes.
0: No kidding. And you saw the stats as far as a lot of the people that support this are rich, white liberals.
1: Mm-hmm.
0: Or you also have, you know, it's not just all rich white people. There are some poor white people, too, that just don't want to work. They want things given to them. There's that part of it, too. But as far as the supporters and some of the people that are running for these offices, that's where they come from.
1: Yes.
0: It's like the rich kids that hate capitalism.
1: Yep. The phrase that I've seen is downwardly mobile trust fund kids.
0: Yes.
1: Basically, people who aren't going to take the trust fund and build something bigger with it, or an inheritance or a gift from their parents, like some other wealthy people have done before. No, they're just going to sit on it, and then they feel useless, and so they find a way of feeling useful, and then that it translates into socialist politics.
0: Then here we are. Yes. Okay. Now you have some sort of hilarious piece of audio, David.
1: Yeah. So in Michigan, Democrat Representative Haley Stevens is running for the U.S. Senate against that fake physician guy who's also a left-wing Islamist. And she's flailing right now because she's not getting any traction, really, and it's mostly her own fault. And some of this is visual, I'll admit, because she comes across as Chris Farley in the van down by the river. Sort of thing. She's got the hand motions and everything as she's leaning in, trying to like rally the troops here with this speech.
0: Okay, roll it.
3: I am going to be working on our behalf. I am going to be telling the stories on our behalf. And you better believe I'm going to be doing it with a little bit of joy, a little bit of enthusiasm, a little bit of energy, and a little bit of stick it to them. Because that's the Michigan way.
1: That sounds like a cartoon character.
2: It does.
0: Oh, gosh.
2: I was thinking she's the lovable older lady who runs the diner in town.
1: She's an extra from Paw Patrol or
2: something. Right, exactly. It's so weird.
1: They're going to take down Mayor Hundinger once and for all.
0: Oh, my gosh, man. Whoa. Yeah, the party is in a sad space right now. And gosh darn it, people like you. At least that's what we're going to tell you. Just keep at it. Rise again, little fighter. Oh, yeah, there's a lot of socialists we'll be hearing from today as far as clips. It's a lot of fun. And the five stories we're watching today, straight ahead.

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0: The Markley, Van Camp, and Robbins Show. Jamie Markley, David Van Camp, Scott Robbins, and now the five stories we're watching today.
1: One, two, three, four, five.
2: All right, number five. Federal and state health officials are investigating whether Taco Bell played a role in one of the largest U.S. outbreaks of that parasite that's causing explosive diarrhea.
0: Michigan getting hit hard.
2: Yeah. Oof, it's a messy situation for sure.
3: Oh, gosh.
2: Number four, Lindsey Graham's sister, Darlene, will be sworn in today as the interim U.S. Senator representing South Carolina to finish out the remainder of his term. The election's coming up. Number three, President Trump is planning a primetime address to the nation on Thursday night. Reportedly, this has to do with foreign interference in the 2020 election. We'll see what comes out of that.
0: Wow. You think everything... like all the news from Georgia over the last couple of months is going to lead into this? Is that part of it?
2: I think so. That's kind of what it sounds like.
3: Sounds like it.
0: Wow.
2: Wait, John Ossoff and Senator Raphael Warnock out of Georgia, they're very defensive right now.
0: I bet.
2: All right, we'll see what happens, though. Number two, U.S. inflation fell 0.4% month over month, according to the latest report. That's the largest drop in 6 years, mostly because of a drop in the cost of gas. Year over year, though, inflation is 3.5%, a little bit lower than economists expected. And number one, Iranian forces struck three commercial vessels overnight, including two tankers hit by cruise missiles, as a U.S. blockade is set to take effect.
0: And then we'll see what happens. Yeah, I think it's on this time. Do you see another ceasefire happening after everything else that's been talked about?
2: It's hard to envision.
3: It's possible, but not probable.
0: I mean, every time Trump said it again, it's like, okay, we say again, we're all in agreement on the deal, and then it's an hour later, well, you got to make changes to the deal.
2: Yeah.
0: And on it goes. And it is tiring after a while.
2: Yeah, it is.
0: By the way, did you hear what Trump said about Obama when it comes to Iran?
2: No.
0: Oh, man.
3: Miss that.
0: If you haven't heard it, I'll just roll it out for you and then get the reaction.
4: But if you look, for 47 years, they've been tapping people along presidents. Every president got tapped along, didn't do anything, and they became more and more powerful. This should have been done 47 years ago. Shouldn't have been allowed to start. But Clinton let him go, and Bush let him go. Everybody let him go, and Obama was the worst of all, because Obama actually went to their side. Obama, because, you know, he's a... well... Let's leave that for another time. He was terrible. And he allowed Iran to, but he gave them $1.7 billion in cash, in green cash, put in...
0: All right, before we get to the rest of the cash thing, you know, he went to their side, whatever.
2: Yeah.
0: It's funny to me, because I remember being on the air at the time, and Scott, I think you were in the hospital, but I remember saying, is Obama working against the United States? Right. How is this good for us at all? It doesn't make any sense. Which is crazy. But anyway, yeah, as far as Obama giving him the cash, he loves to talk about this.
2: Oh, yeah, he does.
0: Here we go.
4: $7 billion in cash, in green cash, put in satchels in an airplane and brought to Tehran. $1.7 billion. You know what that is? Did you ever see $1 million in cash? This is $1.7 billion. It took up an entire Boeing 757, and they flew it to Tehran, and they gave it to people that were waiting at the plane. Can you imagine these people? They never saw money, and now all of a sudden they've got... $1.7 billion in cash, and he gave them hundreds of billions of dollars in cash and everything else. And he went to their side. And because of that, they became much more powerful because of Obama. And Biden, who was the vice president, but he probably had nothing to say because he was not such a stupid person.
3: I like the way he starts off with Obama. He's not going to do anything. And by the time we get down the road, about 30 seconds, it's back to Obama.
0: Yes.
3: Just like that.
0: Yes.
3: Wow.
0: All part of it.
3: Well, that was a tour de force, wasn't it?
0: Of course. If you didn't hear it, I knew you'd want to hear it. You go.
3: Definitely.
0: Don't know if you saw this stat. More than half of Americans are posting less on social media.
3: Really?
0: Yes.
3: I can see that.
0: Why is that?
3: Kind of a novelty thing. I think it wears off after a while.
0: Okay.
3: Or people are just exhausted by what they're seeing.
0: Okay.
3: They don't want to participate anymore.
0: Now, personally, you're not posting less, are you?
3: No, not less. About the same.
0: Okay. Been consistent for a long time.
3: No more or less, no.
0: Okay. More than half say they're posting less than they did 5 years ago. And other people are saying, well, I'm just more selective about what I'm going to share. So they ask people, okay, what's the biggest reason why? Political arguments.
3: Yeah.
0: What people mention before anything else.
3: Yep.
0: It happens all the time. And then endless doom scrolling. Yeah. So that's why you post less?
2: I guess maybe just putting down the phone a little bit more.
0: Yeah.
3: Just don't want to be involved at all.
0: Yeah. That makes sense. And then concerns about privacy. Yeah, that's happening more and more.
2: Yeah. Mm-hmm.
0: Then they ask younger adults, do you feel the pressure to post? Gen Z most likely. Mm-hmm. So yeah, it's just become exhausting. And, you know, I talk to different people, you know, depending on how old their kids are. It's like it's this crazy new world. You know, like it used to be if you were going to go to prom, mm-hmm. you ask somebody. You could ask on the phone. Oh, my gosh, you can't ask a prom date on the phone.
2: You got to have the promposal.
0: It's got to be something worthy.
3: It's extravagant, yeah.
0: Yeah, the whole thing.
3: Yeah.
0: You know, people feel all the pressure from that sort of thing. Or you're going on vacation. And, you know, sometimes it's a family vacation. You got a 16-year-old, and you just want a quick family photo. No, well, the lighting's got to be right. Oh, no. We got to have this in the background. Right. It's like you're not just living in the moment.
2: Yeah, I really hate that. I like vacation photos and all that, but sure. I hate it when it's like everybody's got to stop and pose and get everything. It's like, hey, man, we're not at Sears, all right? We're not getting the family Christmas photo done.
3: Right, exactly.
0: This is the Markley Van Camp and Robin Show.
3: Or the thing with, you know, Stephanie's getting married someday, so we're all having a big, someday she's going to get married to gathering in Vegas. You know, or what is this?
0: I just heard the other day of a woman that is having a destination birthday party.
3: Yeah.
0: In a bigger city.
3: Yes.
0: And you're like, okay, what is it, like a milestone 30? No, 27.
3: Yeah, 27. Yeah, right, exactly. Everything is this thing, right?
0: Yeah.
3: Yeah.
2: Okay, you're going to outlive Jimi Hendrix, so...
3: Right.
0: Yes. And Janis. Right. And Jim Morrison. Jim Morrison. And Kurt Cobain. 27, it's a mother.
2: There you go. That is a big milestone.
0: There you go.
3: You gotta, 28 should be the one.
0: Yeah, I have great news for Americans. I'm not joking. Great news. I'll explain and around it what's your story coming up.

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0: Well, President Trump backing off that 20% fee for traffic through the state, the Strait of Hormuz.
2: Figured he would.
0: Yeah. It says, well, you know, as called by different people, different countries, kings and emirs and all the people we know and all, we all love. He's saying this from the Oval Office today. Said, you know, we'd love to have them invest in the United States with billions and billions of dollars and continue our record setting. You know, it's never been a time like this for the United States with the factories, the plants. Basically, hey, they're investing in America. We'll call that good.
2: All right, we got to get the Nimrods. 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
2: Nimrods in the News. We go to Florida. 75-year-old Marshall Avner was at a pet store. Saw a family inside. Said to the kids, hey, would you like to pet my dog?
1: No.
2: The kids just kind of ignored him. Everyone ignored him. Not sure what to do. Family tried to walk away. But then Marshall was offended, started making inappropriate comments. So then the father confronts him. That's when Marshall busts out the pepper spray. Sprays it at everyone, including the kids.
1: Oh, my gosh.
2: Yeah, cops called. Marshall arrested, facing charges for aggravated battery and child abuse. Held without bond. Please ask him, why'd you flip out? I've got no explanation.
1: Pet the dog.
2: Maybe no one wants to pet your dog.
1: No.
2: That's Nimrods in the News.
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5: We hit Iran very hard tonight. I'm Carmen Roberts, Fox News. That's from President Trump as the U.S. military carries out a ninth straight night of attacks on Iran to punish the regime for the deaths of four U.S. soldiers since Friday. Fox's Mike Tobin has more from Tel Aviv.
6: There was that strike at the base in Jordan, and we reported that two servicemen

0: members had been killed and a third was missing. Well, remains have now been found and steps are being taken for a positive identification. In northern Iraq, there was a team that was disposing of the explosives from the warhead in an Iranian attack drone. Something went wrong in that controlled explosion and another U.S. service member was killed. This totals four U.S. service members to lose their lives since that memorandum of understanding was signed. Iran has menaced that base in Jordan and other bases in the region with drones and missiles. Most are intercepted, but on Friday, one got through the defenses.
1: Meantime, the Times of Israel cites media in Saudi Arabia that Iran's supreme leader, Mujtaba Khamenei, has left the country, although Tehran has not confirmed that. There's a new FIFA World Cup champion.
2: And with the last chance of the game, he'll lift his ball for it. Simon thought about coming, stays at home. It's knocked down and only finds Ferran Torres. His final touch of the game. He had the decisive touch as well. Spain, for the second time,
1: that call on Fox Sports as Spain beats defending champion Argentina 1-0 in extra time at the stadium in New Jersey. This is the first championship for Spain in 16 years. The reigning European champion stretched their unbeaten run to 38 matches over more than 2 years. And Allegiant Air flight had to make an emergency return to Phoenix yesterday after a bird strike, but officials say the plane was able to land safely and everyone got off okay. 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
3: The WBAP on WFAA meteorologist Jesse Huila. Mostly clear, 78 degrees tonight. We're going to have hot conditions building this week. Sunshine on Monday with a high of 99. Back to the triple digits on Tuesday with a high of 101.
4: Has a friendly interview with Stephen A. Smith on politics, but Bill Maher has a rough interview with NPR. Hear a new coalition forming on the James Show at 2:05. A Democrat in Tarrant County said blacks shouldn't raise their kids around whites. Hear this racism at 3:15. And a survey shows 50% of Muslim immigrants have a favorable view of Hamas. We will discuss if there's a dumber idea than importing terrorists at 4:05. That's coming up tomorrow, 2 to 5. On the James Show with me, James Parker, on your Texas voice for common sense, News Talk 820 and 93.3 FM, WBAP.
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19: We are now getting news that a Biden-appointed judge has blocked Donald Trump's new verification system to remove foreign nationals from our voter rolls. Yeah, you want to talk about fraud? You want to talk about people that shouldn't be voting in our elections actually getting to vote in our elections? Well, this is a perfect example of that. This federal judge appointed by President Joe Biden has blocked President Trump's administration from using an updated verification system known as the SAVE program to remove foreign nationals from state voter rolls. Now, on Monday, the judge appointed to the United States District Court for the District of Columbia by Biden issued an order specifically to prevent the Trump administration from using a streamlined version of the federal government SAVE program to combat voter fraud. Now, this is all about just combating voter fraud. Like, that's it. The update to SAVE allowed states to more quickly verify that only American citizens are voting in federal elections by no longer requiring that all 9 digits of a voter's registrant social security number have to be entered to verify eligibility. Quote, this case implicates two fundamental rights that protect Americans from government overreach. The right to privacy and the right to vote is what the judge said. This is incredible, by the way. In the past year, several federal agencies have joined forces to create a centralized federal database that contains the private information of United States citizens, including Social Security numbers, citizenship status, and other sensitive data. But decades ago, she went on to say, Congress put protections in place to prevent precisely this type of centralized data bank. And the record in this case shows that federal agencies that created this database knew that the database violated those statutory protections. The agencies are scrambling to comply with an executive order aimed at reshaping federal elections, which directs them to create a system for mass voter verification. So they combined and repurposed the private information of millions of Americans, including citizenship data, that they knew to be unreliable. Since then, states have partnered with the federal government to access the database and are actively removing United States citizens from voter rolls based on inaccurate information, quote unquote. All in all, the federal government has knowingly trampled on the privacy rights of American citizens in a manner that threatens the sacred right to vote. This court cannot stand idly by while this happens. Emphasis added, of course, there. Okay. So let me be clear. you have a president that's trying to make sure that people aren't voting in our elections that are here illegally, that aren't allowed to vote. And immediately a wacko Biden judge is like, nope, we got to let those illegals and people that are not eligible to vote, vote in our elections. Now, a U.S. Citizenship and Immigration Services spokesman previously said that the updated SAVE program was necessary to, quote, ensure America's elections are reserved exclusively for American citizens. By the way, what's like wrong with that? Like that should just be like very logical. Like, hey, who, by the way, that's what the law says. Can we also just talk about that for a second? Like the law actually says that only American citizens, okay, only American citizens. I want to say that one more time. Only American citizens are supposed to vote in our elections. I don't know what else to say. If you think that people that are not in this country legally, and you think that illegal immigrants should be able to vote, and you, then the question is why? What is the nefarious reason why? I think it's a pretty simple answer. I think the answer is pretty obvious. And that answer is because you want to defraud the will and overthrow the will of the people. You don't like the outcome of what the elections are going to be only with American citizens. So you want to pack the books to your advantage. And so that for you is like the Holy Grail. You're like, yep, that's all we need. Got it. Let's roll. Like, that's all we got to do here. Let's just, and this was part of the open border strategy. You flood this country with illegal immigrants, tens of millions of them. You figure out a way to get them to vote in our elections. And then once you pull that off, how do you stop it? And you get them to vote in local elections. By the way, liberals have been advocating for them voting in local elections for as long as I can remember, which is also scary as hell. And then you can fundamentally change this country. That's what this really does boil down to at this point. Like that is the actual ball game. You look at this judge, and what this judge is saying is, sorry, I can't let only American citizens vote. Like American elections under the Democratic Party are actually not reserved exclusively for Americans. We're not going to allow that to be, even though that is what the law says. And I go back to the point on this, which is the law actually says that our elections are supposed to be only for American citizens. And so now what we have is a Democratic Party that has found activist judges and put them in office. And the activist judges are now saying, no, we're going to stop the law from actually being used and protecting that only American citizens are the ones voting. I ask the question, and I don't say it in a joking way, like, whose side are you on? I can tell you exactly whose side they're on. They're on the side of the illegal immigrant. These judges are on the side of the illegal immigrant. These judges that have been put into these positions of power want to remake fundamentally what the United States of America is. They do not want law and order for Americans. They want anarchy and chaos, and they want to give rights to the illegal immigrants in this country, and they want to ultimately give them what? Citizenship. I mean, ultimately, this is really just about citizenship, is it not? It's about flooding this country with people that came from other countries where Marxism and socialism and communism were the norm. They're way more likely, okay? I want to be clear. They're way more likely to be in favor of it or vote for it here in America. When you bring in people that are illegal immigrants from other countries and you say, hey, vote for me, right, so-and-so, I'll give you free stuff. Gavin Newsom's a great example of that. Hell, Joe Biden was a great example of that. Kamala Harris is a great example of this. If you can have every illegal immigrant and you bribe them with free government aid, we give illegal immigrants more in this country than other countries give their own citizens. Think about that. And what this judge is saying is, yeah, I'm going to be an activist. I'm going to make sure that as many illegal immigrants as I can help vote in the elections are able to vote in American elections. I'm going to fight against Donald Trump, and I'm going to fight against law and order, and I'm going to fight against what the laws say on the books because I was put here by an activist. You have a judge now, a Biden radical judge who has just stepped in here and said, I'm going to block Donald Trump's new verification system to remove foreign nationals from the voter rolls. In layman's terms, I am going to make sure that America's elections are not reserved exclusively for American citizens. I'm going to make sure that America's elections are infiltrated by anyone that wants to defraud the system. That's what I'm going to do as a judge. And this is exactly why the midterms also matter so much.

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0: Welcome back. It is the Ben Ferguson Show. It's nice to have you with us. A judge, has shut down the Trump admin database used to remove non-citizens from voter rolls. And this is now being celebrated by the left. Now, this was, as I mentioned, I think it was yesterday, you had a Biden-appointed federal judge that not only shut down the database used to remove non-citizens from voter rolls, but now the left is saying that this is a massive victory. It's exactly what I predicted. They want lawlessness in our country and especially in our elections. Now, our elections are supposed to be American citizens vote, not illegal immigrants. What's even more interesting is the 75-page opinion that was issued by Sparkle L. Suknanan follows a civil action suit against the Department of Homeland Security, the Social Security Administration, and the state of Texas by parties including the League of Women Voters. Now, this was a very big opinion, and the decision set aside a modified version of the systematic alien verification for entitlements, known as the SAVE system, and that was all created following the Trump-signed executive order to verify the citizenship or immigration status of registered voters or individuals registered to vote. And this was all put in place by the Department of Homeland Security and the Social Security Administration. Suknanan justified vacating the SAVE system by citing, quote, two fundamental rights that protect Americans from government overreach. Namely, that she said the right to privacy and the right to vote. Now, she pointed to the 2025 modified version of the SAVE system as the, quote, overreach, as it included the records of natural-born American citizens. Direct access, she says, to SSA, Social Security Administration records, and allowed state users to conduct automated bulk searches rather than individual inquiries. Now, this is an activist judge. When you dive into more of what she said, you find out just how much more activist she actually is. She said the database shared among several federal agencies, so this is all federal agencies that have this information, they're cross-checking it basically, contained private information on U.S. citizens and thus violates protections put in place by Congress to prevent such centralized data banks, including the Computer Matching and Privacy Protection Act, she says, of 1988. All right, translation. I don't want you to be able to check in any way if someone is a citizen. So therefore, I'm going to say that all the databases that we have and the SAVE database that we have, you can't use because I want illegal immigrants and dead people to be able to vote in our elections. Why would you want that to happen unless it's solely for one reason, and that is for to commit voter fraud? Now, the defendants argued that other more specific immigration laws overrode the general restrictions of the 1988 Act. Specifically, they pointed to the Illegal Immigration Reform and Immigration Responsibility Act of 96, which actually mandates that the federal government respond to state inquiries to verify the citizenship status of any individual. By the way, Democrats hate that. The judge declared the argument not a winner, quote unquote. Like, that's her actual words, not a winner. I mean, one hell of a legal brief when you just say, quote unquote, not a winner. The judge also blocked the Federal Trade Commission's antitrust probe into media matters, by the way, just for point of clarity here, and barred the executive branch from deporting unaccompanied migrant minors and reuniting them with their families abroad. So you can't even do that now. This is the same crazy judge. Now, this ruling comes as both Republicans and Democrats are preparing for the upcoming midterm elections. That's why this is has like it's a big deal and it has big ramifications. Republican Utah Senator Mike Lee, again, is attempting to advance the Save America Act in the Senate, but you have a problem there because you have basically four scumbag Republicans in the Senate that hate Donald Trump and don't look at the 80%+ of Americans that want the Save Act to pass, and so they want to stick it to Donald Trump, and so they're like, here's our middle finger. Like, that's just the truth of this. What is the Save Act? If you don't know, it's real simple. It requires a government-issued ID to vote. What a novel idea. Lee, Senator Lee, said this on Sunday on Fox News. Quote, the American people overwhelmingly support this, regardless of political party. Want to make it easy to vote, hard to cheat. I'm going to say that again. Want to make it easy to vote, but hard to cheat. That's what the House passed, and that's what the SAVE Act actually does. Couldn't, by the way, agree more with Lee on that one. So when you look at the SAVE Act and you look at this, what Democrats are now publicly saying and celebrating is lawlessness, is actually making sure that lawlessness continues. Now, the SAVE Act is also something else that's, by the way, not controversial. More than 80% of American voters, Republican, Democrats alike, want it. The voter ID bill is now becoming an even bigger issue heading into the midterms. And these Republicans are stopping it. Well, they suck. Now, what we're being told is President Trump is now gearing up and going to be attending a closed-door Senate GOP lunch with John Thune while pushing for the SAVE Act. Brett Baer, Fox News Channel, reporting this just a few minutes ago.
1: Tonight, as he pushes Senate Republicans to pass the Save America Act. But that is creating another political problem. Chief Congressional Correspondent Chad Pergram shows us from Capitol Hill.
2: President Trump fixated on a singular goal.
3: We have to pass the Save America Act, which is voter ID, which is proof of citizenship.
2: But he's not getting his way.
4: There's no doubt the president is very frustrated with the speed of the Senate, as am I.
2: The president is exasperated at the Senate struggling to approve the bill.
5: I suspect we'll get a talking to, but at the same time, we'll be able to convey back to him.
2: The GOP numbers don't work.
6: Talking's good. Save Act's a waste of time.
2: Some Senate Republicans are irritated that President Trump incinerated GOP plans to renew the anti-terrorism program FISA Section 702 and stymied rapid confirmation of National Intelligence Director nominee Jay Clayton.
7: We have very candid conversations. I am very direct with the president. I shoot straight with him and vice versa. And, you know, we at times have differences of opinion.
2: GOP Florida Senator Rick Scott bypassed Thune, inviting the president to Capitol Hill to pitch the Save America Act.
8: My experience in business is that we sit down with people and find out what their needs are and try to solve it.
2: The president is pressuring Thune.
3: John's a leader. That's what being is a leader about. John is a leader, and hopefully he can get the votes.
2: Democrats anticipate intra-party GOP fighting.
9: Trump only will talk to Senate Republicans behind closed doors, and from what it looks like, that ain't going to be pretty.
0: Now, the president clearly is trying to get this done. The SAVE Act isn't even controversial. American citizens should only be the ones that vote in our elections. That is not controversial. Congressman Wesley Hunt, African American, talking about this issue, and it's an important one because Democrats say the SAVE Act is going to actually disenfranchise African American voters. And you want to talk about racism. Their actual argument is you can't expect black people, minorities, to have a form of government ID. Now, if that's not racism 101, I don't know what is. Wesley Hunt saying this in Congress. Take a listen.
10: If the United States is a country worth preserving, then I think we must protect the integrity of our elections and do everything in our power to do just that. I am shocked that the SAVE Act, which has already passed the House, is even controversial. And safeguarding our elections is the bedrock of our democracy. It's something that both sides should easily support. They say that non-citizens voting in an election is not a real issue, or if some non-citizens are registered to vote, it's not a significant amount to make a difference. Well, in my home state of Texas, we just removed thousands of non-citizens from voter rolls. And in some of these recently hotly contested elections, that amount could even be enough to swing an entire election. Undermining the integrity of elections is not an oversight. It's a threat to democracy. I think it's time that we, as a body, acknowledge that threat. Now, I'm sitting here right now, and I got to tell y'all, I'm black, and I'm a veteran. I have six forms of government ID. Six. I've been black for my whole life. I've been a veteran since 2000 when I was at West Point. The insinuation that black and brown people cannot get an ID to vote like every other citizen, regardless of your race, religion, color, or creed, is insulting. I actually refer to this as the soft bigotry of low expectations. We, as all Americans, should want free and fair elections. We aren't making it more difficult for people to get an ID to vote. Every last black person that I know in my life has a government ID. We as a country have got to clean up our rolls to ensure that we have free and fair elections, regardless of your race, religion, color, or creed. And that's why I reject the assertion that we, no matter what color you are, cannot reach that very low bar of having a government ID to figure out how to vote for the leadership and the future of this country.
0: Could not agree more with what was said there by Wesley Hunt. All right, I want to get some of your phone calls in here on this as well. 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We'll get your phone calls and hear your reaction to all of this. Quick break. Ben Ferguson Show. More after this.
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13: News. I'm Angelo Bavaro. The U.S. has carried out a new round of strikes on Iran. Earlier, CENTCOM announced another death of a U.S. service member.
14: Service members were disposing of the explosives in an Iranian attack drone with a controlled explosion. Something went wrong and another U.S. service member was killed.
13: Fox's Mike Tobin. The U.S. military also says it found the possible remains of a service member who went missing after an Iranian attack in Jordan that killed two other troops. There is a new World Cup champ.
15: Spain, for the second time in their history, have won the World Cup.
13: Fox Sports with that call. Final score against Argentina, 1-0.
16: We started the final 15-minute period of this World Cup final, and Ferran Torres, who had been sent on as a substitute, scored that goal.
13: Fox's Jonathan Hunt. 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
17: WBAP, I'm WFAA meteorologist Jesse Hawila. Mostly clear skies tonight with a low temperature of 78. Hot on Monday, mostly sunny with a high of 99. And even hotter on Tuesday. Back to the triple digits, sunshine 101.
14: It's at the tip of the Red Sea, right where Israel and Jordan come together. So anything that threatens Aqaba threatens Israel as well.
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17: Monday, another mostly sunny day, pretty hot, with a high of 99.
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0: Welcome back. It is the Bent Ferguson Show. It is nice to have you with us tonight, wherever you are around the country. And I want to remind you, I do this show as a podcast, so make sure you download the Bent Ferguson Podcast wherever you get your podcasts each and every day, and you can get all of the latest breaking news for you in the podcast that we do every day. I want to get to another story that's really important, and that is this. Donald Trump is now suggesting that Republicans add Iran to the Russian sanctions bill. This is a very new development. The president suggesting that the Republicans in Congress add Iran to the Russian sanctions bill, noting that it is what the late Senator Lindsey Graham wanted to do, which is a very interesting perspective. Quote, Republicans should add Iran to the Russian sanctions bill, Trump said in a post on Truth Social. Not only is it what Lindsey Graham wanted to do, it was going to happen. And then he put in all caps, important. Now, in April of 2025, Graham introduced the Sanctioning Russia Act of 2025. Which has received recent momentum after having been stalled in Congress. Trump called to add Iran to the sanctions bill, and that also comes as the United States has resumed its conflict with Iran with a series of major attacks and an end to negotiations to end the conflict, according to the latest news. The Trump administration has, for over a week, quote, resumed its conflict with Iran with a series of attacks and ending the negotiations. Of course, the conflict started with joint U.S.-Israeli strikes on Iran in late February. The U.S. military launched retaliatory attacks Saturday in response to Iranian strikes. It saw two service members killed in Jordan, and we're going to deal with that breaking news as well in a moment. Trump also called these deaths, quote, a very sad thing. Several lawmakers, such as Senator Tom Cotton from Arkansas, Tim Scott from South Carolina, they've now expressed that Trump was right and noted that Iran and Russia pose grave threats to America as well as American allies. President Trump is right, as well as Russia may pay more for their attacks on the civilized world, is what Cotton said in a post on X today. He said, tomorrow, I will introduce legislation that permanently extends the Iranian Sanctions Act. That is obviously a major deal. Now, the president putting this out there and Tom Cotton putting out there, this means this is orchestrated, coordinated, and planned as a response to what Iran is doing, killing American servicemen. Quote, Iran and Russia pose the grave threats to America and our allies, is what Senator Scott wrote in a post on X, saying their malign cooperation makes both of them more dangerous, referring to Iran and Russia. My bipartisan Solidify Iranian Sanctions Act would make sanctions on Iran permanent and give President Trump the tools to hold Iran accountable. Obviously, that is moving very quickly as well. Now, why is all this happening is one of the big questions many of you have asked, and it's a fair question to ask. Part of it is our response to the latest attacks where two U.S. service members have been killed and one is missing in Iran strikes on Jordan. The two U.S. service members were killed, one remains missing, after Iran struck American forces in Jordan, the U.S. Central Command, CENTCOM, said on Saturday. The command said the two troops were killed in action Friday while defending against Iranian ballistic missiles and drone attacks. And they confirmed four other service members were medically evacuated to Jordanian hospitals and have since been discharged. That is the good news. Now, CENTCOM announced the casualties in a statement posted on social media on Saturday afternoon, saying, on July 17th, two U.S. service members in Jordan were killed in action at U.S. Central Command, and partner forces defended against Iranian ballistic missiles and drone attacks. Additionally, one service member is currently missing in action, MIA. At least two Iranian ballistic missiles we now know hit the airbase there. The footage circulating on social media showed the impact and then the heavy smoke over the installation. The deaths are the first American military fatalities since the war started in March. Now, the House Speaker, Mike Johnson, responded to that news saying this, praying for the loved ones of these brave fallen American heroes, for the swift recovery of those injured, and for the safe return of the missing service members, Johnson wrote. May God bless our brave men and women in uniform. Now, the Defense Secretary, Pete Hegseth, also acknowledged the deaths, writing that the sacrifice only stiffens our resolve, quote-unquote. The Iranian Supreme Leader also claimed the United States had committed repeated breaches of the Memo of Understanding signed last month, arguing in a post over the weekend that the signature of the U.S. President was, quote, utterly worthless and devoid of credibility, quote unquote. Now, the deaths come as Washington and Tehran are trading strikes for the past week, with the mid-June ceasefire in shambles after Trump declared it, quote unquote, over and then reimposed that naval blockade on Iranian ports. Out of respect for the families, CENTCOM said they will withhold additional information at this time, including the identities of the fallen warriors, until 24 hours after the next of kin have been notified, CENTCOM said in a statement. Now, we also are learning this at this hour. U.S. forces began launching airstrikes this evening against Iran, starting at 6 p.m. Eastern Time, 5 Central. This in retaliation, they say, for the attacks that killed two American service members in Jordan. CENTCOM said as well in their statement that the strikes were meant to further degrade Iran's ability to threaten commercial shipping in the Strait of Hormuz and to swiftly, quote, punish the Islamic Revolutionary Guard Corps behind the latest assault that claimed at least two American lives. Now, you look at all of what I just told you, and this is obviously a lot that's happening. This is going to probably be a very intense week for America's military against Iran. It does not look like Iran is anywhere close to agreeing at this hour to any sort of deal. It also is because the hardliners in Iran and the IRGC, they are undermining any type of diplomatic agreement, any type of memo of understanding, any type of we're not going to have nuclear weapons type scenarios in Iran. It seems that the IRGC and the radicals in Iran are willing to die on this hill, literally, because they are not going to move. That changes the calculus for the president and for the Pentagon and for Hegseth and others, because now the question is, how do you end this thing and not lose American lives and not put American troops on the ground? And do you do it by going after Iran in a way that would also cause, unfortunately, civilian casualties? We are really good at our strikes. That is something that we've proven throughout this world. But we've also not struck certain things based on the intelligence I've been told about, because we were prioritizing American lives, or let me rephrase that, civilian Iranian lives. And the Iranian radicals, the IRGC, they know this. They put a lot of their weapons depots and other things in certain areas where they know that there'd be very hard for America to strike. And they clearly seem okay with this. That is, again, a major problem. Now the question becomes, what will we do moving forward? Will we do anything moving forward to stop this from happening in a way that would then take on these radicals and knowing what they're doing? That's a lot to digest. What seems pretty clear at this point is that the president of the United States of America is made it abundantly clear that he is not going to be bullied by Iran. He is not going to allow them to take over the Strait of Hormuz. He is not going to have them be a nuclear, okay, and this is extremely important to understand, a nuclear power. You look at all that and you compare it to what we're dealing with at this exact moment. What is obvious is the president probably has only one choice. That is to continue to hit Iran and continue to hit Iran extremely hard. And we're probably going to have to make some of those tough decisions that if Iran is willing to put their citizens in harm's way, that's not on us, that's on them. I also think it's very clear that Americans do not want a lot of soldiers boots on the ground. You look at what just happened, the loss of life of these two soldiers. It hits differently because there's so many Americans who say, do not give us into this, like a ground offensive. Do not get us into a ground war where American troops' lives are going to be at risk. So that also is the way that we're fighting war right now is also very different than it was years ago. That's another aspect of this that, again, has to be brought up. So here we are in this new scenario. The president clearly knows he needs to act. The president clearly knows that Iran must pay for what they've just done. And the president also knows that Americans do not want ground forces on the ground. That's why I think this next week, what you're going to witness is a significant increase in aerial attacks. They will be massive. I feel pretty solid about that. We're going to take a quick break. We're going to come back. I want to get your phone calls, and I want to get your reaction to all of this. The number, 1-800-474-9732. 1-800-474-9732. 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
0: All right, welcome back. It is the Ben Ferguson Show. It is nice to have you with us tonight. And if you just joined us, we got a lot that we're talking about this evening, including this. Donald Trump has decided to open up a can of whoopee. That's the best way I can say it. On Iran, especially after the two service members that have been killed, and there's also one that is missing in action after they hit an airbase in Jordan. Now, Iran has announced that they are furious, and they're accusing now the U.S. of striking Iranian nuclear facility in revenge attacks for the death of the two Americans. This is just breaking. U.S. airstrikes on Iran overnight hit a nuclear power plant that was under construction, according to furious Tehran officials. During an eighth consecutive day of strikes on the country, the U.S. attacked a partially built nuke facility in the southwest area of the country, according to Iran's Atomic Energy Organization. They said an assault that came because of retaliation after two American service members were reportedly killed. Quote, "An attack on a peaceful nuclear facility under international safeguards is a clear violation of international law," the organization raged on social media and their propaganda media sources, best way I can put it. The group, by the way, did not reveal the extent of the possible damage from the attack, which the U.S. has yet to even confirm. That also makes me smile. Now, as you know, two U.S. military personnel were killed and a third is still missing from that Iranian attack on Jordan in response to the earlier American assault on Iran. That was what they described as their, you know, their back and forth, right? Okay, this is our revenge. Now, the latest U.S. airstrikes on Iran began around 6 o'clock Saturday, same thing on Sunday, as President Trump's directed it. And according to a statement from CENTCOM, quote, "The strikes are designed to further degrade Iran's ability to threaten commercial shipping in the Strait of Hormuz and swiftly punish the Islamic Revolutionary Guard, who launched the attacks against the American service members in Jordan last night." That is what CENTCOM said. Now, these latest attacks successfully targeted Iranian military coastal surveillance, we've been told, as well as air defense facilities, Central Command has confirmed. Iranian state media also confirmed that the U.S. carried out an attack near Sirik in the south of the country and a second location as well. The strikes, again, followed the heightened spell of tensions in the region in the wake of the breakdown of the proposed peace agreement signed in June and brokered by Pakistan. Now, in response to the latest U.S. strikes, Iran also carried out a drone attack targeting U.S. military assets and equipment, we're being told, in Kuwait. That, according to Iranian state TV reports on Sunday. So, again, this is actively happening as I'm recording this for you. Now, on Saturday, we also know that Iran destroyed at least two U.S. fighter aircraft during a missile and drone attack on a U.S. military base in Jordan, as well as killing those service members. Kuwait's army said Sunday that it had again intercepted Iranian missiles and drones earlier in the day after coming under sustained attack starting on Saturday. Bahrain's air defenses also intercepted an Iranian attack on Sunday, its state TV is reporting at this hour as well. Now, there were no reports of any casualties or damage in the latest attacks, and Iran has not claimed responsibility for them. Partially, that could be because, well, they don't want to admit that they were a failure. Now, on Sunday, the international airport and seaport in southern Jordan, they were evacuated because of a specific incredible threat, and they add the U.S. embassy in Jordan's capital, Amman, to that threat list as well. Again, Iran trying to do anything they can to hit America or Americans or American assets. Now, Jordanian authorities have also said they had to

0: But also, they said four vessels attempted to pass through the waterway using an unsafe route, with U.S. backing after ignoring the IRGC warnings. They said two of the ships abandoned their attempts, while the other two were involved in an quote-unquote accident. That is what the IRGC said. Now, all this, again, comes under the shadow of the sad news of those two U.S. service personnel, and that's bringing the number of American service members killed since the U.S.-Israeli war started in February to 16. There's also been 420 that have also been wounded, according to Central Command. So 16 have died, 420 have been wounded since the U.S.-Israeli war started. Now, obviously, the majority of those are going to be Israeli soldiers, not American soldiers, but we're doing this, quote-unquote, together. Quote, their sacrifice only stifles our resolve. That's what the U.S. Defense Secretary Pete Hegseth said. And on Saturday, Iran's health ministry said U.S. airstrikes had killed 50 people and wounded more than 500 in the past 3 weeks alone. The war, if you're wanting to know when it started, February the 28th, just to put it in perspective. All right, I want to get some of your phone calls in here. The number 1-800-474-9732. 1-800-474-9732. 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Phone lines are open. We'll get some of your phone calls, your reactions to all of this coming up. Again, 1-800-474-9732. We'll take a very quick break. We'll come right back. It is the Ben Ferguson Show. A lot more coming up.
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10: The risk of returning to all-out war. I'm Angelo Bavaro, Fox News. The U.S. has carried out more strikes against Iran, now into their ninth straight night. Earlier, CENTCOM announced another death of a service member, in addition to the discovery of remains after an attack by Iran.
11: There was that strike at the base in Jordan, and we reported that two service members had been killed and a third was missing. Well, remains have now been found, and steps are being taken for a positive identification. In northern Iraq, there was a team that was disposing of the explosives from the warhead in an Iranian attack drone. Something went wrong in that controlled explosion, and another U.S. service member was killed. The identities are being withheld out of respect for the families of the fallen. Iran has menaced that base in Jordan and other bases in the region with drones and missiles. Most are intercepted, but on Friday, one got through the defenses. Central Command says this eighth night of intensified strikes is intended to punish the Revolutionary Guard forces.

0: who launched the attacks that killed the U.S. service members in Jordan.
1: Fox's Mike Tobin. Spain beating Argentina 1-0 to win the World Cup.
2: Poro chance to cross, hooks it in. Williams battling, knocks it down.
1: Ferran Torres' first goal of this year's tournament was the goal of his life, and it put Spain back on top of the soccer world.
2: Spain, for the second time in their history, have won the World Cup!
1: Fox Sports on that call. Vice President J.D. Vance and Second Lady Usha Vance are the proud parents of a new baby. The vice president issued a statement this afternoon saying, quote, "We are excited to announce that our baby boy, Alec Neil Vance, was born this morning." The vice president also sending thanks to the staff at Walter Reed Medical Center and the White House Medical Unit. 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
5: Authorities believe it may have been a case of road rage. I'm Steve Cumming in the 24-hour Breaking News Center. A 26-year-old up-and-coming professional boxer, Hannah Rapp, who challenged for a world title just last month, was killed yesterday morning after authorities say 31-year-old Charles Medina intentionally stopped his vehicle, threw it into reverse, then struck her while she was riding her bicycle in Brazos County. Rapp was taken to a local hospital where she was pronounced dead. During the investigation, authorities learned that Medina had passed two other bicyclists traveling along FM 159. After passing the bicyclists, Medina stopped his vehicle, reversed, and struck one of the two. Medina was arrested and charged with manslaughter and booked into the Brazos County Detention Center. Outside the ring, Rapp worked full-time as a fire and life safety inspector at Texas A&M while pursuing her boxing career. She was a former Purdue track athlete who turned to professional boxing in 2024. The AAA says the statewide average gas price in Texas is $3.56 a gallon for regular unleaded. The average price at the pump in Dallas is $3.64, and in Fort Worth it's $3.62. In Collin County is $3.58, in Denton County it is $3.60, and in Ellis County is $3.64. Now the forecast, clear skies tonight with a low near 80. Similar overnight lows will prevail all week. Then for the next 2 weeks, mostly sunny and hot with highs between 102 and 105. Currently in Dallas, we have 95 degrees. In Fort Worth, we have 93. 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I'm Steve Cumming.
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7: Ship crews around the Strait of Hormuz are increasingly unwilling to make the trip through the waterway following the breakdown of the U.S. and Iran ceasefire. A supplier of iceberg lettuce is being investigated as a possible source in an escalating outbreak of a stomach bug affecting people in at least 5 states. Air quality alerts remain in place across at least 18 states as dangerous smoke from Canadian wildfires continues to blanket the U.S.
6: Whatever happens next will happen here first.
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18: All right, welcome back. It is the Ben Ferguson Show. It is nice to have you with us. And if you just joined us, we've got a lot to talk about this evening, including something very interesting that's changing within the Democratic Party. We've talked a whole lot about these Marxists and communists and socialists that have taken over the Democratic Party, the Democratic Socialists of America. But what's also very interesting right now is how there seems to be some people that are a little more sane. On Sunday morning on ABC This Week, HBO's real-time host, Bill Maher, actually called the Democrats cowardly. I'm going to say that again. Bill Maher said that the Democratic Party is cowardly. Not only did he say that, he also said that my vote is in play. Maher, quote, "Democrats are cowardly. Their party is being taken over now. Every day I hear about a new, very radical guy. I feel very good about like 10 whenever years ago I did lose fans because I wasn't going to go along with some of this crazy stuff on the left, too. I didn't change reality." Let me rephrase that. "I didn't change really on what I thought about the right, but I can't sit and just not notice stuff, which people seem to want to do more, and they want to do because it's all about my team or your team. But yeah, there's some crazy stuff, you know, when we're cheering for the infittata. Cut, I'm out." Jonathan Carl then said, "Your vote is up for grabs? Question mark." Bill Maher then responded with this: "Yes, my vote is in play because I can't be Trump running, so I'm not living in communist America. I mean, I know what the talking point is, that it's not communism, it's socialism. Okay, I've read the quotes from the DSA, Democratic Socialists of America's platform, from their own mouths. Don't tell me I'm not seeing what I'm seeing. And DSA, again, they say things like takeover of key industries. That's communism, you know. There is a definition." Now, Bill Maher saying this is really interesting on multiple different levels. One, it's showing you just how fast DSA, Democratic Socialists of America, have actually taken over. I do think that is part of why what you're witnessing right now is some of these Democrats that They used to be like the left of the left. Like, I'm not kidding. They used to be the left of the left. In fact, I want to play for you Bill Maher talking about the Dems are being taken over by the socialists. Listen to him in his own words.
19: You get some Democrats.
20: Democrats
19: but
20: are cowardly.
19: Yeah.
20: They're cowardly. Their party is being taken over now by, you know, every day I hear about a new very radical. I feel very good about, like, 10 whenever years ago, like, I did lose fans because, you know, I wasn't going to go along with some of this crazy stuff on the left, too. I didn't change really on what I thought about the right, but just I can't sit and just not notice stuff, which people seem to want to do because it's all about my team or your team. But, yeah, there's some crazy stuff. You know, when we're cheering for the Intifada, I'm out.
19: Well, I don't know if you saw Jay Clayton.
18: You listen to Bill, and I wanted you to hear the quote that I read you a moment ago because I think it's important you can hear him say it in his own words. The part about not living in communist America, I read the quotes. You can tell he is very concerned. Listen to it in his own words, in his own voice.
20: Mm-hmm. So I'm not living in communist America. I mean, I know the talking point is that, well, it's not communism, it's socialism. Okay, I've read the quotes from the DSA platform, from their own mouths. Don't tell me I'm not seeing what I am seeing. And DSA, again, they...
18: You listen to Bill. There's a certain part where what he's saying, he's just... It's almost like he's exhausted. Because think about it. He did all of this good, right, for the Democratic Party. And, like, he was a king of the Democratic Party. And now he's like, hold on a second. You guys allowed, like, the Democratic Party allowed communism to fester and take over. Bill Maher lives in California. I'm assuming L.A., Burbank, wherever, where he does, you know, real time on HBO. This is a Hollywood liberal who bluntly just said, I'm not living in communist America. And what he also is saying, and it's, again, pretty clear. Actually, it's not pretty clear. It's very clear. He is now being pushed out. He is no longer liberal enough for the new Democrat socialist wing, and I don't even think it's a wing of the party anymore. I now think they are controlling the Democratic Party. Like, this is the Democratic Party. And I've been saying it now for years, and some people, when I said this, they kind of rolled their eyes. I said the Democrats are filled with Marxist, socialists, and communists that have to lie to you and tell you they're Democrats because they knew you weren't ready for those words. Now it seems like there's enough voters out there in the Democratic Party that are ready for those words, that now they're just telling you, okay, that's exactly what we are. And what Bill Maher is saying is, well, I'm not going to live in a communist America. So the alternative to that is the conservative Republican movement, America First, a.k.a. Donald Trump's agenda. There was also an interesting moment on Fox News Sunday where they were talking about the Democratic Socialists updating their policy platform. And one of the Democrats on the panel said this. Listen carefully.
21: Promises.
22: Let me say, is this Republicans are kind of celebrating this as a win. They're like, great, this is something that we can campaign on. We're going to run these sound bites and it's going to be a winner for us.
23: I think it puts a lot of candidates on the Democratic side that are running in purple, those very key swing districts, at a risk of having to answer for a lot of this platform, which we know will never be enacted. We're never going to abolish the Senate. But I think this is the short-sighted view of a lot of folks on the far left in DSA. They're more interested in making blue districts more blue. And the math doesn't math that way. If you want to win the gavel, if you want to be a party that actually gets to make a difference in power, you have to get the majority. And that doesn't seem to be a concern of them. And it puts a lot of the weight on those that are more pragmatic, running in areas that we can actually flip.
24: All right, we're going to put up just as kind of a scrolling banner of some of the things that they want. Abolishing ICE is part of this.
18: By the way, they want to abolish ICE. They want to abolish the Senate. They want to abolish the Supreme Court. Like, they put this all up on their campaign platform. But Yemisi, what she said there as a sane Democrat, and she said, well, they're never going to do this. I actually disagree with her on that one, okay? Like, I disagree with her in a major way. I think the Democratic Party will get to the point where this becomes a real thing. I really do. I think that there's no way that the Democrats don't move to do this, because they're now saying it publicly, and they're not going to stop. They're not going to pull back. The radicals are in control, and they're going to continue to be more and more and more and more and more radical. 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It is the Ben Ferguson Show. A lot more coming up. 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I'll keep you updated on the latest news wherever you get your podcasts.
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18: I want to get you an update on the latest that is happening now with not only ICE, but also the new attacks on ICE by the left. Tom Homan went out on Face the Nation after the deadly shooting involving ICE in Maine and Texas. And I want you to hear what he had to say about body cameras. And there's been this obsession over body cameras. I want to be clear, I'm in favor of body cameras. We would have had body cameras for ICE agents much sooner if Democrats wouldn't have defunded ICE and stopped the funding for ICE. So now the problem they actually caused is now what they're demanding be fixed, which is just so rich and filled with hypocrisy. But I want you to listen to what Tom Homan had to say after these two shootings involving ICE in Maine and Texas.
0: As far as the cameras, Margaret, you know, everybody in ICE would have a camera now if the government wasn't shut down by Democratic members of Congress. There was money in that bill that they held up.
3: Yeah.
0: I think it was $120 million to equip all ICE officers with cameras, but because the government shut down, we're behind on that.
3: But they got $20 million in April.
0: Mm-hmm. It wasn't enough. The $20 million may have bought some cameras, but it doesn't buy the storage. It doesn't buy the resources we need for the thousands of FOIA requests we're going to get. There has to be storage capability to hold these videos for a long time. So it didn't fund everything, but now we have the funding after reconciliation. The cameras have been purchased. Right now they're training the trainer and deploying the cameras nationwide.
3: Do you think it was a mistake for the Trump administration to have proposed the body cam expansion at the beginning of the term? Because I know you have advocated for body cameras, and now you're playing catch up, right?
0: I think body cameras are the way to go. I think body cameras let the American people know what that officer sees when he takes that action.
3: When will everyone get one?
0: You can have a cell phone camera from a witness on the side. You can have, you know, city cameras or whatever. But I want the American people to see what that officer sees when he makes when he makes an action.
3: Yeah.
0: I think the American people need to see what that officer sees and hears. I think it's important.
3: Yeah.
0: And if you look at the data, body cameras actually exonerate agents more than they, you know, provide evidence of wrongdoing.
3: Well, yeah, and it would certainly help with reporting and public knowledge.
18: I think it's interesting that Democrats are so obsessed with body cameras, but they hate the police, and they want to defund the police. They want to defund ICE. They turn ICE into what they say are the terrorists. They don't give them the funding for the body cameras. Then when something happens, they demand the body cameras, and they say that ICE is hiding or covering up, quote, crimes or murders. And then after they're the ones that didn't give the funding, they're now saying somehow this is the fault of Donald Trump. Now, I think Tom Homan did an excellent job there of explaining this. Tom Homan also defended ICE's use of unmarked vehicles. And the reason why this is an issue is, again, Democrats are obsessed with outing ICE and putting ICE on maps where you can find ICE agents and where they're active and where they are. And so they've now made it where ICE needs to basically be undercover to even do their jobs, because you have all these ICE maps and these apps and these radical lefties that are like, we're going to tell you where ICE is so that if you're a legal immigrant, you can get out of the area. Like, it's insane what the left has done. Well, now they're angry. They say, well, it's not fair in these traffic stops because they use unmarked cars, and people don't really know if they're actually ICE agents that are pulling them over. That's their new argument. I want you to hear Tom Homan also deal with that.
3: These were fatal shootings, of course, in Houston and in Maine. And in Houston, it was an unmarked car. So when you're saying don't resist, these individuals who were chasing the man who died, they didn't have markings on that vehicle that would allow for him to know that they were ICE. It just looked like a car coming after them in the videos.
0: No, they have emergency lights. Officers have insignia, so when they get out of that car and approach the car, you can clearly see the law enforcement officers.
3: Well, in the video that has been public, it's not a marked car.
0: I'm not saying it's a marked car, but they have emergency lights and sirens, so when they pull somebody, they're going to activate the emergency lights. A lot of police departments, I'm in New York City right now, a lot of NYPD officers are driving unmarked vehicles, and that helps them find people that don't want to be found, right? So, you know, but bottom line is, we'll see when the investigation plays out, but they would be alive today if they simply complied with a vehicle stop by federal law enforcement. Just comply. You can, if you don't think you're being treated right and they had no reason to stop you, then there's avenues to take them to court, to sue.
3: Well,
0: to get
3: the family of the man in Houston said that he thought he was being robbed because it was an unmarked vehicle. Not that it was law enforcement at all.
0: they had emergency lights. They activate emergency lights, blue and light. You know, in my vehicle, I drive around with my security detail.
3: You've seen that on video? Because we haven't.
0: Seen what on video, ma'am?
3: That there were lights, because in the videos that we've seen, there aren't. And because there weren't body cameras, it is hard to substantiate some of what you were saying.
0: Okay, well, I have not seen the videos, but I'm saying our vehicles are equipped with emergency lights. Now, if they didn't activate the lights, again, I haven't seen that video. If they didn't activate the lights, then there's an issue there, right? But I'm saying they're equipped with lights. So let me just caveat that. They should have been equipped with lights and sirens, but I do not know specifically if they activated those lights.
18: You listen, and again, this is, as he described it, if you comply, you would still be alive. Tom Homan also said, on the recent ICE-involved shootings, law enforcement deals with misidentity every day across the country, not just ICE. And Mr. Producer, how much time do I have? All right, let me play for you part of Tom Homan talking about that as well.
3: I saw that two immigrants were shot in the span of a week. There was that one in Maine that was fatal just days after, another one in Houston. We also saw that man fleeing agents in Florida who then was struck and killed by a tractor trailer. I know you've been trying to keep the department out of the headlines ever since that streak in Minnesota that was deadly. How do you respond to those who say what's happening now looks like very little has changed?
0: Well, you know, first of all, we'll wait and see what the investigations, how they play out, right? Because, you know, I don't want to get ahead of investigations on who's at fault. What exactly happened, because we all know when these investigations happen, there's going to be cell phone video, there may be city cameras, and of course, you got witness statements and affidavits from the officer and witnesses, so we got to let the investigations play out. So I don't want to really comment on investigations themselves, but, you know, I think, Mark Wayne Mullen, you know, took some action, and in concern of safety of the agents and how we do operations, and that's why he did that, you know, that pause on enforcement on vehicle stops. But, you know, my concern is, I've done this since 1984. My concern is, I think a lot of the rhetoric that you see every day, especially in sanctuary cities and at these protests that resist, members of Congress saying ICE isn't a real law enforcement agency. I think that, I actually think that emboldens some people to say, I'm not going to comply with ICE. And I think no matter what people think of ICE, no matter what you think of the immigration law, you should always comply with law enforcement.
3: Yes, but in the shootings in both Houston and Maine, the people who were killed were not the intended targets. Have you caught the people you're actually looking for?
0: One of them, I believe we did, but, you know, that happens to law enforcement all the time. I mean, we're working, you know, we get leads on individuals, and you say, okay, well, this subject lives at this house, he drives this car. And when that subject leaves that house, you know, 6 o'clock in the morning, and someone gets in that car from that house, you know, they assume, okay, this is our guy, and they'll do a vehicle stop. And depending on when they make that stop and that person complies, either they're going to be arrested or released. That's the way it's supposed to be. So, you know, law enforcement deals with misidentity every day across the country, not just ICE, every law enforcement agency. I was a cop. I know that happens.
18: 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It is the Ben Ferguson Show. We'll take a quick break. We'll come right back. 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
8: News I'm Ted Lindner. U.S. NCOM says possible remains of a third service member were found after an attack by Iran killed two other U.S. troops. CENTCOM also confirming a separate U.S. service member was killed in Iraq.
9: The U.S. responded to the U.S. loss of life with an intensified round of strikes into Iran.
8: Fox's Mike Tobin. On Sunday afternoon, the 2026 FIFA World Cup champ was crowned.
12: Spain, for the second time in their history, have won the World Cup.
8: That call on Fox Sports as Spain defeated Argentina 1-0 in extra time for the crown. And Vice President J.D. Vance and his wife, Second Lady Usha Vance, announcing the birth of their fourth child Sunday. In a joint Instagram post, the couple said their baby boy, Alec Neil Vance, was born Sunday morning. The Vances thanked the military doctors and staff at Walter Reed Medical Center and the White House Medical Unit for caring for their family. 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
13: Summer storms have hit parts of our country. Multiple water rescues, collapsed buildings, flooded cars, tornadoes ripping into communities.
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13: 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If it's not stormy, it's hazy, hot, and humid.
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24: The National Weather Service issuing severe thunderstorm warnings for Wise and Denton County until 10 o'clock. Severe thunderstorms are located now along a line that extends from near Lindsay to Bowie. These storms may contain 70-mile-per-hour wind gusts.
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18: All right, welcome back. It is the Ben Ferguson Show. It is nice to have you with us tonight. I want to get to your phone calls. The number 1-800-474-9732. 1-800-474-9732. 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Also, President Trump seen at the World Cup final with the president of FIFA. The President Trump also presented the 2026 FIFA World Cup trophy on the field as well. I'm sure that will make those on the left go crazy. And it happened at the New York-New Jersey Stadium. in East Rutherford, New Jersey. Here's part of that moment of the World Cup. Really cool moment there, obviously hosting the World Cup. They have won that World Cup. And again, not only was the president there, but aboard Marine One, Trump flies over MetLife Stadium. And ahead of the World Cup, people went nuts in the crowd when that happened as well. It was a really cool moment, whether you like soccer or not. I'm not a huge fan, I'm not going to lie. But it is cool that America hosted the World Cup, and it was such a huge success. It was also really, really, really fun. I mean, really fun to watch how many people from foreign countries came to America and absolutely loved American hospitality, loved American freedom, loved American food, loved everything that, by the way, I love about this country. That was one of the most fun things to see, the people that went viral online just talking about how they had one perception of the United States of America, and then all of a sudden, they get here and they're like, it's nothing like we were told. It's amazing. It's incredible. Which goes back, by the way, to Speaker Johnson over the weekend warning that America is in a battle against Marxism. You lose your freedom. It's a road, as he described it, to tyranny, which, by the way, is what some of these people were running away from. Many of these other countries, they come here, they see our freedoms, like, this is unbelievable. Listen to the Speaker of the House with this warning.
1: They deny the Marxists have it wrong because they deny the existence of your creator himself. And that means you're just another social animal. You're just part of the herd. That's the basis of socialism. And you know what happens in that scenario? The people that amass the power will control and direct the herd. You lose your freedom. It's a road to tyranny.
18: It's a road to tyranny. You lose your freedom. That's one of the, I think, most important things about this midterm election is, where are we going to go? You hear Bill Maher, by the way, on Jay Clayton, refused to answer who won the 2020 election. They knew Trump is watching. He talked about the frustration in his mind as a, quote, liberal on that, but then says, I'm not going to live in a communist or a socialist America, right? Because the left has become just so incredibly radical that the Democratic Party is dead. It is now a socialist, Marxist, communist party. It's something, by the way, that Senator Fetterman, John Fetterman, slamming, for example, Hassan Piker, saying this.
2: Hassan Piker. I mean, how can you embrace people like that, that Hamas is 1,000% better than Israel? You know, if we became the kind of party that would embrace someone like Hassan Piker, you know, maybe my party doesn't want like a reasonable, common sense kind of Democrat that reminds people that standing with Israel, that at least used to be part of our core values and one of the reasons why I've been proud to be a Democrat.
18: There are more Democrats now that are what I refer to as sane Democrats, who are understanding what a threat this Democratic Socialist of America is, what a massive threat it is to, I mean, you look at, I'll give you another example of this. Look at the New York Governor Hochul. She is proud of now having a one-year ban on large-scale data centers. She said local governments lack the leverage since your community benefit from it. And she said the state has to lead here. Now, that's a win for communist China. And by the way, if you don't want these centers in New York, which she clearly says she doesn't, why is she doing this? It's because she has so much pressure from the extreme Marxist socialist left to kill business that that's what she's doing here. But her logic is also flawed because now all these jobs are going to go to other states like Texas, for example. They're saying, we'd love to have your data centers. We don't want China to lead in AI. And here is the governor in her own words.
3: I ask you about a decision that you made this past week that made very big headlines. You signed an executive order to ban large-scale data centers for a year. These are those big buildings that help to power artificial intelligence technology centers. It was just a few months ago you said data centers were a local decision for municipalities. What changed for you?
0: I would say what changed was talking to the localities and realizing they don't have the negotiating ability to, or have the clout to be able to demand that their communities benefit from this in a more dramatic way. They also don't have the ability to insist that these companies bring their own power or pay more for the grid. They don't have an ability to say no to tax breaks. And so I decided that I could do much more, especially in this, basically flooding the zone is what's happening now. We have over 30 applicants. So in a very short time, I changed my position, saying, you know what, the state has to lead here, but it's not about being the first. It's about being the first to get it right. And we will get it right over the course of this year and help those localities negotiate the right way, make sure keeping track of how much water is being consumed, doing a study of that during this year, but also insisting that these companies, and they're welcome with the conditions and the rules that we set forth, that they also contribute to the larger grid, because this is a huge tax on our grid, and I want to make sure that the power is there, our limited power, is there for the large companies that are creating jobs, like the Micron that we recruited here with 50,000 jobs. So we'll get the right balance, but I'll tell you this, people want protection. New Yorkers want protection. There's a lot of anxiety. Companies want certainty. We'll give them both.
4: Well, governors from red states like Missouri, Montana, Wyoming, they signed this White House ratepayer protection pledge, which I guess has AI data centers sign on to promising not to increase consumer prices. Like companies, AI, OpenAI and Amazon say they'll help cover the cost of infrastructure upgrades. Have you talked to companies, these companies, about doing the same in New York? Why isn't a White House pledge like that sufficient?
0: Asking these companies to keep their word on how much they're going to consume, I'm more realistic than that, perhaps. I'm willing to say, I will get it right in New York. We'll work with the companies, but also, and we're open to AI. Absolutely. This is a place for innovation is welcome and celebrated. But my view is, if you're going to succeed in New York because of our talent and our resources and our people, I want to make sure that New Yorkers succeed as well. So it's not a one-way street. I don't want the companies coming in and telling us how to do things in our state, but they can be welcome when I lay out the rules of the world of the road, which they will embrace. I mean, once they know how to play the game, how to do things in New York, they'll want to come, but I need some breathing room. So my agencies, I've got seven agencies dedicated to different elements of this, the economic development benefits for communities, how we manage how much they're going to be consuming in water, how we make sure that, I mean, just to say, make sure the ratepayers don't pay more. How do you enforce that? I'm more realistic. I want to get things done and make it really be effective.
18: This is what socialism and communism looks like towards businesses. That is the part that should scare so many people. You've got a governor here that just says, because of the left, because of the radical left, I'm going to ban AI data centers for a whole year. By the way, the majority of, I don't know of any AI centers now that are not being built with a closed loop system for cooling. So it's not continually needing a lot of water. So that's fear mongering 101. Also, the data centers that are being built, for example, in most parts of the country, they actually add to the grid. Okay. They add to the power grid because they improve the power grid and actually gives more power to the community. It actually improves the power grid, and they're the ones, these AI centers, the ones paying for that power grid improvement, much of it. So it's improving your community. Again, this is another example of just straight up fear mongering. This is the Democratic Party now under every scenario where they can do something stupid. It's almost like it's like guaranteed that's what they're going to do. If it doesn't make sense, we'll do it. If it hurts business, we'll do it. If it makes people lose their jobs or the ability to provide for the family, we'll do it. That's now become the Democratic Party. I don't know any other way to put it. This is now what they do. I want to get your phone calls in here. 1-800-474-9732. 1-800-474-9732. 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I want to get your reaction, your thoughts on all of this, and see what you think about it. Again, 1-800-474-9732. We're also getting word right now that the U.S. is blitzing Iranian missile depots, air defense on an eighth consecutive night of strikes. I'm going to give you the latest on that coming up in a moment as well. apparently it's getting very lethal, and America is taking charge on this one. So we're going to have that for you in a moment as well. Don't forget, I do this show as a podcast each and every day. You can download the Ben Ferguson podcast wherever you get your podcast so you don't miss a single episode. And if you want to know what happens every morning at the White House, download the 47 Morning Update. You'll know everything that's going on in like 10 minutes. It's pretty awesome.
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18: All right, welcome back. It is the Ben Ferguson Show. It is nice to have you with us, and I want to get more of this update about what has happened with the U.S. is really blitzing Iranian missile depots, air defense, as they are now in the eighth consecutive night of strikes after two U.S. service members were killed by Iran in Jordan on an airbase there. What we're being told now, and this is the latest news for you, U.S. forces launched their eighth consecutive night of attacks targeting Iranian military infrastructure. The latest round of strikes struck coastal surveillance and air defense facilities, maritime capabilities, and missile and drone storage sites to continue degrading Iran's military capabilities, U.S. Central Command announced. Fighter jets and missiles were launched off aircraft carriers and destroyers as explosions took out targets in mountainous regions of Iran, according to video that's been shared by the U.S. Central Command and the Combatant Command as well. So this is what they're saying now. More than 50,000 U.S. men and women in uniform are operating across the Middle East. They remain highly vigilant, focused, lethal, and ready. That is what the statement released by the Combatant Command said earlier. This blitz began at 6 p.m. It will end around 11:30 p.m. as well. CENTCOM also said the attacks on Tehran were intended to swiftly punish the Islamic Revolutionary Guard. The American attacks are the latest back and forth between the two nations and come after a wave of Iranian ballistic missile and drone attacks that killed two U.S. service members on that airbase in Jordan, with a third still MIA. Now, four other service members, we were also told, were medically evacuated to Jordanian hospitals but were later discharged. That is the good news there. And President Trump also called the deaths a shame but argued the mission remains critical, saying they did it because they don't want to see Iran have a nuclear weapon. That's what Trump said to the troops in an exclusive call with the New York Post. And it just shows how bad the Iranians are. Now, following the deadly attack, U.S. forces also targeted the Islamic Revolutionary Guard forces that launched the Jordanian strike as well. The service members killed Friday are the first U.S. fatalities since the president declared the ceasefire with Iran over last week. That following Tehran's targeting of three ships in the Strait of Hormuz. Iran also was supposed to have reopened the strait as part of the Iran-U.S. Memorandum of Understanding that cemented the ceasefire. We now know that is not going to happen. You look at all of that we just went through there, and it's clear that the president's very angry over these American military men and women that died, or men that died, and is very, very, very, very, very frustrated with where we are right now with Iran, especially when he's tried to clearly, in good faith, get a deal done with the Iranians. What's also interesting is what Brent Sadler had to say on Fox News Sunday about Iran and the oil going to Europe and the Strait of Hormuz and them closing it and what this means. I want you to hear this update.
2: So let's talk about the Strait, because we're beefing up our naval assets there, our blockade there. That has been reconstituted. But you mentioned the Red Sea may be closed off. At least Iran, the reporting is from Reuters, that they're asking the Houthis to be ready to choke off that point as well.
8: Yeah. Well, a couple of things on the Houthis that why I would not be too worried about it. One is much of the global shipping that's already adjusted. They avoid that area. You have the Saudi East-West pipeline that's 600 miles to the north in the Red Sea from the Houthis. So much of the oil that goes to Europe and elsewhere elsewhere doesn't even go by the Bab el-Mandeb, that strait the Houthis are trying to close off. The Iranians have tried to get, they had two plane loads of folks. The Saudis tried to intervene there, brought in some more IRGC folks, perhaps with leadership and technical support. But whether they've got the missiles or the capability, they're not going to have a whole lot to shoot at again because the world's adjusted. Different story on the Straits of Hormuz, the U.S. blockade. It's not necessarily a physical presence outside of each of the Iranian ports. That's not how this has been done. It's not how it's waged. One is financial. When you had Secretary Bessent actually revoke the waivers, that's perhaps the biggest part of this because no one's going to buy oil if they can't get it from the Iranians. Mm-hmm. The next thing, and again, the waivers make that very hard to move the money. The next thing is the actual shipping. Mm-hmm. And you don't, and the ships, the U.S. Navy is not up inside and near the Iranian ports for this blockade. They're sitting off here in the Gulf of Oman. Mm-hmm. And this is the cork of the bottle. Mm-hmm. You can't get any oil in or ships in or oil out if you can't get mm-hmm. past that line.
0: So let's talk about where we're striking as well. This is over Friday, Saturday.

0: Now, many of their neighbors, they're a little bit more careful, I guess is the way you could put it, are cautious, maybe is another way to put it, in a big way, because they're next door, and they don't have the military power the same way or technology that the United States of America does, so that does change things up a little bit. I promise you, this is going to be something we cover all week long. 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
7: More service members have died. I'm Ted Lindner, Fox News. CENTCOM announcing this weekend another U.S. service members died after a controlled explosion in northern Iraq. This comes after news that two troops were killed Saturday in an Iranian strike in Jordan, and one reported missing has been found dead. The latest tonight from Fox's Mike Tobin.
8: The remains of that third missing U.S. service member have been recovered. So you're talking about three people killed by that strike. Service members were disposing of the explosives in an Iranian attack drone with a controlled explosion. Something went wrong and another U.S. service member was killed. All of this according to Central Command. The U.S. responded to the U.S. loss of life with an intensified round of strikes into Iran. This marks the first time the U.S. has had any loss of life since that memorandum of understanding was signed, which is now largely disregarded.
7: Meantime, the Times of Israel citing media in Saudi Arabia that Iran's supreme leader Mojtaba Khamenei has left the country, although Tehran has not confirmed that. There's a new FIFA World Cup champion.
9: And with the last chance of the game, he'll lift his ball for it. Simon thought about coming, stays at home. It's knocked down. It only finds Ferran Torres. His final touch of the game. He had the decisive touch as well. Spain, for the second time in their history, have won the World Cup.
7: The call on Fox Sports. Spain defeating the champions Argentina 1-0 in extra time at the stadium in New Jersey. The first championship for Spain in 16 years, the last one in 2010. The reigning European

0: champs stretching their unbeaten run to 38 matches over more than 2 years. And NORAD says more than 10 aircraft entered restricted airspace over Bedminster and East Rutherford in New Jersey today. The restrictions in place as the president made his way from his property in Bedminster to the site of the World Cup. Of those 10, NORAD said it had to dispatch F-16 fighter aircraft to intercept 3 of them. 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
3: The World Cup competition brought in some bucks. I'm Steve Cumming in the 24-hour breaking news center. The CEO of Bank of America says significant economic activity has been generated thanks to the FIFA World Cup. Appearing on CBS's Face the Nation, Brian Moynihan said the soccer tournament has had an on-the-ground economic impact across the cities who've hosted the games.
4: And that spending is going into what we call bricks and mortar. It's going to bars and restaurants and things like that, not necessarily only the people in the stadium.
3: The Bank of America Institute found that consumer spending using credit and debit cards in June increased over 6% from a year ago.
4: Our team did a research piece, Margaret, that said that the total amount that is economically generated on FIFA is about $40 billion, $20 billion to be in the U.S.
3: That's the biggest jump in over 4 years. A Dallas seafood wholesaler has been ordered to pay $250,000 after admitting to falsely labeling the country of origin of his salmon.
5: Seafood Supply Company was sentenced in federal court after pleading guilty in March to 2 counts of violating the Lacey Act, a federal law prohibiting trafficking falsely labeled fish, wildlife, and plants. Court records show the company falsely identified Chilean salmon as imported from Scotland or other European countries between January 2020 and February 2022. Prosecutors say the mislabeling allowed the company to market less expensive Chilean salmon as higher-value European product. Sean Dion, WBAP News.
3: Now the forecast. Clear skies tonight with a low near 80. We'll have similar overnight lows all week. Then for the next 2 weeks, mostly sunny and hot with highs between 102 and 107. Currently in Dallas, we have 91 degrees. In Fort Worth, we have 85. 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I'm Steve Cumming.
6: 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Brad is tracking it all, and he'll have the latest at 5.
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16: 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We are 4 to 5 p.m. every day. Name of the show is Kudlow, 4 to 5 p.m. every day, Monday through Friday. And if for some reason you can't make it at 4, just text your favorite 9-year-old, and she will show you how to DVR the show. You'll never miss a thing. And there's a lot cooking. I want to begin with the Iran bombing story, seventh straight day. They're being hit everywhere now. And it looks to me like, step back a minute. They crossed all the red lines, hitting ships in the Strait of Hormuz, breaking the Memorandum of Understanding. They broke the Memorandum of Understanding, by the way. We're going to come back to that theme. Israel didn't break it. Iran broke it, but that's another subject. And Mr. Trump's patience has run out, and so he has remobilized the military. And we are hitting them hard, 7 straight days. Some of those days we had 2 bombing cycles. And when you step back, it looks a lot like this is the Project Freedom that was short-lived a month or two ago, meaning taking over the Strait of Hormuz and isolating all parts of the Strait. I mean, you're hitting bridges, they're hitting infrastructure. It is reported that it's military infrastructure. Probably that's the case. There may be some crossover into civilian. I don't know. I don't know enough of the details. But I do know that this is day 7. It also kind of looks like the last 20 or 25% of the CENTCOM game plan that was interrupted by the ceasefire. Ceasefire lasted a couple of months. It did not accomplish anything. The diplomatic stuff, you know, Iran lies, cheats, steals. They will continue to do so. They say, they tell the president they want to have talks, but they don't talk. They don't show up. And even if they do, anything that they sign is worthless because they violate it. That's the nature of this regime. They're uncivilized. They're barbaric. They're Nazi-like. And they're getting slaughtered right now. And to my way of thinking, they can't do it fast enough or deep enough. This is hopefully the final end to the whole story. But I don't know that. I'm just reporting, as you're reading and seeing on TV and listening on radio, that this looks a lot like the Project Freedom. They're isolating the Strait of Hormuz. They're knocking out bridges, terminals. So all these little islands and outposts will not be reachable by land. The Iranians cannot get there by land. The other thing worth thinking about, and I think the president has completely, lost his patience. He doesn't want to mess with them anymore. But this idea that there are, somehow good guys and bad guys in Iran, that somehow there's a sort of diplomatic group or a parliamentarian group, and that they're the good guys, the moderates. They're the ones that are wanting peace. And then there's the IRGC, the Radical Islamist Military. And they're the bad guys. They want a bomb and so forth. It's just utter nonsense. It is all one of a piece. You know, whatever they may say and whatever they may make, this we should not be fooled into thinking that there's moderates and militants. It's all of a piece. In fact, the so-called parliamentary leaders are themselves members of the IRGC, and vice versa. Don't kid yourself. Don't kid yourself. Now, there's no reason why you can't have bombing and diplomacy at the same time if you want to continue to hold talks. I haven't seen that happen. It's possible. But I wouldn't bet on any of it. I mean, at this stage of the game, let's carry through the next couple weeks. Let's finish the CENTCOM plans. Let's finish off the Project Freedom to open up the Strait of Hormuz. We may have to go into Karg Island. We may have to land some Marines. We can do this. The 82nd Airborne can do this. It's not being done yet. Other islands may be invaded. I don't know. We won't be invading. We won't be having boots on the ground in Iran proper. The islands may have to be taken in order to open up the Strait of Hormuz. And I know oil prices have jumped back up. West Texas now about $80, I think $82. But, you know, I think also it's important. Our economy is in very good shape. We'll talk more about that over the course of the show. Our interest rates seem to be coming down. Consumer spending is strong. Inflation's coming down. You know, think of this. This is just me, all right? I'm just conjuring this up. There's a sort of Venezuelan model that might work. If Karg Island is the center of the Iranian oil and energy and economic areas, if that's the center, which I guess it is, we'd be better off if we ran it. We'll run it better than they'll run it. And we'll run it in a way that leads to their total surrender. Because the economic stuff is the last lifeline they have. Their military stuff has been decimated. And we may have to go and hit Pickaxe Mountain again, and, you know, if they're trying to rebuild nuclear stuff, but there isn't much there, guaranteed. There hasn't been a threat there. They're defenseless. But in economic terms, I mean, let us control the oil. And we can sell it on the open market, put more supplies on the market. That'll bring down prices. It's the Venezuelan model. Now, they won't get the money, you know, unless and until they somehow sue for surrender or this thing ends. We can put it in escrow or we could give it to our Gulf allies. Iran is attacking them. We could help them rebuild with Iranian oil money. But we will control it. We will sell it. That will lower the price. And meanwhile, as part of economic fury, it will absolutely cripple Iran. And that might lead to some kind of civilian uprising and overthrow the regime. Maybe. I don't know that. But I do know that we could take Karg Island. It's not to destroy Karg Island, to have the United States run Karg Island and the economic operation and the oil energy operation, just the way we took over Venezuela. I know they're different, but I've been raising that point this past week on the TV show. Why not? Who knows? What I do know is the bombing is relentless. They brought it on themselves. And the president is determined now. The die is cast. The ceasefire was broken by the Iranians. The MOU was broken by the Iranians. The radical Islamists run that place are crazy people. They're Nazi-like. They're killing their own. They're killing civilians. They're trying to hit their Gulf ally. Everybody in the Gulf hates them now. Israel, by the way, helping Saudis and the other Gulf states with important intelligence from the Israeli superior intel operation. We'll talk some more about that later. The die is cast. The president's going to finish the job. Believe me. It's a mop-up operation that's coming. Today's day 7. He'll keep hitting them. There's no mercy right now. They have crossed his red lines. You don't do that with Donald Trump. No siree. I'm Kudlow. We'll take a break. Be right back. Stay with us.
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18: January 17th, 1939, a patent is awarded to Andrew Jackson Higgins, designer of a new kind of boat with a unique hull design that allowed those boats to land on beaches without getting their propellers stuck in the sand. And of course, it was those Higgins boats that ferried thousands of American troops to the shores of Normandy on June 6th, 1944, D-Day. If Higgins hadn't designed those boats, America's D-Day victory would have been impossible.
17: And now, it's Unpacking Travel. Here's Yana Derillis.
19: Part of Virginia's historic triangle alongside Williamsburg, Jamestown was the first permanent English settlement in 1607. And Yorktown was the site of the last major battle of the Revolution in 1781. You can trace the full arc of American history in a single day. Colonial Williamsburg turns 100 in 2026 with special programming including declaration readings and sessions with costumed interpreters playing Thomas Jefferson.
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16: So I was mentioning before that it's Israel is helping the Gulf states, helping the United States with its advanced technology and weaponry and intelligence and Mossad, helping Saudi Arabia, helping all the Gulf states. For some odd reason, J.D. Vance, Vice President Vance, has decided to launch some kind of constant attack on Israel. And I think this is very unwelcome and very unwise. And he's being criticized in a number of quarters right now, including myself. Kim Strassel yesterday in the Wall Street Journal argued that he's gone AWOL. He should be the president of the Senate and bringing Congress together and trying to put a decent reconciliation bill, but he's too busy hawking his book, not showing up and doing Joe Rogan podcasts instead. And over at the Daily Wire, Ben Domenech criticizing Mr. Vance, for paying too much attention to certain online, I don't know, X, Twitters, tweets. Basically, J.D. Vance seems to be blaming Israel for a lack of a peace deal, or blaming Israel for the breakdown of the Iranian peace deal. And by the by, the MOU was a, you know, there were problems with the MOU from the very beginning. I did my best to support it. I support President Trump. I support the war effort. But it wasn't an airtight operation. But the point is, Iran broke the deal, not Israel. Vance seems to give the impression he thinks Israel broke the deal. And so he's been attacking the state of Israel. The New York Post editorial board has been even tougher. Right? They're saying Vance is wrong to blame Israel for his Iran peace deal's failure. And the New York Post editorial page warns that Mr. Vance is flirting with what they call rank anti-Semitism. And I've remarked a few weeks ago how baffled I was when Mr. Vance did a podcast with the Daily Wire where he criticized conservative free enterprise icon Milton Friedman. He was criticizing Friedman. And then also on the same podcast criticized Margaret Thatcher. And then in the same podcast criticized meritocracy. And it's like you scratch your head, huh? What's he trying to, What's he doing? Whose team's he on? Or is he catering to certain little nooks and crannies in the far right wing of the Republican Party that doesn't represent anybody? It's not MAGA, it's not anything. What's Vance up to? I mean, after all, Mr. Trump is a free enterpriser. Mr. Trump believes in growth. And although we may take national security actions, to promote things like rare earths or critical minerals, you know, we're running the greatest free enterprise, freedom-oriented economy in the world. You know, the one big beautiful bill cut taxes, deregulated, drill baby drill, didn't raise taxes, didn't nationalize the economy the way the socialists and or the communists do. And with respect to meritocracy, I mean, Mr. Trump has done wonders ending DEI, which is essentially affirmative action on steroids, and has always argued, President Trump has always argued, you know, people should be merit-based, not race-based or gender-based or other affirmative action-based, but meritocracy. Merit-based. So why Vance was attacking meritocracy, I don't know. Why he's attacking Israel, I don't know. Israel didn't break the ceasefire. That was Iran. Israel didn't break the MOU. That was Iran. And it comes at a very bad time. Because you've got Mandami and AOC and Bernie Sanders with their socialist communists. It's based on anti-Semitism. And you don't want the Vice President Vance to even touch that. So I think he's got to have himself a complete new reset. He's got to be much more careful and cautious about what he says running around in these podcasts and make sure that he's carrying through President Trump's policies and the vast policies of preference of Americans throughout the country. I'm Kudlow. We will talk more about this later on. All I long for, all I worship and adore. 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
13: Fox News. I'm Sue Guzman. The U.S. has carried out a new round of strikes against Iran, and it comes as CENTCOM announced the death of another U.S. service member.
15: Service members were disposing of the explosives in an Iranian attack drone with a controlled explosion. Something went wrong, and another U.S. service member was killed.
13: Fox's Mike Tobin. The military says it also found the possible remains of a service member who went missing after an Iranian attack in Jordan killed two other troops. There's a new world champion.
27: Spain, for the second time in their history, have won the World Cup.
13: Fox Sports with the call. Final score against Argentina, 1-0.
1: We started the final 15-minute period of this World Cup final, and Ferran Torres, who had been sent on as a substitute, scored that goal.
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16: All right, we're going to talk some politics right now. We got, I think we have my favorite congresswoman from upstate New York, Claudia Tenney. Claudia,
34: good morning.
16: You are there. Do we have any of the others? Alex Marlowe of Breitbart News, editor-in-chief, is there.
35: Also here, yes, correct.
16: Good, thank you. Do we find David Webb, too? All right, we're about to get him. Anyway, Claudia, welcome. Alex, welcome very much. I just want to have a moment. Claudia, I hate to put anybody on the spot. But
34: you always put me on the spot.
16: I'm going to do it again. And okay. Here's the thing. I don't understand why J.D. Vance continues to do what he's doing with these podcasts, attacking Israel, constantly attacking Israel, at a time when many of us, myself included, are extremely critical of what the Mandami, AOC, socialist, anti-Semitism crowd is doing. I'm not saying J.D. is anti-Semitic, but I'm saying why is he? It wasn't Israel that broke the MOU or the ceasefire. It wasn't Israel who did that. Stop attacking Israel, because as the New York Post editorialized, It comes, you know, very close to anti-Semitism. And then he makes weird comments. He's against meritocracy. He's against Milton Friedman. He's against Margaret Thatcher. He said this in a Daily Wire podcast. I mean, he's probably doing too many podcasts, which is what Ben Domenech has concluded in his column. And meanwhile, doesn't seem to have any time to be an administration leader in the Senate, which is what vice presidents should be doing. So all around, I think he's faltering here. And a lot of people are taking notice, Claudia.
34: Yeah, Larry, I think that J.D. Vance is a very talented guy, obviously. He's got an incredible story. I actually saw Hillbilly Elegy. I read the book. He's got an amazing story coming from, you know, a really difficult childhood and having great successes. I just don't, I can't really explain it, but you know that I am a huge supporter of Israel. They are fighting to preserve Western civilization, which we all are, and Israel's on the front lines, especially in the Middle East. They've been an incredible American partner. They, you know, the courage of doing what they're doing and living in such a hostile part of the world, but yet, you know, continuing to provide incredible innovation, to provide the only democratic country in the entire Middle East amidst, you know, all this violence and the money and the proxies coming from and funded by Iran and, you know, obviously China buying dark money. Back channel oil all these years, Obama giving them sanctions through the former Iran deal, you know, sanctions relief, you know, all these things have been just, you know, harmful to Israel, not to mention what we saw on October 7th. And since that, I just don't understand. I don't know if it's the people advising him or if he's seeing that. And this is totally my theory, because I think it would be great if J.D. could talk to a number of people who have spent a lot of time studying Israel, studying the Middle East, and seeing that, you know, right now there is so much social media propaganda against Israel in our country, our open borders, our anti-Semitism that has been on the rise. And I started noticing this way back in 2014 in my region in upstate New York, you know, these very small little towns, but college towns with this strong anti-Semitic type of sentiment that I saw, and shockingly never seen in my life. You know, I've lived here, you know, all my life since, you know, I was born in 1961, never seen this before. And yet I don't know if it's a populist type of message. And a lot of young people have been taught, you know, unfortunately, to dislike Israel and to not understand what's really going on. You know, I've been to Israel a number of times. It is an incredible place. And when you go there, you learn and realize that it is not Israel. There is no genocide in Gaza. This is the Palestinian plight industrial complex that is being generated by billionaires in Iran, billionaires, Yasser Arafat's family are billionaires. They live a Western life and yet continue to promote this extreme Islamic agenda. And really, it's all about power and money. And yet the youth in our country, led by Mamdani, who's the leader of the Democratic Party, continue to just foster this anti-Semitism.
16: I think that it's incumbent on J.D. Vance to get himself as far away from that kind of thinking as possible, not to flirt with
34: it. I agree.
16: I mean, the New York Post, Alex Marlow, I don't know what you think about all this, but and again, my problem with J.D. Vance is specific to these issues. I mean, I don't think he's an anti-Semite, but I think he's making some very big mistakes. And the New York Post, you know, which is the conservative paper here, they said Mr. Vance is flirting with rank anti-Semitism. He's, in fact, I don't hear him even talk about October 7th, the massacre that occurred October 7th, 2023, right? It sounds as though we forget about that. We shouldn't forget about that. That was a horrific massacre of Israelis and others who were there. But Israel is our longtime ally. By the way, Israel did, you know, they have to defend themselves against Hezbollah, but they didn't break the MOU, all right? And it's almost like he's blaming Israel for, why doesn't he blame Iran? Because they're the problem, and look what President Trump is doing. At the very moment that J.D. is out there saying these things with these Joe Rogan podcasts and other podcasts, Mr. Trump now has lowered the boom on Iran, and rightfully so. Now, why isn't J.D. Vance talking about that? That's what he should be talking about, defending administration policies.
35: I think I got a decent answer to this, Larry. And I know Vice President Vance very well. We became friends before he even ran for Senate. I was a huge fan of Hillbilly Elegies, and I got the interpretation he was going to run for office and higher office. And we connected over a lot of things. But he's a very young person, and he spends a lot of time on the internet. And I think he spends a lot of time in this podcast world, and it's a deeply anti-Semitic world. I mean, he even recently recommended the Theo Von podcast, which is an anti-Semitic podcast. There's no other way to put it. I mean, it's a comedy podcast, but the guy rants hysterically about Israel all the time. He recommended that to people. And he's constantly on the internet where the currency is anti-Israel. If you're anti-Israel, you do better on the internet. That's how the algorithms have been designed. I don't think it's reflective of the rest of the country. I don't even think it's reflective of J.D. Vance's personal opinions about it. I just think he's steeped in that. And I think he sees politically younger people weren't raised with the same allegiance when it comes to Israel that I think people, I'm 40 and over, I think we got a more steady dose of Israel as a beacon of hope in the Middle East than people 40 and under. And I do think that he is swept up into that a little bit as a political calculus. I think if you pinned him down and said, what do you really think is going on here? I think he would say Israel's much better actor in the region than Iran. He's very bright, obviously. But I think that he sees the political winds blowing. I don't know if I buy it completely, Larry, because you start seeing how completely nuts the top voices in the anti-Israel movement are right now. You start seeing how they're consistently wrong about everything. The biggest example is Candace Owens, who blamed Israel for Charlie Kirk's murder, even though we've never seen more evidence of pointing to a trans furry anti-fascist freak, and she's like, Israel did it. And that's the sort of stuff that we're going to see over and over again. There's this amazing moment on another podcast, obviously, with Ro Khanna, the Democrat congressman, where he's getting grilled by a left-wing guy who's a Palestinian activist. He acts like October the 7th was justified the whole time, not Khanna, the interviewer. And Khanna's just sitting there taking it. It's a very bizarre anti-Israel wing of the podcast space. And Vance just doesn't dismiss it. I wish he would.
16: Yeah, you know, it's Ben Domenech wrote about this, that he spends too much time listening to the social media and the podcast. I mean, David Webb, the matter at hand right now is to destroy the radical Islamist Republic of Iran, just to destroy them and their nuclear capabilities and reopen the Strait of Hormuz. The second thing that is important here, instead of attacking Israel, is the economy, which is going to have a lot to do with the midterm elections, which I might add, I've been talking Goldilocks all week long because the economic numbers, David, are very, very good. And unfortunately, no one, it's like, even President Trump, I would have preferred the other night. I mean, I understand I'm for the SAVE Act too, and I'm for voter ID, and I understand the Chinese hacking. But I would have rather seen him talk more about the economy than he talked about, because he's got a lot of good things to talk about. But the one thing I don't want to see people talking about is just attacking Israel all the time. Israel's not the enemy. Israel's not the problem right now. Right? Iran's the problem. The IRG sees the problem, and a Republican reelection in November is the solution.
0: I mean, look, Larry, what gets clicked for podcasters and people paying attention and talking about it on media, whether it's a Joe Rogan or anybody else, that's what we all know they want. That's what works. This is a distraction. It's a mistake. People can call it that too. Then JD needs to step away from it. There's an administration message here. I'm with you on the economy. You and I both look a lot at these numbers. Look at where core CPI is. Look at where the real stabilization factors are. Look at where the builds are happening in manufacturing, the types of jobs, the types of jobs that are transitioning this new technology development within data centers, energy, and other sectors that are big drivers. And I think the president and the Republican Party needs to be out there echoing that more and more, because that's what matters to people. As far as the, you know, I looked at some of the statements Vance made. I read through some of them, like on Rogan, where he says, I definitely think you have seen this very discreet, extremely well-funded campaign to try to derail the negotiation, try to derail the deal, saying there's exact evidence that some Israeli leaders hate the deal. That's not new news. Israel is as complex as we are, but it's being turned into a bigger story. than it needs to be. But I think turning that focus back on kitchen table, it's a Saturday, people are getting things done around America, figuring out what the next week, the next month looks like, that is key.
16: Yeah, I mean, that's something, it's like, Claudia, let's not make this any harder than it needs to be, Claudia Tenney, Congresswoman Claudia Tenney,
34: and,
16: my favorite upstate Congresswoman. Actually, my favorite New York.
34: Your favorite congressman.
16: Actually,
34: in
16: you
34: all
16: are.
34: The
16: I'm coming back to it. Favorite congressman.
34: All right, good. I want to make sure I haven't seen you. I think this is. I think David makes a really important point. I mean, what we did on that bill last year. You know, the bill was incredible in its breadth, and what we did, we incorporated sealing the border, and that is making sure that we're not continuing to spend America's wealth on people who aren't bringing, wealth into the country. And a lot of that so-called HR2, the border security measures were in there. We had the tax cuts renewed and parts of those tax cuts made permanent. There was so much in that bill. It was so comprehensive. It was an incredible achievement by, all of us finally coming together and President Trump signing that into law. We need to talk about it. And one of the things that David alludes to, and this is what I might get back to kind of bring it all together, Larry, I make such an effort every single week on every single vote. I explain every vote that I take in the House of Representatives. No other member of Congress does it in writing, every single vote. Even sometimes post office bills are complex. Mm. We get into these things because the American people need to be informed. And honestly, a lot of people still want to see something in writing, even if it's online. You know, they don't necessarily open a newspaper. And I own a newspaper, and it's important that we provide that information because the newspapers don't do that. The people need to see, this is why we voted. This is what the bill actually does. And that kind of information that's, look, I put it out as objectively as I can. And yes, in the end, I make a partisan vote. But I explain to the people what we are actually doing. And I think it's easy to just say, instead of explaining to the people how complex Israel is or how complex these things are, you go back and you're looking to curry favor in a very kind of top line way. That's shallow online, and you really can't do that.
16: You've
34: got
16: to
34: get the
16: American
34: people involved.
16: Right. You have to be very, very careful. Let me take a break. I just think the guy needs a reset. He may need some better staffing, too. I don't know. Claudia Tenney is Congresswoman from upstate New York. She is my favorite Congresswoman. Alex Marlowe, Breitbart News Editor-in-Chief, host of the Alex Marlowe Show. His new book is Breaking the Law, Exposing the Weaponization of America's Legal System Against Donald Trump. David Webb is my favorite radio host, Sirius XM, The David Webb Show, and a Fox News contributor. I'm Kudlow. We'll be right back, folks.
33: Larry Kudlow.
16: Rod, what happened?
3: This is the update on real estate with Suzanne Miller of the Miller Report.
4: Who's ever heard of a REIT? R-E-I-T. 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Well, apartments across the country are going to soon be affected by the largest REIT in the nation. Equity Residential and Avalon Bay Communities have just merged to form the single largest REIT in the country. Never been against the United States. I'm Suzanne Miller.
33: Keep listening for more on real estate with Suzanne Miller. This is Moving America. Here's Jake Novak.
5: Toyota is making yet another big investment in the U.S. The Japanese auto giant says it's building a $3.6 billion plant in San Antonio that will also create 2,000 new jobs. But that's not all. Toyota also says it's moving production of its popular Tacoma pickup truck from Baja, Mexico, to that new plant when construction is completed by 2030. With Moving America, I'm Jake Novak.
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16: And we're talking politics with Claudia Tenney, Congresswoman Claudia Tenney, and Alex Marlowe, Breitbart News Editor-in-Chief, David Webb, Fox News contributor to the David Webb Show on Sirius XM. You know, Alex, I wasn't crazy about the speech the president gave the other night, but I do want the Save America voter ID thing to get through. Claudia can't seem to do it, and her friends, but we've got to get it through. And I do wonder about this Chinese hacking into voter registration rolls. What was the inference? I mean, do we think that they helped, you know, damage the election? I don't know exactly how to put it, but the president didn't come out and say that, but the inference was there. But in any case, we need to get the, you know, we need to get the voter ID thing through. Hello, Alex.
35: Yeah, I think that's Trump's top priority. I know him well enough to know that he genuinely feels like election integrity issues are a existential threat to the country. He's not playing around. It's not just politics when he says he thinks the 2020 election was stolen. He truly believes that. I've talked to him enough to know that he feels like that's the case. And we all know there's some level of fraud. So if we accept that there's some baseline level of fraud, and we know that where I'm at in California, they proactively mail ballots, 10% of the ballots are to people they know are ineligible to vote. No sane society would do that. The fact that we don't allow IDs at the polls, we don't allow them to have IDs at the polls, and then we count for a month out here. We know there's some cheating. We know that's obvious. So shouldn't having an ID and proving you're a citizen be the baseline of our election integrity apparatus? Of course it should. And the fact that so many people are resistant does reveal who likes the cheating. So I think it's kind of clever what Trump is doing, but it is very depressing that it's so difficult to pass something that should be so fundamental.
16: Yeah, I'm David Webb. And the whole thing, They're not talking about a skinny bill. No tax cuts, no spending cuts. Now, voter ID funding, these grants that Marsha Blackburn and others have suggested might be a good idea. I mean, I want to get it all in there. But right now, we've gone from reconciliation 3.0, then the House has gone to reconciliation 4.0. Probably Monday at the open of business, it'll be 5.0. I don't really know what's happening, and I have to follow this for a living.
0: I think we have two problems. One, and this is based on latest analysis, Larry, even if they were to get the Save America Act passed now, could it be, and it would likely not be implemented by this general election. Oh. But the important part of this, Alex led us into, which is over time, the Chinese continue to gain ground, our foreign adversaries, enemies, the left. We have this red, green, blue, the blue for the Democrat alliance to make sure that people lose faith in the system, that the system is polluted. You have

0: at the pleasure of the majority leader, and that's John Thune, and make the moves, because the Save America Act has more far-reaching effects, not just on elections, but on the stability of this country, and it needs to get passed.
1: Well, amen to that. So, Claudia Tenney, last word on this. What's going to happen?
2: Look at, we've passed the Save America Act three times in the House, so don't blame me, Larry. It's the Senate. But here's the problem. They've gummed it up. And, like, I started the Election Integrity Caucus. You know what I went through in 2021. Mm. We're on these issues constantly. The most important thing we need to do is pass voter ID. We should make that skinny. The Save America Act, start with voter ID, because the most liberal, probably first or second most liberal court in the entire United States is the New York Court of Appeals. Mm. They ruled that only citizens can vote in our elections based on state law and based on federal law. Wow. So let's just get the Senate. I worry about the filibuster because we're in jeopardy in North Carolina, we're in jeopardy in Alaska, and we're in jeopardy in Ohio. If we lose the Senate, it's sayonara. It's over for this country. So let's get those things done in a skinny bill and get it out of the way. And then we can, if we win the
1: Congresswoman Claudia Tenney.
2: We can do it again.
1: Alex Marlowe, Breitbart News, David Webb, Fox News contributor, The David Webb Show. Thanks to all of you. We were fully subscribed today. I'm Kudlow, folks. Quick break. We'll do some economics on the other side.

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2: When it comes to cleanup, the goats are the goat. I'm Sean Dion from the 24-hour Breaking News Center. Several cities across the Metroplex are turning to four-legged helpers to tackle unwanted vegetation.
3: Fort Worth is just one city taking advantage of the appetites of goats to maintain green spaces.
4: They like to eat the things that we want to get rid of. It's saving us on actual labor and also equipment wear and tear.
3: Fort Worth Natural Resource Specialist Michelle Villafranca says the goats do a great job getting into areas that are hard to reach. Lori Waffenschmidt, WBAP News.
2: Authorities believe it may have been a case of road rage that killed a 26-year-old up-and-coming professional featherweight boxer.
5: Hannah Rapp, who challenged for a world title just last month, was killed Saturday morning after authorities say 31-year-old Charles Medina intentionally stopped his vehicle, threw it into reverse, then backed up and struck her while she was riding her bicycle in Brazos County. Rapp was taken to a local hospital where she was pronounced dead. Afterward, investigators learned that Medina had passed two other bicyclists traveling along Farm to Market 159. After passing them, Medina stopped his vehicle, reversed, and struck one of the two. Medina was arrested and charged with manslaughter and booked into the Brazos County Detention Center. Outside the ring, Rapp worked full-time as a fire and life safety inspector at Texas A&M while pursuing her boxing career. Steve Cumming, WBAP 24/7 News.
2: It is just after 11 p.m. Looking at your weather forecast for tomorrow, sunshine, hot with a high of 102. Right now it's mostly clear and 89 in Dallas, clear and 84 in Fort Worth. 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
6: It's at the tip of the Red Sea, right where Israel and Jordan come together. So anything that threatens Aqaba threatens Israel as well.
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8: Monday, another mostly sunny day, pretty hot with a high of 99.
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17: The National Weather Service issuing severe thunderstorm warnings for Wise and Denton County until 10 o'clock. Severe thunderstorms are located now along a line that extends from near Lindsay to Bowie. These storms may contain 70-mile-per-hour wind gusts.
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21: And it's important to say, virtually every number, and this was a big week for numbers. We had a bunch of inflation reports that came in light and declined, and the core values, ex-food and energy, were flat. Surprise Wall Street. Retail sales very strong, and manufacturing not quite as strong, but the trend lines are still very strong. And some of the regional manufacturing reports were very, very strong. And so we're probably growing, I don't know, close to 3% right now. And I'm just saying I'd like to see the president, his policies are working. I'd like to see him talk a lot more about it than he is. I know he's got a crowded agenda, but anyway, let's bring in two of the best to talk about this. Mike Falkender, former Deputy Secretary of the Treasury and the head of economics at America First Policy Institute, and E.J. Antoni, economist and senior fellow at Unleash Prosperity and the chief economist at the Heritage Foundation. E.J., start with you. This wasn't the best week for the stock market. We'll talk about stocks later. But I think everybody was surprised. And so it's worth dwelling for a moment. Besides gasoline, all right, why do you suppose, what's the argument for the much more moderate CPI and PPI? In fact, I'm looking at the CPI, which matters to me more, excluding food and energy. So the so-called core CPI was flat in June, 2/10 in May, and 4/10 in April. So you can see the downward pattern. The 3-month change is 2.3, and the 12-month change is 2.6. So, you know, it's not just gasoline that's going on, but the question is why? Why are we disinflating, EJ?
22: Great question, Larry. You know, there were a couple of, I guess you could say, oddities in the CPI report, which might just have to do with seasonal adjustments. In other words, it's possible that the first couple months of the year were adjusted too high, and now those figures are being adjusted back lower. That's not uncommon for certain items within the CPI, that in the winter months you have upward adjustments, and then in the summer months you have downward adjustments. So we saw, for example, a lower than expected index level for housing, same thing with car insurance. So that's my guess there, Larry. You probably have, again, it's a seasonal adjustment story. But still, the big item there is energy. The month of June was basically a peace dividend in terms of these inflation readings, where getting that straight back open, restoring some stability to oil markets, produced lower prices, and that very quickly started putting downward pressure on the prices that consumers had to pay.
21: Well, you know, that's just my fucking there. You've argued for years the pervasive effect of energy. Oil, petroleum-related, on the whole economy. And you're right, there are hundreds and hundreds of articles that are affected by energy. But, you know, they've had things like insurance. What was it? Somebody was telling me auto insurance came down. The medical care area was down, let's see, minus a tenth of a percent. Medical care in the CPI is only up a half a percentage point the last 3 months at an annual rate, 2% for the 12 months. So there's some interesting things going on underneath the hood.
23: Yeah, I mean, let me go back to shelter for a moment. You know, we've been looking at rents, you know, new rental contracts what people are signing up for new rent, it has actually been deflating. And so it just, there's a lag with respect to how owner's occupied rent calculation is done in the CPI. Also, you know, it takes a while as new rental contracts hit their 12-month mark and turn over. You know, there's a bit of a lag in terms of when you see the shelter inflation piece show up. And so the fact that that's flat, I've been anticipating that for a while, because we know that there's been a downward pressure on units that are demanded, right? So if you, much like we saw a massive amount of inflation during the Biden administration because of all the undocumented immigrants that came into the country, and there was that Dallas Fed report that came out about a week or two ago, you know, that said about 30% of the increase in housing costs were coming from the undocumented immigrants. If those people start to self-deport, that's going to take pressure off of housing stock, and that's going to help shelter prices come down again with a lag. So that part is, it's nice to see that finally showing up in the data. And then even when you get to core CPI, you know, repeating what you just said, there's a lot of stuff in core CPI that's still affected by reductions in fossil fuel prices, right? So it's not just the inputs into all of the manufactured goods, but you take something like airline fares. That's considered within core, but the biggest input into ticket prices for airlines is the fuel costs. So there is still some energy piece even in the core number, and so that's why the combination of the shelter piece and some of the energy piece, I think, is helpful. And then I also think, you know, that Kevin Warsh has got interest rates about where they're at. I think that I think that inflation expectations are pretty well anchored, and I think that also helps with keeping inflation expectations low. So I think it's a pretty strong report, and as I said on your show yesterday, you couple that with a pretty strong jobs report a couple of weeks ago, and I think the economy's in a great place.
21: Boy, you know, EJ, on the jobs and the whole labor situation, one of the astonishing thing is the rock bottom level of weekly initial unemployment claims, which is, after all, that's about people getting fired. And basically, the message here is nobody's getting fired. Okay, so I know everyone can rail on all these left wingers hate AI and data centers and God, Axios. They just obsess every single article they write at Axios, and I keep getting it in my email box, and I don't want it, but it keeps coming. And I'm not smart enough to turn it off. But everyone's telling me how bad AI is. If things are so bad, how come nobody's getting fired? 208,000. It's rock bottom. What's the labor force? About 162 million non-incarcerated civilian labor force. Only 208,000 are getting unemployment claims. I mean, really? And you're knocking out what 100,000 a month on average new jobs. So that right there. Plus, on top of that, productivity has lowered business costs. Unit labor costs are keeping all costs down, including in consumer costs. So that's what's happening. People don't want to deal with it. But that's more important than the gasoline price from the Strait of Hormuz.
22: Yeah, Larry, the labor market story has been really interesting lately. I think you're absolutely right on that productivity boom that we're seeing.
21: Yeah.
22: It speaks to the labor costs that you just mentioned. In terms of those weekly jobless claims, yeah, that's another really interesting one, because I think during the Biden years, part of the story there was the fact that a lot of the people losing jobs just might not have been eligible for UI. Whereas today, if you're losing a job, it seems like it's pretty easy to find one, because despite what some of the surveys say in terms of people's perceptions that they're unable to find additional work if they need to, the fact is that that's not what the data show. The data show that people getting laid off can pretty easily find a new job. So either they're not getting fired, like you said, or if they do get fired, there's more work available. So that speaks to, again, those low UI claims. If we want to hone in just for a second real quick on manufacturing, on employment, but specifically within manufacturing, so far this month we have two Federal Reserve Bank surveys for the month of July.
21: Yeah.
22: Both are showing increases in employment for the manufacturing sector. In fact, the Philly Fed, which we just got this week, shows that the manufacturing sector overall activity is increasing at the fastest pace in about 4 years, or 5 years, excuse me. I mean, things are really seeming to turn the corner in the manufacturing sector specifically. And again, that includes more employment, and with advancements in AI, with higher productivity, you're really seeing not just more people employed, but huge surges in output as well from the sector.
21: I mean, on an ISM basis, the Philly Fed was 69. That's incredible, manufacturing. And New York Fed was 57. I didn't know they had any manufacturing left in New York.
22: And then well, to be fair, it covers part of New Jersey, too, I think.
21: Oh, I didn't know they had any in Jersey either, but whatever. I don't need to go down that. All right, so should we take a break here? Let's take a break because we got to run an ad. We're talking to EJ Antoni, Heritage Foundation, Committee to Unleash Prosperity. Michael Faulkner's former Deputy Treasury Secretary. He's the economics guru at the American First Policy Institute. I'm Kudlow.
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21: So I'm still talking Goldilocks, right? Goldilocks. Now, it's a different kind of Goldilocks. Goldilocks, earlier cycles, was sort of not too hot, not too cold for the, you know, from the fairy tale. Not too hot, not too cold. Goldilocks and the three bears. I think this Goldilocks is not too hot, not too cold. This is Goldilocks, I don't know, 2.0 or 3.0, because we can have declining inflation or even declining prices, which wouldn't be a bad thing after Biden inflation rising so much, and strong growth. Okay, that's different. It's not too hot, not too cold. We can have a very hot economy, all right, and we can still have easing lower inflation or disinflation or maybe periodic deflation. Give people a break. They've had high prices for so many years. All right, so that's my new definition of Goldilocks. We're here with Michael Falkender, AFPI, former Deputy Treasury Secretary, E.J. Antoni's Committee to Unleash Prosperity and Heritage. I mean, Michael, maybe I'm pressing my luck here now. I have tongue-in-cheek Goldilocks. It's a lot of fun. And I enjoy spinning yarns and fairy tales. But the fact of the matter is, if you just looked at what happened in June, I know it's just 1 month, but what happened in June? Prices went down and the economy went up. I would bet a lot. If we had a monthly GDP, I bet you it would be a pretty big number. So, you know, I won't say even. Kevin Warsh, our new Fed guy. Kevin Warsh, new Fed chairman, he's been basically saying the same thing. He doesn't use the term Goldilocks, but, you know, I'm a TV and radio host, so I have to do these things.
23: Look, I think that the AI boom that we're seeing here is diffusing into the economy a lot faster than any of the technology breakthroughs that we have seen over the course of our economic history. The speed with which, you know, new algorithms and the hardware necessary to do all the processing on that, it's finding its way into the economy very quickly, such that we're already seeing it in the productivity numbers. And if you have strong productivity, that's what gives you real wage growth. That's the secret sauce for getting low pressure on prices, but nevertheless rising wages. And that's what we are on the cusp of, and it's because of the president's policies that we are going to see that realized here in the United States. Remember, under Biden, they were afraid of AI. President Biden signed an executive order to basically said, if you're doing anything in the AI space, shut it down. And President Trump came back into office and said, no, we are going to be the home of new payment systems. We are going to be the home of AI. And as I tell people all the time, we are going to win the AI war against China because it is a national security necessity that we do so. The only question is where the data centers are going to be built, not whether.
21: Yeah, well, you got, you know, here in New York, EJ, Governor Hochul, who I don't think, I mean, it's all politics, but the left doesn't like AI. The left doesn't like data centers. The left doesn't like energy. The left is always still on climate change and DEI. So these blue states are running up against it, even though it's a pack of lies. I mean, even the water stuff. The water is recycled. Energy is recycled. But they're still, they don't, you know, they want climate change. They still believe that we should end fossil fuels in 10 years or 20 years or whatever. But the fact is, can we, going forward, and this is an important point, it's a forecasting point. How good is this economy going to be between now and the election? That's really the big, you know, what do the entails, what do the signs, what do the leading indicators tell us, E.J. Antoni? Well, I think we lost him. Hello?
22: Can you hear me, Larry?
21: Oh, now we can. I think you were muted. Sorry.
22: I thought you
21: didn't want to answer the question. Okay. You don't have to answer the question.
22: No, I'm ready to go.
21: You want to dodge the questions like complete silence. Well, it's not good for a radio host to have silence.
22: All right, so here we go. That is certainly the million-dollar question, and the problem with answering it is that so much now, I think, depends on the Strait of Hormuz, as we saw in June. So if you look at, for example, the retail sales data, not only was it strong in terms of the nominal amount that consumers spent, but then you adjust it for inflation, and unlike most inflation adjustments, which go down, this one went up. So again, I think it all comes down to what happens with Hormuz, with energy prices, and that's going to determine how much the consumer can actually buy and the strength of the economy.
21: All right, I'm not sure. You know, I just don't. This story is bigger than the Strait of Hormuz. That's what I. But I've got a puzzle over that. Anyway, EJ and Tony, thank you. Mike Falkender, thank you, as always, to both of you. Folks, we'll take a break, and on the other side, the Senate Budget Chairman, the new chairman, Senator Ron Johnson of Wisconsin, he'll come visit us and weigh in on all these reconciliation bills. I'm Kudlow. Please stick around. Send for me.
2: 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This is the update on real estate with Suzanne Miller of the Miller Report.
1: Who's ever heard of a REIT? R-E-I-T. It's a real estate investment trust. Well, apartments across the country are going to soon be affected by the largest REIT in the nation. Equity Residential and Avalon Bay Communities have just merged to form the single largest REIT in the country. Never been against the United States. I'm Suzanne Miller.
2: Keep listening for more on real estate with Suzanne Miller. This is Moving America. Here's Jake Novak.
6: Another unexpected shot in the arm for the EV market. A new report shows that most electric vehicle batteries keep 95% of their range even after 5 years on the road. That's a lot better than even the most pro-EV industry groups expected. This news and the still elevated gas prices should help EV sales at least continue their recent modest rebound after they crashed when federal tax credits expired last.
7: Who is Ben Abbott? I'm a Dallas business owner, husband, father, and scoutmaster. For more than 30 years, I've helped build, create jobs, and solve problems for families across Dallas.
8: That sounds like a lot of responsibility.
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7: 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Ben Abbott and Associates, don't let an
9: accident wreck your life. Fox News, I'm Ted Lindner. On Sunday afternoon, the 2026 FIFA World Cup champ was crowned.
10: Spain, for the second time in their history, have won the World Cup.
9: That call on Fox Sports as Spain defeated Argentina 1-0 in extra time for the 2026 crown. U.S. CENTCOM says possible remains of a third service member were found after an attack by Iran killed two other U.S. troops. CENTCOM also confirming a separate U.S. service member was killed in Iraq.
11: The U.S. responded to the U.S. loss of life with an intensified round of strikes into Iran.
9: Fox's Mike Tobin and Vice President J.D. Vance and his wife, Second Lady Usha Vance, announcing the birth of their fourth child Sunday. In a joint Instagram post, the couple said their baby boy, Alec Neil Vance, was born Sunday morning. The Vances thanked the military doctors and staff at Walter Reed Medical Center in the White House Medical Unit for caring for their family. 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
4: Ship crews around the Strait of Hormuz are increasingly unwilling to make the trip through the waterway following the breakdown of the U.S. and Iran ceasefire. A supplier of iceberg lettuce is being investigated as a possible source in an escalating outbreak of a stomach bug affecting people in at least 5 states. Air quality alerts remain in place across at least 18 states as dangerous smoke from Canadian wildfires continues to blanket the U.S.
3: Whatever happens next will happen here first.
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21: I think, to put it mildly, the public is confused about budget policy right now, including Republican budget policy. Democrats don't want any policy. We know that. They probably want to shut down the government come September 30th because of the Trump derangement syndrome. Republicans are struggling to figure out whether there's going to be a budget reconciliation bill 3.0, 4.0, 5.0. Anyway, old friend Senator Ron Johnson from Wisconsin is now taking over the Senate Budget Committee after the untimely death of the great Lindsey Graham. So we welcome Senator Johnson. Senator Johnson, thanks for doing this. I know you're in great demand. I know you're a busy fella. But, you know, I follow this closely. We're trying to get you on the TV show again. I don't understand what's going on. You got to help us here. Tell us what you can tell us, sir, please.
28: Sure. Well, first, Larry, I'm not chairman of the Budget Committee yet.
21: Yeah.
28: Hopefully the conference will get us back together and have the conference meeting and elect me chairman. But I will become chairman. What we have going for us right now, and it's not going for America, but it's going for Republicans to get something done, is how in an unprecedented fashion, Democrats are being obnoxiously obstructionist, which I think may create opportunities for us to do things that the conference ordinarily wouldn't want to do. But you know, the whole budget reconciliation process is unbelievably complex. you know, I then supported President Trump's call to end the filibuster. I mean, let's just step back and talk a little bit about that. Harry Reid was the first person to use nuclear option to remove the 30-volt threshold to pack the D.C. Circuit Court. Then they were obstructing the nomination of Neil Gorsuch to be Supreme Court. So Republicans nuked the filibuster 60-volt threshold for Supreme Court justices. Then Democrats became obnoxious during the first part of President Trump's, the first year of his second term. He was not going to be able to staff his administration. What's interesting about that is we did not have the votes to end the 60-volt threshold on all other nominees until Democrats were so obnoxiously obstructionist, and then all 53 Republican senators agreed to end the 60-volt threshold there. So if you take a look at the filibuster, the way we are expanding the use of budget reconciliation outside the bounds of what is ever contemplated probably decades ago when it was first established, there's not much left to the filibuster. Now, within the conference, and I think you would agree with this, you know, we would love to have the 60-volt threshold if Democrats ever get the House, White House, and Senate to be able to block their destructive policy, right? The difference, the conflict or the disagreement within the Republican conference is between those of us that believe that Democrats, when they have the power, they will end the filibuster. Mm. And my colleagues who would like to have the filibuster, who simply don't want to believe Democrats would do that. Mm. Okay, now, again, that's talking about the filibuster. Now we do move to budget reconciliation. Time is short. Had I been budget chair, I probably would have started moving on this months ago. And I would love to use budget reconciliation to simplify and rationalize our tax code. I mean, that would be economically beneficial. You know, I would be happy to take a look at further incentivizing tax cuts. I'm sure that's kind of where you are as well.
21: Yep.
28: The problem is, right now, what the House passed through Budget Committee is not paid for.
21: Yep.
28: I'm not sure that will even pass the House. We have different senators out there already drawing red lines in terms of what they would or wouldn't consider in budget reconciliation. So my first task here is to try and organize the effort, try and get everybody on the same page. You know, first in the Senate Budget Committee, then within the Senate Republican Conference, then between the Senate and the House and the White House. All I can tell you is I am dedicated to trying to achieve what's achievable. But it's going to be a real challenge. There's nothing easy about this whatsoever.
21: I don't understand. There are a bunch of parts here. There's a Saving America voter ID part. There's a military supplemental part. There's actually a bigger military part, the NDAA, but putting that aside for a moment. There's a presumably waste, fraud, and abuse budget-cutting part. And you're right, there's a tax-cutting part. Supply-siders like myself want to index capital gains tax or re-index the exemption on capital gains for the sale of homes. But then you have the White House wants a skinny bill. The House of Representatives, you know, Speaker Johnson, Mike Johnson, who I'm sure you would agree is a very clever chap, smart guy, a nice guy. I mean, he said, sadly, we have to have a skinny bill, but then 3.0 center turned into 4.0. By Monday it'll be 5.0. Then at the Senate, Senator Thune has said, yeah, if I could get it through, I'd like to have the Save America bill. But there's no coherence to this. There's no organization to this. There's no rhyme or reason to this. It's not an economic growth bill we're talking about. It's just blatantly political, and it'll never get sold. I mean, may as well not do it. If you can't do it right, you know, I've known you so long, Senator Johnson. You're one of my favorites. You've always been one of the best senators. You're in an unenviable position. I'm delighted you're going to take over the Budget Committee. But, you know, the White House is not doing its job. J.D. Vance is too busy selling his book and making anti-Israel statements. I don't know what the other leadership in the Senate wants. The House is not. No one's doing their job here. That's my problem with it. There's nothing coming out of the White House that makes any damn sense. And, you know, I'm all for it. I'm a big Trump supporter, but nothing. I don't understand it.
28: So, Larry, my technique has always been to try and simplify things, right?
21: Yeah.
28: The problem is there's nothing simple about this reconciliation process or Senate rules. Again, we've made it, you know, all these Byzantine rules. We made it so complex. I mean, you twist things, you know, 16 ways on Sunday into these pretzels, and you just make it impossible to do things. Quite honestly, if we were back 200 years, that'd be great, because it'd be very difficult for the Senate to pass legislation to grow government, to reduce our freedoms. But here we are, 250 years into this experiment in democracy. Government has expanded far beyond the constraints of the Constitution, the enumerated powers. And how do you put this genie back in the bottle? That's our problem. So to simplify things, that is why I have supported President Trump. Just eliminate the filibuster. Then all these Byzantine birdbath rules and on reconciliation just fall away, and you can do what we should do for the good of the American public, okay? And from my standpoint, this is our last chance. If Democrats get power, they will accomplish their goal of turning America into one party nation. That's their goal. That's why they opened the borders to millions of unvetted illegal immigrants, flooded them into sanctuary cities, plus up there census count. That is why when they get control, they will end the filibuster. They will pack the Supreme Court. They will turn D.C., Puerto Rico into states. That's their game plan. That is why they will not agree to any election integrity measure. I understand that. President Trump understands that. We have colleagues in the Senate that simply do not understand or do not want to believe that that is the path Senate Democrats are on. And by the way, I try and tell my colleagues, do you really think that a party that would open up our border to all these illegal immigrants, and so many of them are criminals and gang members, you know, all the crime, do you think they would even hesitate for a second once having opened up the border, created that clear and present danger to America, that they wouldn't end the filibuster to accomplish their political goals? Not for a second. So it is. Here's my point. They are so obnoxiously obstructionist that I think it creates an opportunity for some of my Senate colleagues who never would have even thought of doing some of these things. Like we ended the 60-vote threshold on nominations. At some point in time, because Democrats do not want to govern, they want to create chaos. They've blown up the appropriation process. They voted no to proceed to the National Defense Authorization Act. That's never happened before. They shut down the government for 42 days, shut down DHS, refused to fund CBP and ICE. Eventually, hopefully, every Republican in Congress will recognize that they are purposely sabotaging our efforts to govern. It'll be our responsibility, because we have a majority in the Senate. We have a majority in the House. We have the presidency. It'll be time for us to govern. And if we have any chance in the midterms, and this is what I'm also telling my colleagues, our base is so dispirited right now because we're not doing the things that they expect us to do. Now, I understand why we haven't been able to, because we have these Byzantine rules. Push them aside.
21: But what do you want to do?
28: From my standpoint, to end the filibuster, if they're not willing to do that, push the bounds of reconciliation.
21: Right.
28: That's what I'm going to be trying to do. But I'm not even budget chair yet.
21: What are your, tell me what your, under those circumstances, in that scenario, what do you want to get done, Ron Johnson, Senator Johnson? What do you want to get done? Tell me what you
28: want.
21: Well,
28: listen,
21: because you're going to want to cut spending. We cannot not cut spending.
28: Right.
21: Right? I mean, you're a hawk, but you're also a supply sider. So what do you want to do?
28: So first of all, I agree with President Trump. If we can't bring integrity to our elections, this is over. Yeah. So that's the top priority. Put that aside.
21: Yep.
28: From the standpoint of fiscal, in the One Big Beautiful Bill, we didn't have the Nick Shirley video. We didn't have the examples of just rampant fraud. I mean, the fact that Dr. Oz, with help of Nick Shirley, identified that one-third of all hospice centers are in Los Angeles. Mm. They stopped funding 400 of them. Not one of them complained. I mean, that's a jaw-dropping revelation. You know, this whole 9-to-1 match, the fact that for a dollar that the states spend on a disabled child, the federal government kicks in $1.33, but for every dollar the states kick in for able-bodied, working-age, childless adult, the federal government kicks in $9.
21: Yep.
28: That's legalized fraud. It has caused rampant fraud. We didn't have the information. We didn't have the example that, quite honestly, has outraged the public, and it should. You know, Medicaid is up 10% this year. It's up 10% over last year. and we were being accused of slashing and cutting Medicaid. No, Medicaid spending is up 10%, and now we have all these examples of rampant fraud. So I would like to use the reality. I'd like to use those examples to rein in the fraud. Now, I'm not talking about cutting benefits to people who deserve it, but we can't tolerate this level of fraud. So I'd like to address that. I'd like to do everything we can to incentivize growth, to grow our economy. That's the number one component of the solution, right? Have the entrepreneurial spirits, have the, you know, just what America can do, the Elon Musk, I mean, all these innovators, unbridle them. Get rid of the regulations. Get rid of the tax burden. You know, have a new renaissance of American growth. That's the way to keep inflation down, not to increase interest rates. No, increase production, increase the number of goods out there. So you have, you know, you have more dollars chasing even more goods.
21: Yes.
28: I mean, that's the best way to restrain inflation.
21: Yep. I'm on it. All right. Well, what? How many days you got?
28: Not enough.
21: I did try. I'd ask you more questions, but I don't want to hold you back. I know you're busy. It's very kind of you to give us your time. Senator Johnson, you're a good man. I wish you a lot of luck in your new position. You may have to go it alone. You know, I'm not sure anybody's giving you the help they ought to be giving you, but we'll help you fight. I'll help you fight.
28: You're helpful. Thanks for having me on. Have a great day.
21: You bet. Take care, sir. All right, folks, he's a busy guy, but his instincts are terrific. His policy instincts are absolutely terrific. They always have been. We're going to take a break. Ace Pollster, my pal John McLaughlin's coming on right after that. I'm Kudlow. Stay with us, folks.
20: Larry Kudlow. Celebrating 250 years of America, highlighting moments in history. Here's Jake Novak.
0: April 28th, 1905. Pennsylvania grants a charter to the Hershey Trust Company. You know all about the chocolate empire, but the trust is also an investment giant with current assets totaling almost $20 billion. But here's the best part. Hershey's is controlled by the Milton Hershey School. The school's control of the company has kept Hershey's from being swallowed up by mergers for years. And Hershey's remains an entirely American company and an American icon.
20: And now, it's Unpacking Travel. Here's Yana Derulis.
1: 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Washington, Jefferson, Roosevelt, and Lincoln carved into granite for the ages. 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
6: Kelly Riley and Cole Hauser have been playing Beth Dutton and Rip Wheeler since Yellowstone first premiered in 2018. Fans are loving the spinoff Dutton Ranch so much it got a season two. Kelly and Cole stopped by the Worldwide News Network Artist Lounge. I asked Kelly if after all these years she wants to just stop playing Beth and do something else.
8: This is not just a job. We really have cared about it, and why would we stop now?
6: Cole told me what it was about this couple that keeps Yellowstone fans so engaged.
22: You know, there's always this great strength and kind of beautiful love between Beth and Rip, but they're challenged, you know? I mean, it's a new world for them, a new way of trying to get along. And by the way, they're not at the top anymore. They're at the bottom.
6: Dutton Ranch Season 2 is in production and expected to hit Paramount Plus early 2027.
8: Yeah, Season 2. Can't wait.
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21: So, we heard Senator Johnson, who's a very good conservative, pro-growth, fiscal guy. He's going to run budget. But I don't know whether the party is going to help him or not of the White House. We got my good friend, ace pollster John McLaughlin, best in the business, CEO of McLaughlin Associates. I don't know if you heard Ron Johnson or not, John. I mean, did you poll for him, by the way? Is he one of your clients?
4: No, we did the super PAC that helped get him elected, my brother Jimmer, in that.
21: Right.
4: And his first race, and that was a challenge. But he's doing a great job, and I was optimistic because I know his core, his philosophy, and he listens to you. And I was looking at a national poll that we published at the end of June, right before July 4th, and when we asked people what their personally most important issue is to them, it's economic issues, 46%. It's been like this since the end of COVID. They care about reducing inflation, economic growth, economy, jobs, et cetera. And, you know, the social issues are 27%, security issues. The border's gone down. It's only 15%. But, you know, requiring voter ID doesn't score as a personally most important to you. So the average voter that's going to decide the midterms, they want economic growth. Because we asked in that same survey, we asked them, since the Democrats are going to vote against any Republican tax cuts for November, in order to grow the economy, the Republicans should use their majority to pass a reconciliation bill. Would you approve or disapprove pro-growth reconciliation bill that cuts waste, fraud, and corruption, would require proof of citizenship and voter ID, and expands middle-class tax cuts? Among all voters, 59% to 29%, they approve. And Trump voters, if they approve of Trump, it's 82 to 11. I mean, our base wants more pro-growth policies. And the tough part for the midterm elections is Schumer knows he can shut down growth of the economy by shutting down the government. They, what, a half point off GDP?
21: But wait a minute. You're getting ahead of the game. They have to get through this budget reconciliation business.
4: Right.
21: That's what Ron Johnson, that's his challenge. He's not getting any help. Look, the White House is campaigning against any tax cuts. They want a skinny bill. All right. Now, maybe you can say we haven't really worked on the president enough, and we're going to try to get through and talk to him. But what you know at the moment, Mike Johnson said this. He said this, Speaker Johnson. He said, sadly. They want a skinny bill. That was his thing. Now, that was for 3.0. Now, that may morph into 4.0. I'm just saying, here, the president, look, I want to get the vote eligibility reform. I want the Save America bill, too. But the speech he gave the other night was not a good speech. It was not his best speech. Talking about stuff, you know, whether voter rolls in Michigan in the 2020. I mean, come on. It just didn't resonate, okay? It was not his best moment. And I say that as a strong Trump supporter. You can dial up the phone book, for Christ's sakes, and figure out registered voters. Virtually no economic content. And no Iranian content, too. But no economic content. Nobody.
4: Well, he had a list. He had a list of accomplishments, but he didn't. Talk about the future.
21: That's
4: and the
21: right.
4: election's about the future.
21: Yeah.
4: And you know what's missing, Larry? I miss seeing you in the White House when we go visit. And because I knew we had somebody there pushing. And you know who's missing from this is Secretary Bessent. He's been excellent.
21: I know. I haven't seen him. I mean, look, the president. But ultimately, the president, you can't just list accomplishments. You have to articulate them, enunciate them, develop them. And you're right. And then extrapolate into the future. Here's what we're going to do next. That's not happening right now. And that's why I'm discouraged about this story. Now, we all fight back, and the funny thing is funny. Ironically, the good news.

0: six out of 10 voters want a growing economy.
1: Right.
0: And they love the indexing capital gains tax.
1: Right.
0: That would put the economy on steroids. And we need you back in the White House, Larry.
1: No, you don't.
0: We should just, but you're right. And the Wall Street Journal is right. They're just talking, there's no spending reform. There's no pro-growth tax cuts.
1: It's a young man's game, John. It's a young man's game. John McLaughlin, my dear pal. Great pollster. Folks, we're going to take a break, and we'll do some stock market work on the other side. Goldilocks, she's back.

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2: More death in Iran. I'm Ted Lindner, Fox News. CENTCOM unleashing a new wave of strikes against Iran for a ninth straight night Sunday. CENTCOM announcing another U.S. service member has died after a controlled explosion in northern Iraq. This after two troops were killed Saturday in an Iranian strike in Jordan that left one service member missing. The latest from Fox's Mike Tobin.
3: The remains of that third missing U.S. service member have been recovered. So you're talking about three people killed by that strike. Service members were disposing of the explosives in an Iranian attack drone with a controlled explosion. Something went wrong and another U.S. service member was killed. All of this according to Central Command. The U.S. responded to the U.S. loss of life with an intensified round of strikes into Iran. This marks the first time the U.S. has had any loss of life since that memorandum of understanding was signed, which is now largely disregarded.
2: Meantime, the Times of Israel, citing media in Saudi Arabia, that Iran's supreme leader Mojtaba Khamenei has left the country, although Tehran not yet confirming that. There's a new FIFA World Cup champion.
4: And with the last chance of the game, he'll lift his ball for Simon. Thought about coming, stays at home. It's knocked down and only finds Ferran Torres. His final touch of the game. He had the decisive touch as well.
2: Call on Fox Sports as Spain defeats defending champion Argentina 1-0 in extra time at the stadium in New Jersey. It's the first championship for Spain in 16 years. NORAD says more than 10 aircraft entered restricted airspace over Bedminster and East Rutherford in New Jersey on Sunday. The restrictions in place as the president made his way from his property in Bedminster to the site of the World Cup. Of those 10, NORAD says it had to dispatch F-16 fighter aircraft to intercept three of them. 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
6: Assessing the flash flooding. I'm Sean Dion from the 24-hour Breaking News Center. Good morning. Texas is beginning the long road to recovery after deadly flash flooding tore through central and southern parts of the state. Fox Weather's Brandi Campbell in San Antonio with the latest.
7: Several cities, including Uvalde, Texas, received over 2 feet of rain in just a few days. Catastrophic flooding began as rivers

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1: 690 Red Eye is the phone number, 866-907-3339. 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Scott has called in. Scott, thanks for calling in. Go ahead, sir.
2: Hey, Dan, briefly, before I get to my comment, I just want to congratulate you on a great career. About 16, 17 years ago, our paths crossed briefly, and I remember sitting in your office over off of Monaco in Denver when you were just thinking about starting a talk show.
1: No
2: kidding. Congratulations, man. You've had a great career.
1: Well, thank you, Scott. Appreciate it.
2: Anyway, my comment briefly is, why did it take Trump so long to realize the Iranians were just, you know, basically, you know, yanking his chain, you know, pulling along, seeing what they can get away with? You know, why? I mean, you could have started the hostilities again 2 or 3 months ago.
1: Yeah, and I'll say this, and Scott, I appreciate the call. One of the things that President Trump has been trying to do, it is well documented that the president hates war. I mean, he has said that many, many, many times, which is one of the reasons why I kind of trust him on this whole situation with Iran. He really wants diplomacy to work. He wants it to work, but he also understands the threat that Iran has been making for many years. I mean, of course, we all know about the hostages way back when. We know that Iran has been funding terrorism for many years, and he does recognize the threat of Iran having a nuclear weapon, which is why he has said all along Iran cannot have a nuclear weapon. But he wanted Iran to understand the greatness of being able to sell their oil on the open market. He wanted Iran and the leaders of Iran to understand the opportunity that was in front of them. That's why he wanted to utilize diplomacy as much as he possibly could to try to make them understand there is a better way. You don't have to keep funding terrorism. You don't have to be the pariah of the literal Middle East and the world. And there is a better way. So he kept trying to get Iran to understand all of that. But I think it is clear that Iran, and I've been saying this all along, Scott, I don't know how often you listen to me in Nashville, but I said from day one, number one, you simply cannot trust Iran. They will never negotiate in good faith. They will never tell the truth. And I think that Donald Trump understands that. I just think that he wanted to give diplomacy a chance. To the point, by the way, and this is to where you're going, Scott, the point is that to a fault, Donald Trump has been allowing Iran to, as you said, pull his chain, string him along, whatever, however it is that you want to frame it. The president has now had it. And so he is saying, all right, I'm done. That's it. And let the bombs now continue to drop. That's what he's trying to do now. He has said, if they want to come back to the table, that's great, but we're not going to stop, because as the president was trying to continue with diplomacy and the memorandum of understanding, the Iranians are reloading. They're doing everything they can to try to get to a nuclear weapon. And I think the president has just said enough is enough. And again, Scott, I appreciate the call. 866-90-RED-EYE is the phone number, 866-907-3339. Speaking of the president, I don't know if you saw this. There is a lot being made about the World Cup. Now, the World Cup is over.
3: Spain have won the World Cup.
1: All right, so apparently Spain won the World Cup. I'm going to be honest with you. I know more about Iran than I do about the World Cup. But apparently, as you just heard, Spain did indeed win. But as usual, people are finding a reason to attack Donald Trump. I'm going to get into this because you're going to see a lot of headlines where Donald Trump was out on the field and trying to insert himself into the celebration. So I'm going to go through this just to let you know that this is another case of Trump derangement syndrome. I don't care anything about the World Cup. I mean, I'm glad that it was here in America. It brought a lot to America as far as, income and PR on the world stage, all of that. And we're going to get into it. But here is the specific accusation that Donald Trump inserted himself into Spain's celebration down on the field. And so Donald Trump, and by the way, if you want to see all this, you can. It's on my socials at Dan Manda Show. Donald Trump is down on the field and he is shaking hands with some of the players from Spain. He's handed them the trophy and he is just kind of, you know, walking in front of the team as they've got their medals and everything. No big deal. It's really not a big deal. Now, he is at the end of the team photo, if you will. If you're looking on your computer, Donald Trump is all the way to the right. And it looks like a big team photo. And I think President Trump was thinking that he was supposed to be in the photo. But apparently what they do is they end up as they get the World Cup trophy, everybody just like jumps up and down, right? They jump up and down. They do their official celebration. And Donald Trump is just like standing there, like he doesn't know what he's supposed to do. He's not going to jump up and down. And so then the president of FIFA just like runs over and gets him out of the camera shot. Not a big deal. People are trying to make it a big deal. It's really not. Here's the other part of it. Traditionally, heads of state have gone down to the field to celebrate and hand out trophies whenever they have these big tournaments, right? In 2012, because remember, that's the accusation. Oh, Donald Trump, he just couldn't help himself. The guy that puts his name on everything had to be in the team photo as well. He had to go down onto the field and, you know, make himself known and, you know, just all that. So he had to be the center of attention. 2012, the Euro Games. The final game was in Ukraine. The president of Ukraine at the time, guess what? He was down on the field congratulating the winners and giving out the medals and the trophies. In the 2018 World Cup, it was in Russia, and Vladimir Putin was down there. In 2022, in Qatar, the Emir Sheikh was on the field as well. So the Trump haters, they're going to do what they do, and they're going to hate everything, and that's fine. Whatever Donald Trump does, they're going to find a reason to criticize the president. But the bottom line is that he was supposed to be down there. They're supposed to have, you know, photo ops, and the president is supposed to hand out the trophies and shake hands with the winners and all of that. That is what the president does. And just because he had no idea what he was supposed to do as the team from Spain was going to, you know, jump up and down and do all of that, I can't fault President Trump for that. He has actually no idea what is happening in the world of soccer. And by the way, it was all of about 3 seconds before he got out of camera shot. So it's all fine. I mean, this is what the Trump haters are going to do. Big whatever. But just so you know, that's what you're going to see in the news headlines today is, you know, Donald Trump had to insert himself into the celebration. That is tradition. By the way, just real quick, the president was interviewed by Fox after the game. This is part of what he had to say.
4: Mr. President, thank you so much for your time.
5: Thank you.
4: Hard to believe that the FIFA World Cup is coming to an end. You played such a role in bringing it here. What have been the highlights for you?
5: Well, I think my first meeting with Johnny, he's fantastic, the job he's done, and he had this idea, and I said, that's crazy. We're not a soccer country. And it turns out we are a soccer country.
1: Yep. And the president is right. We are a soccer country. By the way, that Johnny he is referring to is Johnny Infantino, who is the FIFA president. And he, of course, was instrumental, the president, Trump, was instrumental in getting FIFA here. The president more than willing, by the way, and I was surprised by this because this is not necessarily a President Trump's M.O. It's not a criticism. It's just a fact. But he did give Infantino the credit which he deserves. You don't often see the president doing that. The tournament, though, they say generated, listen to this, at least $17 billion in gross domestic product. Lots of jobs, lots of revenue for America. That is huge. And I love that. For me, the biggest thing was the celebration of America. You know, if you look at Donald Trump, and I've liked Donald Trump a lot. I voted for him, I mean, every time he's run for office. And you look at the president and the way that he conducts himself. And there's a lot of bluster there, and I'll be the first to admit that. And I believe that he has made some mistakes. However, one of the things that I really love about the president is that he celebrates America. He celebrates our country. He loves our country and its people. And so part of bringing FIFA to America was the celebration of America that we saw all across our country. From like, I mean, think about it. Ranch dressing. I didn't even know that ranch dressing was an American thing, but apparently it is. Well, now ranch dressing is, you know, a phenomenon all across the world. They're actually now exporting ranch dressing into places like Australia and the UK and so forth. Had no idea that ranch dressing was only an American thing and that all of these foreigners that came here for FIFA now are ranch dressing fans because they discovered it here. Air conditioning was celebrated by people from Europe. They talked about how friendly our people are. Everybody celebrated the greatness of America. And what was so surprising was that they were so shocked because media across the country is always bashing America, not only here in America, but also across the world. They're bashing America. So then people come over to America from like the UK and Australia and Spain and all these other places. And they're just shocked at how great it is here in our great country compared to their own countries. Now, you heard the president mention the Scotlanders and the bagpipes. And, you know, there were headlines, of course. And again, the TDSers, they just can't help themselves. But you heard the president mention bagpipes and people from Scotland. And so there were some headlines that said that Donald Trump went on a bagpipes tangent as he went off script in this interview. You do remember the bagpipes were a really big deal because the Scotlanders, they were playing them all across Boston when the World Cup first started. Soccer fans from Scotland actually lugged their bagpipes all over the place. And I saw one video where they were playing the national anthem. So, yeah, that was a perfectly appropriate thing for the president to say. And I thought that that was great. One last thing, because there's no doubt the World Cup and the president wants to bring the World Cup back again. But one last thing, one of the finest moments, I will say, at the World Cup is coming up next. If you have any comments, the phone number is 866-90-RED-EYE, 866-907-3339. One of my favorite parts of the World Cup is coming up next. You have got to hear it. It is all straight ahead right here on Red Eye Radio.
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16: 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It appears by its own numbers, the U.S. government seems insolvent. 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
3: Another night of heavy attacks. I'm Sue Guzman, Fox News. CENTCOM announcing the deaths now of four U.S. troops this weekend as the U.S. and Iran continue to trade fire in a dispute over the Strait of Hormuz. Fox's Marion Rafferty has details.
4: Fears of a wider war continue to grow. It comes as another U.S. service member was killed in the line of duty this weekend during a controlled detonation of a downed Iranian drone in northern Iraq. A separate Iranian attack on Friday killed two other U.S. troops in Jordan. A third went missing, but unidentified remains have since been found. The U.S. has been targeting everything from IRGC forces to air defense facilities and weapon storage sites.
3: President Trump says this latest round of strikes were in honor of the dead U.S. service members.
5: They've got very little left. They've got some missiles. They've got some drones. They've got some manufacturing ability, not much. We control the strait. They don't control anything. So we'll see what happens, but we hit them very hard again tonight.
3: It was a ninth straight night of U.S. attacks against Iran. Bahrain sounding its missile alert systems Monday morning, and Kuwait says its air defenses are working to intercept incoming Iranian fire. Iran's supreme leader is threatening more strikes if the U.S. continues to attack in violation of the Memorandum of Understanding. We're getting word of an earthquake in western Iran. The 5.5 magnitude quake occurred about 25 miles west of Karis. There's a new FIFA World Cup champion thanks to Ferran Torres' goal in extra time.
6: Poro chance to cross, hooks it in. Williams battling, knocks it down. It's free. It's a goal. It's Ferran Torres.
3: That call on Fox Sports. Spain beating defending champion Argentina 1-0 in extra time. First championship for Spain in 16 years. And NORAD says more than 10 aircraft entered restricted airspace over Bedminster and East Rutherford, New Jersey Sunday as the president made his way to the World Cup. 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
8: Ozempic and Mounjaro are causing nausea for the city of Dallas. I'm Sean Dion from the 24-hour Breaking News Center. Good morning. The rising popularity of weight loss drugs is forcing the city of Dallas to tighten its belt.
9: A surge in employee claims for GLP-1 medications like Ozempic has driven a nearly $14 million overrun in the city's healthcare budget. The surprise pharmacy costs are worsening a broader $30 million shortfall, prompting mandatory unpaid furloughs for more than 4,000 city employees. Fort Worth is also feeling the pinch, announcing plans to drop the drugs from city health plans entirely as monthly costs hit $2 million. Cameron Fairchild, WBAP News.
8: The California Forever Project, which wants to build a new city in Solano County, has lost a large project to Texas.
10: Saronic Technologies, which makes robotic ships, chose to build its roughly $3 billion shipyard in Texas instead of Solano County after Texas

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2: 866-90-RED-EYE is the phone number, 866-907-3339. 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I'm always happy to fill in, and you can find out more about me on the socials at Dan Mandis Show. I'm on X. I'm on Facebook. I host a morning show in Nashville, Tennessee, Super Talk 99.7 WTN. And if you can't call in, you can text in 615-737-9986. A lot of folks asking the question. It's a good question. I mean, is everything okay with Gary's dad? As far as I know, everything is okay with Gary's dad. This fill-in date for me was scheduled actually several weeks ago. As far as I know, it is, simply put, a scheduled day off for the guys. And again, they'll be back tomorrow. There's a lot going on in politics. I'm going to get right to it. The shocking headline, Bill Maher is now out there saying, and he told Jonathan Carl, that he is going to quite possibly vote Republican. And I got to tell you, as far as Bill Maher goes, I can't imagine why.
3: ICE has nothing to do with immigration. ICE has nothing to do with the southern border. ICE is about normalizing paramilitary force on our streets. ICE is about weaponizing the idea of immigration against the Constitution itself. ICE cannot be reformed. ICE cannot be retrained. ICE has to be abolished. You're not getting another dime of our money. Not one more dime.
2: That is Democrat Abdul El Sayed. He is running for Senate. And I got to tell you, this guy is one of the Democrat Socialists of America. You can call him communist, whatever you want to call him. I've got a few names for him, although I can't say them on the radio. But I'm just telling you that this guy is a new breed of Democrat. And so the Democrats now, of course, if you have been paying attention, you know that they really, truly are changing. And that's why they've gone from, you know, Democrats to socialists or communists. So one of the things that I find interesting is that people like even Bill Maher have been out there saying, you know what the Democrat Party is turning into? And Maher has been a long time Democrat. And even he is saying, I can't tolerate this.
4: You told J.D. Vance you're open, your vote is up for grabs.
5: Yes, my vote is in play because it can't be Trump running. Mm-hmm. So I'm not living in communist America. I mean, I know the talking point is, well, it's not communism, it's socialism. Okay, I've read the quotes from the DSA platform, from their own mouths. Don't tell me I'm not seeing what I am seeing. And DSA, again, they say things like, you know, takeover of key industries, government. That's communism. You know, there is a definition.
6: By the way, Trump's doing that, too.
5: Of course. Yes.
6: And to a degree that we haven't seen any other president, Democrat or Republican, do.
5: Great. That's crazy, too.
6: It's got a piece of Intel. And
5: right.
6: It's got a piece of the AI company.
5: He treats everything like it's a real estate deal.
2: So that is Bill Maher. And I got to tell you a couple of things just real quick. I'm trying to figure out what he means and they mean by Donald Trump is trying to get the government to take over industries like the DSA has said that they want to. Because we're talking about energy and transportation and healthcare and such. And, you know, the DSA, the communists, the Democrat Socialists of America, they want the government to make all the decisions instead of CEOs and board of directors and all that. Donald Trump has never said anything like that, at least that I know of. I mean, maybe I've missed a memo. But remember, Donald Trump has always been about free market. Donald Trump has always been about deregulation. Remember, that was one of his big things in the first term was deregulation, and that continued here in the second term. And so maybe they're talking about, I don't know, some liberties that, you know, that he's, I don't know, maybe they're taking some liberties on how they're interpreting something that he has said in the past. But he's always been about private industry. He's always been about capitalism as well. So I don't know what they're talking about. And maybe if you want to let me know, maybe you've got an idea. I'd love to hear it. The super text line is open that I use for my morning show in Nashville. That is 615-737-9986. So as I said, I think maybe they are using sort of an anti-Trump prism to interpret something that he has said in the past. But I don't know. But whatever they come up with, if I was to ask Jonathan Carl, what exactly is it that you're talking about? Because notice that the Democrat Socialists of America, and I'm going to go through some of the things that is on their official platform, But it seems to me like Jonathan Karl, what he's trying to do is he's trying to distract from what the communists, the Democrat Party, is looking to do by saying, oh, you know, Donald Trump is trying to do it too. Really? Like what? What exactly is Donald Trump doing that is equal to what the Democrat Socialists of America are doing? I mean, there's nothing. The Democrat Socialists of America came out with their official platform, their official ideas, if you will, and it's basically a bunch of ideas that Americans abhor, that Americans have come out and said they are not in favor of. For example, you just heard Abdul El-Sayed talking about abolishing ICE, abolish immigration enforcement, support mass migration or illegal immigration, opposing restrictions on migration because they say it's racist to enforce our sovereignty. They say that it's racist to enforce our borders. They say that it's racist to protect our country. This is what the Democrat Socialists of America have come out with in their official platform, which is why you've got Bill Maher now saying, I can't do this. They want to abolish the presidency and have Congress elect a leader. They want to significantly reduce U.S. military spending. I'm sure that would make China happy. I'm sure that that would make Russia happy. I'm sure that they would that would make Iran happy. They are incredibly anti-Israel, supporting the Palestinians and Hamas. They want to, of course, abolish the Electoral College. They want to abolish cash bail. I mean, look how well that has worked out for cities like Chicago. Abolishing cash bail. So, in other words, some bad guy is arrested on something horrific, and he doesn't have to come up with bail money. You know, he goes in and they charge him, and then off he goes. Off to commit yet another crime, and usually that crime is more abhorrent. And so now you see crime rising all across the country. They also want to reduce incarceration, abolish prisons, embracing soft on crime policies as far as worker ownership goes, right? So one of the things that they promote is worker ownership. So I guess companies are supposed to be owned now by the workers as opposed to the people that have made the investment and came up with the ideas or the technology. So just, you know, an example, Starbucks or Tesla or whatever. The welder within Tesla or the barista within Starbucks, they're the ones that will own the company and not the people that make the initial investment and come up with the idea or the technology to build the company. And so you've got the Democrats, Socialists of America, or the Democrats or the Communists or the Socialists, whatever you want to call them, but they hate people who own these corporations because oftentimes the people who own these large corporations are millionaires and or billionaires, and they can't stand that. Well, there's a reason why those people have been so successful. It is because they put up the risk. They put up the capital. They came up with the idea, and therefore they are now rich, and the Democrats don't like rich people. Remember, in their minds, millionaires and billionaires should not exist, even though they themselves are millionaires. So the whole thing is just silly. I mean, no offense to, you know, the Starbucks baristas out there or the welders or whatever. You folks do great work. You folks do incredible work. But you're not the ones that took the risk to start your company. You're not the ones that came up with the capital to start the company. That was the people that owned the company. So the bottom line is they also want higher taxes on the wealthy, on corporations, you know, the job creators in our country. And so the bottom line is they want to fundamentally, the Democrat Socialists of America, they want to fundamentally change America, which in my opinion means that they hate America. And that is most certainly true. There is a moment on CNN where they were going back and forth on the whole Democrat Socialists of America. This is, of course, a lot of conservatives. We like Scott Jennings. This is Scott Jennings and Democrat Representative Robin Kelly, who is now admitting this is how people are interpreting this dialogue, that she doesn't care about the rise of socialism in her party if it means that the Democrats will win. Listen.
7: You know, in the Democratic Party, I don't think the Democratic Party leadership understands. They've already been overwhelmed, and it's just a matter of time before these views become the mainstream platform, and that's what they're going to end up running on in 2028 as well.
8: I think we do understand. We talk about it all the time in the Democratic caucus. We know we're a big tent caucus. And that we're not all going to agree, but the one thing we agree on, we know we have to win.
2: Wow. So I want you to think about that. The one thing we all agree on is that we have to win. So she doesn't care about the actual policies of what these communists that are invading their party, infecting their party like a cancer. They don't care. about the soft on crime policies or the abolishing of cash bail, even though it is clear through empirical evidence that that doesn't work and that destroys communities. They don't care that it's all about open borders. They don't care about the fact that Joe Biden's open border policies have led to the deaths of many Americans as long as they win. I mean, they keep saying this, that they're a big tent. Well, okay. They do realize that this is spreading like a virus in their party, and it's going to be really bad if they continue down this road. I mean, I think the Democrats clearly have got to assume that Mamdani is their leader now, mayor of New York. And some of the views that these people that have been running in these primaries are clearly outside of the mainstream of anything that the American people believe. I mean, one of the big things that these socialists or these communists stand for is abolishing any support for Israel. I mentioned that earlier. John Fetterman. So you've already lost, apparently now, the Democrats have already lost Bill Maher. And he's always, you know, with respect to Bill Maher, he's always been a free thinker. But apparently they've also lost, or they're going to lose, John Fetterman.
9: And if that becomes the Democratic platform, that we will now ever vote for any aid and we'll turn our back on Israel, then that makes me to make that decision.
2: So John Fetterman is now saying that he may go ahead and flip parties to becoming a Republican. He is, of course, the Democrat out of Pennsylvania. And he is saying, and I just told you, the DSA, you know, their big document, their platform calls for the elimination of any funding for Israel. And it is pro-Palestine, pro-Hamas. And Fetterman says, no, not on my watch. That is something that I cannot stand by, says right now Democrat Pennsylvania Senator John Fetterman.
9: Is really what a Democrat should stand for, or being a part of my party for me. Now, you know, Jake, I've said this, that if I change my party spontaneously right now, my views and my votes aren't going to change. It's really more of a statement how, and if you look at the kind of people that are winning our primaries, their centerpieces of their campaign is anti-Israel kinds of rhetoric, whether it's in my state or it's whether in New York City and what's happening in Colorado now, too. If you believe the Democratic Party's future is rooted in describing Israel as apartheid state or genocidal and they don't deserve to have our support, that forces me to say, is this really make sense for me as a Democrat with these views are they continue to actually intensify?
2: So that is John Fetterman. And he's saying that he may be out as far as the Democrat goes. We'll have to see. And by the way, you also have to throw into that conversation, there's a lot of Republicans or conservatives, especially on the younger side, that would actually agree with the Democrats regarding support for Israel. That is a big conversation within the Republican Party as well. My name is Dan Mandis, in for Gary and Eric. The phone number, 866-90-RED-EYE, 866-907-3339. If you can't call in, you can always text in. It's my text line that I use for my local morning show in Nashville, Tennessee, 615-737-9986. Got a lot more straight ahead.
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12: We're going to change in the schools, we're going to change in the prisons, we're going to change it on the military reservations.
11: 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Health and Human Services Secretary Robert F. Kennedy Jr. from a Memorandum of Understanding signing at a Tampa, Florida hospital. 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
13: The importance of the U.S. Department of Agriculture and the importance of just agriculture in general and having an understanding that if we really are going to reverse this trend of chronic disease and if we're really going to do that, the way to do it is through our farmers and ranchers and eating real food. And that's why this partnership is so incredibly important.
11: I'm Rod Bain reporting for the U.S. Department of Agriculture in Washington, D.C.
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20: 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It appears by its own numbers, the U.S. government seems insolvent. 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
3: More death in Iran. I'm Ted Lindner, Fox News. CENTCOM announcing the deaths of four U.S. troops this weekend as the U.S. and Iran continue to trade fire in a dispute over the Strait of Hormuz. Fox's Marion Rafferty with the latest for us this morning.
4: Fears of a wider war continue to grow. It comes as another U.S. service member was killed in the line of duty this weekend during a controlled detonation of a downed Iranian drone in northern Iraq. A separate Iranian attack on Friday killed two other U.S. troops in Jordan. A third went missing, but unidentified remains have since been found. The U.S. has been targeting everything from IRGC forces to air defense facilities and weapon storage sites.
3: Meantime, President Trump says the latest round of strikes were in honor of the dead service members.
5: They've got very little left. They've got some missiles. They've got some drones. They've got some manufacturing ability, not much. We control the strait. They don't control anything. So we'll see what happens, but we hit them very hard again tonight.
3: Meantime, Bahrain sounding its missile alert systems this morning. Kuwait saying its air defenses are working to intercept incoming Iranian fire as well. There's a new FIFA World Cup champion.
6: And with the last chance of the game, he'll lift his ball for it. Simon thought about coming, stays at home. It's knocked down. It only finds Ferran Torres. His final touch of the game. He had the decisive touch as well. Spain, for the second time in their history, have won the World Cup.
3: And I call on Fox Sports. Spain defeating the champions, Argentina, 1-0 in extra time at the stadium in New Jersey. NORAD says more than 10 aircraft entered a restricted airspace over Bedminster and East Rutherford in New Jersey Sunday. The restrictions in place as the president made his way from his property in Bedminster to the site of the World Cup. Of those 10, NORAD said it had to dispatch F-16 fighter aircraft to intercept three of them. 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
8: When it comes to cleanup, the goats are the goat. I'm Sean Dion from the 24-hour Breaking News Center. Several cities across the Metroplex are turning to four-legged helpers to tackle unwanted vegetation.
9: Fort Worth is just one city taking advantage of the appetites of goats to maintain green spaces.
10: They like to eat the things that we want to get rid of. It's saving us on actual labor and also equipment wear and tear.
9: Fort Worth Natural Resource Specialist Michelle Villafranca says the goats do a great job getting into areas that are hard to reach. Lori Waffenschmidt, WBAP News.
8: Authorities believe it may have been a case of road rage that killed a 26-year-old up-and-coming professional featherweight boxer.
11: Hannah Rapp, who challenged for a world title just last month, was killed Saturday morning after authorities say 31-year-old Charles Medina intentionally stopped his vehicle, threw it into reverse, then backed up and struck her while she was riding her bicycle in Brazos County. Rapp was taken to a local hospital where she was pronounced dead. Afterward, investigators learned that Medina had passed two other bicyclists traveling along Farm to Market 159. After passing them, Medina stopped his vehicle, reversed, and struck one of the two. Medina was arrested and charged with manslaughter and booked into the Brazos County Detention Center. Outside the ring, Rapp worked full-time as a fire and life safety inspector at Texas A&M while pursuing her boxing career. Steve Cumming, WBAP 24/7 News.
8: It is just after 2 a.m. Plentiful sunshine today, hot with a high of 103 degrees. Right now,

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6: 615-737-9986. This is a really interesting story out of Memphis, Tennessee. I'm in Nashville. This is the headline. Tennessee mom accused of executing a young man on her front lawn. Apparently, the guy was hiding under her daughter's bed. Her daughter is 13. The guy that is now dead was 20. Apparently, what happened is that the 13-year-old daughter invites this 20-year-old man into the house. They are doing what they were doing at about 1 or 2 o'clock in the morning. The mom hears the commotion inside the bedroom, finds him hiding under the bed, allegedly takes him out to the front lawn, and shoots him in the back of the head. She's now been arrested for murder. So there's so many things, as I go through this story, there's so many different, I don't know, things that are running through my head. Number one is that she shot him in the back of the head. Now, that in and of itself, and by the way, again, she's been arrested for murder. Tennessee has some stand your ground laws. But it doesn't look like this guy, I mean, yes, it was statutory rape, right? If he's 20, she's 13, that is rape. So there is that. So let's get that out of the way right now. And I'm not sticking up for the murderer. I should say I'm not sticking up for anybody here, all right? So I'm just kind of asking questions. On the one hand, you say, well, dude was messing around with a 13-year-old, and he was 20, so the mom felt like she had every right to take him out, okay? How do you know that the 13-year-old was honest about her age to the 20-year-old? How do you know that she didn't say, I'm 18, I still live with my mom, come on over, right? We there's a lot we don't know. But this is the story. A mom in Tennessee arrested for murder when officers found a man dead on her front lawn after she claimed that she caught him hiding under her daughter's bed. Kendra Scott, 36 years old, was taken into custody by the Memphis Police Department after officers responded to her home just before 2 a.m. on Thursday for reports of a shooting. Police made the grim discovery of a 20-year-old man unresponsive with a gunshot wound to the back of his head on Scott's front porch. Scott's daughter, who has not been named due to her age, apparently though she's 13, identified the victim as a man named Radarius Morton. She told police that she'd invited Morton to the home and he came in through the back door at 1 o'clock in the morning. About 20 minutes later, her mother, Scott, came home and knocked loudly on the door, yelling, "Who is at my house?" The girl told police that she was scared because her mom had a gun and had previously threatened that if a boy was in the house, she would put a hole in his butt. She used the A word, but I can't say that on Red Eye Radio. She said that when she left, she let her mother into the room, Scott allegedly caught Morton hiding under the bed and collected his belongings before leaving the home. The daughter added that Scott told Morton to get out of my house, and she heard one gunshot when the two went out onto the front porch. A neighbor also reported that he saw outside when he heard banging and saw Scott going into the home with a gun. This is where the story gets a little, confusing. The neighbor came back outside after hearing gunshots and reported that Scott was allegedly standing in the front yard with the gun saying, I shot him. According to the arrest affidavit, officers later located a 9mm spent shell casing on the front porch and a black handgun in the yard. Neighbor says this incident started with the worst nightmare of any parent of a 13-year-old girl. Predictably, it ended in tragedy. Scott's lawyer, Blake Balin, telling the Daily Mail in a statement, one of the key questions in this case, they say, will be whether anyone could act rationally in this circumstance. Tanisha Gunn, who said that she was Morton's sister on Facebook, paid tribute to him online, writing, "What makes this so hard is knowing my little brother was mentally challenged. He was not the average 20-year-old. He has always had a childlike mindset. That is why he barely talked or always was keeping to himself." She says, "Lord, I don't know what transpired these last few days before his life was taken, but here we are, lost, hurt, heartbroken, and left with so many unanswered questions. What I do know is Rodarius was not this monster people are claiming he was." Another sister, Tamara Morton, wrote in a separate social media post, "My heart is broken. My little brother, Rod, he says he didn't bother nobody. Lord, this is a nightmare. I'm so angry. The shocking sequence of events has rattled the family's neighbors. Gloria Milan, who lives near Scott, the mom, telling Action 5 News that she seemed like a real nice lady. All I can say is that hurts that someone was in there with one of her little girls," she added. However, another neighbor said that if they had been in this situation, they would have called the police instead of deploying a weapon. Scott was arraigned virtually on Friday on two charges of first-degree murder and possessing a firearm during a dangerous felony. She is due back in court on Monday for a bail review hearing. Man, what do you do? Like, if you're on the jury, any parent will tell you, finding a 20-year-old man in the room of your 13-year-old daughter, it's horrifying. The question is going to be, and it's the lawyer who asks the question, could any person be considered in their right mind if that's what you ultimately find? So is this going to be a situation where I don't think that she can say that she could use stand your ground laws. I don't think that you can do that because it sounds like she had a guy and she found him in the bedroom of her 13-year-old daughter. But this wasn't a violent rape situation. She invited him over. So that's part of the dynamic. He didn't break in. He was allowed in by the daughter. So that's number one. Number two, I don't know if you could say that he was a threat because she had a gun on him. She had him, and she could have very easily just called the police, but instead, she came out, she had the gun, she was holding him via the gun. As far as I know, he wasn't armed. He didn't have a knife, and she shot him in the back of the head. And now she's being charged with murder. This is a crazy story. People posting on social media. Some details have been confirmed on this story. The man hiding under the bed was 20 years old and the child was 13. The child allegedly let the man into the house, did not tell the mother. The mother found the man hiding under the bed. They got into some sort of verbal fight that led them to the porch where she shot him. Kendra stated to the police, Kendra Scott, the mother, stating to police that she, quote, "saw a dude under my kid's bed and I did what I had to do." She's being charged with first degree murder. Now, here's the question. The man, was he grooming the daughter, or did the daughter lie to the guy and say that she was 18 years old and just living with the mom? There's a lot that we don't know, and I'm discovering this story. It's online, but I don't know. If you were on the jury, what would you say? And of course, we don't know all of the details either. But man, this is a fascinating story. It's going to be interesting to see how this whole thing plays out. The phone number, 866-90-RED-EYE, 866-907-3339. If you can't text in, if you can't call in, you could text in. 615-737-9986. Got a lot more straight ahead.
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15: 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It appears by its own numbers, the U.S. government seems insolvent. 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
6: 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William, thanks for calling in. Go ahead, sir.
17: Hey, good morning, sir. That's called home invasion, okay? If someone did that at my house, I wouldn't even think twice about shooting them, okay? I don't care what state you're in. That's home invasion. That's a federal crime.
6: Now, I looked up, so you're saying that it's a home invasion robbery. And by the way, for folks that are just tuning in, there is a story out of Memphis, Tennessee, where a mom found a 20-year-old man, 1 a.m., in the bedroom of her 13-year-old daughter. Apparently, the 13-year-old daughter invited the 20-year-old into the home. He came in. Mom comes home, finds him hiding under the bed, takes him out to the front porch. Ultimately, the guy ends up dead from a gunshot wound. Mom shot him in the head. She is now being charged with murder, first-degree murder. So I looked this up, William. Go ahead.
17: It's still home invasion, any way you look at it. He's an adult. She was a minor. That is where the crime is, right there.
6: Okay, so I'm not arguing with you, although we don't know if the girl lied to the 20-year-old about her age. But putting that aside, this is where you might be right here, actually. So I looked it up. Home invasion in the state of Tennessee, commonly used to describe aggravated burglary or of a habitation or a dwelling. So basically, they say, without the effective consent of the property owner, enter a habitation or remain concealed in one with intent to commit a felony, a theft, or assault inside. So if a 20-year-old is having sex with a 13-year-old, I'm pretty sure that's a felony. I don't know, but I'm pretty sure that that's a felony. Then maybe they could make that work as a defense.
17: Yeah, well, either way, it's going to get thrown out, even if it has to go to appeals, whatever. I'm just saying it's wrong. If it happened in my house, I wouldn't even think twice about it. Okay.
6: Let me, and listen, I get your passion and I totally do, but to play devil's advocate, because this is talk radio and it's what we do. So, just to play devil's advocate, he wasn't, from what I can tell, he's not fighting back. I mean, we don't know what ultimately happened in the seconds before she pulled the trigger, but she had him. He was unarmed. And she had the gun pointed at him, and she shot him in the back of the head. So why couldn't she have just called the police and let the police deal with it?
17: Okay, it doesn't matter. He entered her house illegally, and this is what they call the castle law, all right? Mm-hmm. I don't know what it is in Tennessee, but I know what it is in most states. You got the right to defend your property against, how do I say this correctly, unlawful entry. And if someone does that, they're at the gates of hell.
6: You know what? You bring up an interesting point, and my counter to that would be, and please understand, I'm not defending anybody here, but the daughter let him in. The daughter let him in.
17: Well, that's between him, her and her mother.
6: Yeah.
17: I mean, but at the same time, you know, 20-year-old man with a 13-year-old girl? Yeah, no, that doesn't work in my world.
6: No, listen, William, I get it, and I appreciate the call. Thank you very much. The phone number is 866-90-RED-EYE, 866-907-3339. I'm not defending anybody here. I'm not defending the mom who, in my opinion, it sounds like she shot him. She shot him in cold blood in the sense that he was defenseless. She had a gun pointed at his head and shot him in the back of the head, which in my opinion is important. Could you call this a crime of passion? I'm going to be very interested to see how this whole thing plays out. A lot of people, and you just heard William there, defending the mom. And if you're the parent of a 13-year-old daughter, I've got an adult daughter now, but when she was 13, I found a guy hiding under her bed, you know, 1-2 o'clock in the morning, I can't sit here and say that I wouldn't have the same reaction. But the local authorities have charged her with murder. Incredible story. Okay. If you want to comment on that, feel free. Phone lines are open, 866-90-RED-EYE. I love this. This is from the Twitter account, the X account, of a guy named Nate Friedman. Now, he has asked we're talking earlier about the Democrat Socialists of America. He has asked the Democrat Socialists of America to pitch you socialism. I want you to make sense of what in the world this guy is saying. Listen very closely.
18: I know, I saw a statistic, amazing for you guys. More than half of young Americans now prefer socialism over capitalism. So if you can look into the camera and give a 30-second elevator pitch on why socialism is better than capitalism.
19: Community. Are you tired of sitting alone and being by yourself and having no one to talk to? Be a socialist. It's all about community. It's about literally sitting down and having coffee with a random stranger and talking to them. Talking about the game. Hell, I have hugged more strangers in this past summer because of the Knicks game, because of the World Cup, because socialism works. It's the watch parties that Zoran hosted. It's about the parties that we allow. We don't have cops hogging every single site and saying, oh, you can't be here because there's too many people. Instead of allowing people just being in their nature, a natural element of talking to each other, to bond over things we love and share. So that's what socialism is. It ain't a scary word. It ain't me taking your house. It's about me making sure your house remains in your hands and some million doesn't take it from you.
6: Okay, so that makes absolutely no sense whatsoever. So I'm going to rewind this, and I'm going to go through this one by one. Now, remember, realizing that one of the things that Mamdani wants to do is he is enforcing rent controls in, and the guy points this out in the video. So one of the things that Mamdani wants to do, and you folks, if you're listening in New York, you know what he's doing, is he is freezing rents. And then what happens is if you're freezing the rent, then things go wrong in the home or the dwelling, the apartment complex, whatever it is. Then the land lord, the landlord, the owner of the building, can't afford to fix stuff when it breaks. So then the apartment building or the home, whatever, starts going into disrepair, then the government is going to take it over. That's part of what is happening or is going to happen in New York. Also realize that rents in New York, they are going up big time, because when you put in rent controls on some apartments, then the rent for other apartments is going to go sky high. That is exactly what's going on in New York. I'm going to handle this one point by one point at a time coming up next on Red Eye Radio.
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24: Fox News, I'm Sue Guzman. U.S. CENTCOM says the remains of a third U.S. service member were found after an attack by Iran killed two other U.S. troops. CENTCOM also confirming a separate U.S. service member was killed in Iraq.
25: The U.S. responded to the U.S. loss of life with an intensified round of strikes into Iran.
24: And Fox's Mike Tobin. On Sunday afternoon, the 2026 FIFA World Cup champ was crowned. Spain defeated Argentina 1-0 in extra time for the crown. President Trump handed out medals to the players following their victory at MetLife Stadium in New Jersey.
26: It was four times greater than any FIFA ever held, and it's probably about five times, actually, they're telling me today. So we're very proud of our country. We're very proud of the job that was done by everybody.
24: It was Spain's first World Cup victory since 2010. 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
34: Across the country right now, at this very moment, there are probably arguments taking place about who's doing more of the housework, the homework, the shuttling of kids from this activity to that. It's true. By and large, women do more of this than men. But doesn't have to be that way. And if you and your spouse can level that playing field, it's going to make both of you and your kids happier. Psychologist Yelena Kecmanovic says this might be how you get there. As hard as it might be at first, try to think of your partner like a teammate, not an adversary. Learn how to do some of the chores your partner does to get a better understanding of how much effort something takes. And finally, take the time to acknowledge what the other person is doing, and every now and then, even express your appreciation. That'll go a long way. I'm Dr. Sanjay Gupta, helping you live a better life.
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2: The bombing of Iran expands. I'm Sue Guzman, Fox News. CENTCOM announcing the deaths of four U.S. service troops over the weekend in Iran as the U.S. continue to trade fire in a dispute over the Strait of Hormuz. Details from Fox's Marianne Rafferty.
3: Fears of a wider war continue to grow. It comes as another U.S. service member was killed in the line of duty this weekend during a controlled detonation of a downed Iranian drone in northern Iraq. A separate Iranian attack on Friday killed two other U.S. troops in Jordan. A third went missing, but unidentified remains have since been found. The U.S. has been targeting everything from IRGC forces to air defense facilities and weapon storage sites.
2: President Trump says this latest round of strikes were in honor of the dead U.S. service members.
4: They've got very little left. They've got some missiles. They've got some drones. They've got some manufacturing ability, not much. We control the strait. They don't control anything. So we'll see what happens, but we hit them very hard again tonight.
2: It was the ninth straight night of U.S. attacks against Iran. Bahrain and Kuwait say they've responded to incoming Iranian fire. Meanwhile, Republican Congressman Mike Haradopoulos of Florida tells the Fox Report the Iranian government has passed the time for negotiation.
5: They only understand force, and so this is why I support the president completely annihilating this regime. Let's put them in the ash heap of history, much like we did the Soviet Union, so that a new group of people can come in and finally give these people the rights they deserve.
2: There's a new FIFA World Cup champion thanks to Ferran Torres' goal in extra time.
6: Poro chance to cross, hooks it in, Williams back! Knocks it down, it's free, it's a goal, it's Ferran Torres.
2: A call on Fox, Spain beating Argentina 1-0. And Congo's health ministry says the deaths in the Ebola outbreak have now reached 900 out of 2,300 confirmed cases. 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
8: Assessing the flash flooding. I'm Sean Dion from the 24-hour Breaking News Center. Good morning. Texas is beginning the long road to recovery after deadly flash flooding tore through central and southern parts of the state. Fox Weather's Brandi Campbell in San Antonio with the latest.
9: Several cities, including Uvalde, Texas, received over 2 feet of rain in just a few days. Catastrophic flooding began as rivers, creeks, and streams began rising, flooding roads, sending water into homes and businesses. Local leaders have expressed they were grateful for early warning, saying those saved lives. In Uvalde, the Texas game wardens rescuing a flood victim by helicopter. Texas Governor Greg Abbott says the state rescued more than 270 people, but hundreds more were saved by local first responders.
8: Two people were killed after being swept away by floodwaters, while the flooding also caused a bridge to collapse in Uvalde County. The CEO of Bank of America says significant economic activity has been generated thanks to the FIFA World Cup.
10: Appearing on CBS's Face the Nation, Brian Moynihan said the soccer tournament has had an on-the-ground economic impact across the cities who have hosted games.
11: And that spending is going into what we call bricks and mortar. It's going to bars and restaurants and things like that, not necessarily only the people in the stadium.
10: The Bank of America Institute found that consumer spending using credit and debit cards in June increased over 6% from a year ago. That's the biggest jump in over 4 years.
11: Our team did a research piece, Margaret, that said that the total amount that is economically generated around FIFA is about $40 billion, $20 billion would be in the U.S.
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8: 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Keep connected, DFW, for the latest on the conflict with Iran. 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I'm Sean Dye.
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11: What are the chances you are listening to this while drinking a nice hot cup of coffee? If so, don't let me stop you. For years, we've been reporting on the health benefits of coffee, and that's not going to stop today. A new study, this one out of Harvard School of Public Health, found that coffee and tea could help lower your risk of developing dementia. People who enjoyed 1 to 3 caffeinated cups a day saw the biggest impact. In addition to the caffeine, coffee contains hundreds of bioactive compounds that can influence inflammation, glucose metabolism, vascular function, and oxidative stress. It's also possible coffee drinkers might be doing other things that keep them healthy. Eating a more balanced diet, getting plenty of exercise, sleep, not smoking, or drinking too much alcohol. And finally, staying socially active. I'm Dr. Sanjay Gupta, helping you live a better life.
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2: 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And I do host a morning show in Nashville, Tennessee on Supertalk 99.7 WTN. There is a lot going on here for this Sunday night, Monday morning. Let's get right into it. By the way, I do have a bunch of updates for you this morning. We do have an explosive diarrhea update. Hate to tell you, but the number of cases are increasing, so I have an update on that. We also have an update on the Democrat Socialists of America, i.e. communists. Bill Maher is actually now saying that he might actually vote Republican if the Democrat Party continues to go in this direction. A lot more stories for you as well. So let's go ahead and get right into it. A tragic weekend, of course. We've lost three additional members of our military in Jordan as the war in Iran does continue. So this happened. It was Friday night into Saturday morning. Three members of our military have been killed. Iran strikes our military base in Jordan. Of course, you know that since the memorandum of understanding has gone by the wayside, the battle has continued. Four others were injured in this attack, again, Friday night into Saturday morning. So now we've been blasting Iran after all of this, and we really have been going after them. I think it's 8 or 9 nights in a row now since the Iranians decided to bomb those two ships in the Strait of Hormuz, effectively breaking the memorandum of understanding. President Trump had a lot to say about this. He spoke about this earlier today or Sunday as he was on his way back from the World Cup.
6: Well, we feel very badly, but, you know, those great people, those great patriots were out there fighting that Iran cannot have a nuclear weapon. Iran has been very, very badly damaged. They've lost everything almost militarily. They've got very little left. They've got some missiles. They've got some drones. They've got some manufacturing ability, not much. We control the strait. They don't control anything. So we'll see what happens. But we hit them very hard again tonight. And we did that in honor of the probably three, it's probably three as opposed to two, great patriots.
2: So that is President Trump. And one of the things, there was some confusion whether or not it was two or three that were killed. They were able to identify two right away, two of the victims that were killed by Iran. A third one, there were some remains that were found, but they weren't exactly sure exactly who that person was and so forth. Apparently now they have finally identified that third person killed in these Iranian strikes on a military base in Jordan. So at one point, this is how bad it's getting in Iran. You just heard President Trump talking about everything that we've done to Iran. At some point over the weekend, things are getting so bad there in Iran that they actually told their people to stop using air conditioning to help alleviate pressure on their power grid. Now, realize it is well over 100 degrees in Iran. I have no idea if it's like a dry heat, but Iran, I believe, is getting ready to break. I mean, as a country, they're getting ready to break. Last couple of days, it's been power plants and bridges and other infrastructure that has been under attack. Meantime, Iranian drones and missiles also hit Kuwait and other allies in the Middle East, our allies in the Middle East. And so, you know, you've heard the president say, you've heard the administration say over and over again that we are winning the war. I do understand that. We are blowing a lot of stuff up. That's a good thing, by the way. Some people on the left are going to say that we're hitting their power plants and their bridges and other infrastructure. And the Democrats will say, and opponents to this war will say, that those are war crimes. I'm just going to go ahead and stop that conversation right now. They're not war crimes. Typically, if you hit infrastructure that is used by civilians, then yes, some would call those war crimes. However, that defense is that if it's infrastructure that is also used by the military of the nation that you're attacking or at war with, then it is fair game. And obviously, power plants and bridges and tunnels and that kind of thing in Iran is used by the civilian population. It is also used, though, by the military. So anybody that says, oh, these are war crimes, they're really not. And the whole point is that the president is doing all that he can to end this. And so if we have to, you know, go in really aggressively, which is what we're doing, to end this thing quicker, then that's what the president is wanting to do. He wants to get Iran back to the table. He wants them to negotiate in good faith. And that's the bottom line. Now, does it really, is it terrible for the Iranian population? Absolutely it is. Is it terrible that they've got, you know, 100 degree temperatures, well over 100 degree temperatures in Iran, and they're being told to turn off their air conditioning to alleviate pressure on the power grid? Absolutely. And I can't even imagine what it's going to be like if their power grid ultimately ends up collapsing with all of this. That's going to be awful, obviously, for the people in Iran. But the Iranians, the government, they continue to attack ships in the Strait of Hormuz. They continue to attack our allies like, again, Kuwait and Jordan and other of our allies in the Middle East. You heard the president say, by the way, that we control the Strait of Hormuz. I know this is getting, for a lot of folks who've been paying attention, do we or do we not control the Strait of Hormuz? And if we do control the Strait of Hormuz, then why don't we have more ships going through so that we could alleviate our pressure regarding gas prices because they continuously are going up? Well, we don't really control the Strait of Hormuz. We have cut Iran off from the rest of the world as far as exporting oil, but ultimately, and that's through the taking over of their ports, but ultimately, shipping through the Strait of Hormuz is only at a fraction of what it was. Now, you go to the Strait of Hormuz tracker, last 24 hours, all of 12 ships have gone through the Strait of Hormuz. Now, that's higher than what it was, but usually pre-war, it was usually about 60 to 80 vessels would get through the Strait of Hormuz, from what I understand. 285 vessels are waiting to go through, so the ships are having a hard time getting insurance. Lives are at risk as well. And that's the bottom line. You know, some people will say, okay, so why is it the ships can't go through? Well, the ships can't go through because Iran does have the ability to hit these ships as they're going through the Strait of Hormuz. And because of that, the ships are having a hard time getting insurance. That's the big deal. So because of all of these military issues going on in the Strait of Hormuz, the insurance companies won't give these vessels insurance, which means that they can't sail. So there's a lot going on related to the Strait of Hormuz. A lot of our military action right now in conjunction with what is going on with the bridges and the power plants inside Iran, we're also trying to do the best that we can to hit the areas that are, and they've got the drones that are going on. The drones are hitting the ships in the Strait of Hormuz. You've got the missile outlets as well near the Strait of Hormuz. We're trying to take out all of those near the Strait of Hormuz so that they can stop attacking, so that we'll be able to prevent them from attacking these ships. So there's a lot going on in that part of the world. You know, one thing that needs to be talked about, gas prices, of course, continuing to go up, is the possibility, this is part of the news cycle this morning, is that Iran was helped by China or Russia in killing these two or three members of our military. This is a guy by the name of Riley Moore. He is a Republican out of West Virginia, and he is pointing the finger right at China. Listen to this.
17: The precision in which they were able to strike sensitive targets within Jordan. And the reporting is indicating that perhaps China or Russia was feeding them targeting information. Now, we need to get to the bottom of that, particularly if we're talking about China. China is our adversary. We need to make this very, very clear. This is one of the reasons last year I introduced a bill to eliminate all student visas for China. Why are we training and educating our enemies to then work to destroy us? We need to get to the bottom of this. But where do we go from here, though, is also looking at how we're going to work with those GCC partners in the region, because this could tip over. Hopefully not. Could tip over into a regional destabilizing conflict, which nobody wants that. But some of these folks in the region there really need to step up and think about their own interest in this as well.
2: Yeah, I mean, that's some serious analysis there in the sense that it's true. President Trump, and by the way, he is correct. A few things. He is correct about the situation with China and all those student visas. There is zero reason we should be helping to educate essentially our own enemy. I think that a lot of people would agree with that, especially on the conservative side. What is China do, right? They spy. They steal our intellectual property. They simply cannot be trusted. I don't trust China any more than I trust Iran. Don't forget, by the way, that China is where all the ingredients come from regarding fentanyl coming across our southern border. The Chinese ship the ingredients to Mexico, then it's concocted in Mexico, and it comes across our southern border, killing thousands of Americans every single year. That is still an issue. Even with the safer border, that is still an issue. Last week, Donald Trump talked about China stealing the voter information of 220 million Americans. So this congressman, clearly he is spot on. Why are we helping China? Now, you heard the congressman also mention the GCC. What is the GCC? That is the Gulf Cooperation Council. The Gulf Cooperation Council, six Gulf nations, Bahrain, Kuwait, Oman, Qatar, Saudi Arabia, and the United Arab Emirates. President Trump has been saying all along that these nations need to be helping us more. And I would agree, because clearly they're impacted with all of this. So this is how this thing, though, could end up devolving, as some say, into World War III. We figure out that China has been helping with coordinates. That could be really bad. So you've got Russia and China, of course, you know, either selling Iran weapons, helping with coordinates. And so the Iranians know exactly where to fire their bombs and their drones. And apparently the accusation that China or Russia have been helping with targeting assistance, maybe coordinates, is coming from a number of different sources. And by the way, this is nothing new. I mean, these accusations, we've all been talking about this for a long time. Wall Street Journal came out with something over the weekend. This is a quote. Iran's ability to hit sensitive targets also has raised concerns that the regime is getting targeting help from China or Russia. Again, this has been going on for quite some time. So none of this is new. Remember also that China buys Iranian oil. They supply Iran with drones and missiles. And so that's how this possibly ends up devolving into World War III. We'll have to see ultimately if we find out that China is helping Iran. What do we as a nation, as a military, what should the United States do? I mean, clearly, I don't think we're going to be attacking China anytime soon, but there's some serious discussions that need to happen. Washington Post has this headline. U.S. teeters on return to all-out war with Iran after more troops are killed. We'll get to that and a whole lot more as we continue on with Red Eye Radio. 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I'm monitoring it as we speak. So if you can't call in, text in. 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
0: The U.S. Treasury quietly released its official financial report for 2025. It appears by its own numbers, the U.S. government seems insolvent. It's reported that the Treasury shows about $6 trillion in assets and over $47 trillion in liabilities. 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
4: 690 Red Eye is the phone number, 866-907-3339. 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Scott has called in. Scott, thanks for calling in. Go ahead, sir.
5: Hey, Dan, briefly, before I get to my comment, I just want to congratulate you on a great career. About 16, 17 years ago, our paths crossed briefly, and I remember sitting in your office over off of Monaco in Denver when you were just thinking about starting a talk show.
4: No
5: congratulations,
4: kidding.
5: Congratulations, man. You've had a great career.
4: Well, no thank kidding. You, Scott. Appreciate it.
5: Anyway, my comment briefly is, why did it take Trump so long to realize the Iranians were just, you know, basically, you know, yanking his chain, you know, pulling along, seeing what they can get away with? You know, why? I mean, you could have started the hostilities again 2 or 3 months ago.
4: Yeah, and I'll say this, and Scott, I appreciate the call. One of the things that President Trump has been trying to do, it is well documented that the president hates war. I mean, he has said that many, many, many times, which is one of the reasons why I kind of trust him on this whole situation with Iran. He really wants diplomacy to work. He wants it to work, but he also understands the threat that Iran has been making for many years. I mean, of course, we all know about the hostages way back when. We know that Iran has been funding terrorism for many years, and he does recognize the threat of Iran having a nuclear weapon, which is why he has said all along Iran cannot have a nuclear weapon. But he wanted Iran to understand the greatness of being able to sell their oil on the open market. He wanted Iran and the leaders of Iran to understand the opportunity that was in front of them. That's why he wanted to utilize diplomacy as much as he possibly could to try to make them understand there is a better way. You don't have to keep funding terrorism. You don't have to be the pariah of the literal Middle East and the world. And there is a better way. So he kept trying to get Iran to understand all of that. But I think it is clear that Iran, and I've been saying this all along, Scott, I don't know how often you listen to me in Nashville, but I said from day one, number one, you simply cannot trust Iran. They will never negotiate in good faith. They will never tell the truth. And I think that Donald Trump understands that. I just think that he wanted to give diplomacy a chance. To the point, by the way, and this is to where you're going, Scott, the point is that to a fault, Donald Trump has been allowing Iran to, as you said, pull his chain, string him along, whatever, however it is that you want to frame it. The president has now had it. And so he is saying, all right, I'm done. That's it. And let the bombs now continue to drop. That's what he's trying to do now. He has said, if they want to come back to the table, that's great, but we're not going to stop. Because as the president was trying to continue with diplomacy and the memorandum of understanding, the Iranians are reloading. They're doing everything they can to try to get to a nuclear weapon. And I think the president has just said, enough is enough. And again, Scott, I appreciate the call. 866-90-RED-EYE is the phone number, 866-907-3339. Speaking of the president, I don't know if you saw this. There is a lot being made about the World Cup. Now, the World Cup is over.
6: Spain have won the World Cup.
4: All right, so apparently Spain won the World Cup. I'm going to be honest with you. I know more about Iran than I do about the World Cup. But apparently, as you just heard, Spain did indeed win. But as usual, people are finding a reason to attack Donald Trump. I'm going to get into this because you're going to see a lot of headlines where Donald Trump was out on the field and trying to insert himself into the celebration. So I'm going to go through this just to let you know that this is another case of Trump derangement syndrome. I don't care anything about the World Cup. I mean, I'm glad that it was here in America. It brought a lot to America as far as, income and PR on the world stage, all of that. And we're going to get into it. But here is the specific accusation that Donald Trump inserted himself into Spain's celebration down on the field. And so Donald Trump, and by the way, if you want to see all this, you can. It's on my socials at Dan Mandis Show. Donald Trump is down on the field and he is shaking hands with some of the players from Spain. He's handed them the trophy and he is just kind of, you know, walking in front of the team as they've got their medals and everything. No big deal. It's really not a big deal. Now, he is at the end of the team photo, if you will. If you're looking on your computer, Donald Trump is all the way to the right. And it looks like a big team photo. And I think President Trump was thinking that he was supposed to be in the photo. But apparently what they do is they end up, as they get the World Cup trophy, everybody just like jumps up and down, right? They jump up and down. They do their official celebration. And Donald Trump is just like standing there like he doesn't know what he's supposed to do. He's not going to jump up and down. And so then the president of FIFA just like runs over and gets him out of the camera shot. Not a big deal. People are trying to make it a big deal. It's really not. Here's the other part of it. Traditionally, heads of state have gone down to the field to celebrate and hand out trophies whenever they have these big tournaments, right? In 2012, because remember, that's the accusation. Oh, Donald Trump, he just couldn't help himself. The guy that puts his name on everything had to be in the team photo as well. He had to go down onto the field and, you know, make himself known and, you know, just all that. So he had to be the center of attention. 2012. The Euro games, the final game was in Ukraine. The president of Ukraine at the time, guess what? He was down on the field congratulating the winners and giving out the medals and the trophies. In the 2018 World Cup, it was in Russia and Vladimir Putin was down there. In 2022 in Qatar, the Emir Sheikh was on the field as well. So the Trump haters, they're going to do what they do and they're going to hate everything. And that's fine. Whatever Donald Trump does, they're going to find a reason to criticize the president. But the bottom line is that he was supposed to be down there. They're supposed to have, you know, photo ops. And the president is supposed to hand out the trophies and shake hands with the winners and all of that. That is what the president does. And just because he had no idea what he was supposed to do as the team from Spain was going to, you know, jump up and down and do all of that, I can't fault President Trump for that. He has actually no idea what is happening in the world of soccer. And by the way, it was all of about 3 seconds before he got out of camera shot. So it's all fine. I mean, this is what the Trump haters are going to do. Big whatever. But just so you know, that's what you're going to see in the news headlines today is, you know, Donald Trump had to insert himself into the celebration. That is tradition. By the way, just real quick, the president was interviewed by Fox after the game. This is part of what he had to say.
7: Mr. President, thank you so much for your time.
8: Thank you.
7: Hard to believe that the FIFA World Cup is coming to an end. You played such a role in bringing it here. What have been the highlights for you?
8: Well, I think my first meeting with Johnny, he's fantastic, the job he's done, and he had this idea, and I said, that's crazy. We're not a soccer country. And it turns out we are a soccer country.
4: Yep. And the president is right. We are a soccer country. By the way, that Johnny he is referring to is Johnny Infantino, who is the FIFA president. And he, of course, was instrumental. The president, Trump, was instrumental in getting FIFA here. The president more than willing, by the way, and I was surprised by this because this is not necessarily a President Trump's MO. It's not a criticism. It's just a fact. But he did give Infantino the credit which he deserves. You don't often see the president doing that. The tournament, though, they say generated, listen to this, at least $17 billion in gross domestic product. Lots of jobs, lots of revenue for America. That is huge. And I love that. For me, the biggest thing was the celebration of America. You know, if you look at Donald Trump, and I've liked Donald Trump a lot. I voted for him, I mean, every time he's run for office. And you look at the president and the way that he conducts himself. And there's a lot of bluster there, and I'll be the first to admit that. And I believe that he has made some mistakes. However, One of the things that I really love about the president is that he celebrates America. He celebrates our country. He loves our country and its people. And so part of bringing FIFA to America was the celebration of America that, we saw all across our country. From like, I mean, think about it. Ranch dressing. I didn't even know that ranch dressing was an American thing, but apparently it is. Well, now ranch dressing is, you know, a phenomenon all across the world. They're actually now exporting ranch dressing into places like Australia and the UK and so forth. Had no idea that ranch dressing was only an American thing and that all of these foreigners that came here for FIFA now are ranch dressing fans because they discovered it here. Air conditioning was celebrated by people from Europe. They talked about how friendly our people are. Everybody celebrated the greatness of America. And what was so surprising was that they were so shocked because media across the country is always bashing America, not only here in America, but also across the world. They're bashing America. So then people come over to America from like the UK and Australia and Spain and all these other places. And they're just shocked at how great it is here in our great country compared to their own countries. Now, you heard the president mention the Scotlanders and the bagpipes. And, you know, there were headlines, of course. And again, the TDSers, they just can't help themselves. But you heard the president mention bagpipes and people from Scotland. And so there were some headlines that said that Donald Trump went on a bagpipes tangent as he went off script in this interview. You do remember the bagpipes were a really big deal because the Scotlanders, they were playing them all across Boston when the World Cup first started. Soccer fans from Scotland actually lugged their bagpipes all over the place. And I saw one video where they were playing the national anthem. So, yeah, that was a perfectly appropriate thing for the president to say. And I thought that that was great. One last thing, because there's no doubt the World Cup and the president wants to bring the World Cup back again. But one last thing, one of the finest moments, I will say, at the World Cup is coming up next. If you have any comments, the phone number is 866-90-RED-EYE, 866-907-3339. One of my favorite parts of the World Cup is coming up next. You have got to hear it. It is all straight ahead right here on Red Eye Radio.
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15: 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It appears by its own numbers, the U.S. government seems insolvent. It's reported that the Treasury shows about $6 trillion in assets and over $47 trillion in liabilities. Add it all up, and it looks like the U.S. owes more than $130 trillion it doesn't have. 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

0: of four troops this weekend as the U.S. and Iran continue to trade fire in a dispute over the Strait of Hormuz. Fox's Marion Rafferty with the details this morning.
1: Fears of a wider war continue to grow. It comes as another U.S. service member was killed in the line of duty this weekend during a controlled detonation of a downed Iranian drone in northern Iraq. A separate Iranian attack on Friday killed two other U.S. troops in Jordan. A third went missing, but unidentified remains have since been found. The U.S. has been targeting everything from IRGC forces to air defense facilities and weapon storage sites.
0: President Trump says this latest round of strikes were in honor of the dead service members.
2: They've got very little left. They've got some missiles. They've got some drones. They've got some manufacturing ability. Not much. We control the strait. They don't control anything. So we'll see what happens, but we hit them very hard again tonight.
0: Also this morning, Bahrain signing its missile alert systems as Kuwait said that their air defenses were working to intercept incoming Iranian fire as well. There's a new FIFA World Cup champion.
3: And with the last chance of the game, he'll lift his ball forward. Simon thought about coming, stays at home. It's knocked down.
0: That call on Fox Sports as Spain beats defending champion Argentina 1-0 in extra time at the stadium in New Jersey, Spain's first championship since 2010. And Vice President J.D. Vance and Second Lady Usha Vance welcoming their fourth child of the world Sunday morning, baby boy Alec Neal, born at Walter Reed Medical Center in Maryland. The proud parents announced they were expecting back in January. The couple has three other children aged 9, 6, and 4. 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
15: Ozempic and Mounjaro are causing nausea for the city of Dallas. I'm Sean Dion from the 24-hour Breaking News Center. Good morning. The rising popularity of weight loss drugs is forcing the city of Dallas to tighten its belt.
16: A surge in employee claims for GLP-1 medications, like Ozempic, has driven a nearly $14 million overrun in the city's healthcare budget. The surprise pharmacy costs are worsening a broader $30 million shortfall, prompting mandatory unpaid furloughs for more than 4,000 city employees. Fort Worth is also feeling the pinch, announcing plans to drop the drugs from city health plans entirely as monthly costs hit $2 million. Cameron Fairchild, WBAP News.
15: The California Forever Project, which wants to build a new city in Solano County, has lost a large project to Texas.
17: Saronic Technologies, which makes robotic ships, chose to build its roughly $3 billion shipyard in Texas instead of Solano County after Texas offered big tax breaks. California Forever said the project could have brought thousands of jobs and more housing to the area. The group blames slow government action in Sacramento for the loss and is pushing for laws to speed up project approvals. I'm Dina Kodiak.
15: A pair of McKinney residents are dead after a crash on Friday. Police say the 77-year-olds were killed when their Hyundai and a BMW collided at Custer Road and Bedford Road. Authorities are working to determine what led to the collision. It's just after 4 a.m. Plentiful sunshine today, hot with a high of 103. Clear right now in 83 in Dallas, clear in 81 in Fort Worth. Keep connected, DFW, for the latest on the conflict with Iran. 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I'm sure.
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10: I read this interesting story the other day, which was written by a colleague of mine, about why so-called, quote, admin nights are the new book club for busy adults. Now, I learned this is a term coined by journalist Chris Collin, who wrote about this life hack in the Wall Street Journal. An admin night is when people come together for a night, a fun night, while holding one another accountable to an assignment. The ones usually considered back burner tasks, the ones that you've been putting off. The person you choose to do an admin night with matters a lot, because that's your accountability partner. That's what one person told us. People love the social aspect because it can bring these boring tasks to light, make them feel more fun, and where you go matters as well. You need to have enough space and hopefully not too many distractions. And again, don't forget to leave some time for fun. I'm Dr. Sanjay Gupta, helping you live a better life.
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12: July 20th, 2026. I'm Gernal Scott. When it comes to government, be it local, state, or federal, do Americans really trust their elected officials to act in their best interest, given the deep political divisions of today?
13: The trust recession has been going on for a while. It continues apace, and I think it's much bigger than any one person or politician.
14: I'm Lisa Brady. Civil liberty advocates are declaring a partial victory after one city paused a high-tech crime-fighting tool.
15: Cameras in general have totally changed the world of how law enforcement solves crimes.
16: And I'm Stephen Moore. I've got the final word on the Fox News Rundown.
12: Here's a thought for this very important election year. When you walk into that voting booth, many will argue the trust you have in a candidate or a current office holder will influence your decision. Our deeply divided politics was apparent on the political front last week when President Donald Trump said in a national address that he wants to act to ensure American voices are the only ones heard when they vote.
7: Most importantly, addressing this crisis of election security demands that Congress must pass the Save America Act. How easy is that to do unless you want to cheat?
12: We also heard about trust in doing the right thing when New York Democratic Governor Kathy Hochul took an unprecedented step to limit the impact on her state's constituents from rapidly emerging and evolving technology.
17: We have no choice but to address these challenges created by these massive facilities. That is why today I'll be signing the nation's first ever statewide moratorium on hyperscale data centers.
12: These are issues, among many others, that could affect how votes swing ahead of November and the midterms. So a question to ask is, are there any major surprises that experts are looking for?
13: The biggest surprise for me may be the level of uncertainty.
12: Bruce Melman is the founding partner of Melman Consulting, a bipartisan firm in Washington, D.C.
13: If you went back to the prediction markets at the start of November, it was Dems were going to pick up the House 3 out of 4 and the Republicans were going to hold the Senate 3 out of 4. You know, but the redistricting wars that were happening mid-district at the president's direction, which is not the way it's traditionally been done, but not inconsistent with what is legally possible, has moved the Republicans' chances ahead in the House more than they've been. Normally, you take a look at a low presidential approval, a lot of economic concerns, and you'd say the House is toast. The Republicans still are odds on to lose the House just because of what happens in so many midterms. But I was surprised, and I am surprised, that the Republicans, through fundraising and through redistricting wars, are in a better position to theoretically defend. It's such a tiny margin that it's still really hard. And in the Senate, I assumed Republicans would have an impregnable lead given the battlefield, the states that were in play. Dems have done a pretty darn good job. They had one really bad candidate in Maine, and they got rid of that guy. Apparently, if you want to run for Senate, you can either have an apparent Nazi tattoo or credible allegations of rape, but not both.
12: You talk about the Senate. There are 5 states that people are looking at. You're looking at Georgia with the John Ossoff race. You're looking at Maine, as you mentioned. Then there's North Carolina, Iowa, and also there is Texas with the Tallarico Paxton race. What are the tea leaves showing you there?
13: I actually tend to look at least 8 states. The Dems have to defend Minnesota, New Hampshire, Michigan, Georgia. You mentioned a few of those, but in Michigan, I think the Democratic nominee is going to be El Sayed, a very progressive candidate against Mike Rogers. That'll be a legit toss-up. That's the one the Dems are likeliest to lose. Minnesota's pretty far out of range for Republicans, though we'll see who the nominees are. New Hampshire, the Republicans have a former senator, John Sununu. And Sununu's a royalty in New Hampshire, so I think that one's a lot more in play. Texas, given the resume and the problems faced by the Republican nominee, you'd think Dems ought to have a pretty good shot. After all, remember in 2017, I think it was, they picked up Alabama. Alabama is maybe redder than Texas. But every time the Dems think they're going to win in Texas, they don't. And Tallarico had said some things in the years past that are really not Texas-sounding things. So when in doubt, assume Texas holds. Dems are more competitive in Alaska than they should be, given that Dan Sullivan, the senator, is a terrific senator. Dems have a really attractive nominee in Iowa, but that's a very Trump state, so it should be difficult. And there's probably one Democrat on earth in the state of Ohio who could make it competitive, former Senator Sherrod Brown, and that's the Dems nominee. And while incumbent Republican Senator Husted has done everything right, given that it's Sherrod Brown, given that he's won in Ohio a lot, he's got a pretty good brand there, that one's a toss-up. So there's a lot we don't yet know.
12: I want to turn to your Substack. If people haven't read it, it's Bruce Melman's Age of Disruption. Your last two, and I'm going to start with the most recent one that came out Sunday, talked about all trust is local. Now, there are a lot of things you talk about in that Substack when you talk about trust, how some institutions are trusted and remain trusted, some were trusted and are no longer as trusted, and some who weren't trusted are even more distrusted. What did you find out when you sort of went through all of that?
13: Yeah, so two big takeaways, and I would note with the goal of trust, it's a free Substack. So if folks are interested, you can sign up for Age of Disruption and pay nothing now or in the future, because that's not what I do. It's just fun. My big two takeaways from the most recent one, All Trust is Local, are two. First, the slide and decline in trust is a multi-decade phenomenon. It goes back roughly to the turn of the millennium. So a lot of people want to say it's all because of Donald Trump. That's wrong. He arguably is an accelerant, but Obama saw acceleration under his watch as well. I'd say that modern divisive presidents are more of a symptom than a cause. I think the broad cause of this, I call it trust recession, is that your average listener here, your average voter, looks at the policies and the parties and the institutions that govern all of our lives. And what we conclude is, you know, these are things that were built in the 20th century to solve problems of the 20th century. And for a lot of us, we feel fragile. They don't feel relevant. We don't feel like somebody has our back out there. It feels like these guys go to Davos or to, you know, the university lounge and don't worry about us. Worry about themselves. So first, the trust recession has been going on for a while. It continues apace. And I think it's much bigger than any one person or politician. Number two data point, hence the title of the Substack, is we all trust the things that we see and that we know much more than the things that we just read about or hear about on TV or social media. We trust things that are close to us. The further away you get, the less likely we are to have faith or confidence. And that has really important lessons if you're a business leader, if you're a government leader, if you're a brand, as to how you're going to be able to build and maintain trust.
18: And one of your points is people tend to trust local government more than federal government. People trust the military to piggyback on what you said, because they see what the military does. They're watching it right now in real time with the war in Iran.
13: Yeah, I think that's right. The military trend has been going up, but it's been going up for a long, well before we started the recent stuff in Iran. So I don't think it reflects that at all. I tend to think both it's an institution that has been competent, but it's an institution we tend to think of in terms of the people, the soldiers. In the same way people don't trust the healthcare system, but we really trust nurses. And you don't trust, you don't like Congress, but you like your member of Congress. You don't trust healthcare, you trust nurses and doctors, especially your doctor. The big business is the second least trusted institution when Gallup runs its polls. But when Edelman asks, they don't ask about big business, they ask people about their employer, and people rate their own employer as the most trusted institution. Media, you know, mass media is generally not trusted at very, very low levels. But we trust podcasts that we listen to or Substacks that we read, things that feel personal and immediate. Radio, by the way, is well above television in trust.
18: Good to hear on that. I will also ask you about the previous Substack that you talked about. You talked about data centers. That's in the news right now because we saw last week New York Democratic Governor Kathy Hochul sign a moratorium, a one-year moratorium on data centers in her state. And she talked about that last week. Also on Sunday, we saw Marsha Blackburn tell Maria Bartiromo on Fox's Sunday Morning Futures that maybe the state shouldn't be making these decisions because a lot of local communities want these data centers. Who's right on that?
13: Well, starting at the highest level, if you want, the future runs through artificial intelligence, and you can't have artificial intelligence leadership if you don't have data centers. So starting from a we need data centers, you then have to go to, but why are people unhappy about data centers? And in some cases, I think it's the simple NIMBY, you know, I don't know about you, I don't want a data center in my backyard. I would love a data center somewhere far enough away that it doesn't mess with my water, my traffic, my utility bills, etc. But as with, you know, we have a problem with insufficient housing, and one of the, especially affordable housing, and one of the reasons is people don't want it near them often. So that's one challenge with data centers. I think another challenge is just the generalized sense of data centers are benefiting some zillionaires who have trillion-dollar companies and who are all getting paid a lot of money, and we're all being told that our jobs are at risk. I think sometimes data centers stand in as a proxy for what we all don't like. I am closer to thinking Senator Blackburn is right as opposed to Governor Hochul. There are localities for whom data centers are jobs. Data centers are opportunities. Data centers are going to help the infrastructure that put them on the map. Maybe Hochul lives in a neighborhood that doesn't want it, but a lot of neighborhoods are really eager for the growth, for the opportunity it represents at a local level. But you know, New York is hardly a state that says we don't want artificial intelligence, or how about AI be in other states, but, you know, pass by New York. If that happens, New York's economy craters. So what New York wants is they want the benefit of all the data centers, but they don't want what they perceive as the burden of the data centers. And that inherently seems unfair, and you can't really have one without the other. That all said, it's internet policy for a few decades now, including an artificial intelligence. The federal government has not been able to put forward anything short of just a laissez-faire, we're going to do nothing in policy. And I think one of the things that we're now seeing is in the era of AI, we can't just hope that it's all going to work out and that consumers are going to be protected. I think we're going to need thoughtful policies at the federal level that apply to all 50 states that give localities opportunity, but don't necessarily jam things in on people that they don't want.
18: Bottom line, AI is here to stay. It's just a matter of how we handle it.
13: AI is here to stay for sure. It's a matter of how we handle it. It's a matter of whether we're going to lead or whether we'd rather have China lead. You look at what's happening in solar and batteries and AI, critical minerals. I don't like when China leads because it gives leverage to a communist dictatorship that's not, doesn't have my best interest at heart consistently. I think we've got to lead, but figuring out how to make sure that the growth that is enabled is inclusive, that the opportunities are understood. I'm a capitalist to my bones, but whether you look at the teleco revolution or electricity or railroads, you know, when the gains are incredibly narrow, you end up with a whole lot of popular resistance. And what happened in all previous huge general purpose technology infrastructure gains is we came up with ways to make sure everybody's going to benefit.
18: All interesting discussions to have. Bruce Melman is the principal partner and founder of Melman Consulting in Washington, D.C., and also behind Bruce Melman's Age of Disruption on Substack, a free Substack that you can get a hold of and get information from. Bruce, thank you so much for joining us on the Fox News Rundown.
13: Thank you for having me, as always.
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37: 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The host is currently bringing his celebrity friends out for adventures on Fox's Bear Grylls is Running Wild.
38: Well, I think on this season, we really push the boundaries. It's great to bring it to Fox and have such diversity from jungle, from, you know, the forest to the high mountains to the deserts. But we always try and kind of seek out different types of terrain. There are a zillion things, so that bucket list is long.
37: As for whether it's all adventure all the time for Bear, he admits sometimes he takes a break.
38: It's been a big, such a big big part of my life, the adventure. And from a kid growing up through to my time with the military, through to Man vs. Wild for many, many years, and then Running Wild for the last decade plus. But at home, we're pretty mellow. Having said that, we do live off-grid. We do live on a little island in the UK. But I like that. It keeps our edge. But at the same time, I love getting back home, and I'm not like eating bugs and grubs. I love to cook a good big steak and a, you know, homemade cheesecake and get in a nice bath and have a cup of tea.
37: Ashley Dvorkin, Fox News.
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1: Roger, the clock is operating. We're on our way. A little bumpy along about here. Roger, 0G, and I feel fine. Capsule is turning around. Oh, that view is tremendous.
2: Let me ask you one simple question. Do you, Ambassador Zorin, deny that the USSR has placed and is placing medium and intermediate range missiles and sites in Cuba? 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Don't wait for the translation. Yes or no?
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2: I'm prepared to wait for my answer until hell freezes over, if that's your decision.
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1: Good morning. It's Monday, July 20th, 2026. I'm Ted Lindner. This is the Fox News Rundown. The U.S. continuing its launch of missiles against Iran as the number of dead U.S. soldiers killed in action since Friday in the war is up to four. The U.S. military finding the remains of the missing soldier in Jordan, where two others died in Iran's attacks.
2: Iran has menaced the base in Jordan and other bases in their neighboring countries with drones and missiles. Most are intercepted, but on Friday, one got through the defenses in Jordan.
1: Fox's Mike Tobin in Tel Aviv. The fourth U.S. service member died during a controlled detonation of a downed Iranian drone. On Sunday afternoon, the 2026 FIFA World Cup champion was crowned.
3: Spain, for the second time in their history, have won the World Cup.
1: That call on Fox as Spain defeated Argentina 1-0 in extra time for the crown. And Vice President J.D. Vance and his wife, Second Lady Usha Vance, announcing the birth of their fourth child Sunday. In a joint Instagram post, the couple said their baby boy, Alec Neil Vance, was born Sunday morning. The Vance is thanking the military, doctors, and staff at Walter Reed Medical Center and the White House Medical Unit for caring for their family. I'm Ted Lindner. This is the Fox News Rundown.
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0: She's built a career taking on the toughest cases. Now, criminal defense attorney Donna Rotuno steps out of the courtroom and into the headlines, breaking down the biggest crime stories shocking the nation.
5: We're hearing reports that the shower was full of blood, there was blood on the curtains.
0: Uncovering evidence, strategies, and the moments that decide guilt or innocence. This is Crime and Justice with Donna Rotuno. 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
6: With 6 months until voters pick their congressional representative, we've been tracking the national mood, and our Fox News poll finds a close race for the House. A year ago, Democrats were favored by 7 percentage points. Now, it's a 5-point edge within the margin of sampling error. If the election were today, 52% of voters say they'd back the Democratic candidate in their district, 47% the Republican. That difference comes from greater enthusiasm on the left. By an 8-point margin, more Democrats than Republicans say they feel extremely motivated to vote this year. It's important to remember, while a lead on the generic House ballot question reflects a national preference, House seats are decided district by district. So a party's advantage in the polls doesn't directly translate into winning seats, especially these days with so few competitive districts. I'm Dana Blanton. That's your Poll Parade.
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7: On July 27th, 1976, after months of legal wrangling, former Beatle John Lennon finally won residency in the U.S.
8: Well, it's great to be legal again. I'll tell my baby and I'll thank Yoko and, of course, the Immigration Service for finally seeing the light of day, as they say. Good.
9: You want
8: thank
9: to
8: you.
9: That card?
8: Yeah, I'd love to. I should have got a different picture.
10: What does it mean to you after 5 years of struggling to become a permanent resident to get that green card?
8: Well, it was a very slow, long struggle, so it's not like, you know, it suddenly ends. I'll come out of it slowly and I realize I can go to visit relatives in Japan, show them the baby, show them in England, you know, save them coming over here. And I can go visit the relatives and come back with safety now with the green card. How do you feel?
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11: This is Fox on Justice. The nation's capital seeing a sharp decrease in crime over the past year after President Trump deployed the National Guard and as the country gets ready to celebrate its 250th birthday. Here are the numbers. A 52% drop in homicide, robbery down 23%, and a 56% decrease in motor vehicle theft. Officials say one area of concern, a spate of brawls in the city known as teen takeovers. Trump's U.S. attorney in D.C., Jeanine Pierre, Shapiro said many teens need to be treated like adults.
9: The problem is that they don't believe that these young people need to be treated as criminals. They are committing adult crimes.
11: The decrease in crime follows a nationwide trend since President Trump returned to office. The murder rate is now the lowest since 1900. President Trump says the reduction in crime is largely thanks to his border policies. Lucas Tomlinson, Fox News.
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13: Our paramedics responded to a home in Hollywood Hills. After a short time, had to pronounce the victim dead.
14: I came because I believe that the nuclear arms race has got to end for the sake of the world.
15: To be a part of the group of people that are supportive of what we are about, namely stopping the nuclear arms race.
16: Count number one, not guilty by reason of insanity. A look of wonder came to the faces of John Hinckley's parents. That's the count charging him with attempting to kill the President of the United States.
17: At the conclusion of tonight's game between the Giants and the Packers, all NFL training facilities will be struck.
18: I'm just very happy the patient is doing as well as he's doing right now.
19: 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It was not an accidental thing. It was not a product defect. It was willful and wanton.
12: News as it happened then. News as it happens now.
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0: 287 as you move over toward Forest Hill. Still a little bit of road work there, and that should be clearing soon, but it's really not a big backup. Our next update within 10 minutes with WBAP's first traffic on the ones. I'm Julie DeHardy.
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3: From the WBAP On-Time Experts 24/7 Weather Center, a heat advisory starts at noon today, and it may not be over until the end of this week, maybe even beyond that. Well, the hot weather is building, high pressure building from the Midwest and expanding toward Texas. And you know what that means. Triple digit heat and trying to get overnight lows a little cooler than the mid 80s is going to be tough. Look for a high today of 102. That gives us a heat index of 109. Winds out of the southwest 5 to 10. Fair and warm, 80 overnight. Sunny, hot, and humid tomorrow with a high of 103. We're going for 105 Wednesday, 102 Thursday, and 102 again on Friday. We are watching a tropical disturbance, a little easterly wave right now in the Gulf, and we'll see what comes of that. Right now it's south of Pensacola, drifting west, but you know, several days away from anywhere close to the Texas coast. We'll just be watching it. Right now, it's 80 degrees in Fort Worth and 85 in Dallas. I'm meteorologist Brad Barton.
4: 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The fighting between the United States and Iran continues as the U.S. works toward degrading Iranian military capabilities. Fox's Marianne Rafferty with details.
5: The U.S. launching a ninth straight night of attacks on Iran as fears of a wider war continue to grow. It comes as another U.S. service member was killed in the line of duty this weekend during a controlled detonation of a downed Iranian drone in northern Iraq. Another soldier was hurt. A separate attack on Friday killed two other U.S. troops in Jordan. A third went missing, but unidentified remains have since been found. President Trump says the U.S.'s latest strikes are to honor the great patriots killed. The U.S. has been targeting everything from IRGC forces to air defense facilities and weapon storage sites, and Tehran is responding with attacks in Jordan, Iraq, and Arab Gulf states.
4: President Trump has shared that what they're doing now is ending any chance that Iran can have a nuclear missile. Recovery and rescue efforts continue after more deadly flooding in central Texas. WFAA Cynthia Izaguirre with the story.
6: Today, a group of tubers were found safe after they disappeared along the Frio River. That's almost 2 hours south of Bourne. Officials say the river is flowing too fast and crested at more than 20 feet over the weekend. In an address on Friday, Governor Greg Abbott warned people to stay vigilant.
7: Even though the worst of the rain is going to be behind us, residents and leaders need to understand the rivers will still rise and still pose life-threatening danger to anybody near those rivers.
6: Two people have died in this storm, and there have been hundreds of water rescues. Texas game wardens say they've conducted more than 150 since the flooding began.
4: President Trump's border czar Tom Homan says there will be some video documentation of ICE agents' actions moving forward. Here's Fox's Grinnell Scott.
8: Homan said on Fox and Friends Sunday, ICE will require that during enforcement, at least one agent will wear a body camera that will be recording.
9: They exonerate more law enforcement than they convict. And I want officers to wear body cameras because I want the American people to see what the officers saw when they took that action.
8: The comment came less than a week after two men in two states were shot and killed during vehicle stops. As for those stops, Homan said they will resume following President Trump on social media, insisting that they do. Grinnell Scott, Fox News.
4: Your money news brought to you by NetWorthRadio.com. Gold prices little changed this morning as investors monitor the conflict in the Middle East and look for signs that the Fed will keep interest rates at their current level for now. Spot gold ticked up 0.1% to $4,021 an ounce. Gold futures rose 0.8% to $4,030. Keep connected DFW for the latest on the situation in the Middle East. 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
4: Well, we started with 48 teams over a month ago. Now we have a winner. Spain defeated Argentina yesterday 1-0 to take the FIFA World Cup trophy home. Ferran Torres scored the game winner in extra time as the match ended regular time in a 0-0 tie. Lionel Messi and Argentina, they just could not get their back-to-back titles. Instead, it was Spain winning it all. They dominated this one, by the way. It was only the second World Cup title for the Spanish men's team, the first since 2010, but Spain

0: also made history with their women's team winning the Women's World Cup in 2023. That makes them the first men's and women's duo in the same country to actually do that. By the way, there was a third-place game on Saturday. England beat France 6-4 in Miami, which is like a 180 American football score.
1: Yeah, you know what I'm going to miss most about World Cup?
0: What's that?
1: Is using the word nil.
0: I'm going to start using it anytime someone gets shut out.
1: Anytime, anywhere.
0: Yeah, I'm going to start saying nil all the time.
1: Just use nil.
0: Yep. I have. Never mind. The winning English team, they got a yellow ribbon, or actually I think it was a bronze medal. I don't remember. They did get a nice chunk of change for coming in third, so that's pretty cool. It's all over now, people. Get back to your normal lives.
2: They got a set of steak knives.
0: They did, yes. Yeah. They did. It was a very Ginsu. Texas Rangers had a rough go over the weekend. They dropped 2 out of 3 to the Braves in Atlanta. They did manage a win on Saturday, but that's after they dropped that first game 15-1. Yesterday, the Braves took down the Rangers 8-5. Nathan Eovaldi gave up 4 runs on 6 hits through 4 innings of work on the mound. Texas falling to 50-49 on the season. They do come back home to start a 3-game series against the Chicago White Sox tonight. That first pitch at 7:05. That's a look at sports. I'm Monty Cook.
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6: Well, we feel very badly, but you know, those great people, those great patriots are out there fighting that Iran cannot have a nuclear weapon. Iran has been very, very badly damaged. They've lost everything almost militarily. They've got very little left. They've got some missiles. They've got some drones. They've got some manufacturing ability, not much. We control the strait. They don't control anything. We hit them very hard again tonight, and we did that in honor of the probably three, as opposed to two, great patriots.
2: Well, among our top stories, the ongoing war between the U.S. and Iran. 3 American troops lost their lives. Another remains missing after strikes on bases in Jordan and operations in northern Iraq. The White House says the U.S. is going to keep hitting the Iranian military. Allies pushing for a way to stop the fighting.
7: Another big story closer to home is the heat. My goodness gracious. I just saw a chart of it, Brad Barton. And well, for people like me who love the sun and the pool, it's glorious. But I know it can be very dangerous. We're going to be over 100 all week. Is that right?
8: Yeah. And this probably won't be record highs, but it could be record warm overnight lows. Right now, we're still 85 degrees at Dallas Love Field. It's 85. So not really cooling off much at night. There's some heat and humidity. And we're expecting a heat stress index of 109, 108, often pretty much through the end of this week.
2: You know what they say? It's not the heat, it's the humidity.
7: Oh, yeah. We don't want any of it.
0: But the heat also.
2: Yeah, but the heat sometimes. Yeah,
8: it's the heat and the humidity.
2: Yeah.
7: And then you're tracking tropical depression, too. We wanted to talk about that because so many folks like to go down to, you know, some of the Gulf areas, the Redneck Riviera or wherever you went down to Florida or whatever, or to our own coast here. Tropical depression, too, expected to maybe hit Texas?
8: It's still a long way off. You can see it just south of Pensacola. I'll put up a radar loop on that in just a minute. But it's south of Pensacola right now, drifting slowly to the west. So it's in the panhandle of Florida, south of the Florida panhandle, drifting westward across the northern Gulf of Mexico.
2: Yeah, I sent my sister a little hurricane map yesterday with it drifting right into Houston on Friday and said, this is what you'll be driving to work in.
7: Oh,
8: yeah. It doesn't look like it's going to exactly turn into a tropical storm or hurricane, but it certainly bears watching. The water in the Gulf is very warm right now.
2: It's as warm as the water in Carla's pool.
7: Oh, yeah, well, it's glorious.
2: Carla has 80s. Tiny little hurricanes that form in her pool every year.
8: 86 degrees.
7: 91. Pool is 91.
2: Oh, that's
1: one
2: horrible.
1: Little sidebar to rain and all that kind of stuff. Travis is full.
2: Yeah, it is.
7: Oh.
1: Last week we were talking about how far down it was.
8: Yeah. For 10 years has been 50 feet low.
1: So now it's full.
2: Yeah.
7: Okay, that's a good thing.
1: You know, that's, I haven't, yeah.
7: Well, Ernie, you're our drought map guy. Have you? Are you on that?
2: Well, they don't update till Thursday, but I do look at the lakes too, and it's interesting to see how everything that was so low is now they're in some places over its top.
0: You know when they update the drought map?
2: Drought map. That's how bad my life is.
8: He does.
1: Do you wake up going, yay,
8: Thursday?
0: It's drought map day.
8: It's drought map day.
0: The new drought map is out.
1: Hey, the phone books are.
2: Well, I'm stuck with it, man. That's what I do.
8: It's just it. Hot and humid.
2: Wow. That's okay. It. Hot, yep. Miserable, and humid out
7: there. Stay hydrated, band camp people.
2: And keep your dogs off the cement.
7: Yes, seriously. You know? That's going to be a hard one this week, too, because I've been told not to walk them when it's above 85.
1: Really?
7: Yeah, because I have a senior.
8: Yeah, the concrete's holding a lot of heat right now. Yep. Got to test it with your hand. 3 seconds, you can put your hand on it. And if you can't hold it on there for 3 seconds, then...
7: Yeah, I might need to get a treadmill so we can all get moving. I don't know what to do with those guys.
1: I'm going
7: to
1: get a couch.
8: Yeah. Mm-hmm.
1: And some air conditioning. Stay cool.
2: I think that's a smart move, Hal.
8: Maybe the smartest move.
1: I'm going the healthy route.
7: That's super.
2: Coming up at 5:17, the five things you need to know, including a story of, well, we forgot to put gas in the plane before we took off. 5:11, traffic and weather. Here's Julie DeHardy.
9: Great news. It looks like all of the overnight road work has cleared up except for one location on 360 northbound, and that's just your exit ramp to New York Avenue, so nobody really cares at this point. And so it's not causing any delays, so have a quick trip through there. I'm looking at 635 LBJ, out of Mesquite from I-30 around 275. Right now, that's about a 15-minute drive, so wide open for you. If you're traveling north, Loop 820 from 35W to 183, that'll take you about 5 minutes. And I-20 right now, if you're trying to travel from the East Loop over to 360, that's about 15 minutes. I'm seeing just a little bit of a stack up here, so there is some overnight road work left. If you're trying to travel on the northbound side of the East Loop, and this is just past 287 over toward Wilbarger, and it looks like it's about a 5 minute delay. Our next update within 10 minutes with WBAP's first traffic on the ones. I'm Julie DeHardy.
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8: From the WBAP On-Time Experts 24/7 Weather Center. Well, a heat advisory in effect. It goes into effect at noon today through 8 this evening. But the overall thing is we're going to have triple-digit heat and probably record warm low temperatures in the mid-80s much of this week. Dangerously hot. Heat is the number one weather-related killer in the United States, so please kind of keep that in mind. This is, you know, just about as serious as any severe thunderstorm warning, but as far as that goes. Look for a high today of about 102. With the humidity, it'd be 109. That's what it feels like in the shade, but in direct sun, which is what most of us will have, and you have to add 10 to 15 degrees for that, so dangerously hot. Our low tonight, about 80 to 85. Sunny, hot, and humid tomorrow, 103. Wednesday, maybe 105. Thursday 102, Friday 102, and then again, we could be getting a little more Gulf humidity, some sea breeze showers related to that little tropical disturbance that we're watching just off the panhandle of Florida. Right now, we have 80 degrees in Fort Worth and 85 in Dallas. I'm meteorologist Brad Burton.
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12: 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A Democrat in Tarrant County said blacks shouldn't raise their kids around whites. 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
1: Good morning. It's 519, a very hot Monday coming up. Ernie Brown, that's Hal Jay, that's Carla Marion. Thanks for being with us on the morning news. It's time for five things you need to know.
2: The FDA is walking back its initial claims that a Taco Bell lettuce supplier is responsible for sickening hundreds of Americans, saying the original test results were a false positive. They double-checked a lettuce sample and found that the Taylor Farms de Mexico lettuce did not have traces of cyclospora. The FDA has apologized to them, saying they made a mistake.
1: At least 10 people recovering from gunshot wounds. They were targeted in a shooting in downtown Tucson early Sunday morning. That gunman opened fire in a crowded entertainment district, was shot by police. He has life-threatening injuries. No word on the person's ID.
2: An American Airlines flight from DFW to JFK Airport in New York was forced to divert to Philadelphia because the Boeing was running low on fuel. Once on the ground, there were several delays and crew scheduling mishaps. The flight ended up landing 5.5 hours late. American has since apologized for that massive delay.
1: The World Cup is over. Spain beat defending world champion Argentina on Sunday. President Trump and FIFA's president then presented Spain's players with gold medals. And thanks to a new report from LIF, we now know where Texas frequented the most during the tournament. Among the top 10 bars across the U.S. for the World Cup, Happiest Hour in Dallas ranked at number 6 on the list, followed by Chalmers in Austin at number 10.
2: And people are just now realizing, this is one of my favorite stories of all time, Ernie, that Olive Garden's never-ending pasta pass is more secure than our elections. Follow along. It requires a valid ID. It can only be used by the pass holder whose name is printed on the pass. They are personalized and non-transferable. Online reaction has been brutal, accusing Olive Garden of discriminating against minorities and married women. One person asked if someone illegally enters an Olive Garden, would they still get free pasta and breadsticks? So anyway,
1: I bought a pasta pass once. I was convinced to buy one.
2: And?
1: And it was, I think it was a 6-month, never-ending pasta pass. Never used it once.
3: You're kidding.
1: Never used it once.
2: That's a win for Olive Garden, my friend.
1: It definitely was.
3: You know, and this is just a personal opinion, but Ann and I spent some time in Italy, and the food is phenomenal. Mm-hmm. Especially the pasta. It's just different. Got back in the States. The nearest thing that we could find to that kind of pasta was
1: Olive Garden.
3: Olive Garden.
2: No doubt. It's it's legitimate.
3: I love it.
2: Their Alfredo sauce, y'all. There are very few things. I better stop because it is insanely good.
1: 521, traffic and weather. Here's Julie DeHardy.
4: Looking pretty good right now. They've pulled up all of our road work now on the East Loop. If you're northbound and you're trying to go from I-20 to I-30, you can do that in about 5 to 10 minutes. If you're getting on 183 from the North Loop trying to get to 360, that'll take you about 10 to 15 minutes. Starting to fill in a little bit in Dallas if you're trying to travel on 175. It's a little crowded right there from 2nd Avenue to 45 and then over to I-30. It looks pretty good, so that's going to take you about 10 minutes. Our next update within 10 minutes with WBAP's First Traffic on the Ones. 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
5: From the WBAP on-time experts, 24-7 Weather Center, heat advisory in effect starting at noon today, noon till 8 in the evening. Dangerously hot temperature during the daytime, and also probably record warm overnight lows, so very little relief from the heat right now. Triple-digit highs looks like 102 today, 80 to 85 for the low tonight, 103 for the high tomorrow, maybe 105. We kind of peak out at that Wednesday, 105, 102 Thursday and Friday. Still watching a tropical disturbance in the Gulf, a little disturbance of weather in the Gulf. It's south of the Florida Panhandle, drifting west. Right now it's 80 degrees in Fort Worth, 85 in Dallas. I'm meteorologist Brad Barton.
2: All right, Brad, thank you. 5:23 on the Monday edition of the WBAP Morning News. Right now live on the Clarity Windows and Doors Newsline. We say good morning to Chris Blood joining us to update us on the flooding situation in Central Texas. Chris, thanks for joining us. I know last time we talked, you know, you had to take your family to a parking garage because of flooding and tornado concerns and so on and so forth. Have things settled down there in Central Texas?
6: Yeah, they really have, Carla. It's kind of one of those things where after, you know, most of last week, cloudy skies and then at least, you know, good 48 to, 2 to 3 days of heavy and flooding, you know, the skies cleared up on Saturday. People just wanted to get out. And of course, a big soccer weekend for, you know, my family, everybody's Spanish. And so, of course, a big weekend. So it was just a kind of, it was a good time to kind of not forget what happen, but to just kind of hit the reset button, if you will.
1: Have the rivers gone back down again?
6: Yeah, the river looks normal. Still no playing in the Guadalupe. And if you're familiar with Canyon Lake also, which is kind of a hill country lake due northeast of San Antonio. Now, the levels of that lake, which is kind of an interesting news story, because we're usually in drought conditions in South Texas, but the lake is at its highest level in years. But they still don't want people in that lake playing because of all the debris that the flooding, drug downstream. And so there's things in the lake that could be a hazard. So things are looking back to normal if you're just looking at it, but not quite back to normal as far as recreation yet.
2: So that was going to be my next question, because here we are, dead of summer almost in Texas. A lot of folks like to head down to Central Texas to have some fun, unwind and stuff. What would you recommend to folks who were planning that or thinking about heading that way?
6: Go to a swimming pool. Yeah. It's really that simple. Find some chlorine. And now we have this, tropical storm in the Gulf of America. And so now people are talking about, maybe holding off on going to the coast as well. So maybe the pool is the best course of action.
1: Is there a plan to clean the lakes and the rivers? Do they do that?
6: Yeah, every community, a lot of times cities and or counties and or church and other, community organizations will gather volunteers. I know the governor had the disaster declaration going, but I don't know how much of that effort is going to cover cleanup. But, if I think back to a little over a year ago, we had just an onslaught of industrial vehicles in Kerrville for a few months, mm-hmm. just picking up the wood and the broken branches and all the trash that, those efforts will continue. I don't think we're looking at the same kind of effort this time. I don't know if that's of everything that was washed away last year. There's just not that much left. But this one was a little more brief. And of course, we're still pretty stoked that the death toll in Kerr County was one. I think we lost another person west of San Antonio, and I believe Uvalde County. So I got preparation and the fact that people put more heads up, and we're just happy that it's not the same kind of disaster that we saw a year ago, although a lot of people are hurting. So
1: this is Chris Blood. He is the news director at KTSA in San Antonio. Chris, thank you so much. We sure appreciate it.
2: Thank you, Chris.
6: You got it, guys. Stay safe.
1: All righty. Chris moved to Spain for 10 years.
2: Oh, wow.
1: I've known him for 35 years now. Moved to Spain for 10 years, met a nice lady, married, had a kid.
2: Oh, that's what he was talking about.
1: Yeah.
2: Oh.
1: Adrian, he was 12, and the kid is a prodigy at soccer.
2: Oh, no.
1: Yeah.
2: That's awesome.
1: So that's his 401k.
2: There we go. That's it.
3: Wow.
1: Yeah.
3: That's cool.
1: Yeah. Apparently, it's in the blood. I'm not sure what it is. Coming up at 5:37, we're going to play What Year Was It? Brought to you by Advanced Hair Restoration.
2: Straight ahead, a standoff in one North Texas city after a man shoots at police. Monty Cook has that and the rest of your 5:30 news.
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18: Back in 2019, I made a documentary for HBO called One Nation Under Stress. And what was true then is still true now. Money and financial problems are consistently ranked as the number one cause of stress in the United States. And a brand new study out of the Mayo Clinic found that worrying about money may age the heart even faster than traditional risk factors. Unlike an acute stressor, such as a short-term work deadline or a brief illness, financial strain is often chronic and ongoing. And because money affects so many aspects of daily life, financial stress can be difficult to escape. Even so, financial stress does not mean you're doomed. It just means you need to double down on the things you know are good for heart health. Diet, exercise, sleep, and of course not smoking. I'm Dr. Sanjay Gupta, helping you live a better life.
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22: President Trump says that a nuclear Iran cannot exist. I'm Monty Cook from the WBAP 24-hour Breaking News Center.
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4: Pretty quiet on the roadways right now. I'm looking at 635 as you move from 75 all the way over to I-35, and that'll take you close to 10 minutes. If you're trying to travel I-30 from Jim Miller into downtown Dallas, that'll take you about 10 to 15 minutes. Seeing a little bit of a crowd now on 35W as you come out of downtown Fort Worth from I-30 to the North Loop. That's going to be a 10 to 15 minute ride. Our next update within 10 minutes with WBAP's first traffic on the ones. I'm Julie DeHardy.
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5: From the WBAP On-Time Experts 24-7 Weather Center, heat advisory in effect pretty much the whole week. Sunny, hot, and humid with a high of 102 this afternoon. It'll feel like 109 in the shade. Winds out of the southwest 5 to 10. Fair and warm overnight. Lows 80 to 85. Sunny, hot, and humid. 103 tomorrow, 105. Just pick a number this week. Anything over 100. The overnight lows are going to be probably record warm. Right now we have 80 degrees in Fort Worth and 85 degrees in Dallas. I'm meteorologist Brad Barton.
22: Tensions between Iran and the U.S. continue to rise, and many opinions are being shared on President Trump's decision-making. Republican Florida Congressman Brian Mast joins Fox's One Nation with Brian Kilmeade to share his thoughts on the situation in Iran.
24: President Trump had the choice. Do we let the status quo continue and they get a nuclear weapon, or do we deal with the problem once and for all? And he said, yeah, we're going to do the hard thing. We're going to deal with the problem.
22: U.S. CENTCOM has conducted a new wave of strikes for the ninth consecutive night. 25-year-old man was arrested after allegedly firing a shotgun at McKinney police who were responding to reports of gunfire at an apartment complex. Here's Sybil Summers.
25: According to McKinney PD, officers were called to the Gray Branch Apartments late Saturday night where Alexis Calderon fired a shotgun toward a responding officer. Authorities say the suspect briefly barricaded himself inside a unit before surrendering. Detectives recovered multiple firearms, ammunition, and spent shell casings from the residence. Calderon was booked into Collin County Jail on a felony charge of aggravated assault against a public servant. No officers were injured. Sybil Summers, WBAP News.
22: As artificial intelligence continues to rapidly emerge nationally, scrutiny of massive AI also grows. Here's Fox's Gernal Scott.
0: New York Democratic Governor Kathy Hochul said on CBS Face the Nation a year-long moratorium she signed on large data centers shields people from drained resources used to run them.
1: New Yorkers want protection. There's a lot of anxiety. Companies want certainty. We'll give them both.
0: Tennessee GOP Senator Marsha Blackburn said on Fox's Sunday Morning Futures, that's not a decision for a state to make.
2: There are industrial parks in many of our counties and communities around Tennessee that want to host a data center.
0: Protests of large data centers reportedly took place in more than half the states Saturday. Grinnell Scott, Fox News.
22: 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Oil prices fell this morning, but are still above levels seen a few weeks ago. As the fighting in the Middle East continues to disrupt recovery in supplies, Brent crude dipped 0.3% to $87.81 a barrel. West Texas Intermediate lost 0.7% of its value to $81.91. 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
22: Well, we started with 48 teams over a month ago. Now we have a winner. Spain defeating Argentina 1-0 yesterday to take the FIFA World Cup trophy home. Fran Torres scored the game winner in extra time as the match ended in regular time in a 0-0 tie. Lionel Messi and the Argentina team just would not get their back-to-back titles. Instead, it was Spain winning it all, only the second World Cup title for the Spanish men's team, first since 2010. Spain also made history with their women's team winning the Women's World Cup in 2023, becoming the first men's and women's duo from the same country to do so. By the way, there was a third-place match on Saturday, England beating France 6-4 in Miami. Winning English team got a yellow ribbon or, I don't know, something. It's actually a bronze medal. They do get a pretty nice little chunk of money as well for coming in third, so that's pretty cool.
3: They get some steak knives.
22: They do.
3: And by the way,
22: and Rice-A-Roni.
3: My kingdom for a 6-4 score yesterday. What an unbelievable bore that was.
22: I thought it was a good game.
3: Oh, good Lord.
22: You know, it was 1-0, but still.
3: No, it wasn't. It was 1-0.
22: 1-0.
6: 1-0.
8: It was 1-0. Settle.
6: We watched the entire thing.
22: Oh, I thought it was a good game. I mean, match. I'm sorry. But, you know.
6: Well, we watched and loved it. We watched the entire game.
8: The halftime match. Show, too?
22: Yep.
6: The halftime show. Justin Bieber probably performed the worst song you could do in front of 82,000 people.
22: What is going on, man? Just bringing down the room there.
6: But
8: hey, Shakira, by the way, 49 years old. Okay,
22: she looked just fine and dandy to me.
8: Dancing around.
22: But it's all over now, people, so everyone get back to your normal lives, will you?
6: Exactly.
22: Texas Rangers had a rough go over the weekend. They dropped 2 out of 3 to the Braves in Atlanta. They did manage to win on Saturday, but that was after they dropped that first game 15-1. Yesterday, the Braves took down the Rangers 8-5. Nathan Eovaldi gave up 4 runs on 6 hits through 4 innings of work on the mound. Texas falling to 50-49 on the season. They come back home to start a 3-game series against the Chicago White Sox tonight. That first pitch at 7:05. To look at sports, I'm Monty Cook.
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21: 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Dependable traffic with Julie D. Hardy. And DFW's most accurate forecast from Chief Meteorologist Brad Barton on the ones.
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3: Among our top stories, the Iran-U.S. war has entered a more dangerous phase. 3 American service members killed in recent attacks in Jordan and Iraq as fighting spreads across the region. U.S. forces have stepped up strikes on Iranian targets. We also have Brandon Aubrey saying this UFL, the United Football League, has a rule about if you kick a field goal from longer than 60 yards, you get 4 points.
6: Yeah.
3: He's not into it. He doesn't think it's a good idea. He said, I think it's a little weird, kind of incentivizes you to stall the drive in a certain spot. It makes you really question your play calling around that 50-yard line area.
6: Well, that's, you know, there's play calling around a 20-yard line area.
3: I would, I'm a
6: around big a 30-yard line.
3: See, I think in the NBA, there should be a five-point line.
8: Yes, there should.
6: Half court, maybe?
3: Mm-hmm. Half court line, maybe. It's worth 6 points, something like that. I think there should be game-changing moments. And I don't have any problem with a 4-point, but if it's longer than 60 yards, I think 5 points would be pretty good.
6: Well, why not?
3: Yeah. Means you can you can project your power 60 yards.
6: Mm-hmm. Yeah.
8: Isn't that amazing?
6: And they'd all be practicing. Every kicker, every team.
3: Oh, yeah.
6: 61 yards and further.
3: Yeah.
8: It's amazing. And he was a soccer guy.
3: Yeah.
8: Imagine that.
3: Well, I think they all were at some level.
8: But wasn't Brandon, he had never played football or something?
6: Never.
22: I don't think he did. No.
3: Who was the first soccer-style kicker that you can remember playing in the NFL?
22: I knew this.
3: One of two that come to mind.
6: Hold on. Did one of them play in Texas and Arkansas back in those days?
3: I'm talking about NFL.
6: Yeah, I know.
3: You're thinking Tony Franklin.
6: Tony Franklin? Were they straight?
3: No, Tony Franklin was a soccer kicker.
6: Okay.
3: Russell Erksleben was a straight-on kicker at UT.
6: Wasn't the first.
3: Jan Stenerud.
6: Kansas City Chiefs, yes.
3: Garo Yupremian of the Dolphins.
6: Remember him well, yeah.
3: I think they were the first two. And everybody thought, that's weird looking out there. That guy's a foreigner.
22: Yeah. There was another guy with a weird name, I can't remember what his name was or who he played
6: for. Smith.
22: Yes, that was it. Joe Smith from Arkansas. I think he played in the 60s. I think he was doing soccer-style kicking because I've seen a special on it, but I just can't remember his name. But he was like some European soccer player that played football for the Bills or somebody.
3: Okay. Mm. All right, let's play. Speaking of playing, what year was it? Brought to you by Advanced Hair Restoration.
8: Yes, we have two tickets to send you to see Train at Dos Equis Pavilion August 15th. We'll take caller 5 right now. The number is 800-288-9227. You have to listen to the clues and then be able to tell us what year was it.
7: How many of you? 13.
9: It was July.
7: Brilliant.
9: In Thailand, 13 boys are rescued after being trapped in a cave.
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3: All right, so we're playing What Year Was It? We have three choices, 2017, 2018, and 2019. We have Larry in Arlington who's going to be our contestant today. Larry, you're going to be working with, we're going to just randomly pick somebody. How about Hal?
6: Huh.
28: Yes, Hal sounds great.
3: Okay.
6: Larry, are you ready? What, Monty?
22: Nothing.
28: I'm ready.
6: Okay. Monty's going to say something smart.
22: No. How about no?
6: No. Larry, here we go. I think I've got this, but I don't know. The Thailand Rescue. Up until this morning, I thought that was a bar drink.
3: Hello. Yeah, it is.
6: Yeah. Is it still?
3: It is, yeah. They named it after the whole event.
6: Mamma Mia, I never saw that. Did anybody ever see Mamma Mia? No? Okay.
3: No.
6: Alan Alda, so sad. Parkinson. Perfect. Now, here's the one that threw me. Ed Sheeran, I love that song. Perfect.
8: I never heard of it until this morning.
6: You've never heard Perfect?
3: No. How could you not have heard it?
8: You're the one
3: telling me all about Shakira's history.
6: Yeah.
3: which I couldn't care less about. And you've never heard Perfect by Ed Sheeran?
8: Uh-uh.
3: My
8: I have
3: God,
8: not.
3: Woman.
8: No.
6: I've tried to sing it to Anne a time or two.
8: Oh.
6: Yeah.
22: Me too.
3: Oh. I think most of us have.
6: Well. I didn't think Ed Sheeran has been around that long, so I'm going to say 2019, Larry. I don't know if that's... I'm just guessing. I'll tell you that right now. 2019.
8: All right. Now, this is an interesting twist, because normally he goes right down the middle, so he might be on to
6: something. Wait a minute.
8: What? You want to switch
6: it up? Mamma Mia has been around a long time, though.
8: Yeah, they've done a few remakes of it.
6: I'm going to do 2017. I'm changing. 2017.
8: Oh, boy. This has never happened before.
4: That's your final answer?
6: That's my final answer, Larry. 2017.
8: Larry, are you going to go with Hal at 2017, or are you going on your own?
28: A silly question. I'm going with Hal.
8: Of course, listen to Larry.
6: All right, pal. Here we go.
8: Let's find out if you're a winner.
12: A rescue in Thailand, Alan Alda reveals, Mamma Mia returns, perfect top 10. The year? 2018.
8: Ah, oh, no. Well, shoot.
6: I guessed the wrong one twice.
8: Yeah, Larry, so sorry.
6: All right, I'm sorry. Sorry, Larry.
28: I'll try again.
6: Okay, yes, buddy. Thank you. Thank you. Okay.
28: Day.
6: All right, you too.
8: Thank you.
3: You know, Monty, it's unusual that Hal would get it wrong twice in one sitting.
22: In the same game.
6: Hard to do.
22: I mean, same day.
6: I never thought about it that way.
3: Yeah.
6: That's enough of that, huh?
8: We're going to play again at 8:37, by the way.
3: Yeah. All right. Traffic and weather now. Here's Julie DeHardy.
15: We've got a couple of wrecks now coming in. If you're traveling north on I-35 right around Market Center, they're on the right side of the roadway. You're already backed up to about I-30, so that's going to take you about 10 minutes. Also, do watch for very slow traffic. I haven't been able to find anything yet, but 175 is backing up. As you take the curve there at 2nd Avenue and try to get over toward 45, that's going to take you about 10 minutes or so, and we'll keep looking. And it looks like we've got an accident on 635 LBJ. This is the westbound side at the Dallas North Tollway. Traffic's already backed up to Hillcrest for about a 10-minute drive. Our next up update within 10 minutes with WVAP's first traffic on the ones. I'm Julie DeHardy.
16: 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Sunny, hot, and humid with a high of 102. Winds out of the southwest barely, like 5 to 10 miles an hour, barely a breath of air. 102 for the high today. In the shade, it could feel like 109, the heat stress. Fair and warm overnight, lows 80 to 85. Sunny, hot, and humid with a high of 103 tomorrow. And triple-digit heat Wednesday, Thursday, and Friday. Maybe some rain this weekend. We'll see whether we're lucky or not. Right now, it's 80 degrees in Fort Worth and still 85 in Dallas. I'm meteorologist Brad Barton.
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20: Monday, another mostly sunny day, pretty hot, with a high of 99.
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0: Even for people who fall asleep easily, staying asleep can be difficult. You wake up, your mind starts to race, you can't turn those thoughts off. Sleep experts say there are a few things you can try. Cognitive shuffling. That's when you choose a random, impersonal, non-emotional word. Then for each letter of that word, think of as many words that begin with each letter as you can before moving on to the next one. It distracts your brain from stress. It also mimics the fragmented thought patterns that usually occur as you drift off to sleep. Sensory grounding is something else. That's when you work through things you can hear, feel, see, smell, or taste. That helps you to be in the moment instead of dwelling on the past or the future. Or just do a mental walkthrough of a place you know well. Familiar but neutral imagery that can calm the brain. I'm Dr. Sanjay Gupta, helping you live a better life.
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2: 5:50. Thank you for being with us this morning on WBAP. World Cup is now over with. Aww. We have a winner. Spain comes out 1-0 yesterday in one of the dullest games I've ever seen.
3: Pretty boring.
2: Which is most of them. By the way, you got to point out something, though, that the goalie for Spain through the entire tournament gave up one goal in all the games they
4: Seven
2: played.
4: Seven shutouts.
2: Wow, yeah.
5: Wow. Whoa.
4: They were solid. I told you guys they control games.
2: Yeah, they definitely do, and they definitely did.
5: The goalie for Argentina
4: stopped 1,007 shots.
5: Unbelievable. Wow. It was unbelievable.
4: That guy was so beat up.
5: He was great.
2: Yeah.
5: You know?
2: Yeah. It seems like being a goalie in soccer, it almost seems pointless.
3: A little boring, but yeah. not when stuff like that's happening.
2: Yeah.
3: You know, I mean, then you're the main guy.
2: They were showing an offsides call yesterday. I still have no idea what it means.
5: I saw that call that you're talking about, and it was a matter of inches.
2: Yeah.
5: And I don't know. I looked over and asked, do you have any idea what they just told us?
2: I couldn't figure
3: that
2: out.
3: Did they pull
2: out
3: the chains, or is that not?
2: No.
5: Okay.
3: That's weird.
2: There was one complaint after the game ended yesterday that they think that the halftime show was ridiculous.
5: They say
2: you can't cool down your body as a player and then come back up and have to re-warm up.
4: Yeah.
2: So they're saying the halftime show is way too long, maybe 15 minutes at most. Yeah. But they usually don't have, they'll do maybe 5 minutes.
5: Yeah.
4: Way too
2: they don't have
4: boring.
2: Halftime. Yeah.
3: Yeah, it was a little weird.
2: Traffic and weather, 5:51. Here's Julie DeHardy.
6: Found the accident on 635. It's in the middle of the roadway westbound. As you're coming up on the tollway, you're backed up to 75. That's going to take you at least 15 minutes. There is a collision coming out of downtown Dallas on northbound 35 at Market Center. They're in the left lane. You're back to I-30. That's going to be 10 to 15 minutes. And we're pretty heavy right now on 175 coming around that 2nd Avenue curve to 45. So that's going to be a 5 to 10 minute ride. I'm seeing a little bit of a crowd forming now as you get onto 183 from the North Loop. If you're headed eastbound over to 121, now it's going to take 5 to 10. Our next update within 10 minutes with WBAP's first traffic on the ones. I'm Julie DeHardy.
7: From the WBAP On Time Experts 24/7 Weather Center. Heat advisory today. Sunny, hot, and humid with a high of 102. And with even decent humidity, you're talking about not all that bad. Still going to feel like 109 in the shade this afternoon. Southwest winds 5 to 10 miles per hour. Low tonight, 80. Just plain old hot. Sunny, 103 tomorrow, 105 on Wednesday, and highs near 102 both Thursday and Friday. Right now, 80 degrees in Fort Worth, 85 in Dallas. I'm meteorologist Brad Barton.
2: 5:53, that brings us to Hal's Got Gas, the grammatically incorrect yet infinitely informational moment where Hal will tell you the price of gas.
5: Well, you know what? Bruce sent us, our boss sent us a little meme this morning showing the price of gas, $4 a gallon nationally.
3: The average.
5: The average.
3: They take all the numbers, they squish them together.
5: Yeah, California and all of it. I guess that's, anyway. You can tell it's gone up.
3: Yeah.
5: And driving in this morning, the QTs that I look at, two of them, one was $3.69, one $3.65.
3: Oh, hell, okay. Jay.
5: Okay, yeah.
3: Okay.
5: What do you see?
3: $3.56 and $3.59, and then my third one was $3.67.
5: Okay.
2: $3.79.
4: This was weird.
3: Oh.
5: What?
2: $3.79.
5: Money?
4: Okay, so over by my house. Funny you say that, Ernie, because by my house, $3.56, I had to put gas in the old blue this morning. Mm-hmm. We'll get into that, but $3.56 there, and then I got onto the freeway, and it was $3.79 almost every place I saw on the way in.
3: Gosh, no, Al J. Bring it down.
4: But it was cheaper where I live.
5: But we're in control of the Straits of Hormuz.
4: Well, now we're
5: aren't
4: not.
5: We?
4: Wait,
5: oh,
4: wait, do we
5: wait,
4: are.
5: Wait,
4: oh, wait,
5: no.
4: Are,
5: no we're yeah,
4: not.
5: We are. No,
4: hang
5: not.
4: On, hang on. Now we are.
5: Now we are. Okay.
3: It's like a game
5: nope,
3: of Pong.
5: Anymore. Now we're not. looking around Dallas, cheapest is at Sam's Club. On Samuel Boulevard, 341.
3: Gosh, even that's up.
5: That's even up. Everything's up. 341, 349, all the way up to 3. Let me go to the bottom, 358 at the Exxon on South Lancaster. 358.
2: Okay.
5: Fort Worth is going to be about the same thing, I'm afraid. Mm-hmm. You go to Fort Worth and 329, 335, same thing. Same thing. So the prices are all in the 330 to 350,
2: mid threes.
5: Yeah.
3: Man.
5: Mid threes, if that's what you can afford to pay.
3: Well, it makes me wonder how much more a road trip Because I love a Texas road trip, but how much more it would be this year versus last year at this time?
5: You know what you need to weigh that against is a nice Texas road trip. You get in the car, you're going to pay a lot for gas. How much will the road trip make you happy and relax you?
3: This is true. 100%.
5: Kick back, you know?
3: 100%. I love me a Texas road trip, Hal J. I just do.
5: Get your car cleaned out, have the Bloody Marys ready to go. And
2: sure, that's the way to do it.
5: Yeah.
0: Anymore, not anymore.
2: All right, that's Hal's Got Gas. Now, I do have one little clip I do want to play you. This is from a train station in London.
5: Okay.
2: There is a lady, they're waiting for the train to show up, the tube.
5: Mm-hmm. Yeah. Oh, yeah, the tube. You're right.
2: And the lady, let's just say she is a well-endowed young lady. She's been very blessed upstairs.
5: Yes, sir.
2: And she's over the yellow line, which is dangerous. You don't want to get too close to the tracks.
5: Well, you have big ears like that, yeah.
2: Yeah, well, sure. So this this announcement is made.
8: The next train will be approaching soon. Could the customer with the juicy melons please stand away from the yellow line?
5: That is so fake.
8: The customer with the juicy melons.
3: No.
8: Please stand away from the yellow line, sir.
5: She backed up.
8: Thank you very much.
5: She backed up.
2: I don't think it's fake.
5: You think that's real?
2: I think it's real, actually, yes.
5: Good gosh.
2: Because you can look at the people's reactions.
5: I saw it. It's tremendous.
2: All right. Coming up at 6:07. No state income tax in Texas, but you're paying in other ways.
3: Oh, we are. Straight ahead, a mass exodus of teachers in one North Texas school district. Monty Cook will tell us which one. He'll have the rest of your 6 o'clock.
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0: On the ones.
6: 635 westbound, right before you get to the tollway, we've got an accident in the middle lanes and about a 20-minute backup now from 75. Looks like we do have a lane blocked on 175 right around Railroad. You're back to the 2nd Avenue curve. That's going to take a good 10 minutes to get through. Cleared the accident northbound 35 Market Center.

0: through 2025. From the WBAP On-Time Experts 24-7 Weather Center, heat advisory in effect today and probably the next 4 or 5 days. That's what it looks like right now. Plenty hot and humid. We'll high about 102 this afternoon. It'll feel like 109 in the shade. Winds out of the southwest 5 to 10. Low tonight, 80 to 85. Sunny, hot, and humid. We'll have 103 tomorrow, and we'll continue with triple-digit heat the rest of this week. So pace yourself. Right now, it's 79 degrees in Fort Worth, down to 84 in Dallas. I'm meteorologist Brad Barton.
1: News brought to you by Reliant Air Conditioning. CENTCOM announces the deaths of 4 troops this weekend as the United States and Iran continue trading fire after a dispute over the Strait of Hormuz. Fox's Marianne Rafferty with details.
2: Fears of a wider war continue to grow. It comes as another U.S. service member was killed in the line of duty this weekend during a controlled detonation of a downed Iranian drone in northern Iraq. A separate Iranian attack on Friday killed 2 other U.S. troops in Jordan. A third went missing, but unidentified remains have since been found. The U.S. has been targeting everything from IRGC forces to air defense facilities and weapon storage sites.
1: Iran's supreme leader threatened more strikes if the U.S. continues attacks in violation of the Memorandum of Understanding. President Trump said those strikes were in honor of the dead service members. An unprecedented teacher exodus shaking up Fort Worth ISD.
3: Nearly 800 teachers have resigned over the past 3 months. They quit after the state was forced to take over the underperforming school district. That surge in departures outpaces the total resignations for the entire previous school year. Cameron Fairchild, WBAP News.
1: President Trump continued to push for Congress to pass the Save America Act in his address to the nation last week, but it's unclear if lawmakers are listening. Fox's Chad Pergram on Capitol Hill with more.
4: The bill requires proof of citizenship and voter ID. Most Republicans are on board, but the bill failed to command even a simple majority in the Senate twice. Democrats accused the president of trying to undermine the midterms. The president says the Save America Act is essential to election security, but it's silent on key parts of his speech, like foreign election interference and the potential for corruption with mail-in ballots. However, the bill would bar ineligible people from voting. House Republicans might stuff the Save America Act into an upcoming budget bill, but the Senate may nix that. That's because it fails to comply with special budget rules. On Capitol Hill, Chad Pergram, Fox News.
1: 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Stock futures ticked up this morning as hopes for a peace deal in the Middle East remain. Dow futures rose 75 points. S&P 500 futures advanced 24 points. And futures tied to the tech-heavy NASDAQ up 182 points in early trading. Keep connected to DFW for the latest on the situation in the Middle East on your home for WBAP's morning news. 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
6: Spain takes down Argentina 1-0 in the final of soccer's biggest tournament. It's the second ever championship for Spain, the previous coming in 2010. Nathan Eovaldi allows 3 homers, 4 runs total in the Rangers' 8-5 loss to the Braves. Skip Schumacher not putting the full blame on Evo for the defeat.
7: Evo gave us everything he had. 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I don't think people really realize what he was going through.
6: Rangers back at home hosting the White Sox tonight at 7:05. The Mavs part of a 3-team trade that sees guard Ryan Nimhard headed to the Hawks. In return, Dallas gets 2024 number one overall pick Zachary Risache from Atlanta. I'm Ryan Baldwin on WBAP from 96.7 to 13 to the ticket.
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13: Among our top stories in the ongoing war between the U.S.

0: Iran, three American troops have lost their lives. Another remains missing after strikes on bases in Jordan and operations in northern Iraq. The White House says the U.S. will keep hitting Iranian military sites, allies pushing for a way to stop the fighting at this particular time. They could actually jump in and help, but they don't seem to want to do that.
1: No.
0: Also, if you think that Texas being a red state is a low-tax state, you'd be wrong. Texas does not have a state income tax, but you're paying big out the nose in many other ways.
1: Let's go over the list, shall we?
0: Let's do it. Sales tax,
1: yes.
0: Which if you live in the city of Dallas, you're paying 8.25% combined with not just state, but also local. Percent goes to Dallas area rapid transit. I don't see where that money's being spent.
1: I was just going to say, that's interesting. Okay.
0: Sales tax makes up the majority of the state's total revenue, about $87 billion in the fiscal year 2024 for the last number that we had available. Property taxes levied locally and not by the state.
1: Which is a system that definitely needs some overhaul by now. It's 2026, guys. Come on.
0: They represent a significant tax burden for property owners. Renters may also feel the impact of property taxes indirectly, as a landlord may raise rents. May raise rents. I just have to laugh about that.
2: May?
1: May.
2: Yeah. May. You mean
1: they
2: may?
1: May? Not, though.
0: To help cover their tax burden, Texas' effective property rate stood at 1.4% back in 2024. But the local rates are what get you every time.
1: Here's some other ones, right? Are you ready? The franchise tax on business. Mm-hmm. It's the second largest source of state revenue after sales tax. Mm-hmm. Then there's motor vehicle sales and rental taxes and oil production tax, insurance taxes. You've got your taxes on alcoholic beverages, cigarettes, tobacco.
0: Then you got your tax.
1: And your hotel occupancy. Yes, and then your tax.
0: Yeah, well, you get taxed a lot of money. That can run into some money.
1: Seriously.
0: So they have to tax that.
3: Thumb tax. Tiki tax.
2: Yeah, there you go.
0: Yeah, all of this being done so they can come to you and say, we don't have a state income tax.
1: Yeah, you don't.
0: Uh-huh. All of it.
2: Right.
0: Uh-huh. For that reason. Elliot Shapley was a state representative about 15 years ago. Maybe longer, maybe 20, I'm not sure. I remember he came, sat in the studio, and he was going around the state telling people, he's from El Paso, telling people we need a state income tax. And he tried to show them the numbers. He said, look, you can afford your house now. And the amount of money that they're talking about being an income tax is virtually, it's nothing compared to what you're paying in property tax. And he was voted out of office next time around.
1: Of course.
2: The only thing I would say to that is if you get a state income tax, I bet the other taxes won't come down.
0: No, they
1: won't. Have to go away.
2: They wouldn't.
1: No. We have to look at Florida. I love following Ron DeSantis. I think he's got some great ideas.
0: Does he know you're following him?
1: I hope not.
0: Hello. She's a little creepy to me.
1: They've taken it to the people, so they're going to be voting, I believe, this November on whether or not to eliminate property taxes there. And Florida does not have an individual state income tax either, so I think it's a good example for Texas leaders to kind of look at and say, hey, they're doing something differently than the norm. Why can't we?
2: Did they offer the way they're going to make it up if they drop it? Or are they just getting votes?
0: They'll have to make it up someplace.
1: I can ask my personal assistant.
2: Okay. Well, you know, when politicians campaign, I want to do away with the state income tax. There's an add-on to that statement. We're going to make it up doing something.
0: Yeah, it's going to probably be sales tax.
2: You got to do something.
1: Okay, this says drastic tax shifts, sales tax increases, and special assessments. So replacing lost property tax revenue with sales tax will require the state sales tax rate to roughly double, which would disproportionately hurt lower income, blah, blah, blah, blah, blah. Okay, the other one, special assessment, cities and counties would likely pivot to implementing new locally determined user fees for services like trash collection, park access, and emergency response.
0: So you get nickeled and dimed up everywhere else.
1: Kind of like Texas, maybe.
2: There you go.
1: Maybe they're looking at us and saying, let's do a little something like they do.
0: Yeah.
1: I don't know.
0: All right. Well, I know that the property tax in Texas is ridiculous.
1: It is.
0: It's ridiculously high.
1: Just one time, like when you buy a pair of jeans, there's the tax on the jeans, and then you're out the door.
0: When you buy your house,
1: taxes every year on the jeans.
0: That's right. When you buy your house, based on the amount of money that you paid for your house, that is your tax as long as you live there until you sell it, and the new person gets reassessed.
1: Correct.
0: This reassessing every year or every other year, it's ridiculous.
1: Where they drive by, y'all. All they do is drive by.
2: And look. And that's it. Yeah,
0: well, they do more.
1: About 200,000 of improvements in there.
0: I got an email from somebody who does this, and he said, there's more to it than that. We don't just drive by and say, whatever.
2: They slow down.
0: They do.
1: Maybe.
0: They do.
3: And they clean the windshield.
0: Yeah. Okay. Well, we covered that. Thanks. 6:11 coming up at 6:17, we're going to talk to Colonel Grant Newsham. We're going to find out more about what the Iran-U.S. war is going to look like here in the next few days. 6:11 now, though, traffic and weather on the ones. Here's Julie DeHardy.
4: We have an accident for you in North Dallas, 635 westbound. This is going to be right around the tollway. Now they have three left lanes blocked, so it is backing you up for a good 20, 30 minutes as you try to get that way from 75. 183 eastbound at Carl, there's a wreck right smack dab in the center of the roadway. You're backed up right now about 5 minutes. Our 35 east southbound at Corinth Parkway is... the left lane was blocked, and it looks like traffic is backed up for probably about 5 minutes. And then 30 eastbound at Collins, the right lane's blocked, and traffic is slow from Cooper, so that's just about 2 or 3 minutes right now. And if you're trying to travel on I-35W coming from Burleson, trying to get to I-20, right now it's looking pretty good. There's a little bit of a slowdown right around Everman. Other than that, it's probably going to take you about 10 minutes. Our next update within 10 minutes with WBAP's First Traffic on the Ones, I'm Julie DeHardy.
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6: From the WBAP On-Time Experts 24-7 Weather Center, heat advisory, serious advisory that is. Sunny, hot, and humid with a high near 102 this afternoon. 109 would be the heat stress index. That's figured in the shade. You have to add another 10 degrees or so for direct sun exposure. So out on the golf course, something like that, keep that in mind. Winds, no help. Southwest, 5 to 10 miles an hour. Fair and warm overnight with lows 80 to 85. We're going to be sunny, hot, and humid. We'll have 103 tomorrow. 105 on Wednesday is where we may top out, and still highs in triple digits Thursday and Friday. Right now we have 79 degrees in Fort Worth and 84 in Dallas. I'm meteorologist Brad Barton.
7: 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Don't be the heat's next victim. Stay ahead of the elements. Get the latest traffic and weather together at the top and bottom of the hour. 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
19: Now seems as good a time as any to remind you, you don't always have to take healthy habits to the extreme. Not only are you unlikely to stick with something that's difficult, even if you can keep it up, it's probably going to be to the detriment of something else. And chances are that something else is more important. So if you're on a quest to improve your health, I promise the basics are going to take you much further. I'm talking about diet, try and be as plant-based as possible, exercise, meaning multiple rounds of cardio and strength training, and sleep. For most people, 7 to 9 hours a night. I'd like to think of these things as sort of a three-legged stool, right? If you're not doing any one of them, it's really hard to keep balanced with the others. The key here is you don't have to strive for perfection. Doing anything is going to be better than nothing. I'm Dr. Sanjay Gupta, helping you live a better life.
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0: Good morning, it's 6:18. That's Al Jay, I'm Ernie Brown, that's Carla Marion, it's the morning news on WVAP. Retired Marine Colonel Grant Newsham joins us on the Clarity Windows and Doors Newsline. Some reports over the weekend, the loss of some American military members. Colonel, it seems like this is escalating, not de-escalating right now.
26: Oh, it definitely is. One might say that they're doing now what they should have done at this very start of the war. And you are seeing the Americans hitting more targets in southern Iran, but also throughout the rest of the country, up in the northwest and even central Iran. These are targets of key infrastructure, the communications, the power grid, the transport networks in particular, taking down bridges. This should have been done, say, much earlier. Of course, the Iranians are shooting back. They've hit targets, and U.S. targets included, in Jordan, where they've killed a couple Americans. Saudi Arabia got hit, which is going to make the Saudis pretty angry and embarrass the Pakistanis, who think they have a special relationship with the Iranians to negotiate on America's behalf. But say this is things that should have been done a long time ago, and now they're going ahead at a pretty hit, steady clip. And the Iranians still have some capability for shooting back, although it really isn't all that much in the grand scheme of things, but it does create an appearance that they're not dead yet. I think they are feeling the pain and do want to negotiate, but negotiating with them is basically just stringing the Americans along.
0: That's what it seems like they would be doing, and it seems like they use this time just to reset and maybe move some things around secretly. Do we have any really reliable intelligence on what their military capabilities are at this point?
26: I think we've got a pretty good sense. Our intelligence collection capabilities on their military and their defense are actually very good. The Israelis as well have a pretty good sense of things too. But you can tell just by the things they are doing that they have been hit very hard. And we don't have really much air defense left. You see us operating throughout the region. The Iranians haven't shot down an airplane or one of our planes for a long time. But they still have, obviously, a lot of ground forces, and they do still have their military, but it has been hit very, very hard. And if you just look at it in the sort of the grand scheme of things, it is maybe half what it was a few months ago. So it's been hit, and particularly the things that matter. Your air defenses in particular, your ability to fire into the Strait of Hormuz and close off the strait, that is not nearly what it was. Ships are still moving through the straits. The Americans in some cases are escorting, but not always. And the number of attacks and the level of attacks on the, say, the surrounding states, the Gulf states, and also on U.S. targets is not huge. It's, in fact, it's not very big at all. But sometimes you just have to slip a missile in and you can cause some trouble.
1: What is the end game here? Because it, you know, there's no way they can think they can beat us, or are they that delusional?
26: Well, they don't think they can beat us militarily. They know that, even though they say every day that that they can, but they can't. But all they have to do, they think, is to wait out President Trump, have the midterm elections go against President Trump, and then have him suddenly so consumed by domestic activities, say getting impeached every week or so, and just the trouble, the difficulty of dealing with, say, an opposition or Democrat-controlled Congress and maybe Senate. That's what the Iranians are counting on, say, domestic opposition, forcing President Trump to divert his attention and just cut a deal and get out of there. So they're playing for time.
0: This is Colonel Grant Newsham. Colonel, hang on just a couple of seconds. I have a couple more questions for you, but we have to take a quick time out and get an update on traffic and weather. On the ones of each hour at 6:21, here's Julie DeHarty.
3: Found the reason for the delay there on 35W northbound at Risinger. There's an accident in the two left lanes, and you're backed up to Rendon Crowley. That's going to take you about 15 minutes. We still have the problem on I-30. Now it's off to the right shoulder eastbound at Collins, so you're tapping the brakes as you pass by. 35 east south on Corinth Parkway, right lane's blocked and traffic slow as you pass by for 2 or 3 minutes. We're still there in the center lane on 183 eastbound at Carl Road, so that's going to back you up for about 10 minutes. I-30 eastbound at Longview, just getting an accident in the right lane, so that's a couple minute delay. And still there on 635 westbound at the tollway. Three left lanes blocked, and you're a good 20, 30 minutes on that backup through the high five. Our next update within 10 minutes with WBAP's first traffic on the ones. I'm Julie DeHarty.
4: From the WBAP On Time Experts 24/7 Weather Center, a heat advisory in effect today, starting at noon, sunny, hot, and humid. Actual high 102, heat stress index 109 in the shade. Fair and warm overnight, low near 80, light southwesterly winds. More tomorrow, more on Wednesday, and more probably through the end of this week. Right now we have 80 degrees in Fort Worth, 84 in Dallas. I'm meteorologist Brad Barton.
0: Colonel Grant Newsham with us on the Clarity Windows and Doors Newsline. Colonel, I've been concerned because I read stories, and I don't know how credible they are, but it talks about, you know, Iranian weaponry, but also American weaponry, that we don't have an endless supply of weaponry that we might think we do because a lot of it went to Ukraine, and now a lot of it has already been expended in the Middle East. Where do we stand with that? How long can we maintain this level of pressure on Iran?
26: Well, I think we can probably keep it going for at least a number of months if we need to. I think those reports, there is something to them. We've only got so much in our arsenals. And particularly for things like some of the long-range precision weapons, we probably don't have as many as we'd like. But fortunately, the Iranian air defenses are so reduced that we can actually get in and drop so-called dumb bombs that have been turned into smart bombs. But you have to be a little closer to use those. But particularly our missile defense systems are probably or perhaps not where they should be at this point. We've obviously got enough because we're knocking down a lot of things the Iranians send, and our allies are also down in the Gulf. But at the same time, there's a finite limit. And the very low-cost drones that the Iranians can still put together, thanks to China, those there's got a lot of them, and that causes a lot of trouble. And to take one of those down with a say a $3 million missile, and the drone itself costs maybe $30,000 to make. Well, that's not something you can continue forever. So this is a problem, but we've still got the ability, say, to keep fighting. Say 4 months now. There's no need for us to stop operations or even slow them down very much. But as noted, we are hitting targets we should have hit from the very beginning. You know, when the electricity goes out in a place like Iran, or bridges get knocked down and you can't get around, and food, etc., and particularly military supplies can't be moved around, that causes some problems inside Iran, and that often gets overlooked, is that they've got some real problems that they're not talking about, but we do know that they are having to deal with a lot of unhappiness inside their country, and that many, many Iranians really don't have any great love for that regime. And if the regime, remember, it shot 40,000 of its own people a few months ago, if that's what you need to stay in power, Well, when you know, where you can't sort of keep people's livelihoods going, that can cause you some trouble.
0: This is retired Marine Colonel Grant Newsham with us. Always a pleasure, sir. Thank you so much for your time this morning.
26: Well, thanks for having me.
0: Coming up at 6:37, data center protest going national.
1: And straight ahead, ladies and gentlemen, we have a winner. Monica has that on the rest of your 6:30 news next.
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19: Now seems as good a time as any to remind you, you don't always have to take healthy habits to the extreme. Not only are you unlikely to stick with something that's difficult, even if you can keep it up, it's probably going to be to the detriment of something else. And chances are that something else is more important. So if you're on a quest to improve your health, I promise the basics are going to take you much further. I'm talking about diet. Try and be as plant-based as possible. Exercise, meaning multiple rounds of cardio and strength training, and sleep. For most people, 7 to 9 hours a night. I'd like to think of these things as sort of a three-legged stool, right? If you're not doing any one of them, it's really hard to keep balanced with the others. The key here is you don't have to strive for perfection. Doing anything is going to be better than nothing. I'm Dr. Sanjay Gupta, helping you live a better life.
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28: 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I'm Monty Cook from the WBAP 24-Hour Breaking News Center.
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3: Jam-packed on 635 LBJ with a wreck at the tollway westbound. We've got three left lanes blocked. You're backed up through the High 5. That's going to take you 20 to 30 minutes. We also have a problem if you're trying to travel on 45 southbound at Bryan Live Oak. Two left lanes blocked. So that's backing us up for about 5 minutes. 183 eastbound at Carl's, the two right lanes now, and traffic's backed up at least 10 minutes. 30 eastbound at Lawn is taken away, and that's going to hold you up for just a few minutes. It's the eastbound side. And then the right side of the roadway is blocked on 35 east southbound Corinth Parkway for a 5 minute backup. Our 35W northbound Risinger has two left lanes blocked, so you're backed up into Burleson. That's going to take you about 20 minutes. Our next update within 10 minutes with WBAP's first traffic on the ones. I'm Julie Hardy.
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28: From the WBAP On-Time Experts 24-7 Weather Center, seriously dangerous afternoon heat. Heat advisory goes into effect noon today till 8 o'clock tonight, and we're expecting them the rest of this week. Our high this afternoon may be on the thermometer, 102, but in the heat stress index, looking at probably 109, that's figured in the shade. Very little wind out of the southwest. Fair and warm overnight, lows 80 to 85. Tomorrow, sunny, hot, and humid. Yep, just it's July. 103 for the high tomorrow, maybe 105 on Wednesday, Thursday, and Friday. Now, humidity will begin to drop as we have more and more hot days, but not enough to feel comfortable or safe out there, especially during the heat of the day in direct sunlight. Right now it's 79 degrees in Fort Worth, still 84 in Dallas. I'm meteorologist Brad Barton. 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Soil prices rising in response to the new round of strikes in Iran. This is Energy Secretary Chris Wright tells ABC this week the U.S. blockade is ensuring the flow of oil and gas through the Strait of Hormuz. On Fox's Sunday Night in America, Oklahoma Senator Alan Armstrong says America already has the supply and urges his colleagues in Congress to create legislation to build new infrastructure to get oil from one place to another.
15: And the only reason we don't have the infrastructure is because we don't have the political courage to demand that we get those projects built. And it really is right here in Washington in terms of Congress doing their job to straighten out our permitting processes.
28: The AAA national average sits just below $4 a gallon. President Trump insisting the U.S. doesn't need to rely on other countries for energy and dismissed concerns about high gas prices as temporary. The flooding in Central Texas has brought help from agencies in the DFW area. WFAA's Adriana Dalba with more.
16: North Texas first responders have been on the ground in Central Texas for days helping with the flood recovery as well. Firefighters from Denton assisted with water rescues, joining crews from Louisville, Cedar Hill, even Flower Mound. They're among the many first responders from across the state helping communities recover from those devastating floods.
28: World Cup final match ended yesterday. Fox's Marianne Rafferty with details on the outcome.
17: Thousands of soccer fans across Spain and around the world are celebrating Spain's World Cup victory. They defeated Argentina 1-0 in a thrilling final match. It took until the 106th minute for Spain's Ferran Torres to score his first goal of the tournament. This is Spain's first World Cup victory since 2010. President Trump handed out medals to both sides at MetLife Stadium after the game. The next World Cup is set for 2030.
28: Your money news brought to you by NetWorthRadio.com. The crypto market facing a pullback this morning due to a combination of geopolitical tensions in the Middle East and hawkish signals from the Fed on interest rates. Bitcoin down 0.5% to 64,148. Ethereum dropped 0.1% to 1863, but Solana is up 0.5% to 76.35. Keep connected to DFW for the latest on the situation in the Middle East on your home for WBAP's morning news, News Talk 820 and 93.3 FM, WBAP. 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
20: Lionel Messi in Argentina unable to repeat as champions falling to Spain 1-0 on soccer's biggest tournament. No team has gone back-to-back since Brazil in 1954 and 1958. Rangers bats put together 11 hits, but it's not enough as the Rangers fall to the Braves 8-5. Skip Schumacher credits the lineup for at least keeping it close.
21: The game that could have gone away, we fought back. We were down by one run for a couple innings and obviously gave up a couple more runs there, but I thought our offense actually had a really good day, just a tough loss.
20: Rangers hosting the White Sox tonight at 7:05. Ryan Fox sinks an 11-foot birdie putt on the 18th hole, beating Cameron Young at the Open by just one stroke. It's the first major victory of Fox's career. I'm Ryan Baldwin on WBAP from 96.7 at 13th in the ticket.
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2: Among our top stories, the Iran-U.S. war entering a more dangerous phase. Three American service members killed in recent attacks in Jordan and Iraq, fighting spreading across the region. We also have the data center protest going national. Backlash is growing. Backlash, by the way, that is being fueled by, guess what? China.
4: Okay, and that's where the confusion comes in, because I recently started, because I've been following this for a while. You know, I told you all about that page. I think it's Texans Against Data Centers or something like that on Facebook. And there's various platforms that have these groups. And someone did pose that they see it, this opposition, growing opposition to data centers, as something that's being fueled by China. Now, early, this was just a conspiracy theory, right? To get all the Americans against it so that they could go ahead and keep building theirs, therefore winning the race.
2: Yeah.
4: But what if we don't want to be running the race? I mean, really, what are the advantages? Or just, I don't know. I don't know if that's true or not.
2: It would be bad to have a quantum-run AI in the hands of the Chinese government. It would be a bad thing for us if they had that.
5: Do you have it? Can you tell us an example?
2: No, I can't. I cannot. But it would be a bad thing for China to win any technological war with the United States. And that's the problem here. I completely agree with what people are saying about data centers. I don't blame them for coming up against this. But I'll guarantee you at least part of this is being fueled by China.
4: Mm-hmm. I can see that now. And it makes everything very confusing then. Who do you believe, right? Is it going to use all the water? Some people say yes. Some people say no. The electricity, you know, some say that one can use as much as a small city, you know, to power 200,000 homes or something like that. And your bills are going to go up. Others say no, we're going to use our own electricity. So there are so many unknowns, I think, and it's all happened so quickly that you have homeowners near these sites just that have, rightfully so, a lot of questions.
2: Yeah.
4: A lot of questions. What is this going to do to my property values?
2: I want to build my own little AI data center.
4: Of course.
2: In my house, using a couple old Packard Bells I have.
5: You too? That'd be fun.
2: In the closet that broke years ago, and I never could figure out how to fix them. Yeah, this is a problem. Towns and counties have been at the forefront of opposition to data centers, projects that in some cases have been greenlit, with local officials signing non-disclosure agreements with developers despite resident pushback or a lack of regulatory scrutiny. Now, politicians at the state and national level scrambling to keep pace and rising voter anger over the threat of higher power bills. I think if they can solve two problems,
4: power and water,
2: to where it's not going to cost me any more, and you can keep it out of my sight, and I don't have to hear it or see it, I got no problem with it.
4: Well, and the other thing is they get these massive tax breaks, right, by the state, and they hardly employ anyone. So really, beyond them being built and then whatever else comes of that, how is it generating any money?
2: So what is the money? What is the benefit if there are not a lot of jobs that are created? There are a lot of jobs created to build
4: to
2: it.
4: To build them, yes.
2: But to run it, no.
4: No.
2: So in the short run, maybe it is a good thing tax-wise, but in the long run, I don't see the benefit of it. And I don't know why you would offer tax breaks, because these companies building these things have money flowing out like a river.
4: Oh, the other
2: thing
4: I heard.
2: They're knee-deep in gin and hookers with the amount of money that they have.
5: Where is this, please?
4: No. The other thing I heard was that... Now you made me lose my train of thought.
5: Well, you did?
4: I did. I pulled an Ernie just
5: now. You know, there are some communities that would welcome these data centers. That's never covered. I was listening to coming in, and you know, on the other side of this, there's places that would welcome data centers.
4: Well, what are they getting from it? That's what I don't understand.
5: Well, yeah, I mean, they're getting that I can't answer. I don't know, but there's some.
22: I think where Ernie was going was there are side benefits for us winning this competition, and it is a competition. You know, there are a few superpowers in this world. We're one of them, and we're not bent on world domination, are we?
2: No.
22: So, if you come up with maybe the small nuclear reactors like they use in the battleships, maybe?
2: I asked my nephew.
22: Electricity, things along that line.
2: I asked my nephew about that. He called me the other day, and I asked him about these. Can you do that? And he said, well, you got them on aircraft carrier.
22: Sure.
2: That's what he used to maintain.
22: I mean, so.
5: Yeah.
2: He said, but I'm not familiar with using them for data centers or in those type of situations. You said I'd have to research it, and knowing him, he probably has spent the last 2 weeks doing that. Said, no, you don't have to. I'm just asking a question. You don't have to. Turn the computer off.
4: I just remembered what the other thing was. Mm-hmm. I saw a report on it recently over the weekend. That Google, at least Google, so this was just about them, have used shell companies to pitch their intent to build data centers.
5: Using
4: other names, so it doesn't come out looking like Google or Meta or whatever.
5: Yeah,
4: it's
5: yeah.
4: so-and-so holdings, and you don't really know, and they'll come and say,
5: right.
4: Hal, we'd love to give you $10 million for your piece of land over here, and we're just mm-hmm. going to develop some things on it. And you go, well, hot dog, yeah. And then you had no idea it was for a data center.
5: You know, researched this while we were talking. There's around 5,000 Chinese-owned companies operating in the U.S. right now.
2: Mm-hmm.
5: 5,000. They're all concentrated heavily in technology, manufacturing, real estate, and finance.
4: Real estate, yep. And I've seen signs like that. And what are we doing? Who decided that that was a good idea? Our adversary. Let's go ahead and sell them land and let them have businesses here. Oh, and bring your children here to educate them. We'll do that. Yeah.
5: 286 Chinese companies on the U.S. stock exchanges.
4: What are we doing?
5: I mean, that cat's out of the bag. That ain't going home.
4: What are we doing? It's wild.
2: All right, we're going to find out more a little bit about this coming up. Tanya J. Powers from Fox News Radio is going to talk about data centers. And I think New York has just completely banned any new construction on these things. We'll get more into that. 641 Traffic and Weather. Here's Julie DeHardy.
3: Pretty jammed up on 635 westbound, right around the tollway. We've got three left lanes blocked on this accident, and you're backed up through the high five. That's going to be at least a half hour. We still have the wreck on 183 eastbound at Carl, but it's the two right lanes that are now blocked. You're backed up about 10 minutes. And then 45 southbound at Bryan Live Oak, the two left lanes are blocked, so a good 5 minutes for you. Still there in the right lane on 30 eastbound at Lawnview. Now you're backed up about 15 minutes as you leave downtown Dallas. And 35W northbound Risinger, they're in the two left lanes, and you've got almost 30 minutes now coming out of Burlington. Listen. Our next update within 10 minutes with WVAP's First Traffic on the Ones. I'm Julie DeHardy.
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22: From the WBAP On-Time Experts 24-7 Weather Center, the heat is going to be a serious factor in maintaining your health this week. Heat advisory goes into effect at noon, runs till 8 o'clock, and we're expecting them the rest of this week. Sunny, hot, and humid with a high of 102 today. It'll feel like 109 in the shade. There are other ways to kind of measure this heat stress, which we'll explore throughout the morning here on BAP. Fair and warm overnight, lows 80 to 85. Sunny, hot, and humid again tomorrow with a high of 103. Just see that humidity hanging in the air right now. Kind of hazy out there. Wednesday, sunny and 105. Right now, 79 degrees in Fort Worth, 84 in Dallas. I'm meteorologist Brad Barton.
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3: 6:48, the news continues on WBAP. Right now, live on the Clarity Windows and Doors Newsline, we say good morning to Fox News Radio's Tanya J. Powers of New York, becoming the first state to impose a moratorium on large-scale data center construction. The president, though, coming out against that. This is a weird time to be alive, isn't it, Tanya? Good morning.
23: Good morning. Yeah, this is, we had our Governor Kathy Hochul signed an executive order last Tuesday that pauses state permitting for new large data centers. It also directs state regulators to create standards that address environmental impacts, energy demand, water usage, and other factors, according to the governor's office. The president called it a terrible decision for Hochul. Hochul is a Democrat who is running for re-election. That is one of the, you know, kind of lenses here over this is the political one. Obviously, there has been a lot of news about, you know, data centers in the last, you know, couple of years, especially as they've ramped up in 2022 since the introduction of ChatGPT. Generative artificial intelligence has exploded. So it has, there's been a lot more data centers that have popped up across the United States. An article from Consumer Reports from March of this year really breaks down data centers and their impact on electric, on water, you know, the grid, the whole thing. As of March, the numbers that they cite is 3,069 data centers already operate in the U.S. An additional 1,489 are planned or under construction. A lot of communities are having fights about this, basically saying, you know, they're pushing back, saying not in my backyard, so to speak. They have been in Democratic as well as Republican-leaning states. There's a big fight around Nashville right now that a data center is planned for near the Nashville Zoo. It's getting a lot of pushback in that area. There have been some in rural Utah, small towns in New Jersey, even Palm Beach, Florida, where people have fiercely debated having a data center open there. A lot of people are very concerned about what it's going to do to their electricity prices as well as their water with the amount of electricity and water these things use.
2: You know, Tanya, it's funny because I've just never seen such an arrogance about, well, we're going to just put one next to the zoo. You know, maybe if these companies that are building these things would take into account some of the concerns that people have, maybe they wouldn't have the problem of states, New York now, banning building these data centers. It just seems like they're just approaching this without any plan whatsoever.
23: Yeah, these things are huge. And if you don't, if you haven't kind of grasped how large these are, Meta has dozens of these mega facilities in different stages of development, according to this Consumer Reports article. And one of those is its Hyperion campus in rural Louisiana. That one is going to require, according to what I have been reading about this, three times as much electricity as the entire city of New Orleans. And to give you an idea of how big it is, it was an originally planned, this was according to reporting by Fortune, it was originally planned for 2,250 acres. It recently expanded to 3,650 acres. That is the size of 2,765 football fields, or twice as big as the state's international airport, to give you an idea of how enormous this thing is.
2: Why are they choosing to... I guess what I keep thinking is you've got a lot of desert land in Nevada, Utah. You've got plenty of sunshine that can power these things. Why are they choosing to put them in small-town America?
23: That's a good question.
2: Yeah.
23: That is a very good question.
4: I'm not sure I've got
23: the answer for it.
4: I'm just going.
5: That's probably because they're getting the owners of the land are getting a premium price for the land. They say, "Sure, yeah. I'll sell it to you."
2: Yeah.
23: I mean, if a tech billionaire who has tons of $1 trillion wants to come over and pay top dollar for your land or lease it even better for 50 years or whatever it is that they're going to do, that's hard to turn down. I would imagine.
2: Yeah. All right, Tanya J. Powers, you have laid a big problem at our doorstep. Now we've got to fix it here.
5: Thanks, I've got
4: Tanya.
5: Three homeless people that rent my front yard.
2: Yeah,
5: I'm making money. Yeah,
2: I can vouch for that.
5: Darn right.
2: All right, Tanya, thanks for coming on. We appreciate it.
4: Thank you, Tanya.
23: Sure, anytime.
2: All right. Traffic and weather. Here's Julie DeHardy.
3: Just found a new wreck on the southbound side of 35E, Corinth Parkway, and right now they have completely stopped traffic for the time being. It looks like they may let a right lane get through, but you already backed up a good 15 minutes through there. Just cleared up our 635 westbound Montford. Still about a five-minute delay as you come through the high five. 183 is all open now. Eastbound at Carl, still about 5 minutes for you. It's two left lanes blocked on 45 southbound at Bryan Live Oak. That backup is only about 5 minutes, and we're still there in the right lane on 30 eastbound at Lawnview with about a 5 to 10 minute backup. Coming out of Burleson, we've got an accident 35W northbound Risinger with the left side of the roadway blocked. It'll take about 20 minutes to get by. Our next update within 10 minutes with WBAP's First Traffic on the Ones. I'm Julie DeHardy.
10: From the WBAP On-Time Experts 24/7 Weather Center, a heat advisory in effect today. Sunny, hot, and humid. It'll feel like 109 in the shade this afternoon. Actual temperature rate probably up to 102. Southwest winds 5 to 10. Low tonight, 80. High tomorrow, 103. Wednesday, looks like 105. Record high temperatures are not likely to be exceeded this week, but record warm low temperatures are. But right now, an example, 79 degrees in Fort Worth and still 84 degrees in Dallas. I'm meteorologist Brad Barton.
2: 6:54, that brings us to the always grammatically incorrect, yet infinitely informational How's Got Gas.
5: It's unbelievable, isn't it?
4: Yep.
5: Yes, I feel privileged to tell you that the gas prices driving in this morning at the QTs that I monitor, 369 and 365 for both of those stations. I don't know which one it was, but that's what those prices are.
4: Say it again.
5: 369, 365, and that's about where we are all across the Dallas-Fort Worth. For example, Fort Worth, Tarrant County surrounding area. Prices anywhere from $3.29 on a Murphy Express on East Berry Street. And scroll down, and by the way, these are Gas Buddy, using the Gas Buddy app. You can scroll down to $3.49 at a 7-Eleven on Sendera Ranchway. I suppose that's what that is. Dallas is going to be the same thing. I can go over these day and night. $3.50 up to $3.58 in Dallas. Prices, the lowest being reported, $3.42.
4: They're going the wrong way.
5: They're going the wrong way.
4: They're going the wrong way.
5: But we're in charge of the straits, aren't we?
4: We are. No.
5: No, wait a minute.
4: Well,
5: yeah.
4: Okay, no. Well, we are.
5: I don't
4: now.
5: Know. Oh. By the way, West Texas Intermediate, $80.49 a barrel. So
4: it's brutal.
5: It's going the wrong way.
2: But the good news is the barrel industry is doing great.
5: Wouldn't you like to have that?
2: Yeah.
4: They're rolling them out
5: concession,
4: left and
5: right. Yeah.
2: Absolutely, they are, yeah.
5: Wow.
2: All right, so that's it. It was $3.79 near Stately Brown Manor this morning.
4: $3.79?
5: $3.79.
4: Well, he lives in that fancy high highfalutin part
22: west
4: of the
22: plane. No, not really.
4: Yes, you do. We were at 356 and 359, and then my third one that I saw right on the outskirts of Hooterville, 367.
5: Yeah. All right. Oh, now, this is just for regular gasoline. We have an email.
4: Yes, the diesel.
5: I wanted to thank the guy for sending the email in, but could we report diesel prices? Yeah. And so, let me see.
4: Aren't they? They're always higher, right?
22: They should be lower, but they're always higher.
5: Switched over. Murphy Express on Campbell Road, $4.56 a gallon.
2: Wow.
22: So that's going to cause trucking cost to go up.
5: Oh, yeah.
22: And prices to go
4: and
22: up.
4: Yeah. And that bacon's going to go up. Again.
5: And the prices. Here's a pilot on Bonnie View.
22: Yeah.
5: $5.27.
2: That can't
5: You're kidding
2: be right. For diesel?
5: Yeah.
22: South Dallas County.
2: Wow.
5: Wow. Are you kidding me?
2: Yeah.
4: Maybe they'll be down next hour. Huh?
2: It could be that bad, yes.
5: Could be. You're right.
2: Yeah. All right. That's Hal's Got Gas. Coming up at 7:07. Interest rates may be going up.
4: And straight ahead of popular diet drugs that are causing the city of Dallas to lose more than just weight. What's that all about? Monty Cook has that and the rest of your 7 o'clock news next. You know, I was recently talking with Dax Kirks. 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
29: A better life with Dr. Sanjay Gupta.
30: Now seems as good a time as any to remind you, you don't always have to take healthy habits to the extreme. Not only are you unlikely to stick with something that's difficult, even if you can keep it up, it's probably going to be to the detriment of something else. And chances are that something else is more important. So if you're on a quest to improve your health, I promise the basics are going to take you much further. I'm talking about diet, try and be as plant-based as possible, exercise, meaning multiple rounds of cardio and strength training, and sleep. For most people, 7 to 9 hours a night. I'd like to think of these things as sort of a three-legged stool, right? If you're not doing any one of them, it's really hard to keep balanced with the others. The key here is you don't have to strive for perfection. Doing anything is going to be better than nothing. I'm Dr. Sanjay Gupta, helping you live a better life.
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6: On the ones.
8: One good lane getting by, that's it, on 35 East Southbound Current Parkway. You're back to State School Mayhill. That's going to take about 15 minutes to drive through. And then if you're downtown Dallas, 45 Southbound Bryan Live Oak, they're still in the two left lanes. That'll take about 10 minutes. I-35W Northbound Risinger, now they cleared up the wreck, but coming out of Burleson, it's going to take about 25 minutes to come from 174 all the way to I-20. Our next update, within 10 minutes with WBAP's first traffic on the ones, I'm Julie DeHart.
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11: From the WBAP On-Time Experts 24-7 Weather Center, serious heat here this whole week, so just get ready for it. Heat advisory in effect from noon to 8. Sunny, hot, and humid with a high about 102 this afternoon. You can see the haze kind of hanging in the air. It's humidity. And it'll feel like 109 in the shade. There's several other ways to look at the heat stress. We'll be taking that all week long. Southwest winds only 5 to 10 miles an hour. Fair and warm tonight, low near 80. High tomorrow, 103, and about like that through the end of the week. Right now, 78 degrees in Fort Worth, still 83 in Dallas. I'm meteorologist Brad Barton.
7: News brought to you by Trajan Wealth. The United States launches another round of strikes following an attack that killed three service members and another has been killed in an accident in Iraq. Fox's Alex Hogan with the latest.
12: Central Command says that that service member was killed Saturday. That was during a controlled detonation of an unexploded ordnance in northern Iraq from a downed one-way Iranian attack drone. And it follows yesterday's announcement that two U.S. service members had died, one went missing, and four were evacuated to Jordanian hospitals after that Iranian missile and drone attack on a base in Jordan on Friday. U.S. forces today carried out their eighth consecutive night of attacks on Iran. This as Iran continues to carry out its own strikes. And today, Jordan's armed forces say that they shot down three Iranian missiles, and the U.S. embassy there in Jordan has warned Americans today to refrain from traveling to the airport or to the seaport.
7: Iran's supreme leader threatened more strikes if the U.S. continues their attacks. The rising popularity of weight loss drugs is forcing the city of Dallas to tighten its belt.
13: A surge in employee claims for GLP-1 medications like Ozempic has driven a nearly $14 million overrun in the city's health care budget. The surprise pharmacy costs are worsening a broader $30 million shortfall, prompting mandatory unpaid furloughs for more than 4,000 city employees. Fort Worth is also feeling the pinch, announcing plans to drop the drugs from city health plans entirely as monthly costs hit $2 million. Cameron Fairchild, WBAP News.
7: The Trump administration ramping up its crackdown on migrant truck drivers by targeting schools that give out trucking licenses. Fox's Natalie Chuck reporting.
14: DHS released photos from the ongoing investigation saying so far roughly 75 entry-level driving training schools are suspected of fraud. The accusations include using improper driving certifications, falsifying records, and failing to properly train drivers. Transportation Secretary Sean Duffy says the department has taken more than 24,000 drivers who cannot speak English off of the roads, forced states to cancel more than 28,000 licenses issued illegally, and gotten more than 9,500 unqualified training schools off the federal registry.
7: Trump administration has been cracking down on migrant truck drivers following a series of deadly crashes last year. Your money news brought to you by NetWorthRadio.com. U.S. gas prices jumped to an average of $4 a gallon this morning as the U.S. and Iran continue their attacks in the

0: Middle East. According to AAA, the national average for a gallon of regular unleaded gasoline is back to $4. Average price a year ago, $3.14. 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
2: Spain takes down Argentina 1-0 in the final of soccer's biggest tournament. It's the second ever championship for Spain, the previous coming in 2010. Nathan Eovaldi allows 3 homers, 4 runs total in the Rangers' 8-5 loss to the Braves. Skip Schumacher not putting the full blame on Evo for the defeat.
3: Evo gave us everything he had. He was not feeling great all week. And I know he gave up a couple solo home runs, but he gave us a lot out there. I don't think people really realize what he was going through.
2: Rangers back at home hosting the White Sox tonight at 7:05. The Mavs part of a 3-team trade that sees guard Ryan Nimhard headed to the Hawks. In return, Dallas gets 2024 number one overall pick Zachary Risacher from Atlanta. I'm Ryan Baldwin on WBAP from 96.7 and 13 to the ticket.
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1: 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And DFW's most accurate forecast. From Chief Meteorologist Brad Barton on the ones.
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6: Well, we feel very badly, but you know, those great people, those great patriots were out there fighting that Iran cannot have a nuclear weapon. Iran has been very, very badly damaged. They've lost everything almost militarily. They've got very little left. They've got some missiles. They've got some drones. They've got some manufacturing ability, not much. We control the strait. They don't control anything. We hit them very hard again tonight, and we did that in honor of the probably 3, it's probably 3 as opposed to 2, great patriots.
7: Well, the Iran-U.S. war entered a more dangerous phase. 3 American service members killed in recent attacks in Jordan and Iraq, fighting spreading across the region. U.S. forces have stepped up strikes on Iranian targets, and officials say there could be more to come.
4: Back here in North Texas, the big story this week is going to be the heat. If you have not heard, we'll let Brad be the one to tell you. We're going to be up around 100 or more this week, huh?
8: Pretty much. And we're thinking probably more record warm low temperatures than actually record high temperatures. But here's something you need to keep in mind, because we do all the emergency warnings for tornadoes and flash floods and severe thunderstorms and all that sort of thing. So all kinds of severe weather. 10-year average, in the last 10 years, heat has killed 279 people in the United States. On average, last 10 years, 279 heat-related fatalities. That's more than windstorms, hurricanes, tornadoes, and lightning combined. The only thing close is floods, and that was because of the Hill Country floods last year. 279. So this is serious heat. And the other thing is it builds. It's not just one of those things that causes damage. It's going to build. And the end of the week will probably be a little bit hotter than the beginning of it. It's going to linger.
7: I had a friend who just got back from France. He was riding his motorcycle around the mountains and the villages and that kind of thing. And he said the heat was so bad, he would have to pull over and sit in some shade for a while because it was this kind of heat.
8: Yeah.
7: And he said the frustrating thing was you go back to your Airbnb or your whatever you're staying in these smaller places, there's no air conditioning.
4: No AC.
7: They don't have AC.
4: That's right.
7: Don't believe in it over there. He said he found out about 20% of France has AC. Only 20%, because they're just so worried about the environment.
4: It's the environment, yeah. And they blamed us, too.
7: Yeah,
4: our fault.
8: When the environment kills people, I mean, what are you going to do about that?
7: Yeah, I think that's a bad case of pinheadia.
4: They don't care.
7: Yeah, they're pinheads.
9: Pinheadia?
7: Yeah, it's pinheadia because they're pinheads.
9: Pinheads, okay.
7: Yeah, I
9: have never heard that term. I like that term.
7: We've invented a way to cool down our homes, but let's not use it because it might make us look bad in the eyes of other people.
9: It could save the elderly and all the children who are compromised in this heat. But no, let them die. Well, let them
10: as long as you have India and China, you don't have to worry about the environment.
7: That's very true.
10: You know?
7: Until somebody wants to get them under control, you are wasting your time doing anything for the environment.
8: If they call, hang up.
7: Coming up at 7:17, Steve Moore's an economist. He's going to join us to tell us what the price of everything is and the value of nothing is. I just threw that together at the last minute.
10: Also, I like that.
7: Also, Sonny Dykes is claiming that TCU is $25 million behind Texas Tech's budget.
10: Cody Campbell is the driving force behind Texas Tech. I don't know if TCU has a Cody Campbell. I mean, they've got millions, and people have donated millions.
7: Yeah,
10: I don't know what their status is right now, because it takes millions.
7: Traffic and weather. Here's Julie DeHardy.
11: Single file through Corinth this morning. It's going to be 35 southbound Corinth Parkway, and only the right lane gets by. You're backed up almost a half hour now. We do have a wreck on the Dallas North Tollway northbound at Beltline. They're in the right lane. It's only slow for a few minutes as you pass by. There is a wreck on 161, the Bush. This is southbound at Mayfield in Grand Prairie. A couple of lanes are blocked, and traffic's backed up about 5 minutes. And we still have the problem in downtown Dallas. It's going to be 45 northbound at I-30. The left center lane is blocked, so you're backed up to Lamar. So that's the northbound side at about a 5 minute delay. Coming southbound at Bryan Live Oak, the two left lanes are blocked, and that's 5 to 10. Our next update within 10 minutes with WBAP's First Traffic on the Ones. I'm Julie Hardy.
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8: WBAP weather for Milestone Heating, AC, Plumbing, Electrical, and more. We got up to 96 yesterday. We've had three 100-plus days so far this month, and we're looking to add five more to that total by the end of this week. Our high today around 102. Southwest winds 5 to 10 miles an hour. The heat actually builds as a high-pressure zone begins to set up shop over Texas and much of the Midwest. That's just coming. It happens every summer, but it's going to be here this week. Also, we're watching a minor tropical disturbance that is in the Gulf right now. It's centered south of Pensacola. It's expected to drift west toward Louisiana, Mississippi, Alabama, all that sort of thing, and maybe toward Texas later in the week. A little too early to say for sure. Otherwise, 102 for the high today. It'll feel like 109 in the shade. Winds out of the southwest 5 to 10. Same thing tomorrow, Wednesday, Thursday, and Friday. Right now, we have 78 degrees in Fort Worth, 83 in Dallas. 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
7: Good morning, it's 7:21. We already have some traffic issues to deal with, so let's get you updated. Traffic and weather on the ones. Here's Julie DeHardy.
11: Just found a new problem in Arlington. This is going to be on the eastbound side of I-20 as you're coming up on 287. So the on-ramp is blocked and you're having to cut across the apex coming on from Bowman Springs off the frontage road. And then two left lanes are getting by in the main thoroughfare of I-20. So that's backed up onto the East Loop. That's going to take you about 20 minutes to get through. Downtown Dallas, southbound 45 at Bryan Live Oak, the two left lanes are still blocked. And that's about a 5-minute holdup. Left center lane coming north on 45 at I-30. That'll hold you up for about 5. Checked on the Dallas North Tollway. We do have a wreck northbound at Beltline in the right lane. So about 5 minutes to get around it. You can stick to the parkway. And then 35E southbound at Corinth Parkway. Only one right lane gets by, and that's going to be 20 to 30 minutes to get through there. Our next update within 10 minutes with WBAP's First Traffic on the Ones. I'm Julie DeHardy.
8: From the WBAP On-time experts, 24-7 weather center, heat advisory in effect, serious business today. Sunny, hot, and humid with a high of 102. This afternoon, it'll feel like 109 in the shade. Fair and warm overnight, lows 80 to 85. Sunny, 103 tomorrow. How many other ways can you say just going to be hot through the end of this week? No rain till the weekend, if then. Right now, it's 78 degrees in Fort Worth, 83 in Dallas. I'm meteorologist Brad Barton.
7: 722 now at WBAP on the Clarity Windows and Doors Newsline. Economist Steve Moore joins us. A little bit concerned about the Texas Stock Exchange. I would imagine they are in New York because it's going to become huge, I hope.
1: Well, good morning. And yes, this is the big deal. Incidentally, I'm not going to complain the fact that it's 88 degrees here in Washington, D.C. when I heard your weather report.
7: Yeah.
9: Don't do that.
1: This is a big deal. Texas and Florida have become sort of the alpha male states. They're the states that are growing fastest in population and income and jobs in new business development. And there are a lot of reasons for that. They're both pro-business states. And so, you know, I'll be traveling up to Manhattan this afternoon. It's not the place it used to be. And Wall Street is shrinking because high taxes, high regulation. They have a socialist mayor now. So they're doing everything they can to push businesses out. And a lot of them are going to Dallas. They're going to Miami. They're going to Tampa. They're going to Austin. They're also going, by the way, to the mountain states like Idaho, Montana. So, if New York wants to get their act together, they should be, you know, cutting their taxes and reducing their regulations. And instead, you've got this, this rise of the Democratic Socialists. I don't know if you have them there in Texas, but they're the next big thing in New York right now. And people are leaving.
9: Yeah. And business, that does not jive well with business. You would think they
1: sure
9: would
1: <laughs> They
9: would have a clue and maybe have sort of clued in there. Now, could Texas, the stock exchange here, overtake the NYSE somehow?
1: I'm sorry, say again?
9: Could the Texas Stock Exchange in some way eclipse the New York Stock Exchange?
1: It could. It'll take a while. Mm-hmm. I don't think it's operational yet. I know it's kind of, is it up and running?
7: Not yet. No, not quite.
1: Not yet, right. So, it would take a number of years. The New York Stock Exchange, you know when it opened its doors?
7: 17-something?
1: Yes, exactly. I think 1789 or something like that, right after the revolution. So, you know, that's been 225, 250 years. It has been the financial capital of the world. And, the bull, as I said in my column, that bull in Wall Street may become a longhorn.
7: Yeah, that's a very strong possibility. You know, it's frustrating to me when you see what happens in New York. You go back to 1975, 1976, New York is bankrupt. Times Square is nothing but porn shops. There's nothing there. And Rudy Giuliani comes in, turns the city around. Yeah. Everybody's just amazed at what New York can be. And what do the New Yorkers do? They hire this dodo to be their mayor who's going to take them right back to where they were in the 1970s.
1: I couldn't say it better. And, you know, by the way, I was working at the Wall Street Journal at the time up in Manhattan when Rudy Giuliani became mayor. And you could see, I mean, leadership matters. It really does. And look, Rudy has his faults. We all know that. But he was an amazing mayor. He became America's mayor. And he just did the simple things. He got crime off the street. He got rid of the graffiti. He improved the schools. He cut taxes. All these things that made New York a vibrant city again. And by the way, New York can make a comeback. It's just the people there, the voters, have to change this regime. You're never going to get rich with a socialist mayor. There was an article in the New York Times the other day that I almost burst out laughing. It said that the number of people paying their rent in New York City has fallen by like 30%. Well, gee, I wonder, who would have ever thought that would happen? If you tell people you don't have to pay your rent and you cannot be evicted, guess what? People don't pay their rent.
9: Exactly right.
7: Yeah.
9: It is. It's all maddening. And then I think the mayor went ahead and asked for a raise. So there was that.
1: For the great job he's done. Look, this is sad because, I have my donut in my mouth. This is sad because if you look at the great cities of America, New York, I grew up in what I think is the greatest city. I'm a little biased. I grew up in Chicago. Look at what's happening in Seattle. Look what's happening in Los Angeles. All these cities, and especially in the blue states, have become Democrat socialists, whatever that means. And they're shrinking. I mean, Seattle businesses are leaving. Think about Seattle. Seattle was the home of great companies like Microsoft, Amazon, Starbucks. But guess what? They're leaving. They're leaving because if you treat people badly, they leave. And so this is why Texas has a real opportunity. Texas is important over the last 10 years, $500 billion of income accumulated over the last 10 years from other states, just from people moving. And I want to refer people. We have a website called votewithyourfeet.com, and you can just click on any two states. You can click on, you know, California and Texas, and it'll show which way the moving vans are going. And, of course, you know the direction and how much money is flowing, you know, because we know the income of these people when they leave. So these blue states have to change or they will die. Texas could pick up, by the way, another three or four congressional seats in the next redistricting. And California and New York combined could lose 10 congressional seats.
7: Well, couldn't happen to nicer folks
9: no
7: in those
9: doubt.
7: Particular places.
9: Steve, I have to know what flavor donut, because it had to have been really good.
1: Well, I got the you know, I'm addicted to donuts. It's a chocolate with a little white frosting on it. But
9: interesting. Okay.
1: I know they're not good for you, but I have them every morning. And by the way, this economy is getting ready to rip roar. I really think we're going to see a second half of it is going to be amazing for the U.S. economy with this guy in the White House named Donald Trump. So very optimistic about the trends and the way things are going. We just got to get the oil markets open.
9: Yeah, no doubt.
7: Economist Steve Moore with us on the Clarity Windows and Doors Newsline. Steve, enjoy the donut. Thanks for so much for coming on.
9: Thank you, Steve.
1: Good morning. Have a great day.
9: You
7: all
9: too.
7: Right. Coming up at 7:37, lots of cocaine found in the wastewater in Dallas County.
9: And straight ahead, a Central Texas camp evacuated due to flooding. Monty Cook has that and the rest of your 7:30 news next.
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12: Back in 2019, I made a documentary for HBO called One Nation Under Stress. And what was true then is still true now. Money and financial problems are consistently ranked as the number one cause of stress in the United States. And a brand new study out of the Mayo Clinic found that worrying about money may age the heart even faster than traditional risk factors. Unlike an acute stressor, such as a short-term work deadline or a brief illness, financial strain is often chronic and ongoing. And because money affects so many aspects of daily life, financial stress can be difficult to escape. Even so, financial stress does not mean you're doomed, just means you need to double down on the things you know are good for heart health: diet, exercise, sleep, and of course, not smoking. I'm Dr. Sanjay Gupta, helping you live a better life.
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17: Four strikes in Iran following the deaths of four service members in the region. I'm Monty Cook from the WBAP 24-hour Breaking News Center.
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16: On the ones.
11: We have this wreck in Arlington. It's the eastbound side of I-20. They've moved everybody over to the right. So basically what's blocked is the on-ramp that comes on from Bowman Springs in the frontage road trying to get onto I-20. So you have to cut the apex to merge into traffic. And then in the back up there, there's also a stalled vehicle in the left lane. So kind of zigzagging through this mess as you come from the Forest Hill area on over. It's going to take you about 20 minutes. Downtown Dallas, they just wrapped up our accident on 45 southbound Bryan Love at Live Oak. It's been there for a while. So that's a couple minute delay. And we have a little bit of heavy traffic still lingering around on 175 as you come from Railroad onto 45 and on over to I-30. That's going to take about 15 minutes. Our next update within 10 minutes with WBAP's first traffic on the ones. I'm Julie DeHardy.
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8: From the WBAP On-Time Experts 24-7 Weather Center, heat advisor in effect today and probably the rest of this week. 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Sunny, hot, and humid with a high of 102 this afternoon. It could feel like 109 in the shade. Out on the golf course without shade could be more like 115. Fair and warm overnight. Low near 80 to 85. Tomorrow, sunny, hot, and humid with a high near 103. Right now, it's 78 in Dallas. Still 83 in Dallas, 78 in Fort Worth. I'm meteorologist Brad Barton.
7: CENTCOM announces a ninth round of strikes in Iran Sunday before boarding Marine One. President Trump telling reporters the strikes were, quote, in honor of the troops who were killed.
19: They've got very little left. They've got some missiles. They've got some drones. They've got some manufacturing ability, not much. We control the strait. They don't control anything. So we'll see what happens, but we hit them very hard again tonight.
7: Three service members were killed in Jordan, another killed in Iraq after a controlled detonation of an Iranian drone. Iran's supreme leader warned of unforgettable lessons of the United States if the attacks continue. Texas DPS troopers helped evacuate Camp Eagle in Central Texas over the weekend. WFAA's Teresa Woodard tells us more about the operation.
20: That's a Christian youth camp in Rock Springs in the Texas Hill Country. The camp's main access road was washed out during major flooding, but camp leaders say they implemented their emergency action plan and everyone is safe. Texas lawmakers passed sweeping safety regulations for summer camps after 27 campers and counselors died at Camp Mystic last July.
7: The number of people confirmed to have died in the current Ebola outbreak nears 1,000. Fox's Jonathan Savage with the latest.
26: The Democratic Republic of Congo's health ministry says at least 930 people have died from Ebola there. The Bundibugyo virus responsible is uncommon and there is no approved vaccine or treatment. 2,344 cases in total have been confirmed. Last week, the World Health Organization warned the true number could be four times the official figure. The response has faced additional challenges. At least 12 attacks have been recorded against health facilities and teams. Many health workers have walked off their jobs to protest lack of payment. Jonathan Savage, Fox News.
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29: Earnings season in full swing. AMC up 16% to start the day. Domino's Pizza up 6% after reporting. In fact, the first round of S&P 500 companies to report show gains in profit over last year above 50%. West Texas Intermediate crude oil just started to spike, $82.53 a barrel to start the week. The Dow's up 134 points, 52,300 at the open. NASDAQ up 0.5%. Spencer McGowan, News Talk, 820 and 93.3 FM, WBAP.
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1: Lionel Messi in Argentina unable to repeat as champions falling to Spain 1-0 on soccer's biggest tournament. No team has gone back-to-back since Brazil in 1954 and 1958. Rangers bats put together 11 hits, but it's not enough as the Rangers fall to the Braves 8-5. Skip Schumacher credits the lineup for at least keeping it close.
3: The game that could have gone away, we fought back. We were down by one run for a couple innings and obviously gave up a couple more runs there, but I thought our offense actually had a really good day, just a tough loss.
1: Rangers hosting the White Sox tonight at 7:05. Ryan Fox sinks an 11-foot birdie putt on the 18th hole, beating Cameron Young at the Open by just one stroke. It's the first major victory of Fox's career. I'm Ryan Baldwin on WBAP from 96.7 at 13 to the ticket.
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0: 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Dependable traffic with Julie D. Hardy. And DFW's most accurate forecast. From Chief Meteorologist Brad Barton on the Ones.
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7: 7:37, among our top stories. We have a bunch of stories right now. The Pentagon now confirming three Americans killed in the latest round of missile and drone attacks. U.S. commanders say more operations underway, even as they face growing pressure at home to explain the human cost of the war.
11: Other big stories here at home. We're following the heat. Brad's been talking about that heat advisory starting at noon today, and we are going to be at or above 100 all week. Put the ice cubes in the pool now.
7: All right.
11: Really? If you'd like to.
7: Now, you don't want ice cubes in your pool.
11: I do. I want it to get as hot as humanly possible.
7: You have a hot tub. You don't have a pool.
11: Oh, I love it. And then the other story I wanted to touch on real quick, ICE officers are now going to be using body cams during all traffic stops.
7: I thought they had them.
11: This was blowing up last week. Mark Wayne Mullins, head of Homeland Security, all of a sudden said, we're not going to do traffic stops anymore because apparently some people got pew-pewed on a traffic stop. And, of course, one political party went nuts. You know, forget about all the Americans that have been killed. But anyway, so now we're hearing that in order to do a traffic stop, ICE agents are going to be wearing body cam. So some in the unit will have body cam on in order to do those vehicle traffic stops. So it's not like they're all off, you know, because he said we're not doing those anymore. We're not doing traffic stops for ICE enforcement. And so this is a bit of a pivot from that. And by the way, if you are not yet addicted to body cam video, please start today.
7: Okay.
11: It is some of the most fun you will ever have.
17: I am, but I prefer to watch the VICE units work.
7: Yeah, I think that seems like it'd be more entertaining there.
11: I just love some body cam video.
7: And here's a weird story. Cocaine in Dallas City wastewater. Dallas County joined El Paso and Webb counties among the five sampled counties with the highest level. This just a few months ago, the Office of National Drug Control Policy released the report. The Trump administration is looking to build a national early warning system for illegal drug threats. This project analyzed wastewater from 100 counties, covering about 18% of the population. And it turns out that some of the Texas sites had the highest average concentration of the cocaine metabolite measured in wastewater.
9: What is it? What is cocaine metabolite?
7: I don't know. It's just, the waste product of cocaine.
9: A trace, I suppose.
7: I'll
9: be darned.
7: Yeah.
11: In
7: so
11: the wastewater.
9: So that means somebody's throwing it away or dumping it because they're afraid to get caught.
17: I think it's a fun new drink.
7: Or they're peeing
17: cocaine
7: it out.
17: Metabolite.
11: Oh, gosh.
7: What? Or they're peeing
9: it out.
11: I don't know about that part.
17: Maybe they're just dumping it out because they're getting caught by the fuzz.
11: Yeah.
9: Exactly. And that really hurts.
7: The fuzz?
9: I haven't heard that in years.
14: This is really deteriorating.
9: Yeah. I haven't heard that in years.
17: Glad I could help.
7: Yeah, okay. Also, Coach Sonny Dykes says that TCU is $25 million behind the Texas Tech budget. He's one of those voices pointing out the discrepancy and recently went more in depth. He said the Horned Frogs spend probably $20 to $25 million less than their rivals in Lubbock when it comes to NIL and transfer portal acquisitions. He also said that TCU is more focused on retaining and developing talent recruited from high school.
9: I guess, I don't know if you can win that way or not. I think you have to have a lot of money now to win the big games. I just from looking at at what has happened with college football. It's all, I don't mind saying it's all about money.
7: Well, they got into the college football playoff. I mean, that was pretty good for Texas Tech. They're not doing anything wrong. They're playing by the rules that are out there. But
9: no, I'm not blaming Tech or Cody Campbell
7: like
9: at all.
7: Tech.
9: No, I'm not.
7: Doesn't sound like you're blaming Tech.
2: How about I do it for you?
9: He's, you know, okay, go ahead and blame Monty.
2: All right, I'm doing it.
9: Okay.
2: It's all Tech's fault.
9: It's all Tech. You know, we've got a lot of friends whose kids went to Tech.
2: Yeah.
9: They love Tech. And so if you can fuse in some big-time bucks, do it.
2: Nothing takes you from the outhouse to the penthouse quicker than a ton of money.
7: That's right. Mm-hmm.
9: And you can get the players.
5: Yes, that's the key. I mean,
9: and you can get the players. So Tech hadn't done anything wrong, as far as I can see.
7: No. But it's going to show, once again, that some have more than others. It's not going to be a level playing field. It's going to be like Major League Baseball, where some teams have millions and millions of dollars to spend, and other teams have nothing.
5: It's going to be like society in general. How
7: Absolutely.
5: About that?
7: I love it.
9: Mm-hmm.
2: Pretty much,
5: that.
2: Yeah.
9: Where is there a level playing field?
7: I don't know. That's a very good question. Coming up at 7:47, we'll find out what's on the Mark Lee Van Camp and Robin show today at 11:05. Right now, traffic and weather on the ones. Here's Julie DeHardy.
11: Couple of trouble spots along I-20 in Arlington. The eastbound side, right at 287, where the on-ramp from the frontage road in Bowman Springs comes on, that's what's going to be blocked. So you're backed up all the way to Wichita. That's going to take you 20 to 30 minutes. Then on the westbound side at Bowman Springs, stalled car left lane. You're back to Kelly Elliott for a good 15-minute ride. Headed into downtown Fort Worth, there's also an accident there. This is going to be on 35W northbound at Spur 280. It's on the shoulder, but folks are taking a little bit of a look, so a couple-minute backup. Our next update within 10 minutes with WBAP's first traffic on the ones. I'm Julie DeHardy.
8: From the WBAP On-Time Experts 24/7 Weather Center, sunny, hot, and humid with a high of 102 today. It'll feel like 109 in the shade. Winds out of the southwest, only 5 to 10 miles an hour. Fair, 80 to 85 overnight. Sunny, hot, and humid. Rinse, repeat, rinse, repeat. That's all through the weekdays anyway, all the way up to Friday. We may see some rain from a little tropical disturbance that's underway just south of Pensacola, Florida, drifting slowly to the west. That's kind of a wild card right now. We have 78 degrees in Fort Worth, 77 in Denton, 77 in McKinney, and 83 in Dallas. I'm meteorologist Brad Barton.
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19: A better life with Dr. Sanjay Gupta.
20: Even for people who fall asleep easily, staying asleep can be difficult. You wake up, your mind starts to race, you can't turn those thoughts off. Sleep experts say there are a few things you can try. Cognitive shuffling. That's when you choose a random, impersonal, non-emotional word. Then for each letter of that word, think of as many words that begin with each letter as you can before moving on to the next one. It distracts your brain from stress. It also mimics the fragmented thought patterns that usually occur as you drift off to sleep. Sensory grounding is something else. That's when you work through things you can hear, feel, see, smell, or taste. That helps you to be in the moment instead of dwelling on the past or the future. Or just do a mental walkthrough of a place you know well. Familiar but neutral imagery that can calm the brain. I'm Dr. Sanjay Gupta, helping you live a better life.
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11: Markley Van Camp and Robbins coming up today at 11 o'clock right here on WBAP. And right now, live on the Clarity Windows and Doors Newsline, we say good morning to Jamie Markley with a sneak preview of the Big Monday show. Hey, Jamie.
27: Well, it should be interesting because David Van Camp, I don't know if he got that parasite bug or what it is, but he was giving us text updates through the weekend, and it didn't sound pretty. So I don't know if that's from that Taylor Farms plant in Mexico.
11: Oh, no.
27: You've heard about, of course, the explosive area.
11: Yeah, but they walked it back, so it's not Taylor Farms de Mexico. The FDA had to apologize. It's, oopsies, we got a false positive.
27: Really?
11: Sorry, you guys.
27: Ooh.
11: Yes, they did.
27: Wow.
11: And I know it.
27: So
11: we have no clue.
27: Now, yeah, just trying to figure it out, right?
11: Yep.
27: And it's like, okay, I guess it won't be too hard to stay away from salads for me.
11: Yeah, just stick with the beef, bacon, eggs, you know, stuff like that. Grandparents ate. So.
27: Yeah, mm-hmm. That sounds good. Mm-hmm. Yeah.
11: What else is coming up?
27: And Iran continues.
11: Yes.
27: Iran firing these ballistic missiles like into Jordan. And, you know, we're all paying attention to that. And buddy of mine, his son is serving there, so it's like higher alert, and then you hear, oh my gosh, 3 soldiers killed, terrible. We'll be talking about all that. Shots were also fired at the ICE building in downtown Phoenix. We'll be covering that. The Odyssey, you know, had a big weekend at the box office. One of the stranger things for me is just to meet the demand. Some theaters were doing like 2 a.m. showings, even 6 a.m. showings, and my daughter and her husband, big movie fans, they wanted to see it on the big IMAX, the whole experience. They went to a 7:30 a.m. showing.
7: Really?
27: Which is just weird to me.
7: Yeah, that is kind of strange.
9: 7:30?
27: It said it was worth it to see it on IMAX, but yeah, they were taking their Starbucks cups in there.
9: Yeah, yeah.
27: So, and then do any of you, just on a regular basis, when you're going from point A to point B, do you speed?
9: Yes.
11: Never.
9: Probably, I'm going to have to say no.
27: I saw they did this study saying, you know how much gas you would save and how much speeding is costing Americans as far as metric tons of carbon dioxide pollution every year? And I'm like, you can say all that. people are going to speed.
9: Sure.
27: I mean, they're not going to stop speeding.
7: I'm going to go with the lanes of traffic that I have to. I'm going with the flow, and if the flow is going 85, which it often does on my way home, I'm not going to be the guy who's going to cause the accident going 65.
27: 100%.
7: Yeah.
27: Totally with you. And yeah, we'll have some updates on Scott Robbins' big trip to Kansas City as well.
0: Scott, oh, exciting. Yes. Yes. All right. All right, Jamie.
7: Jamie Markley, Markley, Van Camp, and Robbins, today at 11:05 on WBAP. At 7:51, traffic and weather. 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
11: Heading south on the Dallas-North Tollway, watch for an accident right around Northwest Highway that's backing us up for about 5 to 10 minutes. We do have the trouble in Arlington. This is going to be two right lanes blocked. It's the on-ramp, basically, I-20 eastbound at 287. And you're backed up to about Wichita. That's going to take you about 20 minutes. And then westbound I-20 at Bowman Springs, stalled car left lane. That's a good 20-minute backup. 35W southbound at Spur 280. Even though the wreck's on the right shoulder, it's going to hold you up for at least 5 minutes. Our next update within 10 minutes with WBAP's first traffic on the ones. I'm Juwedy Hardy.
8: From the WBAP On-Time Experts 24-7 Weather Center, sunny, hot, and humid. You probably know that already. It even looks that way outside with a little haze in the air. 102 for the high this afternoon. It'll feel like 109 in the shade. Light southwest wind. So, by the way, if you're bothered by ozone pollution in the early morning hours, might want to stay indoors as long as you can. Maybe get out in the afternoon when there's a little bit of stir in the air. That's about it. Fair and warm overnight, low of 80 to 85. We'll be sunny, hot, and 103 tomorrow, 105 Wednesday. Still looking at 100 plus through at least Friday. Right now it's 78 degrees in Fort Worth, still 83 in Dallas. I'm meteorologist Brad Barton.
7: 7:53, that brings us to Hal's opportunity to have gas live on the radio.
9: Oh, thank you. Here, pull my arm.
0: No, don't do it.
9: You know what? We got an email, and this is kind of interesting, about an email that says, why don't you ever report diesel prices? I'm going to start off with diesel. In the Dallas area, that's Dallas County and the surrounding area, Murphy on Campbell Road. You ready? Reporting in at $4.56 a gallon.
0: Oh, my.
9: And it goes up to even, let me just go all the way to the bottom here, $5.27 at a Pilot on Bonneview. That's diesel.
0: That $2 more than the cheapest regular gas we have.
9: And I guess they still have, you know, a lot of diesel automobiles are out there, you think. About the same thing in Tarrant County, $4.75 and on up. So then let's check out the regular gas prices. Hold on, regular. This is from the Gas Buddy app. $3.29 up to $3.55, $3.60. I saw $3.65 and $3.69 driving in today. Yeah. And Dallas is going to be about the same thing.
7: $3.79 near Stately Brown Manor.
9: $3.79.
7: I said, that's too much.
9: Well, that's too high.
0: It is. You're the highest of anyone in the room. I saw $3.56 and $3.59 and then $3.67 in.
9: There's a $3.55, Gus Thomason Road, 7-Eleven there, $3.55.
7: All right. Yep.
9: That's your gas report.
7: All right. Now, I have a little clip here. I don't know if anybody in the room has ever been a regular jogger or a runner.
0: Briefly.
7: Maybe a track star.
0: I did a couple of years of jogging.
7: This guy set a new world's record this weekend for the mile.
1: World record ahead of you. 3:43.19, don't forget. Here he goes. I think he's going to do it. Keep going, Josh. Keep going, Josh. It's a world record. Get in. Get in. Oh, my word. He said I can do it. He said I will do it. I'm telling you I'm going to do it. I'm telling you when I'm going to do it. I'm telling you where I'm going to do it. And he's done it. Crikey.
7: Scottish runner Josh Kerr broke the mile world record. He ran it in 3 minutes, 42 seconds, and 66.
9: Wow. 1 mile in three. What is that? Miles per hour.
7: 16.2 miles per hour. Good is how fast he was running.
9: Good gosh. Constant.
7: I don't think that I could get up to 16 miles per hour and to do it constantly for 3 minutes, 42 seconds, and 66 one-hundredths. It's amazing.
9: Your car doesn't go 16 miles an hour.
7: I don't think it does.
8: You have a 17 mile per hour dog chasing
9: you. Gee whiz. Yeah.
7: He broke the record by about a second. And somebody will break this one someday.
9: Yeah.
0: No doubt.
7: But you remember, you know, in the old days, until the 1950s, when somebody finally broke the four-minute mile.
8: Roger Bannister.
9: Roger Bannister, yep.
7: Nobody believed it could be done, and nobody had ever done it. He did it, and within 2 weeks after he did it, four other people did it too.
0: Interesting. Yeah.
7: Sometimes it's psychological.
0: Yeah, I was just going to say, I wonder how much of a psychological impact that would have on other runners.
7: But look,
0: going, well,
7: look at this, 18 seconds they've shaved off that time.
9: Yeah.
0: They're going to test him for drugs. Or can we look to see what... Let's look at his drug panel.
9: I wonder if you need motivation to do that. In other words, if a pit bull was chasing you, could you even shave more off that time?
0: Possibly. We could do a side-by-side comparison, like a control, you know, and
9: exactly,
0: a scientific experience. Yep.
2: All I need is the right motivation. I think you're right. Need the right motivation. Just say, the McRib is back. The okay.
9: There goes Joseph.
2: Let's do it.
9: Uh-huh, yes.
0: You see a smoke trail.
9: Uh-huh, yeah.
7: And a Joseph-shaped shape through
9: exactly.
7: The door.
9: Yeah. Yeah.
7: All right. Coming up at 8:07, THC rules in Texas are changing at the end of the month.
0: And straight ahead, TxDOT is out with a simple message. Slow down. Monty Cook has that and the rest of your 8 o'clock news next.
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0: On the ones.
3: We've got a wreck on 121 westbound side. If you're heading over toward 35W, you've got the left center lane blocked, and traffic's kind of zigzagging around it. It's going to hold you up for about 5 minutes. Also, there's a wreck on 35W southbound at Heritage Trace Parkway. That's about a five-minute delay so far. They did wrap up our eastbound I-20 at 287. Still about 15 minutes coming from Wichita. And the westbound 20 at Bowman Springs is cleared, and that's a couple-minute delay. The other problem I have for you is going to be on the Dallas North Tollway southbound at Northwest Highway. Right lane's blocked off, and it's going to be about a 10-minute drive. Our next update within 10 minutes with WBAP's first traffic on the ones. I'm Juwady Hardy.
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6: From the WBAP On-Time Experts 24/7 Weather Center, heat advisory in effect. The heat is serious this week, and it's not going to let up. Sunny, hot, and humid with a high of 100 today. Can feel like 109 in the shade. Southwest winds with just 5 to 10 miles an hour. Fair and warm tonight. Lows 80 to 85. Sunny, hazy, hot, and humid again tomorrow with a high of 103 and 105 on Wednesday. Right now it's 80 degrees in Fort Worth and 83 in Dallas. I'm meteorologist Brad Barton.
1: News brought to you by Visionary Wellness and Imaging. The United States continuing to attack Iran in an attempt to degrade Iran's military capabilities. Fox's Trey Yinks reporting from Tel Aviv.
7: A ninth consecutive night of U.S. strikes hit Iran. According to U.S. Central Command, a variety of different targets were hit, including Iranian military command centers, surveillance sites, maritime capabilities, missile and drone launch positions, and communications networks. The strikes do come after three U.S. service members were killed by an Iranian ballistic missile attack in Jordan on Friday. A fourth soldier was killed in northern Iraq during a controlled detonation of an unexploded Iranian drone. President Trump told Fox News last week that if Iran doesn't reach a deal, strikes will escalate this week to hit power plants and bridges.
1: Texas Department of Transportation wants you to slow it down.
8: Texas' annual Operation Slow Down campaign begins this weekend, running through July 18th through August 2nd, and as part of TxDOT's statewide Be Safe, Drive Smart campaign. TxDOT said speed was a contributing factor in over 150,000 crashes in the state last year, with those crashes resulting in over 1,200 deaths and 5,600 serious injuries. During Operation Slowdown, state and local law enforcement will increase patrols to enforce posted speed limits. Tayshia Stevens, WBAP News.
1: You're looking to for the best bargain when buying groceries, you may want to change stores. Fox's Angelo Bavaro explains.
9: A new study shows Kroger has edged out Walmart and Aldi as the lowest priced grocery chain in a comparison of 15 store brand staples. Restaurant Furniture Plus found a basket including milk, bread, eggs, chicken, pasta, and other basics totaled $30 at Kroger. That's compared with just under $31 at Walmart, $33 at Aldi, and more than $35 at Albertsons. Kroger, which operates about 1,200 stores across 16 states, had the lowest prices on 10 of the 15 grocery staples analyzed. The survey did not include other big names like Costco or Trader Joe's. Food prices have climbed 32% over the past 5 years. Angelo Bavaro, Fox News.
1: 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Netflix paid nearly $600 million in cash for InterPositive, a company co-founded by Ben Affleck. In a regulatory filing, Netflix announced that it paid $587 million for the company that, according to Affleck, will use AI tools to help filmmakers improve their footage in post-production. Shares of Netflix closed down more than 7% in Friday's session. Keep connected, DFW, for the latest on the situation in the Middle East on your home for WBAP's Morning News. 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I'm Monty Cook.
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10: Spain takes down Argentina 1-0 in the final of soccer's biggest tournament. It's the second ever championship for Spain, the previous coming in 2010. Nathan Eovaldi allows 3 homers, 4 runs total in the Rangers' 8-5 loss to the Braves. Skip Schumacher not putting the full blame on Evo for the defeat.
11: Evo gave us everything he had. He was not feeling great all week, and I know he gave up a couple solo home runs, but he gave us a lot out there. I don't think people really realize what he was going through.
10: Rangers back at home hosting the White Sox tonight at 7:05. The Mavs part of a 3-team trade that sees

0: guard Ryan Nimhard headed to the Hawks. 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I'm Ryan Baldwin on WBAP from 96.7 and 13 to the ticket.
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6: Well, we feel very badly, but you know, those great people, those great patriots were out there fighting that Iran cannot have a nuclear weapon. Iran has been very, very badly damaged. They've lost everything almost militarily. They've got very little left. They've got some missiles. They've got some drones. They've got some manufacturing ability, not much. We control the strait. They don't control anything. We hit them very hard again tonight, and we did that in honor of the probably three, it's probably three as opposed to two, great patriots.
7: President Trump talking about the loss of some service members, including a private from Carrollton, Isabella Gonzalez, 19 years old, killed in the Iranian strike in Jordan.
1: Learning of some North Texas ties. Yeah, just 19 years old. They say the soldiers were supporting Operation Inherent Resolve. That's the name of the U.S. mission against the Islamic State group. She was assigned to the 1st Battalion, 57th Air Defense Artillery Regiment, 52nd Air Defense Artillery Brigade, and so on and so forth, out of Germany. So that is a very, very sad turn of events.
8: That's horrible. Something very troubling that the president said, in my opinion, thank you very much, is that he said we control the Straits of Hormuz. No, we don't. Otherwise, we wouldn't pay Pelopane's $3.69 a gallon.
1: I know it. None of it makes any sense.
8: Not unless that's a price that the oil companies have been trying to get to for many, many years. And, you know, they know people have to buy gas, so.
1: They're using it as an excuse.
8: But we don't control the Straits of Hormuz. All that's a mess. And don't get me wrong. I mean, he needs to tell it straight.
1: Yeah, you're right. I mean, it doesn't It doesn't sound right. I'm with you, because our gas prices are skyrocketing, and they say it's speculation and this and that. Well, if they were open and everything was back to normal, I don't think we'd be seeing those prices.
8: I don't know.
1: Let's speculate more, Hal.
8: Okay, well, it's all speculation on our part, yeah. Exactly.
7: All right, coming up at 8:17, while the speculation continues, we'll have the five things you need to know, including an airline that forgot to put in enough gas to get passengers to their destination. 8:11, traffic and weather. Here's Julie DeHardy.
9: They have some more emergency crews on the scene now at 121 westbound at 35W. So now two left lanes are blocked up and you're backed about 15 minutes. Still seeing some heavy traffic on I-20 from our earlier problems. So as you're moving from Anglin over toward the 287 split, that's going to take you 5 to 10. And we have an accident reported 35W southbound Heritage Trace. That's backing you up for just a couple of minutes right now. And if you're trying to travel in downtown Dallas, we've got some heavy traffic coming off of I-30. This is the eastbound side to go north on 45. We may have a little problem in there. It's backing up that ramp for about 5 to 10 minutes. Our next update within 10 minutes with WBAP's first traffic on the ones. I'm Julie D. Hardy.
10: From the WBAP On-Time Experts 24-7 Weather Center, the heat is going to be dangerous for probably the rest of this week, maybe into the weekend. There is a little depression that's south of Pensacola this morning, trying to drift slowly to the west in the Gulf. We'll see if that turns into anything. I know the waters in the Gulf are quite warm, but it depends on what sort of upper-level support you could see to sustain that as well. So we'll have to watch that this week. In the meantime, watch out for the heat. Sunny, hot, and humid with a high of 102 today. It'll feel like 109 in the shade. Winds out of the southwest, 5 to 10. Low tonight, about 80 to 85. It will be 103 for the high tomorrow. Maybe 105 on Wednesday. And high still triple digits Thursday and Friday. Right now, it's 80 degrees in Fort Worth, 83 in Dallas. I'm meteorologist Brad Barton.
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14: 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I'll read it to you. The quote is, China has long adhered to the principle of non-interference in others' internal affairs. The U.S. election is an internal matter.
12: Oh, my God. 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
21: 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Body weight workouts, when you do them the right way, can be really effective. Strength and conditioning specialist Dana Santis told us, with body weight training, you create progressive overload by changing joint angles, adding instability, or choosing more challenging variations of the same exercise. Two other factors driving progressive overload are time under tension and muscular fatigue. That means the amount of time your muscles are engaged during a movement, the slower the movement, the harder it will be until you reach the point where you can't do another rep with good form. You want to stop before you collapse. Also, remember this, pay attention to your breath. So important. Breathe out when you exert force. I'm Dr. Sanjay Gupta, helping you live a better life.
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2: Hi there, it's Carla Marion, Ernie Brown, and Hal J on the morning news on WBAP. And we also would like to take a moment to introduce Brad Barton over there. He's the weather guy.
3: Yes, he is.
2: Yeah.
4: And what are you doing here?
2: Leave him out, and then Monty's over there.
4: Oh, well, thank you.
2: Yeah.
3: Well, you can't forget about Joseph, because he's right there.
2: Joseph is sitting right over there.
3: Because he pushes all of our buttons.
2: He does. Pushes our buttons with some of the greatest profanity I've ever heard in my life.
4: And I go wash up immediately.
2: I do, too. I feel like we got to hose down the room when we get out of here.
4: Uh-huh.
2: Five things you need to know on WBAP.
3: The FDA is walking back its initial claims that a Taco Bell lettuce supplier is responsible for sickening hundreds, if not thousands, of Americans, saying the original test results were a false positive. They double-checked a lettuce sample and found that the Taylor Farms de Mexico lettuce did not, in fact, have traces of cyclospora. So I guess consume Taco Bell. Ring the bell. Who cares? The FDA has apologized to them, saying they made a mistake.
2: At least 10 people recovering from gunshot wounds after they were targeted in a shooting in downtown Tucson early Sunday morning. That gunman opened fire in a crowded entertainment district and was shot by police. He has life-threatening injuries. No word on that ID.
3: An American Airlines flight from DFW to JFK Airport in New York was forced to divert to Philly because the Boeing was running low on fuel. Once on the ground, there were several delays and frustrating crew scheduling mishaps. The flight ended up landing 5.5 hours late. American has since apologized for that incredibly massive delay.
2: The World Cup is over. Spain beat defending world champion Argentina on Sunday. President Trump and FIFA's president then presented Spain's player with gold medals. And thanks to a new report from Lyft, we now know where Texans frequented the most during the tournament. Among the top 10 bars across the U.S. for the World Cup, Happiest Hour in Dallas ranked at number 6th. And Chalmers in Austin at number 10.
3: All right, people are just now realizing that Olive Garden's never-ending pasta pass is more secure than our elections, and quite possibly the most, I don't know, it's one of my favorite stories of all time. This is how it goes. This is the Olive Garden. It requires a valid ID. It can only be used by the pass holder whose name is printed on the pass. They are personalized and non-transferable. Online reaction has been brutal, accusing Olive Garden of discriminating against minorities and married women. One person asking if someone illegally enters an Olive Garden, would they still get free pasta and breadsticks?
2: I had a pasta pass once, bought one, got talked into it.
3: Yeah. Never, was it worth it?
2: Never used it once.
5: Really?
4: You really didn't?
2: Never used it once.
3: So it was a big win. It was a big win for Olive Garden.
4: Yeah.
2: It was. I was the guy who joined the gym and never showed up again.
3: Yeah, or like the Costco membership.
4: I eat too much salad.
3: Their salad is incredible.
4: Oh, it's just...
5: I like the dressing.
2: You can get the dressing.
4: I know.
3: It's not the same.
4: I do.
3: Huh? It comes all tossed together. And
4: yeah, it's just...
3: They put the cheese, you know, right there on it. Oh, mm-hmm. My gosh.
2: I want one of those little things where you... The little windy thingies where
3: the
2: you...
3: The windy thing, wind yeah. Up, yeah.
2: Stick shred the cheese
3: in there.
2: Yeah.
3: I know it. Yeah.
2: Just I get one of those.
3: Keep
5: grater.
4: You try to describe a grater?
2: Yeah.
5: Or a grinder?
4: A little windy thingy.
2: You know,
3: it's not like me now.
4: What the heck is he talking about?
2: 8:21 traffic and weather. Now here's Julie DeHarty.
6: We do have an accident in Mesquite on 635 northbound near Towne East. This is going to be the two left lanes blocked. Traffic's already backed up to Military Parkway, so that's going to hold you up for about 15 minutes. We have an accident in the carpool lane, just slow as you pass by southbound 75 at Parker. And 121 westbound at 35W, two left lanes are blocked, and that's going to hold you up for about 15 minutes. Our next update within 10 minutes with WBAP's first traffic on the ones. I'm Julie DeHarty.
7: From the WBAP On-Time Experts 24-7 Weather Center, however you measure it, the heat is going to be a problem this week. It is. It's July. We plan for this, but this is the week you're going to have to be careful. These heat advisories are just as important as a severe thunderstorm or flood warning, believe me. In fact, heat kills more people than windstorms, hurricanes, tornadoes, and lightning combined every year. A look for a high of 102. It'll feel like 109 in the shade today. Winds out of the southwest 5 to 10. Lows tonight, 80-85. 103 for the high tomorrow. It's the same old thing Wednesday, Thursday, and Friday. Right now, it's 80 in Fort Worth and 83 in Dallas. I'm meteorologist Brad Barton.
3: All right, thank you, Brad. Right now, live on the Clarity Windows and Doors Newsline at 8:23, we say good morning to Fox News Radio's Eben Brown with the latest on Iran and some continued attacks over the weekend. Eben, good morning. What do you know?
0: Good morning. These attacks continue again for the ninth straight night, and these are rather punishing attacks against the IRGC and the oil industry in Iran as well. But they come at a price. We've had three service members at least be killed in the past, I guess, 48 hours. Two at a base in Jordan that was attacked, and another in Iraq, where they had intercepted or they downed an Iranian drone, and there was a controlled detonation of that drone, but something went wrong and it killed the service member. So while that might have been listed as an accident, it's still because of the conflict, and Iran is to blame for that. So we should keep those families in our prayers tonight.
2: Doesn't seem like this is making any progress in terms of getting rid of this regime.
0: No, and it's I imagine that for everyone watching, and certainly for everyone at the White House, rather frustrating. But the issue here, of course, is that the regime itself is more than one person, and that's what has been, I think, illustrated here. And it's more than one level of leadership. This is a regime, if we're going to continue using that term, that is predicated on a radical death cult. And they want the apocalypse to come. They think it brings some sort of bizarro salvation. So they want to continue the war, and they'll do whatever they can to escalate and delay and obfuscate and everything to keep the threat going, because they want to do this for religious reasons. And I don't know how you convince those people at a negotiating table to stop. Because to them, it's been ingrained in them for so long that their best interests is the apocalypse.
3: Eben, I mean, we are the United States of America. What keeps us from just dropping a big one and ending this thing? What are we doing?
0: Well, then you end up killing tens of thousands, if not more, of Iranian citizens who are being held hostage by this regime. Mm-hmm. I guess you could drop, quote unquote, the big one. When we dropped two of the big ones on Japan, it was enough for the Japanese leadership to say, oh my gosh, we cannot compete with this. We're obviously in the wrong. We were wrong for starting this. We're giving up. We're never going to do this again. In fact, we're going to institute reforms to become more like you and come under your wing and your protection and your friendship. And we kind of sort of did the same thing with Germany, although not with nuclear weapons. The Iranian regime is not there yet.
2: Yeah. All right, Eben Brown, Fox News Radio. Eben, thank you very much. We appreciate that.
3: Thank you, Eben.
2: Yeah. I was looking back on in history. I cannot find an example where bombing caused a government to collapse. And Eben got one thing about Japan incorrect. Documents came out in the late 90s that showed the reason Japan decided to finally quit, the holdouts who were holding it together, is when Russia declared war on Japan. They couldn't have cared less about the atomic bombs. They didn't care.
3: Really?
2: Because they didn't care about their own people.
3: About their people, yeah.
2: No.
3: Same with Iran. They don't. They
2: don't care about their people.
3: Slaughtered 40,000 of them in January. Of course, our media never bothered to cover that. But yeah, 40, possibly more, 1,000.
2: Mm-hmm. Yeah. All right, coming up at 8:37, we're going to play What Year Was It? Brought to you by Advanced Hair Restoration.
3: Straight ahead, a new trial for a convicted child killer. Monty Cook has that and the rest of your 8:30 news next.
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17: I read this interesting story the other day, which was written by a colleague of mine, about why so-called, quote, admin nights are the new book club for busy adults. Now, I learned this is a term coined by journalist Chris Collin, who wrote about this life hack in the Wall Street Journal. An admin night is when people come together for a night, a fun night, while holding one another accountable to an assignment. The ones usually considered back burner tasks, the ones that you've been putting off. The person you choose to do an admin night with matters a lot because that's your accountability partner. That's what one person told us. People love the social aspect because it can bring these boring tasks to light, make them feel more fun, and where you go matters as well. You need to have enough space and hopefully not too many distractions. And again, don't forget to leave some time for fun. I'm Dr. Sanjay Gupta, helping you live a better life.
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21: 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I'm Monty Cook from the WBAP 24-hour Breaking News Center.
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6: They did clear up our wreck on westbound 121 at I-35, but now we have an accident at Beach, and everything's blocked except for the right shoulder. That's all that you have to get by, so everybody is pushing over to the right side, and you're already backed up about 15 minutes. 635 northbound near Town East, the two left lanes are blocked. That's 15 to 20 minutes. And 75 southbound at Parker is in the carpool lane, just slow as you pass by. Our next update within 10 minutes with WBAP's first traffic on the ones. I'm Julie Hardy.
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7: From the WBAP On-Time Experts 24-7 Weather Center Heat Advisory, this really means business. And we'll talk more about the wet bulb globe temperature as well. I'll put that up on our X feed so you can see that as well. Either way you slice it, it's going to be dangerous heat this afternoon. Sunny, hot, and humid, high of 102. It'll feel like 109 in the shade. Winds are out of the southwest, only 5 to 10 miles per hour. And if you're sensitive to ozone pollution, want to stay inside a little bit longer if you can. Fair and warm overnight, lows 80 to 85. Sunny, hot, and humid again tomorrow, 103. Wednesday, 105, and so it goes. Right now, we have 80 degrees in Fort Worth and 83 in Dallas. I mean, meteorologist Brad Barton.
21: CENTCOM announces another U.S. service member has died after a controlled explosion. This comes after two troops were killed Saturday in an Iranian strike in Jordan, and one reported missing has been found dead. Fox's Mike Tobin in Tel Aviv with an update.
1: The remains of that third missing U.S. service member have been recovered. So you're talking about three people killed by that strike. Service members were disposing of the explosives in an Iranian attack drone with a controlled explosion. Something went wrong and another U.S. service member was killed. All of this according to Central Command. The U.S. responded to the U.S. loss of life with an intensified round of strikes into Iran. This marks the first time the U.S. has had any loss of life since that memorandum of understanding was signed, which is now largely disregarded.
21: Attorneys for convicted child killer Tanner Horner demand a new trial.
5: The defense for the former FedEx driver, sentenced to death in May for the kidnapping and murder of 7-year-old Athena Strand, filed the motion in Tarrant County. Lawyers argue media coverage surrounding the case prevented Horner from receiving a fair trial. Horner pleaded guilty to the capital murder charges before a jury deliberated less than 3 hours to levy the death penalty. Cameron Fairchild, WBAP News.
21: Gas prices top $4 a gallon again. Fox's Lillian Wu reporting.
13: It's the first time in over a month the national average for a gallon of gas has hit $4 or higher, erasing recent relief at the pump. The latest run-up driven by escalating tensions and attacks between the U.S. and Iran, as well as the drop in Russia's refining capacity. While drivers in the majority of states are shelling out $4 plus per gallon on average, they're paying closer to $5 or more in a handful of states, including California, Hawaii, and Washington State. A AAA survey shows $4 gas is considered a tipping point at which many Americans say they'd make changes to driving habits or lifestyle. Lillian Wu, Fox News.
21: 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This week, we'll see another round of earnings reports from heavy hitters in the tech sector. Alphabet reports tomorrow. IBM and Tesla give their quarterly numbers on Wednesday. And Intel and Comcast reveal their numbers on Thursday. Checking the opening numbers on Wall Street, the Dow Jones Industrial Average is up 152 points. NASDAQ has gained 257. The S&P 500 up 48 points. Keep connected, DFW, for the latest on the situation in the Middle East on your home for WBAP's Morning News. 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I'm Monty Cook.
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23: Lionel Messi in Argentina unable to repeat as champions, falling to Spain 1-0 on soccer's biggest tournament. No team has gone back-to-back since Brazil in 1954 and 1958. Rangers bats put together 11 hits, but it's not enough as the Rangers fall to the Braves 8-5. Skip Schumacher credits the lineup for at least keeping it close.
24: The game that could have gone away, we fought back. We were down by one run for a couple innings and obviously gave up a couple more runs there, but I thought our offense actually had a really good day, just a tough loss.
23: Rangers hosting the White Sox tonight at 7:05. Ryan Fox sinks an 11-foot birdie putt on the 18th hole, beating Cameron Young at the Open by just one stroke. It's the first major victory of Fox's career. I'm Ryan Baldwin on WBAP from 96.7 at 13 to the ticket.
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20: 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And DFW's most accurate forecast from Chief Meteorologist Brad Barton on the ones.
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26: Well, we feel very badly, but you know, those great people, those great patriots are out there fighting that Iran cannot have a nuclear weapon. Iran has been very, very badly damaged. They've lost everything almost militarily. They've got very little left. They've got some missiles. They've got some drones. They've got some manufacturing ability, not much. We control the strait. They don't control anything. We hit them very hard again tonight, and we did that in honor of the probably three, it's probably three as opposed to two, great patriots.
2: And one of those three military members lost was a resident of Carrollton.
3: Yep, just 19 years old.
2: Yeah,
4: golly.
2: Sad. Mm-hmm. All right, let's go ahead and play What Year Was It? 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
3: Okie doke, we do have two tickets to send you to see Tim McGraw at Dos Equis Pavilion September 11th. We'll take caller 5 right now. The phone number is 800-288-9227. You have to listen to the clues and then be able to tell us what year was it.
0: We're going to search until we've exhausted all hope, no matter how long it takes.
8: It was July.
9: It appears to us right now to have been a perfectly ordinary international departure for
8: TWA Flight 800 explodes shortly after takeoff over the Atlantic.
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2: All right, let's see if we can find a winner coming up.
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2: All right, we have Richard in Benbrook, who's going to be our contestant today for What Year Was It? And we have three choices, 1994, 95, and 96. Richard, Hal is going to take you through this very difficult part of your life.
4: Yes.
30: Oh, boy.
4: Well, I tell you. Yes, yes. Richard, just try to control yourself, because we do have tickets to see Bud McGraw.
3: It's Tim.
4: It's Tim.
3: It's probably a bigger deal, but that's
4: really
3: okay. Yeah, Tim.
4: Wow, we've stepped up. All right, Richard, here we go. TWA 800 explodes. Muhammad Ali, when he lit the flame, Independence Day. Just watch that. It was on last week or during the 4th of July stuff. The Eric Clapton song. It couldn't be in 95 because you didn't have. The Olympics in an odd year.
3: Oh, look at you! You using your abilities.
4: There. I'm gonna go. What does that mean? My abilities.
3: Please go. Just continue.
2: And some magical abilities.
4: My mind is taking me, Richard, to 1996.
3: Okay, Richard. He seems pretty solid on this one. Are you going to go with him for these Tim McGraw tickets? Or are you going to go on your own?
30: I'm going with Hal because he's absolutely right today.
4: What?
2: Boy, I've never heard that sentence.
3: With that.
4: What? Wow.
3: Okay, let's find out if you're a winner
8: TWA Flight 800 goes down. The Atlanta Olympics open. So does the movie Independence Day. And Eric Clapton is top 10. The year?
4: Here we go.
8: 1996.
3: Yeah. Look at you, Richard. You're going to go see Tim McGraw.
4: Wow.
30: That's awesome. Thank you.
4: Thank you, Richard. Sir. Thank you, Pat.
3: Thank you for playing. Joseph will get your info off the air, so hold on. We're going to play again tomorrow morning at 5:37.
2: 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But right now, we check in with Julie DeHardy at 8:41. Traffic and weather on the one.
6: We've got this new accident on the westbound side of 121 at Beach. They've got about 2 to 3 lanes blocked on the left side. You're just barely getting by on the right, using part of the shoulder to do so. So that's going to back you up about 20 minutes. The other problems we're going to have is 75 southbound at Parker. That's going to be in the carpool lane. So just a couple taps of the brakes for a minute or so as you pass by. And we had this wreck in Mesquite on 635 northbound right around Town East. They just cleared it out of those lanes, so traffic's still backed up about 10 minutes. Our next update within 10 minutes with WBAP's first traffic on the ones. I'm Julie DeHardy.
2: From the WBAP On-Time Experts 24-7 Weather Center, sunny, hot, and humid. It's going to be up to 102 today, and the humidity will make it feel like 109 in the shade. And the wet bulb global temperature, which we'll, I'll show you that on our X feed, takes into account a few more things. And at today's forecast, wet bulb global temperature says you should work outside for only 15 minutes at a stretch and then go inside and recover for 45 minutes. So to plan your schedule, plan your outside work today, that's what it's going to take. 102 for the high, 80 to 85 for the low, and then 103 for the high tomorrow. And this heat stress advisory is going to be in effect pretty much the rest of this week. Right now, it's 80 in Fort Worth, 83 in Dallas. I'm meteorologist Brad Barton.
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2: The National Weather Service issuing severe thunderstorm warnings for Wise and Denton County until 10 o'clock. Severe thunderstorms are located now along a line that extends from near Lindsay to Bowie. These storms may contain 70-mile-per-hour wind gusts.
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23: As a parent, when you send your kid off to school in the morning, you know that they're going to be learning, they're going to be spending time with their friends. But new study out of UCSF found adolescents are spending an average of 70 minutes of their school day on their phones. Now, some kids will say they need their phones to help with schoolwork, but this study found that they were spending the vast majority of their screen time on TikTok, Instagram, and Snapchat. Not really apps that you're going to be turning to for homework help. Now, the study's lead author said, don't blame kids for using their phones at school. Teach them how to resist them. Focus on what they'd get by putting them aside rather than what you're taking away. Explain how phones could hurt their academic performance, and also remind them of this. Nothing takes the place of real face-to-face friendships. I'm Dr. Sanjay Gupta, helping you live a better life.
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3: Matt Locke coming up at 9:04.
2: Matt Locke!
3: Grandpa, that's enough. 9:04, he always gets me. I never know he's going to be there. What's coming up on the big Monday show, Matt?
4: Well, we got service members killed in Iran. That's a big story, and people get pretty short fused when we start seeing death. Yeah, it's horrible. It's horrible. But it wasn't enemy fire, was it? Drone, yeah. A drone. It was the drone from Iran. Local young lady from Carrollton, one of the dead. Isn't that horrible? Yes. 19 years old. Well, you know, they sign the front of the check. Ugh. Unfortunately, when you go into the military, you sign the front of the check. Yeah. And that's what you do, and God bless them. Because that's true. That could be the result. We're going to talk about that. Hey, Mom Dami, mayor of New York City, wants to arrest Bibi.
3: Yeah, I saw that, but that's not the first time he said that. I've heard him say that before.
4: You know, 30% of New York Jews voted for Mom Dami? Yeah. Isn't that crazy?
3: It is wild. If you think
4: 30%.
3: That.
4: Yeah.
3: God.
4: Why would they do that?
3: Maybe they didn't.
4: Stupid?
3: Stupidity? Have good history teachers. I don't know.
4: We don't have enough time, Hal, to talk about why they would do it. It's unbelievable. It is. Hey, there's a godly prostitution ring.
3: Saw that. Jeez. That's been bubbling for a while.
4: So we go from BB to prostitution.
3: Really?
4: What finger would you wear that on? I don't know. Maybe your index.
3: Yeah. Okay, maybe so. Yeah.
4: Big toe? Big toe?
3: Okay, yeah.
4: On your big toe?
3: Why not? Yes.
4: Yes, let's put it on. They have toe rings, right?
3: Well, wait a minute. How many prostitutes live in Godly?
4: The name, I don't know. It's just kind of weird. Godly prostitution.
2: G-O-D-L-E-Y, not G-O-D-L-Y.
4: L-Y.
3: Yeah,
4: they put an E in there, Brad. Don't bring God into it. But a lot of stuff going on this Monday.
3: Okay, sounds good. Matt, coming up at 9:04 here on WBAP. You still look very confused, Hal.
4: Well, I guess I kind of was, you know. I didn't know they're... Don't you have to have quite a few prostitutes to have a prostitution ring?
3: To have a ring and little old Godly. I know
4: Have you been through Godly? That's about all you can do is go through Godly.
3: They were keeping busy, apparently. I don't know.
27: It'll only tell you what my parole officer told me. never mind.
4: Okay.
3: 8:51. Hal's going to be checking on gas here in a little bit. And right now, we're going to get you caught up on your commute. 8:51, traffic and weather. On the ones, back we go to Julie DeHardy.
6: Dallas North Tollway, northbound side, Royal. Watch for an accident right now. You're not quite back to Northwest Highway, but almost. So that's going to be an extra 5 to 10 minutes. If you're traveling south on 75 at Parker, this accident is in the carpool lane, so slow as you pass by. There's another wreck on 635 westbound at Royal Miller in the left lane, so an extra 5 minutes for you. And it looks like 121 is still there westbound at Beach. Only the right shoulder's getting by, and that's going to be at least 15 minutes. Our next update within 10 minutes with WBAP's first traffic on the ones. I'm Julie Hardy.
2: From the WBAP On-Time Experts 24-7 Weather Center, some serious heat this week. It's finally here. It's not going to leave anytime soon either. Sunny, hot, and humid with a high near 102 today. Could feel like 109 in the afternoon. And right now it's recommended if you're not used to this heat, you shouldn't be working outside more than 15 minutes without taking a 45-minute break to rest and recover fluid. So keep that in mind. 102 for the actual high, 80 to 85 for the low tonight, 103 tomorrow, 105 on Wednesday, and 102 both Thursday and Friday. Right now, it's 80 in Fort Worth, 82 in Dallas. I'm meteorologist Brad Barton.
1: Well, that brings us to 8:52, and Hal's got gas.
4: Well, I guess I don't know if I do or not, but I can tell you this. We'll start off the gas prices, and we'll start off in Dallas this time. And the prices are ranging. They haven't changed at all this morning. $3.42 at a Murphy on Northwest Highway up to $3.55 on Gus Thomason. But that doesn't include what Ernie saw.
1: $3.79 near Stately Brown Manor.
4: I saw $3.65 and $3.69.
1: We have it that high to keep the riffraff out.
4: Really?
1: Yeah, that's what it's for.
4: Well, I've heard about that riff.
3: Seriously, yep. Way higher than my neighborhood out in Hooterville.
4: What do you got out there in Hooterville?
3: $3.56 and $3.59, and way on the outskirts, $3.67.
4: Yeah, Fort Worth, the Tarrant County area is about the same way. But we had an email. It said, hey, listen, would you just go over the price of diesel every now and then? So I'll just keep it in Tarrant County. Diesel prices there. I've been giving everybody a chance to sit down. Mm-hmm. Anywhere from 445 to 461. It's 479. 479.
27: Oh, he down.
4: On McPherson. Dallas is going to be the same way.
1: My
4: isn't that unbelievable?
1: God, man.
3: What did we see earlier, Joseph? That chart that said we're paying a dollar more? No, what was it? A year ago?
8: It was $2.89 a year ago.
3: Yeah.
8: $2.89.
4: Diesel. Ugh. It reminds me of the of the story of the guy who was a diesel fitter.
3: Oh no! What?
4: You've never heard of the diesel fitter?
3: Fitter?
4: Uh huh.
3: No. What is the fitting?
4: Well, he worked at Dillard's, and he sold women's bras. And a woman came in, she's looking for a bra, and he went, "Here, diesel fitter."
27: Stop it.
1: There you go.
8: Hey, yo.
3: Walked right into it, didn't I? Don't
4: cut
3: it.
4: Yeah. Carl, I'd like to thank you.
27: Like we stepped right in it.
4: Yeah, I shortened it up quite a bit.
3: Thank you.
4: But thank you. Thank you. Thank you, ladies and gentlemen.
3: All I'm right. going to share that with Donald and Diaz.
4: It's a stupid, old, stupid old joke.
3: I'm going to tell him.
8: Tip your weights there.
4: Okay.
3: Diesel fitter.
1: Okay.
3: I'm so sorry.
1: All right, so kill the music. We got some other things, other business we have to get to.
4: What is it? What is it?
1: All right, this takes us to London, where if you've ever been there, you know that people, they use the tube.
4: Yes.
1: It's
4: yes.
1: the underground, the subway. And if you cross the yellow line, you're getting too close to the tracks, and this was heard as a woman who was, for lack of a better way to put it, well endowed upstairs, was standing a little bit too close to the tracks over the yellow line, and this was the announcement that was made.
11: The next train will be approaching soon. Could the customer with the juicy melons please stand away from the yellow line? That's the customer with the juicy melons.
4: Come on!
11: Please stand away from the yellow line, sir. Thank you very much.
4: He said, sir?
1: Well, he's talking to the one next to him, too.
3: Oh, gosh. Well, they're so polite.
4: Yeah.
3: So polite.
1: It was the expressions on the faces that made me say, this is real.
8: There was a guy that had two melons in his hands.
1: Yeah, that's right.
27: Yeah, all right. He had two cantaloupes.
4: I didn't see that.
1: What are you talking about, Hal? Yeah. All right, and then we go to Washington, where on C-SPAN, which nobody watches. I mean, nobody watches. But they broadcast the Senate hearings on things and people making speeches in the well.
4: It's total entertainment if you have the right frame of mind.
1: If you're high.
4: If you're high and have the right frame of mind, those hearings can be fantastic.
1: All right. Well, here is Chuck Schumer.
4: Mm-hmm. He makes it go. Yeah.
1: Yeah. He's on there and he unfortunately apparently had something like chili for lunch.
4: Okay.
1: And there it was on C-SPAN. You have to listen carefully.
4: Okay.
5: We need a complete investigation that's independent. Now on Iran and the NDAA, when all the Trump administration... complete investigation.
1: All right, now, I've looped it a little bit in case you missed it the first time.
5: Investigation that's independent. Now on Iran and the NDAA. When all the Trump administration... Now on Iran and the NDAA.
27: I think you may be taking your segment, Al.
4: Was it from that purple-haired woman that sits next to him?
1: I'm not sure.
27: Yeah. Join us tomorrow for Chuck's Got Gas.
1: Yeah.
4: That's so great.
1: All right.
12: Wow.
1: That should wrap up the show in a nice, neat little package, wouldn't you say? Not?
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23: What are the chances you are listening to this while drinking a nice hot cup of coffee? If so, don't let me stop you. For years, we've been reporting on the health benefits of coffee, and that's not going to stop today. A new study, this one out of Harvard School of Public Health, found that coffee and tea could help lower your risk of developing dementia. People who enjoyed 1 to 3 caffeinated cups a day saw the biggest impact. In addition to the caffeine, coffee contains hundreds of bioactive compounds that can influence inflammation, glucose metabolism, vascular function, and oxidative stress. It's also possible coffee drinkers might be doing other things that keep them healthy. Eating a more balanced diet, getting plenty of exercise, sleep, not smoking, or drinking too much alcohol. And finally, staying socially active. I'm Dr. Sanjay Gupta, helping you live a better life.
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6: We do have a wreck in Plano on southbound 75 at Parker. Now the carpool lane is blocked, and it is causing some delays now from Spring Creek, which is going to take you about 10 minutes. 635 westbound Royal Miller, 2 left lanes, and that's a good 5 to 10 minutes. And do watch for an accident at 35 southbound at Empire Central in the left lane. A few minute delay there. And 20 minutes on your backup now with this wreck on 121 westbound at Beach. Only the right shoulder gets by. With WBAP First Traffic and Weather on the Ones, I'm Julie D. Hardy.
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7: Well, heat and humidity will give us maybe not record highs, but record warm low temperatures, at least for this week. And year in and year out, heat is the number one cause of weather-related fatalities, so it's pretty serious. Heat advisory from noon until 8 this evening. Sunny, hot, and humid. High temperature.

0: agencies this week said an original estimate of a war lasting weeks has turned into months because Iran would not negotiate for peace. So there was a military pivot.
1: Now what we're doing is assuring that oil and gas and other products can flow through the Strait of Hormuz with or without Iranian cooperation.
0: Wright says that's being accomplished.
1: We're at a little under 14 million barrels a day from the Arabian Gulf region. That's two-thirds of pre-conflict traffic.
0: The resumption of airstrikes in Iran comes despite the House and Senate passing war powers resolutions in June to try and halt the war. Grinnell Scott, Fox News.
2: One of the American soldiers killed in the Middle East over the weekend is from DFW. Here's Clayton Neville.
3: The Defense Department said in a statement that 19-year-old Private Isabella Gonzalez of Carrollton was killed in Jordan, where she was supporting a U.S. mission against the Islamic State group. At least two other deaths of American soldiers were reported over the weekend. To date, at least 17 Americans have been killed in the U.S.-Iran conflict. Clayton Neville, WBAP News.
2: President Trump's border czar Tom Homan says there will be some video documentation of ICE agents' actions moving forward. Here's Fox's Grinnell Scott.
0: Homan said on Fox and Friends Sunday, ICE will require that during enforcement, at least one agent will wear a body camera that will be recording.
4: They exonerate more law enforcement than they convict. And I want officers wear body cameras. I want the American people to see what the officers saw when they took that action.
0: The comment came less than a week after two men in two states were shot and killed during vehicle stops. As for those stops, Homan said they will resume following President Trump on social media, insisting that they do. Grinnell Scott, Fox News.
2: 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Overall revenue up 14% to $1.59 billion. That compared to $1.39 billion for Q2 of last year. AMC increased its net loss to $11.4 million versus $4.7 million a year ago. On Wall Street, the Dow is down 31 points. NASDAQ is up 169. S&P 500 up 27 points. 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

0: three service members killed in Jordan over the weekend, and President Trump tells CENTCOM, open the gates of hell, welcome in. You're locked in with me, Matt Locke, on the Monday edition, News Talk 820, 93.3 FM, WBAP. So glad you're along for the ride. Got lots to discuss today. Lots going on with Iran, with gas, with the New York mayor, Mondami, wants to arrest Bibi Netanyahu, and we got a prostitution ring in Godley. Of all places, that's hour one for you. But three service members killed in Jordan over the weekend. Here's Fox News reporting on it.
1: As we've been telling you, the United States is increasing the pressure on Iran. Last night's eighth round of strikes retaliated for a deadly barrage on U.S. forces in Jordan. Senior correspondent Mike Tobin is in Tel Aviv. He has the latest for us. Mike.
2: And John, unfortunately, I've got to give you an update on the loss of life of U.S. service members. We reported earlier that two U.S. service members had been killed and a third was missing. The remains of that third missing U.S. service member have been recovered. So you're talking about three people killed by that strike. And another unfortunate incident. Service members were disposing of the explosives in an Iranian attack drone with a controlled explosion. Something went wrong and another U.S. service member was killed. All of this according to Central Command. Now, last night, the U.S. responded to the U.S. loss of life with an intensified round of strikes into Iran. This marks the first time the U.S. has had any loss of life since that memorandum of

0: Understanding was signed, the memorandum of understanding, which is now largely disregarded. The casualties were at the Mawafiq Salti Air Base in Jordan, and they are a result of Iran's repeated shots at U.S. bases in neighboring countries. At least one strike got through the defenses.
1: One got through the defenses. I was listening this morning where, look, these Iron Domes, these defenses are not 100%. They're not. You're going to hear it right here. Take a listen to the strategy moving forward and the defenses here from Fox News.
2: They've been trying to kill Americans now for several weeks. We have been in this tit for tat in military operations with them. But I think last week, the president of the United States started to indicate that they had finally crossed the threshold that exceeded his patience and goodwill. I expected expanded military operations to start next week, but I think now the president is going to accelerate that to avenge those Americans and also to teach Iran a very important lesson that we will finish the job, we will bend them to our will, and this tragic loss of those two service members is going to prompt an acceleration of what I thought was an inevitable acceleration of excessive military operations in the future. First of all, on the defenses, we have a layered defense system, which means that we've got a variety of systems that can defend against a variety of threats, from the high-end long-range ballistic missiles to the smaller drones and even local artillery fire. But even the best systems are not 100%. In fact, even Iron Dome in Israel, which is top of the line, had an intercept rate of something like 90 to 95%, which means 5 to 10% of threats get through. And I think here from a defensive standpoint, we just see that if Iran lobs enough missiles and shoots enough drones, that some of them are going to get through. And that's why I said this was somewhat inevitable. And I do think this 3.5 month ceasefire period gave Iran a time to regroup.
1: We gave Iran the time to regroup. So not 100%. They're lobbing drones, and we heard about an intercontinental ballistic missile over the weekend, and not good. You know, the time frame said it was going to be fast. Now you've got Americans dying. It will play horribly in the media because every liberal-leaning outlet will cover it. But here is the Secretary of War, Pete Hegseth, says, hey, you kill us, we're coming for you.
3: Being an American means something unbreakable. If you kill Americans, if you threaten Americans anywhere on earth, we will hunt you down without apology and without hesitation, and we will kill you. President Trump has also been very consistent. Crazy regimes like Iran, hell-bent on prophetic Islamist delusions, cannot have nuclear weapons.
1: We will kill you. We will hunt you down and we will kill you. And unfortunately, ladies and gentlemen, these young men and women, they sign the front of the check. They sign their life to protect the freedoms that you have. And this one's close to home. On Monday morning, the Pentagon said in a news release that 19-year-old Army Private Isabella Gonzalez of Carrollton was killed in action on Friday during an Iranian strike on the base in Jordan. So as we do here on this program, we honor those fallen. We'll finish the segment with Taps.

0: Godspeed, and thank you for your service. Coming up next, we're going to welcome to the program Adam Hartage, combat veteran, former CIA operative. We're going to talk about what's going on in Iran. If you want to be part of the program, 800-288-9227. My name's Matt Locke. Just getting started on this Monday morning. 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
4: 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The U.S. election is an internal matter.
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11: 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Two other factors driving progressive overload are time under tension and muscular fatigue. 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Also, remember this, pay attention to your breath. So important. Breathe out when you exert force. I'm Dr. Sanjay Gupta, helping you live a better life.
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19: Dallas North Tollway northbound at Royal. The wreck's in the two right lanes. You're backed up at least 15 minutes. Still in the two left on 635 westbound at Royal Miller, so that's going to be about 10 minutes. And then 75 southbound at Parker's in the carpool lane, a good 10-minute backup. We have road work on West Loop 820 southbound at West Point Boulevard. The right lane's blocked, and you'll need an extra five. With WBAP First Traffic, I'm Julie DeHardy.
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0: Wake up with WBAP's Morning News, weekdays 5 till 9 with Ernie, Carla, Hal J, Monty, and Brad. You're going to get the news, traffic, and weather on the ones, plus a whole bunch of other stuff. 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We're going to head to the phones. I want to welcome to the program Adam Hartage, combat veteran and former CIA operations officer. He's also an author. Adam, I feel like we're at a turning point in Iran. Do you feel that same way?
23: Well, I think so. But and first off, thanks for having me on the show. Appreciate it. Good morning. Mm-hmm. Happy Monday to everybody. I would say, yeah, it seems to be. But the I would, as a former military, you know, officer, the first question I have to ask is, what is our strategic, you know, objective? What is our end state? What are we trying to achieve over there? Because I remember, you know, a year ago with Operation Midnight Hammer, it was we needed to destroy their nuclear capability. And then they claimed tremendous success after Midnight Hammer. And so the nuclear capability was destroyed, which makes me wonder, well, a year later, apparently we have to destroy it again. So I'm not really sure what it is that we're trying to achieve, other than it appears that we're, trying to do something. I'm just not sure what.
0: Well, ultimately, Adam, you know, we look at these folks, we look at 47 years, we look at terrorism, the number one state sponsor of terrorism. Can we effectively remove the leadership in Iran?
23: Yes, we absolutely can. And I mean, the U.S. ability to project combat power anywhere on the world is unrivaled. I mean, that's been demonstrated over and over and over, whether it's, you know, everybody watching slack-jawed as, you know, Maduro gets pulled out of his military compound in the middle of the night by Delta, the missiles that are hitting the Iranian leadership, schwacking the next Ayatollah before they can even swear in the next guy, so to speak. So, yes, that's perfectly, we are able to do that, but just killing people does not typically achieve the military or strategic end state that the country is looking for. Well, we saw that in Afghanistan. We saw that in Iraq. We saw that. We've seen that in every country that we've been involved in the last 25 years.
0: Yeah. Do we have any history at all of bombing someone into submission? Is there any history of that?
23: Japan.
0: Maybe.
23: But Japan, but that took a different kind of bomb. So, I mean, wars is a horrific thing. And I'm not a warmonger. I've been to four of them. I try and avoid conflict whenever possible, but occasionally, you know, all diplomacy wears out and you've got to project you've got to enforce your will upon your enemy. That is the entire point of this sort of real politics situation that we find ourselves in. And so I would say when it comes to Iran, we can kill as many leaders as we want. That's ultimately not going to solve the problem, because until you change the foundational ideology,
0: yeah. Yes.
23: And the, you know, the way that the people, their value set, their value system, the things that are important to them, until that changes, you won't make any lasting difference. And so I don't see us being in the nation building business anymore.
0: Right.
23: I think we're not good at it. And that's not the military's purpose or design. But I think the Iranian people, if there's really going to be any chance of them joining the world stage, so to speak, the Iranian people are going to have to stand up and take their country back so that they can install some form of government, which the rest of the world can tolerate. Because right now, You're correct. I mean, with it's not tolerable. When I was in Afghanistan and in Iraq, the number one enemy force that was killing our soldiers was Iran.
0: Yeah.
23: It was IRGC, it was the Quds force. It was them using paramilitary forces to build what we called EFPs, or explosively formed projectiles. Those are IEDs designed to defeat the armor of our vehicles. And they were very effective at that. And I know quite a few people that were killed by Iran. So, yeah, I don't have any, you know, I don't have any compunction about fighting Iran. Right. I would just say that with a clear objective and defined end state and the ability and the will to enforce your end state on the enemy, then we shouldn't even be playing in this. So I don't know what we're doing, this sort of tap dancing around thing right now. Where it's like, we're going to lob some missiles. They're going to lob some missiles. We're going to say a thing. They're going to say a thing. Because right now it's just narrative war. And it's just all a fight for influence, you know, about who's the good guy or who's the better guy out of the two bad guys in this case.
0: Right. So, right. I got one more question for you. I got former CIA operations officer and combat veteran Adam Hartage on the phone here. You've got all these tribes in Iran. We talk about the Iranian people. We talk about getting them together. We talk about them taking over their government. There's so many tribes in Iran. How do you get them all together?
23: that is a great question.
0: You're welcome. I mean,
23: the tribes, any sort of tribalistic society is going to follow the head honcho, whoever that is. You know, kind of what the boss says plays for everybody else. Same thing in Iran, same thing in Afghanistan, same thing in any society around the world that is tribally based. So I would say the first thing you got to do is you got to recruit your senior tribal elders and sheikhs, and you've got to get them on board with whatever the plan is. And frankly, you know, a lot of times around the world, money plays, you know. So at the end of the day, you can talk ideology all you want, but stick a suitcase, $10 or $20 million in front of somebody, and all of a sudden it's a different conversation.
0: Well, you love that interaction, right? And you want that reaction, and you want that, you know, kind of, I don't know the word I'm looking for. You want them to follow along, but, you know, money's only money, right? You can fake the way you do things and that stuff, take the money and run. It's a tough question. I don't think anybody has the answer to, unfortunately. Adam, we're out of time. Tell folks where they can find you and about that book.
23: Yeah. So I wrote a book called The Alpha Blueprint. 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So you can find that on Amazon. 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
0: Thank you so much for having me on. Yeah, thank you.
23: Hope you guys have a great day. God bless.
0: Yes, yes. Go find him. Go find his book. Go find his website. We thank him. Hey, coming up next, and I was looking for behavior, by the way, with the money, but coming up next, New York City Mayor Zohran Mamdani says that if Benjamin Netanyahu steps foot in New York, he's going to be arrested. We'll talk about that and so much more. 800-288-9227 is the phone number. My name's Matt Locke. 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
29: A Better Life with Dr. Sanjay Gupta.
30: If you're looking to get stronger, you don't necessarily need a bunch of heavy weights to do that, at least not to start. 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Strength and conditioning specialist Dana Santis told us, with body weight training, you create progressive overload by changing joint angles, adding instability, or choosing more challenging variations of the same exercise. Two other factors driving progressive overload are time under tension and muscular fatigue. That means the amount of time your muscles are engaged during a movement, the slower the movement, the harder it will be until you reach the point where you can't do another rep with good form. 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So important. Breathe out when you exert force. I'm Dr. Sanjay Gupta, helping you live a better life.
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3: More strikes against Iran designed to punish them for the deaths of U.S. service members. 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
2: On the ones.
4: Watch for an accident on the Dallas North Tollway northbound at Royal with the two right lanes blocked. It's a good 20-minute drive. And 30 eastbound at Dolphin, two left lanes are blocked. And that's 20 to 25 minutes out of downtown Dallas. Road work in the left lane, 35 east southbound Empire Central, 5 minutes for you. And road work 35 northbound at the North Loop. And that's going to take you down to one lane. You're backed up 15. With WBAP First Traffic and Weather on the ones, I'm Julie DeHardy.
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3: Your WBAP forecast with Chief Meteorologist Brad Barton from the On-Time Experts 24-7 Weather Center.
7: An upper-level high-pressure dome over the Midwest is strengthening and drifting into Texas, and that's going to leave us with triple-digit highs and potentially record warm low temperatures all week long. Heat advisories in effect. A developing tropical wave currently south of the Florida Panhandle might approach the Texas coast later this week. We'll just continue to watch that. Sunny, hot, and humid. Heat advisory from noon until 8 this evening. Sunny, hot, and humid. 102 for the actual temperature, 109 for the heat stress index in the shade. Fair and warm, 80 overnight. Tomorrow, sunny, hot, and humid with a high of 103. Wednesday, 105. Thursday and Friday, 102. I'm meteorologist Brad Barton.
3: Right now, it's 83 degrees in Fort Worth, 85 in Dallas. The U.S. says it launched new strikes on Iran to punish the country for the deaths of at least three U.S. service members. Fox's Mike Tobin with more from Tel Aviv.
8: These are the first casualties that the U.S. has taken since that Memorandum of Understanding, or ceasefire, was signed. The casualties were at the Mowafiq Salty Air Base in Jordan, the result of Iran's repeated shots at U.S. bases in neighboring countries. At least one of the strikes got through the defenses. The Institute for Study of War writes Iran has enhanced their ballistic missiles with greater speed and maneuverability, and that the Revolutionary Guard is getting help from Russia and China. President Trump, speaking to the New York Post, said those servicemen who sacrificed their lives did it because they don't want to see Iran get a nuclear weapon, and it shows you just how bad they, the Iranians, are.
3: Meanwhile, Iran launched new attacks against Jordan, which triggered air raid sirens in Israel. 16 U.S. service members have been killed since the U.S. began striking Iran, while Iran says at least 50 people have been killed in the latest round of strikes. Authorities busted a suspected cockfighting operation at a residence in East Texas, seizing 181 roosters, cash, and paraphernalia. Here's Clayton Neville.
9: Authorities say a local man was arrested during the raid and booked into the Van Zandt County Jail on a felony charge of cockfighting. The multi-agency raid followed an investigation that started in June, and the seized roosters have been relocated to an SPCA of Texas facility in Dallas. Clayton Neville, WBAP News.
3: The FDA walks back a claim after naming a supplier in the cyclosporiasis outbreak. Here's Fox's Lillian Wu.
10: A reversal from the Food and Drug Administration just days after the agency claimed Taylor Farms supplied Taco Bell with the lettuce which sickened hundreds of Americans. The FDA double-checking the lettuce sample and finding it actually did not have traces of cyclospora, the parasite that causes the gastrointestinal condition. The agency saying on its website Sunday the finding should be considered a false positive. Taylor Farms, which had voluntarily pulled all its iceberg lettuce imported from central Mexico, saying the FDA had apologized to them about the false positive and said they made a mistake. Lillian Wu, Fox News.
3: Your money news brought to you by NetWorthRadio.com. Bristol-Myers Squibb said today that it's buying the latest generation computing system from NVIDIA to support its use of AI across its drug recovery and development operations. A drug maker said it will be the first life sciences company to buy the NVIDIA program that's based on its Vera Rubin systems. On Wall Street, the Dow is down 146 points. NASDAQ is up 172. The S&P 500 has gained 25 points. Keep connected to DFW for the latest on the situation in the Middle East on your home for WBAP's morning news. 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

0: Well, we've got breaking news out of New York City. Welcome back, Matt Locke. 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Incendiary device exploding in front of a federal building in New York City as law enforcement have apprehended the suspect. And Joint Terrorism Task Force are now investigating. It's all over social media. Incendiary, for those of you in Flint, a bomb has been designated in front of the Federal Plaza in New York City. So if we get any more news on that, you have to pay attention. Top and bottom of the hour with Monty Cook. I'm sure he'll have that coming up here soon. But New York Mayor Zohran Mamdani over the weekend made some very interesting statements. You got to take a listen.
1: Israel's Prime Minister Benjamin Netanyahu is perhaps planning to visit New York for the UN General Assembly. You pledged during your campaign and after you won to order his arrest to comply with the International Criminal Court warrant. What will happen if he comes in September?
2: Look, I believe that Prime Minister Netanyahu belongs in The Hague. He's a war criminal who has been charged by the International Criminal Court. And what you will find is that is an opinion that is held by many purely because of what his actions have wrought over these last many years.
0: He is a criminal that should be in The Hague. Huh. You know, by the way, that's the mayor of New York City, Zohran Mamdani. And so just so we're clear here, that would be an act of insurrection. The United States is not a party to the International Criminal Court, the ICC. The ICC has no jurisdiction in the United States at all. No law enforcement agency at any level has the authority to enforce any of the ICC's orders. Okay? I just want to put that out there first. That's where we're start. That's the foundation we're starting from. Now, I want you to understand this is additional evidence that Zohran considers himself the leader of an independent city-state with its own foreign policy and immigration policy, not a municipal mayor subject to the authority of the United States government. Jesse Kelly, I want to give him a hat tip. He said this several months back. We are living in the United States of America where states and cities believe they are their own city-state. That they can, I mean, I find it bewildering myself that the mayor of New York City says he's going to, you know, arrest Benjamin Netanyahu, is the leader of Israel, but we're going to allow illegal aliens into New York City. So we're not going to follow the law of the United States of America, but we want to follow the law of the ICC. Now, if you're not paying attention, number one, these people are crazy. Number two, New York's in this state of a soft secession. I mean, is there any other way to describe it? I mean, if Mamdani were to follow through on this threat, it would constitute rebellion against federal authority. And I would assume it would require a severe response. It's not a joke at all. Zohran bluffing? Don't know. But the fact that he's even publicly floating this idea is dangerous, to say the least. Now, ladies and gentlemen, it is not just my thoughts on this that I think they're crazy. I mean, you've got Alexandria Ocasio-Cortez, and no, I don't have the broken guitar strum. Sorry, folks. She's out there, you know, with Bernie Sanders campaigning with openly Islamic, you know, Senate candidate, Ala Aid or whatever his name is. I mean, these people are certifiably crazy. I'm gonna spend all of hour two talking about illegal immigration, Arabic, the Islamic religion, those kind of things, the Crusades. We're going to get into the history in hour two, but here's Bill Maher. By the way, Bill Maher, not a Republican. Okay, not on the side of conservatism. He says the left is crazy. Take a listen.
3: Democrats are cowardly.
4: Yeah.
3: They're cowardly. Their party is being taken over now by, you know, every day I hear about a new very radical. I feel very good about, like, 10 whenever years ago, like, I did lose fans because, you know, I wasn't going to go along with some of this crazy stuff on the left, too. I didn't change really on what I thought about the right, but just I can't sit and just not notice stuff, which people seem to want to do because it's all about my team or your team. But, you know, there's some crazy stuff. You know, when we're cheering for the Intifada, I'm out.
0: When we're cheering for the Intifada. He's not wrong. Hey, Brian in Mansfield, I see you. Hang tight. I'll get to you after the break. I've only got about 10 seconds here, so if you want to hang on, we'll get to your phone call. And I'd love to hear your opinion. I mean, we've got a mayor in New York City that wants to arrest a sitting head of a country. What's your opinion? 800-288-9227 is the phone number. Don't go anywhere. I'll be right back. My name's Matt Locke. 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
19: Even for people who fall asleep easily, staying asleep can be difficult. You wake up, your mind starts to race, you can't turn those thoughts off. Sleep experts say there are a few things you can try. Cognitive shuffling. That's when you choose a random, impersonal, non-emotional word. Then for each letter of that word, think of as many words that begin with each letter as you can before moving on to the next one. It distracts your brain from stress. It also mimics the fragmented thought patterns that usually occur as you drift off to sleep. Sensory grounding is something else. That's when you work through things you can hear, feel, see, smell, or taste. That helps you to be in the moment instead of dwelling on the past or the future. Or just do a mental walkthrough of a place you know well. Familiar but neutral imagery that can calm the brain. I'm Dr. Sanjay Gupta, helping you live a better life.
4: Dallas-Northolway northbound Royal with a wreck in the two right lanes. You'll need an extra 10 minutes. There is a wreck in the two left lanes on 30 eastbound at Dolphin, and that's going to be about a half hour. There's road work on 35 southbound at Empire Central with a 5-minute delay. And road work in Tarrant County, 35 northbound at the North Loop. You're down to one lane, and that'll take at least 15 minutes. With WBAP First Traffic, I'm Julie DeHardy.
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0: Well, it seems like you weren't happy about the mayor of New York trying to arrest BB. Welcome back, Matt Locke, News Talk 820 and 93.3 FM, WBAP. It's the Monday edition of the program. So glad you're along for the ride. Just getting this busy broadcast week started. By the way, tomorrow's my birthday. That's kind of fantastic, isn't it? And I appreciate all of you giving me the birthday wishes already this morning. But I told Brian we'd go to the phones because he's been patiently waiting. Hey, Brian, welcome to WBAP. What do you think about the whole Mondami and BB deal?
20: Well, Mondami, BB, Jay Paul, you know, that congresswoman whose face looks like the south end of a mule. She has publicly stated she was helping the Cuban government try to get oil.
0: Yeah.
20: I've looked up the Logan Ad. I've read and, you know, and it went one ear and out the other, and I understand a little bit of it. And, you know, they can't be a foreign, diplomat without being elected or appointed or whatever, but you got Mondami, okay, he's stepping out of boundaries. His administration got shut down. They were supposed to be having meetings with Iran.
0: Yeah.
20: And the way I am looking at it, whoever the guest was this morning on the talk show, some military expert, but they, Carla was asking her about, well, when's the end? How much they got left?
0: Right.
20: And he said, not much, but what they are waiting for, and if they can wait it out till the midterms, get the Democrats in there, and the Democrats can help them out and, you know, and disinvestigate and blah, blah, blah. The DOJ, FBI, CIA, they have to have information and connections and communications with some of our Congress people talking to, you know, the Iranian government or representation.
0: Well, Brian, let me ask you the question. I had a guest on last week that said Trump doesn't care about the midterm and Iran will go as long as it needs. Do you think that's true?
20: No, I don't believe that's true, because for everything he's done, if he's not concerned about the midterms, everything he's done is for nothing. So he has to get it set up.
0: But do you hold on? Do you think it affects the midterm, though? In your opinion, do you think Democrats do better because we're in a war with Iran?
20: It depends on how the news media, you know,
0: comes right and that,
20: and then I believe, you know, the grocery prices on the fertilizer.
0: There it is. It's gas prices, right? It's affordability, Brian. How does it, you know, that's what this guy was saying. It's really not about Iran. It's really not about a war. It's not any of that stuff. It's how it affects your pocketbook. So if we stay in Iran, our gas price is going to come down. We're at, like, I don't know, $3.59 here now. The food in stores, I don't know if you saw the stories. Walmart and, one other supermarket chain are lowering food costs. Think that'll help?
20: I think maybe a little bit. But overall, you know, the food prices for the fertilizer for the farmers and the cattle industry for the feed, you know, they've already bought their lot of fertilizer for next year.
0: Yeah.
20: So, you know,
0: they should have, by the way, what you're saying, they should have prepaid. If they're smart farmers, they prepay for their fertilizer. You're absolutely correct.
20: Right. But like I said, overall, this Mondami thing, it has to be a violation of the Logan Act some way, form or another. Jay Paul's already violated it, in my opinion.
0: Well, a lot of them have. A lot of them really have, and I saw an article, I was talking to Monty during the break, where Cuba has now infiltrated our government, so I just don't know. Maybe everybody's infiltrated the government. Hey, I appreciate it, Brian. Thank you so much for the call. Thank you, sir, for listening. I certainly appreciate that. I mean, I don't know. You know, when we start looking at these kind of situations, I agree with the Logan Act. And for those of you in Flint, you know, people that are not the president, that are outside of the presidency, they can't do foreign policy. outside of the executive branch, and that's kind of what Mondami wants to do. We're going to head back to the phones. David's patiently waiting in Bedford. David, welcome to WBAP. What do you think about Mondami in this whole ICC court?
20: Well, first of all, Mondami needs to stay in his lane, okay? And that's obvious. But and he's crazy. These guys think that they can raise another flag besides the
0: American
20: flag.
0: He's a communist. I mean, let's just call it what it is. Yeah.
20: Absolutely. And the thing is, I think President Trump's going to do what President Trump's got to do. The American people know what's going on in Iran. It's been going on for 47 years. And we finally have a situation that could have led to World War III under control at this moment.
0: Right.
20: But I will say this, nobody in their right mind, why in the world, if I'm paying a little extra for gas and maybe a little extra for food while we're riding this thing out, am I going to all of a sudden vote for the idiots that want to put men in high heels and lipstick in the military and want to continue flopping their junk in front of kids in elementary school?
0: David,
20: is pushing that crap.
0: David, it's like common sense to you, right? You get it, but it doesn't seem like it's common sense to the other side of the equation. That's kind of the problem.
20: I hope people are able to figure that out. I just really do. I mean, the Democrats are showing their crazy side right now.
0: Yeah. I mean, Bill Maher. I don't know if you heard me play Bill Maher. Bill Maher's like, I can't believe we'd be celebrating an infantata. Can't believe that.
20: I saw Bill Maher last night say that his vote is up for grabs.
0: No, I know. But
20: here's the thing. The thing is, again, I just believe that enough Americans, those who really truly get it, I do believe this, are going to vote the right way. We're on the verge of having an internal civil war. But I will say this, the good people, the ones that stand for American justice, we have more guns than the other side. How's that sound?
0: We do, David, by the way. And we always leave. You always leave the driving range on a good shot. Good shot, my man. Thank you for the call. Certainly appreciate that. You got to leave when you hit the mark. David hit the mark. We got more guns. Not that I wanted to come to that, but we do. And look, I have the same conversation over and over and over, and I was going to get to Godley, and maybe we'll get to that tomorrow because I'm going to move on after this and get to some more stories in the second part of the show about immigration. But I've been having phone conversations with friends who, let's just say, they're not conservative in nature, okay? And they call me. They call me and talk to me. They're good friends of mine. And they say, Matt, I this is a bridge too far. I don't know why the Democrat Party is doing what it's doing. I hear it. I've probably had, I'm going to say in the last 10 days, I've probably had 3, 4, 5 conversations like that. I have liberal friends. I do. I do not pick my friends by their political, positions. I pick them because they're good people. We don't talk a lot about politics, but when they call me going, I don't know. I don't know this Democrat Party. I don't understand it. I don't get it, any of that kind of stuff. And yet we see this a lot. We're seeing, the whole Mondami deal. I mean, Bill Maher thinks that the left went crazy. They're out, campaigning for each other. They want this democratic socialist of America. I got that coming up here in hour two. I've got a audio clip of a DSA, the Democrat Socialist America guy, on with Martha McCollum saying, all these people are fleeing because of capitalism. She's like, that doesn't make any sense. And their positions don't. The positions, when you look at them from a common sense objective, they don't make any sense. All right, ladies and gentlemen, hour one is gone. Hour two is upon us. We're going to talk about immigration. The Haitians, the Somalis, and of course, Islam in Dearborn taking over the whole city. You don't want to go anywhere. 800-288-9227 is the phone number. My name is Matt Locke. 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
19: 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Strength and conditioning specialist Dana Santis told us, with body weight training, you create progressive overload by changing joint angles, adding instability, or choosing more challenging variations of the same exercise. Two other factors driving progressive overload are time under tension and muscular fatigue. That means the amount of time your muscles are engaged during a movement, the slower the movement, the harder it will be until you reach the point where you can't do another rep with good form. 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So important. Breathe out when you exert force. I'm Dr. Sanjay Gupta, helping you live a better life.
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4: We do have a few minute delay left on the Dallas North Tollway from an earlier accident northbound at Royal. 30 eastbound at Dolphin, there's a wreck in the two left lanes, and that's about 35-40 minutes. 35E southbound at Empire Central, there's road work in the left lane, about a 5 minute delay for you. And West Loop 820 southbound at West Point Boulevard over to I-30, there's road work, and that's a good 5 minute backup. with WBAP First Traffic and Weather on the Ones. I'm Julie Hardy.
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29: Your WBAP forecast with Chief Meteorologist Brad Barton from the On-Time Experts 24-7 Weather Center.
9: Sunny, hot, and humid today. Dangerously hot weather. High near 102 this afternoon. In the shade, it'll feel like 109 because of the humidity. Winds out of the southwest 5 to 10. Not much help there. Fair and warm overnight. Lows 80 to 85. Tomorrow, sunny, hot, and humid with a high of 103, 104 on Wednesday, and 102 Thursday and Friday. So far, rain is possible this weekend, but that's highly speculative. I'm meteorologist Brad Barton.
29: It's 87 degrees in Fort Worth, 88 in Dallas. 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The Pentagon has released the names of two more American soldiers killed in the war with Iran. Fox's Jonathan Savage reporting.
10: First Lieutenant James Tyler Fian and Private Isabella Gonzalez were killed in an Iranian attack in Jordan last week. They died defending against Iranian ballistic missile and drone attacks. First Lieutenant Fian was 25 and from Eva Beach, Hawaii. Private Gonzalez, just 19, came from Carrollton, Texas. A third US soldier is missing, but remains have been found. The latest fatality took place in northern

0: Brown reporting from Miami.
1: A tropical depression in the northern Gulf of America is expected to grow into Tropical Storm Bertha today. The cyclone is currently centered south of Apalachicola, Florida, and is prompting tropical storm watches for the western part of the Florida panhandle. Its current forecast track suggests the storm will sweep across southern Mississippi into Louisiana and coastal Texas throughout the week, bringing a storm surge that could be as high as 3 feet above normal tide. In Miami, Eben Brown, Fox News.
0: 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Domino's Pizza reported better than expected revenue growth in the second quarter today. The pizza chain saw sales climb 4.3% year over year to $1.19 billion, beating Wall Street expectations of $1.17 billion. Shares of Domino's are up about 3% in early trading today. On Wall Street, the Dow is down 171 points. NASDAQ is up 109, and the S&P 500 has gained 14 points. Keep connected, DFW, for the latest on the situation in the Middle East on your home for WBAP's Morning News. 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

0: Let's talk immigration, shall we? Welcome back, Matlock. 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Hour 2 is upon us here on this Monday morning. So glad you're along for the ride. Hey, they played the World Cup final yesterday. I watched it, and I don't even remember who won. That's how un... I don't even know the word I'm looking for. How uninterested I was. Boring. Everybody fell down. I mean, so we celebrated my birthday yesterday. My kids came over, my daughter and the grandbabies, and everybody's running around the house, and my son put on the World Cup game, okay? And no big deal. It was just on in the background, and we got done eating. We're having some cake, and I'm sitting there in the chair watching some of the game, and for about the 20, 30 minutes I took in, I was really unimpressed. I mean, I thought these were going to be the best teams in the world going after each other, and all they wanted to do was fall down and cry. I mean, I was like, and then my son looks at me and he says, Dad, you know, they fake it. They fall down and they fake it, and the longer they stay on the ground, the better chance that they have to draw a card. I'm like, why would you want to draw a card? He's like, well, if you draw a card, then if you get a red card, you get taken out of the game, and then it's 11-on-10. I'm like, oh, so they're just trying to bait the other team into doing something that the referee will see as penalty-wise, and then the other team will just have less players. Oh, Spain won. Thank you, Joseph. Spain won. I mean, it was really a boring game. Like, it was Argentina, right? Argentina was the other. Messi. They had one shot on goal. I do remember that. They had one shot on goal. And the goalkeeper for Argentina was standing on his head until he wasn't standing on his head. Anyway, immigration. Sorry. That's just my take on the World Cup. I'm kind of glad it's over. I don't like soccer at all. It's boring to me, but then I watch baseball and golf, and they think that's boring too. So take your boring as you will. Immigration. All right. So we had this temporary protected status ruling come down from the Supreme Court, and it's causing all kinds of deals in Springfield, Ohio, which Democrats loaded up with Haitians. Take a listen to what's happening in Springfield, Ohio.
1: Haitian business owners in Springfield have been telling us they're losing business.
2: So many people left.
1: And it's getting worse.
3: 80% of the community, they already left.
1: They say many Haitians left town out of fear of deportation after a Supreme Court ruling that allows their temporary protected status to be stripped away. And community leaders are watching another possible consequence.
4: I do think that it's going to be something that is going to impact our

0: Community.
1: Kara Van Zandt is a longtime Springfield resident and the assistant executive director for the Clark County Land Bank. She says they've been working to renovate or remove abandoned properties already made worse by the housing crisis.
0: With vacant lots, I know that we have tax foreclosed properties, which is a number that we use quite often. That means that they are officially been left so that abandoned category is checked. We have about 500 parcels in Clark County, primarily in the city of Springfield.
1: Now there's concern that if more Haitian families leave in a short period of time, even more houses can sit empty.
2: More houses can sit empty. You know the problem here? They're losing money. Springfield, Ohio gets money from the state to update things, to renovate things, to do all the kind of things they need to make the community nice. And now all of these Haitians are leaving because why? I mean, if you're here illegally, which they are, they're not here illegally. Let's rephrase that, okay? They're here temporarily. Temporary protected status. Temporary. Temporary means not forever. Means temporary, for a short time. And then you got to leave. There was an earthquake in Haiti 15 years ago, and they've been here for 15 years, and now it's time to go. So once again, as we run down this path, and I'm going to spend second hour talking about immigration, talking about Haitians, Somalis, all that stuff, you've got the Democrat Socialist of America talking about these migrants that they want here and why they're coming. Don't worry, ladies and gentlemen, they're just fleeing capitalism. Take a listen.
3: Your family came here from Peru, really in the middle of the heat of the Shining Path. They were Maoist communist guerrillas in Peru. So why did your family come to America?
4: The economic situation in South America and in Peru was in a really bad place. But I think that much of what we could say is responsible for that mm-hmm. actually was the imposition of capitalism and American imperialism.
2: What? Capitalism and an American imperialism is why they came here. Makes a lot of sense, doesn't it?
4: In many cases, is actually what brings immigrants to the U.S. outside, coming out of Latin America. And
3: so they come here because they don't like the imposition of American imperialism in the country that they're in?
4: Yes, in many countries.
3: So they come here.
4: In many countries, there have been undemocratic coups that have destabilized countries, and that's pushed people out.
2: Hey, did you get your duct tape out? Is the blood coming out of your eyes right now? They leave Peru and all these crap hole countries because of capitalism and imperialism of the United States. And where do they come? To the United States, where there's capitalism and imperialism, according to the communist. So you got Haitians leaving, they're self-deporting, can't get money into Springfield. You've got migrants coming in because they hate capitalism and imperialism. Did that make your head hurt? It made my head hurt. And there are people, you know, we had a caller, David. I mean, he's talking, where did the common sense go? I mean, if you come here temporarily, you leave unless you go and through the right channels and get your citizenship the right way. I mean, no one in 15 years decided that they wanted to get citizenship in America. Oh, no, it gets better. Coming up in the next segment, we've got Brandon Gill right here from the state of Texas. This guy is a machine. I love him. He's probably going to end up being governor of Texas, but he calls out the immigrants for what they're really doing. They're leeching off of the welfare system. 800-288-9227 is a phone number. We're going to talk about that next. My name's Matt Locke. 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
7: Monday, another mostly sunny day, pretty hot, with a high of 99.
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13: What are the chances you are listening to this while drinking a nice hot cup of coffee? If so, don't let me stop you. For years, we've been reporting on the health benefits of coffee, and that's not going to stop today. A new study, this one out of Harvard School of Public Health, found that coffee and tea could help lower your risk of developing dementia. People who enjoyed 1 to 3 caffeinated cups a day saw the biggest impact. In addition to the caffeine, coffee contains hundreds of bioactive compounds that can influence inflammation, glucose metabolism, vascular function, and oxidative stress. It's also possible coffee drinkers might be doing other things that keep them healthy. Eating a more balanced diet, getting plenty of exercise, sleep, not smoking, or drinking too much alcohol. And finally, staying socially active. I'm Dr. Sanjay Gupta, helping you live a better life.
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20: We do have road work to watch for if you're traveling south on I-35E at Empire Central. They're in the left lane. Right now, it's just a couple seconds of a delay, not a big deal. 20 eastbound at Bowen, they're working in the right lane. That's a good 5-minute delay. And the right lane's closed on West Loop 820 southbound, West Point Boulevard over to I-30. That'll hold you up for a good 5 minutes. With WBAP First Traffic, I'm Jaweedie Hardy.
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2: Well, we're talking immigration. Should you come here and go on welfare? I mean, that's really the question. Welcome back, Matt Locke, News Talk 820, 93.3 FM, WBAP. It's Monday, and no, we do not have... Joseph's like, do you got Brandon Gill? On the... Is he going to be a guest? I'm like, no. I got audio on Brandon Gill. Sorry if it came across that way. I did not want it to come across that way. I was trying to do a really cool tease, get you come back this segment. That's what they call it in the biz. Tease you for the next segment. But no, I have a really cool Brandon Gill audio soundbite of him talking up on Capitol Hill about Somalis and welfare and immigration. Let's just take a listen.
0: Let me ask you, does large-scale Somali immigration make Minnesota stronger or weaker?
1: Certainly stronger.
0: Certainly stronger. Do you know what percentage of Somali-headed households in Minnesota are on food stamps?
1: No.
0: 54%. Do you know what that number is for native Minnesota-headed households?
1: Well, to be clear, a majority of the...
0: It's 7%. There's a big difference between 54% and 7%, is there not?
1: Excuse me, sir. Could I answer the question?
0: Let me move on.
2: Well, first of all, I want to say 54 and 7%. The guy has a problem with native born. I mean, that's really his whole problem in this whole clip is that Brandon Gill keeps saying native born, but we all know that he means American. It's 54 to 7%. Here we go.
0: We've got a lot of questions here. What percentage of Somali-headed households in Minnesota are on Medicaid?
1: I don't know.
0: It's 73%. Do you know?
2: Now, I want to stop here again because this is a guy that's supposed to know. The guy being questioned by Brandon Gill is supposed to know the number of Somali households on welfare, and he doesn't.
0: What that number is for Minnesota native households?
1: Again, you're using the phrase Minnesota native households, but the number
0: is 18%. That's quite an astounding difference, I think we would
1: agree. Can I answer the question, please?
0: Let me ask you one more, and then we can go on to that. What percentage of Somali-headed households are on welfare in general?
1: I don't know.
0: It's 81%. What about... let me just ask you, after 10 years of being in the United States, what percentage of Somali immigrant households continue to be on welfare?
1: I don't know.
0: The number is 78%.
2: I want to talk about this, okay? 81 and 79%. So I want you to understand what that means. For those of you in Flint, 8 out of 10 Somali immigrants are ripping you off. That's what it means. They're on some kind of assisted program for housing, Medicare, Medicaid, you name it, SNAP, whatever the program may be. 80 and 79% are on those programs. The guy that Brandon Gill's interviewing wants to argue about what a native-born Minnesotan is. I mean, sounds about right, right? I mean, that sounds like the argument that the Democrat Party, the left, the communists, socialists, whatever adjective they want to give themselves, they want to argue about the native-born definition of a Minnesotan and not about the absolute fraud that is taking place in the immigration system. Now, I want to turn this on its head, okay? I want to give you a scenario. And you can tell me what you think. So you, Joe Blow, you decide to move to Italy. Okay? You want to go over there. You hear the food's good. You want to see the Vatican, whatever. You want to go to Rome, Sicily. I don't know. Okay? All that stuff. You move there, and immediately you go on to welfare. And you live off of all of the Italians who are paying your way. How long do you think that's going to keep going? I mean, seriously, how long do you think that's going to happen? You and 100,000 of your closest friends decide to park your bottom into Rome, Italy, and live off of the Italian people. How long do you think they're going to let you do that? Why do we let it happen? How about that? There's a question that can be asked. Why are we letting it happen? Why are we letting these cultures, these Haitians, these Somalis, all of these folks who are less than the best? I mean, they got IQs that are about the same as room temperature. Why are we letting them live off of us? Why are we letting and the other 20% are just ripping off the government and all kinds of fraud? I don't get it. And Brandon Gill calls it out. Quite succinctly. I want to head to the phones here. Bobby from Irving is on the telephone. Hey, Bobby, what do you think about these Somalis, these Haitians, these immigrants living off of your hard-earned tax dollars?
3: Well, that's the beautiful immigration reform that's taking place. I love the word reform. We're going to break the law, let them come in.
2: Yep.
3: forget about the Constitution, and then we're just going to call it reform. And what that means is we're going to break the law until you change the law. It's insane. And when you talk about monogamy, well, we're going to break international American law. We're going to reform it.
2: Bobby, you're right. They don't want to follow American law. They want to follow international law. That's really crazy for a mayor of the largest city in the United States of America to say, you know what, we're going to go with the international court and not America. I mean, where do we draw the line here?
3: And that's another. So put it all together with what you're talking about with Mondami. We're just going to reform it. And then how about, I guess we're going to just let 250,000 illegal immigrants register to vote.
2: Right.
3: If you don't like that, then we need voting reform. We're going to break the law until you change the law. That's what reform means. It's insane.
2: Well, Bobby, For those that don't pay attention, what you're talking about, there's about 278,000 non-citizens in four states so far that we know are on the voting rolls. Go ahead.
3: Red states. Those are red states that are cooperating.
2: Yes. Yes.
3: And showing their voting roll. We have no idea what the blue states have.
2: No.
3: Because they're reforming immigration, you see. They're going to break the law till you change it. And we just hide under the umbrella called reform. Americans need to wake up. When good people do nothing, this is when evil takes over. Bottom line.
2: Hey, Bobby, thank you for the call. Once again, when you hit it out, you got to end on a good shot. You always leave the range. You're warming up and you're going to play golf. So that's, I like to golf, by the way. So the driving range, you always leave when you hit a good one. Bobby hit a good, he's right. I mean, at some point, Americans are going to be fed up with this. I mean, they have to be, right? And here's what we're going to do. Okay. Coming up next, we're going to speak with immigration attorney and founder of USA for All, Renata Castro. She is going to come on here and we're going to talk about reform that Bobby just brought up, because at some point we got to figure out how to get these folks back to where they came from, or America is going to be destroyed from within. All right, don't go anywhere. My name is Matt Locke. 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All right, ladies and gentlemen, do me a great big favor. If you haven't, lots of rain. Now it's going to get really hot. I mean, I was just texting my buddies up in Wyoming. He's showing me temperatures that are 80 degrees here in the DFW area this week, 106, 107, 104, 105. It is going to bake your soil and it could affect your foundation. 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Jim Dutton, who is the host of the Texas Home Improvement, heard here every Saturday on News Talk 820, 93.3 FM, WBAP. 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
31: 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I'm Monty Cook from the WBAP 24-hour Breaking News Center.
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20: We do have some road work on I-35 East southbound at Mockingbird. They're blocking the left lane. Traffic's pretty light, so it's just slow as you pass by. Be careful. 20 eastbound Bowen, they're working in the right lane. That's 2 or 3 minutes. And West Loop 820 southbound from West Point Boulevard to I-30, they're working in the right lane, and that'll take about 2 or 3 minutes to get by. With WBAP First Traffic and Weather on the ones, I'm Julie DeHart.
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34: Heat and humidity will give us maybe not record highs, but record warm low temperatures, at least for this week. And year in and year out, heat is the number one cause of weather-related fatalities, so it's pretty serious. Heat advisory from noon until 8 this evening. Sunny, hot, and humid. High temperature 102. Heat stress index in the shade 109. Light southwesterly winds, fair and warm 80 overnight, 80 to 85. Tomorrow, sunny, hot, and humid with a high near 103. 105 on Wednesday, still light variable winds. Third day, sunny and hot with a high of 102 and 102 also on Friday. There could be a little rain by the weekend, but it's a long way off. I'm meteorologist Brad Barton.
31: 87 degrees in Fort Worth, 88 in Dallas. Attacks escalating in the Middle East after Iran killed three U.S. service members in Jordan. Fox's Trey Yinks has more from Tel Aviv.
0: A ninth consecutive night of U.S. strikes hit Iran overnight. According to CENTCOM, military command centers, a variety of surveillance positions, missile and drone launching sites, along with other targets, were hit. The strikes do come after three U.S. service members were killed by an Iranian ballistic missile attack in Jordan on Friday. The U.S. military is still working to identify the remains of that third soldier. A fourth soldier was killed in northern Iraq during a controlled detonation of an unexploded Iranian drone. President Trump told Fox News last week that if Iran doesn't reach a deal, strikes will escalate this week to hit power plants and bridges.
31: A leadership shakeup hitting Fort Worth schools as the state takeover reshapes the district.
1: Nearly 40% of Fort Worth campuses will have a new principal this fall, targeting the district's lowest performing schools. They're now grouped under a new struggling campus program. The overhaul is an effort to reverse years of academic underperformance in the district. Cameron Fairchild, WBAP News.
31: There's another stock launch that's expected to value the company in the billions, but it's not a space stock and it doesn't involve building AI. Fox's Jenny Cosola explains.
3: Jersey Mike's is preparing to go public on the New York Stock Exchange. It's the second largest sandwich chain in the U.S. after Subway, and the Wall Street Journal says the stock launch is expected to value Jersey Mike's at $7.9 billion. The company is based in New Jersey in Tinton Falls. Investment firm Blackstone acquired a majority stake in Jersey Mike's last year. It is expected to retain about two-thirds of the company's voting power after it goes public. Ginny Cosola, Fox News.
31: Your money news brought to you by NetWorthRadio.com. President Trump's 10% global tariff set to expire this Friday. The tariffs were put in place just hours after the Supreme Court struck down his blanket tariffs in February. That stopgap measure expires after 150 days, and that clock runs out on Friday, barring a move by Congress to extend those levies. On Wall Street, the Dow is down 101 points. NASDAQ is up 179. S&P 500 has gained nearly 27 points. Keep connected to DFW for the latest on the situation in the Middle East on your home for WBAP's morning news. 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
2: We have a big immigration problem in this country, and if you haven't listened to the last two segments, you should have. 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I want to go to the phones. I want to welcome to the program. She is an immigration attorney and a founder of USA for All, Renata Castro. Renata, we've got a big immigration problem in this country.
14: Yes, we do, and it has been going on for quite a long time, as several governments in and out have refused to address the need for immigration reform, and that's why we are in the mess that we are today.
2: Well, shouldn't we just follow the laws that we currently have on the books?
14: Well, we should, and we aren't.
2: Yes.
14: And the reason why I say we aren't is not because of reasons many people believe, that we're just not enforcing it enough. The government currently has really infiltrated immigration courts, and the impartiality that should be present in immigration cases is basically gone. And that is a major issue. So, yes, we should be enforcing current laws, but we should also be enforcing them impartially, which is far from what we have going on right now.
2: Well, it seems like we've got an overabundance today of these stories I've been talking about here in hour two. I mean, you've got Haitians in the temporary protected status. You've got Somalis in all of the fraud. We've got Cubans, and we've got the nationality seem to all be here under some government program. How is this all happening?
14: Well, we have to look at the individual groups and see the differences, because it would be very broad to just say, all these groups are here committing fraud. Cubans have been in the United States for a very long time and have received, as a group, have a lot of strength. And I would even dare say that they're the most favored group when it comes to immigration. Now, the Cubans have been very smart and secured a lot of influence in politics. And as a result, that created a self-fulfilling prophecy of Cubans commit a lot of fraud but are never penalized. When we look at what's happening with Haitians, there's very little evidence that the TPS program is fraught with fraud as it has been promoted. It has, though, been under attack for quite some time because the current administration seems to not have a sweet spot for Haitians, and that has been a problem. And the situation with the Somalis has become almost of some sort of a political jihad. That mm-hmm. was never an issue until very recently, but all fraud, no matter which group is perpetrating it, should be punished to the full extent of the law.
2: No, I don't disagree with you. And look, I'm not trying to lump everybody into one category, so I certainly appreciate that. But when you come to America, you should love America. I mean, you should want to be here. You should want to make it better. You should want to assimilate. I mean, I love the Cubans for that, by the way. A lot of Cuban Americans, they're some of the most patriotic people I've ever met. Now, let's talk about temporary protected status. I mean, temporary means not here for 15 years. So we're just finally cleaning up the mess, right?
14: Yes, temporary should mean temporary. However, Haiti is under a very specific circumstance because as it was starting to rise out of whatever catastrophe impacted the country, and there have been several, a new one would hit it. That gave rise to the government extending TPS for an extended period of time. But also, there's something to be said about the fact that the United States relies on the then legal labor force provided mm-hmm. by a lot of these nationals without much of a commitment to their development or future benefits. A lot of Haitians, now that TPS has been suspended, will have contributed millions of dollars to Social Security and never be able to collect a penny. That is actually really good math for the government. So yes, TPS should be temporary, but we also have to look at why is it that now that TPS is gone, American businesses are struggling so much to find labor. Is it really just wages, or do we have an immigration reform problem that is being avoided and will create major economic loss to the United States?
2: Well, let's touch on what you just talked about. Why should we care what's happening in Haiti? Not our problem. Go back to your country, not our worry. Why should we care, number one? And number two, I mean, I know Americans die before they collect Social Security. So again, the Haitians aren't going to collect it paying into it. Why should we care as Americans?
14: Well, America has become what it is because it has really been a beacon of hope and justice and impartiality for the world. We are the most developed, most successful democracy to be instituted to date, as reported. So do we need to care? No. But should we care? Yes. Because at the end of the day, when you have chaos in a certain area of the globe, that has direct impact into the United States, either through drug trafficking or just gun trafficking, or just the mere thought of morality and knowing that there are people who are dying, and there's something very basic and very simple that we can do about it. TPS does not mean that every Haitian gets to come to the United States and live here forever. It just means that it is a double-edged benefit that these individuals, while they're here and working and paying taxes and contributing, they get to be here legally while the country, their country rebuilds. The United States is known for being involved in several other political matters that they shouldn't care about. I mean, not to be controversial, but why should we care about Israel? I am not somebody who's saying this to create antagonism against Israel, but we have to look at deeper questions than just we're Americans. Something is happening outside. Why should we care? America is better if we can attract, vet, and maintain people who are willing to contribute and work and grow this country as a whole.
2: Well, you're right, and we are a compassionate country, and that was the answer I was looking for. So you did that very well. Renata, we're out of time. How can people find you?
14: They can find me by going online, usaforall.com. And it was great talking about the subject with you
2: always,
14: and your listener.
2: Always. Certainly appreciate it. Go find her. Great guest there. Coming up next, final story, Arabic signs in the Home Depot in Dearborn. We're going to talk about that. Don't go anywhere. My name's Matt Locke. 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
20: We do have road work on I-35 East southbound at Mockingbird. It's in the left lane, but traffic's really light, so it's just kind of slowly rolling by, not a big backup. 20 eastbound at Bowen, they're working in the right lane, and that's going to hold jet for 2 or 3 minutes. We also have road work on West Loop 820 southbound between West Point Boulevard and I-30. They're in the right lane, and that's about 2 or 3 minutes. With WBAP First Traffic, I'm Julie DeHardy.
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10: 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Hey, by the way, the podcast is up. 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It's put up there daily. You get this sexy voice. Every day, you can listen to it in your earbuds, in your car, while you're working out, gardening, all that stuff. So go check it out, The Matt Locke Show. But no, I normally go to Lowe's. And literally, it's not a preference. Lowe's is just closer to my house than Home Depot is. I know Home Depot gives a lot of veterans deals, and I like that as well. So I don't really have a preference of this. But I found this story last week that I want to talk about here. Dearborn, Michigan. Now, I'm from Indiana. Dearborn's not that far from Fort Wayne, probably about a couple hours. Dearborn's up around Detroit, Ann Arbor, in that area. Just watch Mike just completely break his microphone as he tried to whack it around in there. Not sure what's going on, but I think we're okay. But anyway, so Dearborn's about 2 hours away from where I used to live, and it's called Dearbornistan. You've got the Muslims up there in Islam that are taking over the deal. Well, the Michigan Home Depot store changed their signs. If you can go online, and I'm just looking at it right now, this article's over at Yahoo News, but you got bath and kitchen and paint and whatnot. And below that, Arabic. Arabic. A video showing updated in-store signage at a Home Depot location in Dearborn, Michigan has sparked debate online after an ex-user criticized the changes and claimed they reflected a broader trend among major retailers. I said this a couple segments back. If I go to Italy, I should learn how to speak the language Italian. I mean, or whatever I'm assuming they speak Italian. If I go to China, I should learn Mandarin. If I go to Mexico, I should learn Spanish. I mean, that's the way things should be. But when you go to Dearborn, Michigan, you get Arabic. I'm going to sneeze here in a minute, I think. So if you don't hear me, that's why. That's a really weird thing to me. Why are we catering to something that is not American? I mean, I wouldn't do that. But here's the really crazy deal about all of this. Islam is a religion that wants to conquer. It's not a religion of peace. Listen to this soundbite I pulled about Islam wanting to take America over. Take a listen.
11: We are gathered here today to commemorate the martyrdom of the great leader of our time, Sayyid Ali al-Husayn al-Khamenei.
10: So he's talking about Khomeini when he was killed in Iran by the United States of America.
11: Rahmatullahi alayhi.
13: We might think this was an attack led by Zionist Jews, but the commander of their mission is the very one who was trying to prove that Adam was not worth prostrating to. Iblis is the one behind the scenes leading their camp. In the shadows lurking, irking, in their symbology, their ideologies, their psychology, their economy, claiming they follow the laws of Moses and Deuteronomy. The police is the hidden commander of today's society. Regardless of the stool we put at the desk of the Oval Office, Republican or Democrat, or even if 1,000 elections come to pass, it is clear that this country was built for and built by the Epstein class. And that just like Palestine, we live on stolen land when the devil-worshipping Freemasons reach these shores and the Zionist-minded Christopher Columbus came to explore and they genocided the natives.
10: Stolen land. Just as Palestine had their land stolen from them and the Freemasons and Christopher Columbus, and you get the point. Again, any land, anything has always been conquered, okay? This is the crazy thing I want to touch on just very quickly, all right? So it's wild to watch. And as we are talking about this, I want to talk about history, okay? And in particular, I want to talk about the Crusades, okay? The Crusades were a response to over 400 years of Islamic aggression against Christians in Europe. In the year 632, Muhammad died. 635, Muslims conquered the city of Damascus that used to be Christian. 636, Muslims conquered the Christian city of Antioch. 637, Muslims conquered the Holy Land. 639, Muslims conquered the first Christian country, Armenia. 641, Muslims conquer the Coptic Christian country of Egypt. 650, Muslims arrive, reach southern Italy and Cyprus, taking thousands of captives as slaves and concubines. 711, Muslims invade Spain, and by 715, they had conquered it and occupied it. 717, Muslims besiege Constantinople, but are repelled. 730, Muslims invade France, only to be stopped by Charles Martel at the Battle of Tours. Okay, you see where I'm going here. The Muslims are trying to invade. They're invading Rome and they're propelled. They're invading Italy. They're invading France. They're occupying Sardinia. They're trying to destroy Christianity. 1071, Turkish Muslims attack the Byzantines and occupy much of Anatolia. Byzantine Emperor Alexios Komnenos asked Western Christendom for help against the Muslim Turkish invasions. The Crusades came after all of that. The Crusades were a response to Islamic aggression against Christianity. Pick up a history book, ladies and gentlemen. It drives me. I love history, by the way. I love it. I study it. I want to know about it. Pick up a history book and understand what is currently taking place in this country today with immigration, with Islam, with Somalis, with temporary protected status, with all of these things. They are not compatible with our way of life. They are not compatible with America. They're not patriotic. It's not based on Judeo-Christian principles, which our founding documents are. If you understand all of that, you understand that it needs to be removed from this country. And until we do that, we're going to have problems. All right, ladies and gentlemen, that's it for today. Do me a great big favor. Go find me at Matt Lock Radio over on X. That's LOCKE, last name. I'll be back tomorrow. See you here Tuesday. Same bat time, same bat channel. My name's Matt Lock. You've been listening to News Talk 820 and 93.3 FM.
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8: Better Life with Dr. Sanjay Gupta.
12: I read this interesting story the other day, which was written by a colleague of mine, about why so-called, quote, admin nights are the new book club for busy adults. Now, I learned this is a term coined by journalist Chris Collin, who wrote about this life hack in the Wall Street Journal. An admin night is when people come together for a night, a fun night, while holding one another accountable to an assignment. The ones usually considered back burner tasks, the ones that you've been putting off. The person you choose to do an admin night with matters a lot because that's your accountability partner. 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People love the social aspect because it can bring these boring tasks to light, make them feel more fun, and where you go matters as well. You need to have enough space and hopefully not too many distractions. And again, don't forget to leave some time for fun. I'm Dr. Sanjay Gupta, helping you live a better life.
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10: 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I'm Mike Trina from the 24-Hour Breaking News Center.
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22: On the ones.
20: Looking at the East Loop at Meadowbrook, we have a wreck in the left lane. It's the southbound side, and right now it's about a two-minute backup. I-20 eastbound at Bowen, their road work in the right lane is backing you up for about 5 minutes. I-35 southbound Mockingbird, they're working in the left lane, just a slow roll as you pass by. And an extra 5 minutes across the Lake Rehoboth Bridge with road work on I-30 eastbound at Del Rock. With WBAP First Traffic and Weather on the ones, I'm Juwiti Hardy.
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10: Your WBAP forecast with Chief Meteorologist Brad Barton from the On-Time Experts 24-7 Weather Center.
27: Sunny, hot, and humid today. Dangerously hot weather. High near 102 this afternoon. In the shade, it'll feel like 109 because of the humidity. Winds out of the southwest 5 to 10. Not much help there. Fair and warm overnight. Lows 80 to 85. Tomorrow, sunny, hot, and humid with a high of 103. 104 on Wednesday and 102 Thursday and Friday. So far, rain is possible this weekend, but that's highly speculative. I'm meteorologist Brad Barton.
10: It's 90 degrees in both Dallas and Fort Worth. News brought to you by Mullen & Mullen Injury Law Firm. The Pentagon has released the names of two more American soldiers killed in the war with Iran, one of them from the Metroplex. Jonathan Savage reports.
28: First Lieutenant James Tyler Fian and Private Isabella Gonzalez were killed in an Iranian attack in Jordan last week. They died defending against Iranian ballistic missile and drone attacks. First Lieutenant Fian was 25 and from Eva Beach, Hawaii. Private Gonzalez, just 19, came from Carrollton, Texas. A third US soldier is missing, but remains have been found. The latest fatality took place in northern Iraq when an American service member was killed during the controlled detonation of an Iranian drone. Jonathan Savage, Fox News.
0: 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U.S. gas prices have jumped to an average of $4 a gallon again as the U.S. and Iran launch more attacks. According to AAA, the national average for a gallon of regular unleaded gasoline is back to $4 a gallon. The average price a year ago was $3.14. Checking Wall Street, the Dow Jones Industrial Average right now is down 136 points to 52,011. The NASDAQ is up 180 to 25,701. And the S&P 500 is up by 25 to 7,484.

Democrat in Tarrant County said blacks shouldn't raise their kids around whites. Hear this racism at 3:15. And a survey shows 50% of Muslim immigrants have a favorable view of Hamas. We will discuss if there's a dumber idea than importing terrorists at 4:05. That's coming up today, 2 to 5. On The James Show with me, James Parker, on your Texas voice for common sense, News Talk 820 and 93.3 FM, WBAP.

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4: A Better Life with Dr. Sanjay Gupta.
5: Back in 2019, I made a documentary for HBO called One Nation Under Stress. And what was true then is still true now. Money and financial problems are consistently ranked as the number one cause of stress in the United States. And a brand new study out of the Mayo Clinic found that worrying about money may age the heart even faster than traditional risk factors. Unlike an acute stressor, such as a short-term work deadline or a brief illness, financial strain is often chronic and ongoing. And because money affects so many aspects of daily life, financial stress can be difficult to escape. Even so, financial stress does not mean you're doomed. It just means you need to double down on the things you know are good for heart health: diet, exercise, sleep, and of course, not smoking. I'm Dr. Sanjay Gupta, helping you live a better life.
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20: All right, let's do it. The Markley, Van Camp, and Robbins Show. Jamie Markley, David Van Camp, Scott Robbins on vacation. He'll be back later this week. Okay, soccer's done. Maybe that's why Scott took vacation at this time, so he could just revel in it for a little bit.
1: Right, he needs the afterglow of the World Cup.
20: Probably not. No, he's still watching baseball.
1: Yeah.
20: All right, let's start with Rubio.
1: Oh, yeah. Well, I mean, it was a very violent weekend in the Middle East as the bombings are continuing. We lost two service members in Jordan due to an Iranian strike there. Tyler James Feehan, 25 years old, and Isabella Gonzalez, 19.

0: 18. She's from Carrollton, Texas. Tyler is from Hawaii. Very sad development to learn about. And it's like, okay, the negotiations are done. Right?
1: Oh, yeah.
0: They have to be at this point. You got the Houthis telling Saudi Arabia they can't ship oil out now. It's like, who are you? You got little, like, rowboats, basically.
1: It's very frustrating watching this unfold, especially when you think you're getting close to some sort of deal. But the people with the guns in Iran are the ones that make the decisions.
0: Yep. And so Marco Rubio was asked. He's in Manila right now for a conference with Asian nations. And, well, he was asked, hey, is the it's almost a funny question here, given all of the tragedies that have occurred over the last few days. But is the MOU done, the Memorandum of Understanding, Secretary of State Marco Rubio?
1: Yeah.
2: Well, they're not complying with it. I mean, the straits are supposed to be open, free of tolls, free of attack, free of all the things they're doing against these ships. So you can't have an MOU that's alive if they're violating the terms of it. What I will say is that the United States always remains open to a diplomatic solution. We've tried multiple times with Iran, and we'll continue to try. If that door opens, we'll be happy to see it open. But and they continue to send signals that they want to talk, that they want to negotiate. But their behavior is what we're responding to. And their behavior is they're launching missiles and drones against ships, including tonight.
1: And how long can they say, well, they're just rogue actors, you know?
0: Right.
1: What are we supposed to do? No.
0: Yeah, I think before any real sit-down occurs, you need to have people in leadership positions in Iran literally going out in the public and saying, we want a negotiation. That's it.
1: Exactly. Can you imagine a system where Trump would go out and say, okay, we want to make peace with whatever country, yet our military leader's like, nah, I don't think so.
0: Yeah,
1: we're going
0: to
1: go bomb them again.
0: Yeah.
1: That's basically what you're looking at. It's just kind of crazy. Unlike anything we've seen. Okay, so you got that going on. And then RFK Jr., making news, and man, this is kind of crazy.
0: Yeah, I think this is an important story to keep out there, and RFK Jr. is doing a good job, the head of HHS, on keeping this out there. He was on a podcast called Fly Zone USA. I've never heard of it before, but he was on it, and he was talking about the migrant children that were lost by his agency under the Biden administration.
1: Okay.
3: They lost track of 375,000 kids. We're now finding them. We found about 137,000 of them, but, you know, a lot of them you just can't find. There was about 60 kids who were sent to one address. When we looked at that address, it was a container, a steel container in the middle of a parking lot. And that's what the Biden administration was doing. It was just allowing these sex traffickers and other kind of traffickers. A lot of them were sent to work at slaughterhouses. And
1: time out for a second. Just the fact it's sent to a steel container.
0: Yeah.
1: And that was never checked out.
0: No, it wasn't. That was the address that was provided. And it was a shipping container.
1: Right. So no one checks it out.
0: Mm-hmm.
1: We're just going to trust these people.
0: Yeah.
1: That they're telling the truth. That's insanity.
0: Yeah, and it all comes down to, and he said it in a different portion of the interview, where Joe Biden didn't want to be blamed for kids in cages. And so it's like, get the kids out of detention centers and detention facilities and just get them out as quickly as possible. Also, they didn't have any room for anybody anymore because, I mean, you had a sizable chunk of people coming across the border every single month.
1: Mm-hmm.
0: And so, you know, you're just running out of bed space at some point. The number of kids, when you bring it up, 375,000, that's more than the population of the city of Pittsburgh, the city proper.
1: It's unbelievable.
0: And
1: the fact that so many people in the country doesn't even know that it ever happened.
0: Mm-hmm.
1: Or if they hear about it, they're already thinking, oh, yeah, that's just like a right-wing conspiracy. That's not real. All to avoid being the guy that had kids in cages.
0: Mm-hmm.
1: So it was all about politics instead of about just protecting kids.
0: Yes.
1: It's just disgusting. You
3: know, picking fruits in the fields and doing these other kind of
4: things. Slaves.
3: They were slaves. And so we stopped that. Now everybody who comes in has to validate the relationship. We DNA test them to make sure they're related to that kid.
4: Right.
3: We check their employment records, we check their salaries, what they got in the bank, we check their driver's license, and nobody gets a kid unless we know that is the kid's parent or relative.
4: Good job.
3: None of that was done during the Biden administration, and, you know, it's a huge, huge tragedy. They became the biggest child trafficker in the world. My agency was the single biggest child trafficker in the world.
1: Wow.
0: And there's a good chance that the guy who at least nominally oversaw this is going to be the next governor of California, Javier Becerra.
1: That's right.
0: And, you know, he's always said, well, these are MAGA media talking points. I'm like, okay, so an inspector general The New York Times and the Trump administration all agree that 375,000 some odd kids went missing. We lost track of them.
1: Mm-hmm.
0: They all agree. All those three different separate factions all agree on it. But Javier is the only guy telling the truth. Give me a break.
1: When we don't have an honest media to report it. Outside of conservative media, to be honest. And yes, I know that's slanted too, but at least the story gets out there.
0: Yeah.
1: Okay, more on that a little bit later. So at least now you have to show proper ID to get these kids, to show that you're a relative.
0: Yes.
1: And it's been brought up again with ID. You need it for so many different things, but apparently not voting.
0: Right, not voting. You need a valid form of identification to get the never-ending pasta pass at Olive Garden.
1: It's true.
0: But not to vote in a federal election, apparently.
1: Correct.
0: Yeah. I thought this was funny. I know you saw it, too. Democrat Senator Mark Warner. Well, he actually got owned by John Carl on ABC.
1: He did.
0: Who was asking why Democrats are opposed to what is not controversial, and that is mandatory photo ID.
1: Yes.
4: Is this something that Democrats should get behind?
5: We have very
4: 80-some percent of Americans, 71% of Democrats say they favor this.
5: You know what? In Virginia, we have voter ID and photo ID. I got to show my.
4: That's actually not the case. I mean, I'm a Virginia voter. You don't need to show a photo ID in Virginia.
1: Uh-oh!
0: Oh no.
1: Where's like what? Yeah. Really?
0: Yeah. Wait, huh?
1: Okay, go ahead.
4: There are a wide range of things you can show for ID, and if you don't show one of those, you can sign an affidavit saying
5: affidavit. But
4: so it's not required.
5: And those become ballots that if you want to contest later can be contested.
1: Okay.
5: But you do have a variety of documents. But we have voter ID of one form or another.
4: But should that be a national standard? That you have to show an ID?
5: The irony here would be the case. If you can show any photo that is government stamped, would be fine. Certain states will say, we're going to let you show your NRA gun license, but you can't show your student ID.
0: Yeah. That's the weakest argument, and they keep trotting it out there from time to time.
1: Yeah.
0: It's a student ID is not a government-issued ID. You want to have a concealed carry license? You're getting fingerprinted. You're getting background checked by the FBI. DHS is going to take a look at your record as well to make sure that you are who you say you are.
1: Right.
0: Yeah, that's a pretty secure form of identification. In fact, it's actually based on rejection rates throughout multiple states. It's actually more difficult to get your concealed carry license than it is, even in a place like Texas, than it is to get a driver's license.
1: Dude, they're sunk on this argument.
0: Yes.
1: You just heard it. The meandering around, that is what Scott Robbins calls McGurkin.
0: Yes.
1: Just nonsense. Well, there's lots of ID because he really doesn't know. All he knows is he's got to go out there and say, well, this is like Jim Crow 2.0 right. or some BS, that it's racist to ask people to show ID to proof of citizenship to vote. Again, man, people agree on this. Democrats agree.
0: Mm-hmm.
1: But they won't do it. Why? Because they want to cheat.
0: They want to cheat, yeah. And he's saying, oh, yeah, you can contest these affidavit-signed ballots later. All right, the problem is by the time you figure out that this was an illegally cast ballot, in some cases it can be 2 years after the election. That's not a remedy.
1: Exactly. That's just something that you can say to allow you to cheat.
0: Right.
1: Huh. All right, it's Mashup Monday. We need some entertainment.
0: Oh, yeah.
1: We need some fun.
0: Man, this
1: what do you have for us today?
0: This is like a hard rock version of Marvin Gaye right now. It's Five Finger Death Punch, The Bleeding, meets Let's Get It On.
1: Really?
0: Yeah.
1: Okay, roll it. Let's get it on.

0: right, time out.
1: Yeah.
0: This is a weird one.
1: Yes,
0: this is one of the weirdest ones. It's very interesting.
1: Yes.
0: And having heard that Marvin Gaye song, I don't know how many times. And I know Five Finger Death Punch is like a hard rock metal band.
1: Yeah.
0: But it sounds a little emo here. So it's almost like a, if you were doing some sort of sad sexy time playlist, this would be on there.
1: this is what the emo kids put on when they're getting ready to, you know,
0: get busy
1: with themselves in an AI chatbot.
0: Maybe that's what it sounds like. Yes.

0: some young loser is fantasizing about their AI girlfriend or something.
1: Yes, exactly.
0: All right, who's responsible for putting that one together?
1: That's another one from Bill McClintock.
0: Wow, dude. Again, we've got to interview that guy at some point in time. It'd be a fascinating conversation, I'm sure. All right, there is a lot to get to. The Democratic Socialists are taking over. It's like more evidence every day in the Democratic Party. And the five stories we're watching today, coming right up.
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7: We had an accident southbound 75 before Woodall, and it just cleared a couple seconds ago, so it's still backed up about 2 or 3 minutes. 30 eastbound Dalrock is the right lane blocked on road work today. You're backed up about 5 to 10. There's road work in the right lane on 20 eastbound at Bowen with a 3-minute delay. East Loop 820 is a wreck southbound at Meadowbrook. They're in the left lane, so move to the right and give yourself an extra 5 minutes. With WBAP First Traffic, I'm...
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0: The Markley Van Camp and Robbins Show. Jamie Markley, David Van Camp, Scott Robbins on vacation back later this week. It's time now for the five stories we're watching today.
1: All right, number five, socialist Andy Burnham has officially become the British Prime Minister today after Sir Keir Starmer officially tendered his resignation, the country's seventh leader in 10 years. We need to liberate the UK, all right?
0: And I don't know if it was his last statement, Keir Starmer, but I did see over the weekend he will not tolerate any form of Islamophobia.
1: Right, of course, naturally, yes. All right, number four, the Department of Education is rolling out a new accountability test, and I love this, and maybe somebody at the Department of Education listens to this show, because we've been talking about this for years.
0: You have.
1: If an undergrad program's graduates don't earn more than workers in the similar field who didn't go to college, that program could be cut off from federal student loans. Good. Yes.
0: Yeah.
1: Show people what the return on investment is.
0: Yep.
1: That's it. Number three, a new policy. ICE officers are going to be required to record vehicle stops with at least one body camera. That program going to be rolling out. Number two, in New York, one person has been arrested after setting off a homemade bomb at 26 Federal Plaza. That's where Immigration and Customs Enforcement is located. So here we go. Another anti-ICE attack. And then number one, sad news to report here, U.S. has identified two troops who were killed in an Iranian strike in Jordan. Tyler James Feehan, 25, of Hawaii. Isabella Gonzalez, 19, of Carrollton, Texas. And apparently many more were injured in those strikes.
0: Yeah.
1: So we will be keeping an eye on that. Of course, thoughts and prayers to everyone's family. Thank you for your service and sacrifice as well. Those are the top five stories that we are watching today. How's this for a transition? Sometimes the commercials are kind of tough, man.
0: It is, man, when you're talking about death of troops, it's really tough.
1: Yeah, right now GhostBed is giving our audience an extra 10% off. 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
0: You know, you're talking about what was going on in New York. There was a Fox report as this was happening. They were getting this guy, taking him out. Here's part of it.
2: Speaking here in New York and lower Manhattan, new video of the scene at 26 Federal Plaza. Now, this was apparently, according to the FBI, someone deployed an incendiary device, as you can see from that smoke, and it's no small matter here. That building, so there's what appears to be the individual taken away. A person has been apprehended. That was the information we had. That building houses the FBI New York field office. It also houses the New York Immigration Court, among other things. The FBI is saying an individual has been taken away, and the New York Joint Terrorism Task Force will now investigate. So more coming up.
0: Yeah. And shockingly, the person they were taking away looked like a total loser.
1: Yes.
0: Yeah.
1: Apparently, among his effects, there was ice off our streets signage.
0: Yeah.
1: So probably not too complicated to figure out a motive here.
0: Exactly. Yeah, so keeping an eye on that one. From entertainment news, The Odyssey had this huge opening, like $125 million, right? I saw where some theaters were actually, you know, just for the demand, started making like 2 a.m. showings,
1: wow.
0: Even 3 a.m. And then I saw 6 a.m.
1: Dang.
0: I'm like, holy cow, really? And then come to find out where my daughter and her husband live, they're not too far from one of the big IMAX theaters. Mm-hmm. Like, there's only like 40 of them. Like really big, and they really wanted to see it on that. They went at 7:30 in the morning.
1: Dang!
0: They said they actually let them bring Starbucks in. They got their coffee ahead of time and then took it in there. And I thought this was interesting. And you tell me what you think of this review. So I'm like, well, how was it? Was it worth the hype? Because you know, especially my son-in-law, big Christopher Nolan guy, wanted to see what he was doing with The Odyssey, and he loved it. Thought it was really good. And some of the concerns going in, who was cast, all that, it's like, hey, you just kind of forget about that. It's not huge in the story anyway. It was just really well done. But my daughter said, you know, I thought it was really, really good. I'll tell you, if I would have been watching it at home, at around the hour and a half mark, I probably would have taken a break for a while.
1: Wow.
0: But still really liked it. You know what that says to me?
1: What's that?
0: Maybe I'd rather watch it at home.
1: Yeah,
0: if I'm going to watch it.
1: Well, if she's over there going, yeah, I wanted to take a break. The doctor,
0: exactly.
1: You, Mr. ADHD, you're not going to make it.
0: That's what I was thinking.
1: Yeah,
0: because I watched another long movie over the weekend, which was what, Project Hail Mary.
1: Oh yeah,
0: and that's like almost 2.5 hours.
1: Mm-hmm.
0: And I always like looking at my, how long is this thing? It's good enough, but man, can we get her condensed down just a little bit? Anyway, AOC has a new accent. We have to get to that. Yeah. And around to What's Your Story is coming right up.

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1: On the ones.
3: In Fort Worth, there is an accident to watch out for on 30 westbound at 287 in the left lane. Right now, it's about a 2 or 3 minute backup. And then East Loop 820, there's an accident southbound at Meadowbrook. They're in the left lane. That's 2 or 3 minutes. I-35 East southbound at Mockingbird. They're doing some road work in the left lane right now. Your backup is a good 5 minutes. With WBAP first traffic and weather on the ones, I'm Julie Hardy.
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2: Your forecast from the WBAP On Time Experts 24/7 Weather Center. Today, sunny and hot with a high near 101. Heat index about 108. Tonight clear with a low around 81. Tomorrow sunny and hot with a high near 105. Heat index will make it feel like 110. It's 92 degrees in Dallas and 92 in Fort Worth. Tensions remain high in the Middle East as the U.S. and Iran continue to exchange attacks. Trey Yingst is in Tel Aviv, Israel, with the latest.
6: Sirens sounded in both Kuwait and Bahrain amid new incoming Iranian missile and drone attacks. This does follow the ninth consecutive night of U.S. strikes against the Iranian regime. According to CENTCOM, a variety of targets were hit, including military command centers, air defense and coastal surveillance sites, maritime capabilities, and missile and drone launch positions. These strikes do come after three U.S. service members were killed by an Iranian ballistic missile attack in Jordan on Friday. Now, a fourth soldier was killed in northern Iraq during a controlled detonation of an unexploded Iranian drone over the weekend.
2: Meanwhile, negotiators have reportedly signaled they're open to continue peace talks. Your money news brought to you by NetWorthRadio.com. Taylor Farms has expanded a voluntary recall of its iceberg lettuce product sourced from central Mexico because of a potential link to the multi-state cyclospora outbreak that has sickened people across the U.S. The California-based company says products with the potential to be contaminated with the diarrhea-causing parasite were shipped to 27 states, including Texas, Florida, Pennsylvania, and Illinois. Looking at Wall Street's latest, the Dow Jones Industrial Average is down 89 points to 52,058. The NASDAQ is up 209 points to 25,729. The S&P 500 is up by 30 to 7,488. Keep connected, DFW, for the latest on the situation in the Middle East. 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
8: 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Also, Private Isabella Gonzalez of Texas. 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
26: All right. The Markley, Van Camp and Robbins Show. Jamie Markley, David Van Camp, Scott Robbins on vacation back later this week. Saw this, a Meta worker who is a New York City engineer who created digital experiences for kids, was busted after he admitted to trying to sext a 13-year-old during an undercover sting.
27: Oh, come on, man.
26: Josh Felker, who's 44, who's now deleted LinkedIn page, said he worked for the Facebook parent company, admitted he had been grooming and sexting someone he thought to be a teen girl during a sting. That was by Predator Poachers Long Island. Hmm. That's a vigilante group that seeks to catch would-be, well, diddlers.
27: Yeah.
26: Felker said, even though inappropriate things had already gone on, I just almost wish I could be her dad.
27: What?
26: Weird. Yeah. This guy's married with a kid. Hmm. That's what he told a member of the group. He listed his job as engineering manager for Meta. And then reached out to the group's 13-year-old decoy account in May and has been messaging them regularly since. New York Post had this exclusive. Yeah, man. A lot of just awful people out there. Mm-hmm. I mean, we'll have, there's plenty of other stories to get to. Not exactly in that vein, but just to let you know, they're terrible people.
27: Oh, yeah.
26: Let's get to this story out of Canada. This has been an ongoing conspiracy theory.
27: Yeah, and the theory is that there are mass graves of Native children at government and Catholic Church-run schools, the residential homes, and the evidence of this being a widespread issue is pretty much non-existent. They found a couple of, like, partial remains at one school, maybe some others, like, in the 70s, but as far as, like, hundreds of dead children buried on the grounds, they haven't found any evidence of this. It's they use like some sonar technology and they say, well, we think there might be graves down there, but then whenever there is an excavation, they never find anything.
26: But it's been an excuse to burn a bunch of stuff.
27: Yeah, to burn down churches in retaliation. Yeah. And then one tribal leader during a press conference, well, he says, hey, we don't need proof, and if you ask us for proof, well, that's just wrong and racist.
26: Okay, hold on a second. All right. Stop that audio. We got this to play. Roll this. Oh, my gosh. We don't need evidence.
27: Yeah, we don't need proof.
26: Okay, roll it.
28: I don't think we should have to prove to anybody what happened to these people because they are there. And they send us messages telling us they're there. And Chief Kashmir and I went to visit the sacred site. You can tell they're there, right? Feel the power and the energy for somebody that's not from
26: whoa, you gotta have evidence.
27: Yeah, you do. I mean, I believe in a spiritual world, but you know, if you're gonna be calling for, you know, some form of reparations or something like that, yeah, you gotta come up with the proof.
26: 100%. Go ahead.
28: For somebody that's not from our communities, that doesn't understand our culture, you cannot understand what that means, but we do. And you just don't We just don't go into any cemetery and start digging up graves just to prove that someone died. It is disrespectful to our culture.
27: Well,
26: okay.
27: What are we talking about here?
26: You need proof.
27: You need to have proof, yes. Because right
26: because we know. We can feel, what was he say, the presence?
27: Yeah, feel the energy, they're reaching out to us and all that stuff. Okay, Well, if you want somebody to do something about this, then you've got to actually provide physical evidence that this mass grave actually exists.
26: Well, yeah. Oh, my gosh. See, I can just see the way the left would treat this whole thing. Mm-hmm. Well, you got to respect this.
27: Well, and that's how the Canadian government is behaving. That's how they're responding to this. I mean, there was one person, I guess it would be the equivalent of the FBI, sort mm-hmm. of, who was saying that they were open to making it illegal to be, what's the phrase, residential home denier. If you if you suggest that maybe, just maybe, the stories about mass graves that have never been backed up by physical evidence is false, then they wouldn't have a problem necessarily with criminalizing that.
26: Well, yeah, I mean, yeah, we got the vibe, so we'll burn down the church.
27: Yeah.
26: Well, that might offend the Christian and also break the law
27: of right.
26: burning it down. But this, the vibes, supersede that, apparently.
27: Mm-hmm.
26: Okay. Yeah, that's crazy, man. Canada. Dude, it's like
27: wild.
26: Something different every week.
27: It really is, man. That country is just gone.
26: No kidding. All right. Over the weekend, a new accent from Alexandria Ocasio-Cortez.
27: Yes. Democrat Representative AOC was campaigning for a fellow socialist in Memphis and unveiled a brand new Southern fried version of herself.
26: Really? Okay, roll it.
2: We cannot afford to leave Tennessee behind. We cannot afford to leave Kentucky behind, Alabama behind, Mississippi behind, Georgia behind, South Carolina behind.
26: Right.
27: We can't leave them behind, y'all.
26: Yeah. That is a little different.
2: All right, listen.
27: It's amazing how many Democrats do that.
26: It is, man. I mean, Kamala did it.
2: I love you back.
27: I remember, and this is kind of a throwback, but the governor, when I lived in Missouri, the governor of Missouri was a guy named Jay Nixon. He's a Democrat, mm-hmm. more of a moderate Democrat, I guess, certainly by today's standards. But I remember hearing, because I was in central Missouri when he was running for reelection. And I was hearing his ads, and he says, Missouri. But when I was driving through St. Louis one time, I heard another ad for him where he says, Missouri. So it's like, yeah.
26: Depending on where you're
27: yeah,
26: at.
27: Yeah, right. You know, hey, yeah. If you're in between Kansas City and St. Louis, you get the Missouri version. And mm-hmm. if you're in the big cities, you get the Missouri version.
26: Yes. If you're Kamala Harris, you're on Telemundo.
2: Oh, I love you back.
26: Or if you're at a black church. It's just the best. You know what? And if Robbins were here, I know what he'd be saying. You got to play it. You got to play it. Come on, man. You got to play it. I'd be like, you got to play what? You know what I'm talking about. You got to play it.
2: I don't feel no ways tired. I come too far from where I started from. Nobody told me that the road would be easy.
27: See, that is, she is like Led Zeppelin and everybody yes. else is Kingdom Come.
26: Yeah. Okay? Yep. She's the original on that one. I'll give her that. All right. It's that time. We do it a couple of times a day. We go around the table. It may not be the biggest story out there, but you saw it. You're like, yeah, I'd like to bring this in. David, today, what's your story?
27: I just thought this was funny. A FedEx driver in Georgia, he was backing up to take a picture of a package that he dropped off, but he wound mm-hmm. up tripping on a kiddie pool in the front yard of the house.
26: I saw that.
27: Did you hear the audio?
26: I did not hear the audio. Okay, roll it.
3: I needed that.
27: Well, it's hot, you know? He's out on his route.
26: I needed it.
27: That's how you just rolled on like that. Yep.
26: Yes. For my story, it was just refreshing. Bill Maher is talking with comedian Jack Whitehall, and he's talking basically about Trump derangement syndrome. And I sent it to Andres because may have some swearing. Andres is always good. You know, it's fine.
4: If at this point, 10 years into the Trump situation, yeah. you are still obsessing about his personality, mm-hmm. my view is that's on you.
3: Yeah.
4: Should we always be criticizing, as I do, what he actually does while he's in office? Absolutely. But to keep just focusing on these personality things that we've talked about for 10 years. They're not going to change. That's who he is. I don't care when he calls me names now. It's like the way he does it. It's the way he talks. Yeah. It's who he is. Of course he's going to hang a tarp on the building. He does these things which you can't even imagine. If you tried your hardest, what is he going to do now? Tarp on the building would never have come to me, but he is always going to do it. And when he does it, I just got to go, okay.
0: Yeah.
4: Well played.
0: Yeah.
4: This is what you do.
0: Yeah.
4: And as long as it's something that doesn't really affect me or other people for real.
0: Yeah.
4: I don't care about your reflecting pool.
0: Yeah, yeah.
4: I don't care about your ballroom. I don't care what you do on the lawn. You can have UFC fights. You can have sheep grazing there one president did. You can do anything. You're just way too into Donald Trump as the person who controls how you think in life.
0: Yeah.
4: Everything is about him. I'm not going there with you. You know, and I'm winning.
0: Yeah.
4: And I'm somebody he attacks personally.
0: Yeah.
4: And I care less than you do. Yeah. Your life is all about Donald Trump. Mine isn't.
26: That's true, man.
27: Well, that's the thing about, you know, when you obsess over the personality of Trump and it's like every day is a new waking nightmare for you. And I forget about Trump. It's any politician.
26: Sure.
27: You're giving that person so much power over you. And we talked about that with the America 250, you know, where they had a bunch of states that were supposed to put up or were offered space to put up just something to highlight their state. And a whole lot of blue states didn't do it. And it was that's embarrassing. You realize how much of your personal energy are you willing to expend on Donald Trump?
26: It was celebrating the country's 250th birthday, is what it was. And Trump wanted to highlight that, but no, you couldn't get past it because it's Trump's fair.
27: Right.
26: I'm not going to participate in it. No, it says more about you than it does about him.
27: It really does.
26: But I thought that was a really good point. And it's, you know, it seems like more on the left are hating on Bill Maher every day.
27: Oh, yeah.
26: Because he's also saying, I'm pretty much done. The Democratic Socialists have taken over. We can get to that coming up a bit later on. Something else. If you're a driver and you're trying to switch seats at a traffic stop, that's not going to work out well for you. We got Nimrods in the news coming up and a news update next.
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9: There is road work on 35E southbound at Mockingbird. They're in the left lane. Right now, traffic's fairly light, so it's just a couple-minute delay through there. And if you're trying to travel in Tarrant County, we have some slow traffic on 35W coming from Northside Drive southbound to I-30. That'll take you about 2 or 3 minutes. They did wrap up our accident westbound 30 at 287, so no more delay. With WBAP First Traffic...
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31: I read this interesting story the other day, which was written by a colleague of mine, about why so-called, quote, admin nights are the new book club for busy adults. Now, I learned this is a term coined by journalist Chris Collin, who wrote about this life hack in the Wall Street Journal. An admin night is when people come together for a night, a fun night, while holding one another accountable to an assignment. The ones usually considered back burner tasks, the ones that you've been putting off. The person you choose to do an admin night with matters a lot because that's your accountability partner. That's what one person told us. People love the social aspect because it can bring these boring tasks to light, make them feel more fun, and where you go matters as well. You need to have enough space and hopefully not too many distractions. And again, don't forget to leave some time for fun. I'm Dr. Sanjay Gupta, helping you live a better life.
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20: All right. The Mark and the Great Camp and Robin Show. See, I've Robin's on vacation. He'll be back later in the week. You know, a lot of people talk about the weight loss injections. We've talked about them before. The results look dramatic. It works by lowering blood sugar and crushing your appetite. 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Some people don't want to deal with it at all. And as you probably know, if you've read the fine print, there can be some pretty intense side effects. 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
20: News update. If you're looking for another way to lose weight, I wouldn't suggest this one.
27: No. Taylor Farms, they were named initially as the source of that explosive diarrhea outbreak.
20: Yes.
27: But apparently that was a false positive. The FDA has actually put out an apology, or apologized to Taylor Farms, and said, no, that wasn't them. I didn't even know you could get a false positive.
20: I didn't know that either.
27: And then, of course, there's always the immediate, you know, what are they actually covering up? Is it that Taylor Farms is, like, well-connected and it's a huge business? And they're like, okay, never mind, it wasn't them. We don't know where the poop lettuce came from.
20: Yeah, because it was a farm in Mexico.
27: Yeah.
2: And they're like, well, nope, it's not that. And then you wonder, okay, how often does a false positive actually happen in those tests?
27: Especially, you come out and name the main names.
2: Oh, yeah, because honestly, for those that would actually buy the Taylor prepackaged salads, you see that name, once you've heard the story, you're going to shy away more than likely.
27: Probably, yeah.
2: And I know, and this was what they had reported, was it was the bigger sizes that just go out to restaurants and stuff like that. But now you're back to square one. Yeah. Like, okay, where is it from and what am I supposed to eat?
27: Right. Well, just don't eat salad for the time being.
2: No kidding. So you had some stomach stuff over the weekend, but you don't think it's from this?
27: I don't think it was that. No, I think there's just a combination of things. It was weird on Saturday. I'd spent pretty much all day. My wife and I will do this occasionally where we'll do sort of a divide and conquer day with the kids where she takes one and I take the other, and it's just sort of a one-on-one time. I always love doing that.
2: Yeah, that's great.
27: Did that with my son, and we spent, because he's a little boy, he wants to spend most of the time outside doing stuff, and it's really hot, humid, etc. Yeah. My wife thinks it was heat stroke, because all of a sudden, like Saturday night, I just start sweating, and then I start vomiting, and then other stuff starts occurring.
2: Oh,
27: and
2: yeah.
27: Yesterday was no fun at all. I know that.
2: Oh, gosh. You look great today. I don't know how you're feeling.
27: I'm down about 5 pounds. So that's good.
2: I'd suggest lean, probably. The alternative. All right, we got to get to Nimrod. Here we go.
3: When the going gets tough.
4: Damn it, this is too hard.
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4: I love the poorly educated.
2: All right. Nimrod's in the News. You go to Florida from News 4 Jacksonville. 30-year-old Fernando Alexander Jr. was pulled over the other day, and he tried to pull the old switcheroo. You know, like, oh, take over here. There's a problem, though, when he was trying to do that. The car was not in park. So he and his passenger switching seats. He lifted his foot off the brake. Car is in reverse, so it immediately starts rolling back and actually hit the cop car behind it.
27: Oh, my gosh.
2: Thankfully, no one hurt. Nando didn't try to run off, but he was quickly caught and arrested. He facing several felony charges, including leaving the scene of a crash with property damage. It also sounds like he was a drug dealer a suspended license. No wonder he was trying to pull the old switcheroo. Yeah. And that's Nimrod's in the News.
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9: On the ones.
12: Had a little problem on the northbound side of 635 before Gross Road, and it looks like it just cleared out. So traffic is tapping the brakes a little bit through there, maybe a couple minutes worth. And then I-35 southbound at Mockingbird, there's road work on the left lane. Right now, your delay is about 5 minutes. And 635 eastbound at I-35, a wreck in the left lane is backing you up for 2 to 3. With WBAP first traffic and weather on the ones, I'm Julie DeHardy.
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21: From the WBAP On-Time Experts 24-7 Weather Center, dangerous heat this afternoon with heat indices soaring to 108, air temps at 102. A heat advisory until 8 p.m. tonight. Low tonight, 81 degrees, and several more days in a row here with that kind of tough heat. Watching potentially Tropical Storm Bertha, the Northeast Gulf, slowly marching towards Louisiana midweek. 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For WBAP News, I'm meteorologist Scott Lauriemore at the Weather Channel.
10: It's 93 degrees in Dallas and 94 in Fort Worth. Another Republican will seek the U.S. Senate seat from South Carolina, left vacant by the death of Senator Lindsey Graham, Evan Brown reports.
29: South Carolina Congressman Russell Fry is entering a special Republican primary called following the death of U.S. Senator Lindsey Graham earlier this month. Fry is joining a field of at least three others. The seat is currently being held by Graham's sister Darlene, appointed by Governor Henry McMaster to fill the remainder of the term. While she has not publicly announced a run for the seat herself, President Trump is urging her to seek the office. Evan Brown, Fox News.
10: 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Retailers may soon be getting some help as they try to navigate the penny shortage.
30: The legislation formally ends the production of the penny, which the U.S. already stopped minting some 8 months ago, and addresses how retailers should give cash customers change when they don't have any pennies. The act would give businesses the option to round cash transactions to the nearest nickel. Lillian Wu, Fox News.
10: 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The NASDAQ is up 121 to 25,642. S&P 500 in the green by 15 to 7,473. 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
31: The National Weather Service issuing severe thunderstorm warnings.

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16: The Markley, Van Camp, and Robbins Show. Jamie Markley, David Van Camp, Scott Robbins on vacation back later in the week. Now, sometimes you'll see a story and you just get ticked off. Mm-hmm. And this is one of those for me. Obama-appointed activist judge dismisses Title IX lawsuit against Illinois school district. This would be Judge Sharon Johnson Coleman. The Obama-appointed activist judge who once ruled that illegal aliens have Second Amendment rights has now dismissed a lawsuit filed by a student in the Valley View Community Unit School District. Still laughing about the illegal aliens having Second Amendment rights, correct?
17: And she's in Illinois?
16: Yes.
17: Where you have to get a background check to buy ammunition?
16: Correct.
17: We live in the upside down, man.
16: 100%.
17: This is insanity.
16: All right, it really is. Well, you have this girl basically saying Title IX rights need to be respected.
17: Mm-hmm.
16: You got boys in the girls' locker room.
17: Yeah.
16: No. No, in dismissing the equal protection claim, the court amazingly relied on a precedent saying that it claimed because the policy requires both males and females to subordinate their rights to bodily privacy and integrity to members of the opposite sex, there's no equal protection violation. What?
17: So because a girl could use a boy's locker room?
16: Yes.
17: Because it's a free-for-all, then nobody's rights are violated?
16: Correct.
17: Okay.
16: Yeah, it just, again, the upside-down world is probably the best way to describe
17: it. Ridiculous, man.
16: When they were talking about this at the time and they had, you know, their school board meeting, you had a dad who was, you know, very passionate, got up and

0: spoke, and I know it at the time got a lot of play. It's probably worth playing at least part of it again.
1: We're going to let boys in the bathrooms? I want to ask all the fathers up here to claim to love their daughters. Would you be okay if someone up here started getting naked in front of your daughter? No, yes, they are. If they go in the bathroom, they will get naked in front of your daughter. You are a liar.
2: Hey, folks. Okay. We're not doing this.
1: Okay. That's all I'm saying.
2: We're not doing the back and forth.
1: These men, these boys, these biological boys, you're going to allow them to go in and get naked in front of our kids? Are we that far gone now? Where does this stop, guys?
0: Yeah.
1: Where does this plateau? Next thing you know, we're going to be okaying pedophilia? We're already letting kids pretend to be furries. We are letting kids be furries. Silent.
2: Folks,
1: I request
2: stop.
1: Silence.
2: Please.
1: I don't care. Offensive? You know what? It's funny. All your shirts all say humble, kind, love everyone. But you don't love me right now, do you? That's right.
2: Sir.
1: That's
2: hey,
1: right.
2: Folks,
1: so,
2: hey.
0: Listen. Yeah, and the guy trying to restore order is getting on the dad.
3: Right.
0: For responding to them. Just forward in a little bit as, you know, he's just talking about common sense for crying out loud. Yeah.
1: More power to you, but don't twist and manipulate their mind when they are impressionable. Leave our kids alone. Please, leave them alone. There is no study, not one that's ever been done, that WPATH, WPATH, World Professional Association of Transgender Health, set out to do a study about suicide.
0: Because that's always the playing card, right? Well, you got to basically play along with the pretending of to be the opposite sex or they're going to kill themselves.
3: Yeah.
0: And he cites the study.
1: And did you know they could find no conclusive evidence that letting your child transition will save their life? Not one study. We are going down a path of irreversible evil and harm. We are accepting evil in 2025. This is sick. All these men getting up here speaking today, they don't have the courage to look at their kids and say, hey, I love you, and I'm going to support you, but you're a boy, or you're a girl. You were born in God's image. That's what men should do. That's what real men do. That's what real men of courage do.
0: Right. Mm-hmm. Not enough of them out there. Because a lot of times we'll see these different stories, and we'll say, where are the dads?
3: Yeah.
0: Well, there's one. Mm-hmm. But man, oh man, the activist judge dismisses the lawsuit. And then it'll go to the next one. This goes on and on and on and on. And I think that's something we've learned in the last 10 years, that the appointment of judges is far more important than we had ever imagined. Okay, so that story's out there. The mayor of New York wants to arrest Benjamin Netanyahu. He comes to the United States. That's still going on?
3: Yeah, well, he pledged to do that during his run and also right after he was inaugurated as the mayor of New York City. Zoran Mamdani has promised to have the Prime Minister of Israel, Benjamin Netanyahu, arrested if he shows up for the United Nations General Assembly in September. And he was interviewed by the New York Times' Lulu Garcia Navarro. And it was funny because even she was like, she just was confused by what he was trying to say. And so she says, would you really actually arrest him?
0: Okay.
4: Prime Minister Netanyahu belongs in The Hague. He's a war criminal who has been charged by the International Criminal Court. And what you will find is that is an opinion that is held by many purely because of what his actions have wrought over these last many years. I've also said that I will follow the laws that we have here in New York City because I believe that there's an importance in following the law as a leader who presides over our city, and that's something that I plan
0: right.
4: to do.
5: Meaning? I'm sorry, I don't understand what that means.
4: Meaning that whatever the law allows me to do in New York City, that's what we will do, but we won't be writing our own laws to that end.
5: What does the law allow you to do?
4: That's an active conversation with our legal department.
0: Oh, really?
4: And seeing what the prospects are we have here in our municipality. However, what we've seen at the national level is a desire sometimes to write your own laws, to go outside of the bounds of legality. That's not something we have an interest in.
0: You know what's interesting? I saw Andrew Cuomo, former governor, disgraced governor of New York, saying with Mamdani here, it's all theater.
3: Oh, yeah.
0: Is it? Or would he really arrest him if he had the chance?
3: I think if he had the chance, he would, but I don't think he would be able to find enough police officers to actually get it done.
0: Right. No, but I believe if he could get it done, he would, because that just, for him and his followers, that just makes him even bigger.
3: Oh, yeah.
0: As far as that whole crazy movement.
3: Yeah, the Trumpster has put out a statement on that saying, no, he will not be arrested on U.S. soil. That's not happening.
0: Right. Yeah. But this way, he gets to play it out and say, right. "Yeah, I think that, you know, that's absolutely something we would look at." Because again, his followers would be like, "Yeah, war criminal.
3: Yeah,
0: you know, arrest him. Everything else. It's just crazy, man. It's mm-hmm. wild times we're living in with the Democratic Socialists.
3: It really is, man. And I mean, it's only growing from the younger side of things right now.
0: Yes, and that's from a lot of indoctrination for years and years.
3: Oh yeah,
0: that's just been happening. Meanwhile, Gavin Newsom's wife is making news again.
3: Yes. Well, she's making the rounds right now because, you know, this is sort of the long, slow presidential campaign launch that they're involved in right now.
0: Oh, yeah.
3: Gavin Newsom's wife, Jennifer Newsom, was asked whether or not Gavin was going to run for president. Now, we all know he will, but...
0: Yes, of course. Go ahead.
6: It's really exciting to be in California. Diversity is our secret sauce. It's what my husband and I stand for.
0: Oh, my gosh. The state's got so many problems. Right. It's insane. Diversity is our strength. Really? Okay, go ahead.
6: And represent and champion. And so I guess in that regard, we're a threat to the GOP. But right now we're focused on California and we're focused on saving our democracy because
0: right now in polling, you trail Kamala Harris.
3: Yeah.
0: I mean, the GOP is hoping you win. Just not a very, your husband's not a good candidate. Right. Go ahead.
6: Because clearly we have an unhinged leader who is coming at his political enemies and trying to intimidate us all. So fear, distrust, and chaos. And we have to right the ship, not just in our country, but for the world. The world is looking at us going, what is going on in America right now, or in the United States of America right now? And they're extremely concerned, and it's destabilizing. And so we have an opportunity to right the ship, again, not just in California, but across the country, and save our democracy.
3: And save our democracy. I do like how she had to correct herself there, because it's a big thing. There's been a resurgence of this, where you can't say America anymore because, well, it's two continents, right? It's the Americas. You have to specify the United States of America. That's this left-wing cause. And it's been that way for a long time. But it's like, dude, nobody is saying America and thinks Brazil, okay?
0: No. That's... No, of course not. Oh, make her say Gulf of America, dude. That would be fantastic. I mean, there is part, you know, sometimes it gets exhausting, but in the end, watching the Democrats fight with one another and jockeying for position, who can outwoke the other and all the other nonsense, is going to be fascinating to watch. Okay, we got to get to a news update. And the five stories we're watching today is coming right up.
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14: We do have road work today on I-35 southbound at Mockingbird. Right now, traffic's back to Empire Central, so give yourself an extra 5 minutes or so. If you're trying to travel in the Fitzroy City area, we've got some road work on the eastbound side of I-30, and that's going to be moving anywhere from 551 on out to 548. That's going to take you probably about 10 minutes or so. 635 westbound Hillcrest, the wreck's on the right shoulder, but 2 to 3 minutes to get it by. With WBAP First Traffic, I'm...
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0: The Markley Van Camp and Robbins Show. Jamie Markley, David Van Camp, Scott Robbins on vacation. It's time now for the five stories we're watching today.
1: 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Number five, socialist Andy Burnham officially became the British Prime Minister today. Replacing Sir Keir Starmer, who had to resign. This is the country's seventh leader in 10 years.
0: Unreal.
1: Just a failed country. Failed country.
0: Yep.
1: Number four, the Department of Education is rolling out new accountability tests for colleges and universities if an undergrad program's graduates don't earn more than workers who never went to college in that particular field. That program could be cut off from federal student loans. Good. I love it.
0: What is your course usually talk about? Something with basket weaving?
1: Oh, underwater lesbian basket weaving?
0: Underwater lesbian. Yes. Yes. Very good.
1: Yeah. Number three, in New York, one person has been arrested after setting off a homemade bomb. They're calling it an incendiary device at 26 Federal Plaza, where an immigration court is, by the way. And number two, Yemen's Houthis have announced a sea navigation ban on Saudi Arabia.
0: Who are you?
1: Yeah, it's going to get really messy there, because I think Saudi Arabia's patience is over as well.
0: Yeah.
1: And then number one, the U.S. has identified two troops killed in an Iranian strike on Jordan. Tyler James Fian, 25, from Hawaii, and Isabella Gonzalez, 19, of Carrollton, Texas, passed away. They were killed by the Iranian strikes. Trump has ordered the U.S. military to make Iran pay many times over for each American soldier killed. The negotiations are done. It sounds.
0: Oh, yeah. Yeah. Would not be surprised if bridges get hit this week. Yeah. We'll see what happens. Some other news out there. A lot of stories being written about the World Cup. Trump wants it again in the future. I know a lot of businesses were happy with all of the added, you know, clientele and visitors to the United States. I'll admit it. I have no more love for soccer than I did before it started. And you almost, I don't know if you ever feel this way, but you talk to other people that are genuinely, like, sort of excited for it. You're like, I don't want to be the wet blanket on it.
1: Yeah.
0: I had forgotten it was even on yesterday. I'm doing yard work. I figure I'll come inside for maybe a half hour, cool off a little bit, and head back out. And get something to drink, and I turn the TV on. Well, it's sort of the end of that halftime show. I see Justin Bieber, and I'm like, I think he's singing live. Wow. Okay. That's a little bit different. And then they do the whole thing where it's all these kids together, and it's Shakira, and it's all about love, and I'm seeing rainbow colors, and I've got my own sort of take going on in my head. Like, okay, whatever. It's not for me.
1: Yeah.
0: And the thing is, if you're around a bunch of people and you have the thought, you know, this is all about globalization, and I'm not for it, to be honest, because I think the people behind it have really nefarious intentions. And it, yeah, they make it, they dress it up like, oh, love, it's all about love and all this crap. And that's not what they're about at all.
1: Oh, no.
0: But I'm like, again, I see the ratings. A lot of people in the United States were watching this probably more than ever. Mm-hmm. I know that it was more exciting for people this time around. And I also understand, you know, for people like my buddy who had no interest in soccer, but his daughter has been playing soccer. Mm-hmm. And so they watched the games with her. And he's like, you know, I'm starting to understand the game a little bit better. I really kind of like it. And I'm kind of like, good for you. I'm not going to try to convince you not to like it.
1: Well, no. No.
0: But I just reserve it to, it's just not for me. Yeah. I just don't dig it. I think. And then I saw what would have been maybe the last 15 minutes of it when Argentina's down a guy, which seems like kind of crazy. I know there's penalty in hockey, and soccer guy will explain it to me and why that was the right call. I don't care that much, to be honest. It just doesn't hold the interest, I guess.
1: No, I will say what I did like that it was here.
0: Yeah.
1: For the simple fact that it reminded a whole lot of people how cool this country is. I know we have disagreements, we're divided, and all that stuff, right?
0: Mm-hmm.
1: And we certainly have our faults. But man, watching all these people from different countries, especially from Europe, from Korea, going to Mexico, going to the United States, traveling around, and some a lot of times off the beaten path, not to major, you know, tourist destinations, mm-hmm. and having the time of their lives. This country kicks ass, man.
0: It does.
1: And that was a good reminder of it. And I saw one person say, you know what we should do? We should have it again, like, in 10 years, and then just do it at all different stadiums, just to show off how cool we are.
0: Yeah, and for the people that hate the country, I hope some of them actually woke up. This is the reason so many people want to come here and actually start a life here, you know, which is really cool. And just because I'm not one for soccer, I mean, 0-0, 1-0's the final, but whatever.
1: No shots on goal.
0: I know, for Argentina. And I know I've heard people say, but yeah, but that's what makes it so interesting, because the goals mean so much. Mm-hmm. Again, it's fine. It's just, it's not for me. And then I saw just a little study, David, because you know a lot about cats. Sometimes when they lick each other, it's not because they're being nice to clean one another. Sometimes it's to annoy the other cat.
1: Well, probably, yeah.
0: Like, okay, who would have known that? Yeah. I was thinking about Robin's always talking about his cats, you know?
2: Meow, meow, meow, meow, meow, meow, meow.
1: Well, I think sometimes it's to pick a fight because they're bored or something. And so they, like, my cats will do that, where they just sort of start grooming each other, and then it just gets more and more aggressive.
0: Well, you've mentioned one of your cats is kind of a jerk. Is that the one that does it?
1: Yeah. But, you know, there was one, you know, Dexter, who's dead now.
0: Thanks. Yes, he's dead.
1: Yeah, he's very dead. He used to do it more often, where he'd just go up to the other boy cat and just start messing with him and then start biting, and then they would chase each other.
0: So Dexter was the jerk sometimes.
1: And now Dexter's dead.
0: Do you think he was a jerk because he was cockeyed and he was jealous of the other cat who wasn't?
1: Probably.
0: It might have had something to do with it. I couldn't blame him for that, to be honest.
1: In the walls.
0: Yeah.
1: Dexter.
0: It's tough. Oh, we got to get to Adam Carolla talking about voter ID in California. It's hilarious. And news update next.
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4: On the ones.
6: We do have road work to watch out for on I-35 East southbound at Mockingbird. They're in the left lane, and you'll need an extra 5 minutes through there. Now, there's an accident, but they moved it to the right shoulder, 635 westbound at Hillcrest. So just slow as you pass by. And 635 eastbound at I-35E, this is an accident in the left lane. So right now, traffic is backed up about 2 or 3 minutes. With WBAP First Traffic and Weather on the ones, I'm Juwiti Hardy.
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5: Your forecast from the WBAP on-time experts 24-7 Weather Center. Today, sunny and hot with a high near 101. Heat index 108. Tonight, clear with a low around 81. Tomorrow, sunny and hot with a high near 105. Heat index 110. It's 95 degrees in both Dallas and Fort Worth. 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A terror group allied with Iran threatens now to squeeze on global shipping. Jonathan Savage reports.
8: Houthi rebels in Yemen say they're imposing a maritime embargo on Saudi Arabia, an eye-for-an-eye response, they argue, to Saudi action against the Houthis. The Iran-backed militants say they'll close the Bab al-Mandeb Strait to Saudi ships. This could cut global oil supply and render most Saudi exports unable to leave the region. Jonathan Savage, Fox News.
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9: It's the second largest sandwich chain in the U.S. after Subway. And the Wall Street Journal says the stock launch is expected to value Jersey Mike's at $7.9 billion. Investment firm Blackstone acquired a majority stake in Jersey Mike's last year. It is expected to retain about two-thirds of the company's voting power. Ginny Cosola. Fox News.
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10: 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A Democrat in Tarrant County said blacks shouldn't raise their kids around whites. 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And a survey shows 50% of Muslim immigrants have a favorable view of Hamas. We will discuss if there's a dumber idea than importing terrorists at 4:05. That's coming up today, 2 to 5. 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
20: As a parent, when you send your kid off to school in the morning, you know that they're going to be learning, they're going to be spending time with their friends. But a new study out of UCSF found adolescents are spending an average of 70 minutes of their school day on their phones. Now, some kids will say they need their phones to help with schoolwork, but this study found that they were spending the vast majority of their screen time on TikTok, Instagram, and Snapchat. Not really apps that you're going to be turning to for homework help. Now, the study's lead author said, don't blame kids for using their phones at school. Teach them how to resist them. Focus on what they'd get by putting them aside rather than what you're taking away. Explain how phones could hurt their academic performance and also remind them of this. Nothing takes the place of real face-to-face friendships. I'm Dr. Sanjay Gupta, helping you live a better life.
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0: All right. The Markley, Van Camp, and Robbins Show. Jamie Markley, David Van Camp, Scott Robbins on vacation back later this week. Okay, so this Senate candidate from Michigan doesn't want to talk about the Ayatollah.
1: Oh, no. No, he does not. Abdul El Sayed, he's running for the U.S. Senate in Michigan. He is a far-left Islamist running for the Democrat nomination. Now, back when the Ayatollah got killed in Iran, not the Gayatollah, but his dad, he was caught saying in a planning meeting that he didn't want to comment on it because Muslims in Dearborn were sad about it.
0: I remember.
1: And so he was asked about that during an interview with Jake Tapper on CNN.
0: All right.
23: Why were you worried about offending people who support the Ayatollah?
24: Jake, on a day where we're mourning the loss of two more service members in a war we never should have fought, I think all of us ought to step back and ask whether or not everybody in Michigan, frankly, everybody in America, shouldn't be sad about the fact that this president, backed by the prime minister of a foreign government, took us to a war we had no business fighting in. So yeah, I didn't want to comment on it then because it's a ridiculous pretext. And now you're asking me about the Ayatollah, who's dead, by the way, and you're not asking me about the service members who've died. You're not asking me about whether or not this war should have ever been fought. You're not asking me about whether or not the costs that are being borne by Michiganders in the tax dollars we pay or the gas prices that are insane right now are worth it. And so, look, let's have a conversation based in Michigan. I'm running for Senate in Michigan. And I think here in Michigan, all of us are probably sad about the fact that we went to war that we never should have fought. I'd rather our money be spent here.
2: I was specifically asking you about comments you didn't want to make because you didn't want to offend people in Dearborn, which is in Michigan.
0: Right.
1: Yeah, right.
0: I was wondering if Jake was at least going to stand up for himself.
1: Right.
0: Because the guy is attacking the question.
1: Mm-hmm.
0: Well, you're not asking about this, and you're not asking about this, which is getting out your own talking points.
1: Sure.
0: No, the reality is someone that should be recognized by Americans as an evil leader and good riddance, you didn't want to offend people because they're rather on the side of the Ayatollah than the president of the United States.
1: Yeah.
0: That's the deal.
1: That's the long and short of it, yeah.
0: But you just can't say it. Wow. You know, if you've got people that don't see what's coming or what is at least being attempted and say, well, I just like some of his politics and I don't want to be Islamophobic, so I'm going to vote for him.
1: Mm-hmm.
0: What a dope to have that opinion.
1: Oh, completely, yes.
0: You don't think there's another goal in mind?
1: Yeah.
0: And I'll bring it up again, man. A buddy of mine that grew up Muslim will say it all the time. Americans, and Christians in particular, are so freaking naive to what is actually happening.
1: Yeah.
0: It goes through my mind every time we hear another story like this. Meanwhile, in California and the rest of the country, we're talking about voter ID. In California, Adam Carolla was talking about it. And we've heard this before. You can't show ID. They don't want you to. They can't look at ID. Like, hey, this is who I am. Oh, right. Can't do it. And it's crazy to know that to begin with. But then to hear the story of someone that's trying to show the ID and how that's received is something different.
4: I went to vote last time, and I reflexively pulled out my ID because I reflexively reach for my ID in almost all environments now because I travel so much. So I'm voting.
0: Yeah, and he's talking with Harmeet Dhillon, mm-hmm. by the way.
4: And I'm just sort of reaching for my ID, and the guy's like, you got to put that away. And I was like, you don't need to see it? He's like, no, I can't touch it, you know? And then he starts asking me questions about my address and how do you spell that and what was the number again on that? And he keeps screwing it up and how do you spell your name? And I said, why don't I just show you my ID and you can just get all this right off my ID? And he's like, I can't look at you. You got to put the I can't touch the ID.
6: That's right.
4: And I'm like, it's the only place left in society where they shun the ID. Everywhere else, you need the ID, and here we shall shun you and your
6: right.
4: ID.
6: You're
4: That's
6: absolutely
4: insane.
6: Right.
0: It is.
1: Yeah. Well, what's the harm in showing the ID? Oh, right, because then maybe Democrats wouldn't have a stranglehold on elections
0: exactly.
1: in California.
0: Right. Exactly. That's what it comes down to. Man, when we saw that the other day, that in fact... Olive Garden. What is it? The Endless Salad or whatever?
1: Endless Pasta, yeah.
0: The Endless Pasta. You got to show the photo ID.
1: Mm-hmm.
0: My goodness, dude. This isn't that hard.
1: Right. You have to have it's non-transferable. You have to show that you are who you say you are.
0: Yes.
1: to get the pasta.
0: Yes.
1: But
0: the vote...
1: Yeah, playing a role in determining the future of our country. Yeah, no, we don't need that.
0: Right.
1: They get so caught up in their own talking points with this that it's like, and Harry Enten from CNN, he's the polling guy,
0: yeah,
1: has pointed this out time and time again. Voter ID is not controversial.
0: Not at all.
1: Not among the people, because most people have an ID.
0: Well, John Carl, that's what he was saying to Mark Warner.
1: Yeah.
0: Like, dude, 71% of Democrats, you know, 80% of people overall. Why won't you get on board? And I think we all know the reason why. All right. It's that time. We do it a couple of times a day. Go around the table. It may not be the biggest story out there, but it caught your attention. David, what's your story here?
1: You know, this isn't necessarily new, but it is funny because every once in a while you'll have people complaining about how, you know, they go to a Walgreens or a CVS and a bunch of the stuff is under lock and key.
0: Oh, yeah.
1: And then they're acting like, oh, this is terrible. This is, you know, this is racist. This is classist or whatever. And the employees hate it, too. And I understand why the employees hate it, because they got to stop every 5 seconds to go and open up something so somebody can get some lipstick out or something.
0: By the way, when you say it's racist, isn't that in a way racist?
1: I think it is, yeah.
0: kind of outing. Well, it's because this is what people steal.
1: Right. What is this? Why are all the why are all the black hair products under lock and key?
0: Right.
1: That's racist. What? I don't think you want to say that out loud.
0: No, I don't think you do.
1: Yeah. Well, the New York Post put out a story, a video of them looking at a half-mile section of Washington Heights that's been transformed into an open-air prescription drug bazaar with vendors peddling painkillers, erectile dysfunction pills, and a bunch of other medications, a bunch of wares. And it really is. This is straight from Walgreens. This is what they do. They steal it, and they just set it up outside, and they sell it. Remember this story in California, in San Francisco, where because they weren't allowed to stop shoplifters, people would go in there with big trash bags and just steal a bunch of stuff.
0: Yes.
1: And then a lot of times they wouldn't even go that far away from the Walgreens that they just ripped off. It's like right around the corner, and they're setting up their table to sell the things that they just stole.
0: And there was nothing they could do.
1: Nope.
0: Because it was under $900.
1: Right. It's bonkers, man.
0: It is. I mean, I've never even understood the whole reason that people wouldn't say, no, they need to be prosecuted for that. Well, that's that pipeline,
1: yeah,
0: you know,
1: right.
0: From school to prison. Well, again, you're outing yourself.
1: Yes.
0: If that's what you think. What? Because you're poor, you have to steal? You have to go to the Walgreens?
1: Right.
0: No, it's crazy.
1: Well, they're just stealing formula for their babies. No, they're stealing the formula so that they can sell it to somebody who wants formula for cheaper.
0: Exactly. For my story, I see this headline. If you drive the speed limit, you could be saving the planet.
1: Oh, really?
0: I'm like, okay, this has got to be some sort of BS. It's researchers at the University of Minnesota. They found that speeding is costing Americans around 50,000 metric tons of carbon dioxide pollution every single day. Mm. Researchers say if drivers simply stuck to posted speed limits, the country could save more than 6 million gallons of gasoline every day. All you have to do is slow down a bit instead of accelerating and braking aggressively. What's going through my mind is, you know, different cop friends I've had, you know, the old saying sort of rings true. 5, you're fine. 10, you're mine.
1: Yeah.
0: Somewhere around the number, like 7 miles an hour over the speed limit, you're probably okay. And it all depends on the area you're in when you're doing that. I mean, if you got, you know, like a small town cop that wants to make an example out of you, 7 could get you a ticket.
1: Oh, for sure.
0: You know, and other places, you know, bigger city, if you're not going 10 mile an hour over, well, are you even going the speed limit?
1: Yeah.
0: Sort of the mindset. But they said as part of the study, just following the speed limit would only add about 54 seconds per day for the average driver.
1: Mm-hmm.
0: Okay. Like, maybe.
1: Yeah.
0: That is the average driver. Exactly. Like, how much over the speed limit are you talking? And then how far is the driving you have to do all that to try to, you know, figure it out. And so then at the end of the story, they say, so here's the question. Would you trade less than a minute a day in exchange for safer air, safer roads, and a little bit more money in your pocket? And I could not help it. In my mind, all I heard was,
6: he's bound to die. Are we gonna do what they say can't be done?
0: No, I'm not trading it. No. No. No, and that's not for me. No, thank you. I think I'll just keep on rolling the way I've been rolling. It'll be fine.
1: Out of spite, I'm just gonna go out to the parking lot and turn off my truck, let it idle for the rest of the show.
0: Oh gosh. No. It's not gonna get people to stop speeding. Give me a break. There has been some more climate nonsense debunked. We got to get to that. Nimrod's in the news and a news update next.
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19: The Markley, Van Camp, and Robbins Show. 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
19: Okay. News update. I have one to go ahead first, David.
10: All right. Well, Tom Homan reacting to the bombing. It was the fireworks and gasoline or something that this anti-ICE nut job in New York decided to set off outside of a federal building in New York City. Here is Tom Homan, the border czar.
0: Anti-ICE stuff on him. That's about all we know. Can you add any further detail to that? What was the content?
12: I don't want to get ahead of the FBI in this. I simply don't know. I just got advised of this before it came out the North Lawn. But again, why does he think ICE is bad? Why does he want to attack ICE? Again, because the last year and a half, all he's heard from Democratic members of Congress and sanctuary city mayors and governors is that ICE is not a real law enforcement agency. ICE is separating families. ICE is arresting people in churches and hospitals, which is none of it's true. So I'm sure he's been educated by the wrong people, and that's why he's chosen to take action. Because every time they talk about this hateful rhetoric rises, there's that small percentage on the far left who will take some sort of ridiculous action because they feel emboldened because members of Congress are agreeing with him that ICE needs to go away.
19: It is, man. They did it all on purpose from the get-go to build this narrative, and it's just kept on. It's disgusting. For my update, we were talking about climate change being debunked all the time. I remembered John Stossel did this whole thing and was asking different climate alarmists to come on and debate these different people. And then he brought them on.
4: David LaGates is a professor of climatology at the University of Delaware. Pat Michaels is former president of the American Association of State Climatologists. Willie Soon is an astrophysicist.
2: It's all about hand waving. It's about emotion, about sending out kids in protest. We have nothing to do with the science.
4: This group pointed out that even if the planet warms by 5 degrees, humans can adjust. People in Holland did years ago.
19: And he goes into this whole thing and just, and they take all these myths and just debunk them one after another. It's just hilarious.
4: So no real effect on the climate, but
9: you'll sure have an impoverished, dark country, won't you?
4: Myth number four, the idea that carbon dioxide is carbon pollution that just does harm and threatens the food supply.
9: There are places on Earth where it is just greening up like crazy.
11: So if you're really concerned about the plants, more carbon dioxide makes them not just grow faster, but also makes them more water efficient.
4: Carbon dioxide is a greenhouse gas, but it also helps feed the world.
11: A lot of people pretend to know about climate, pretend to have studied it, pretend to come up with these answers, and then make these proclamations to scare you so that you'll do what we want you to do.
4: But if what the...
19: I'll just stop it right there. Mm-hmm. So from that story earlier, talking about if you just drove the speed limit, you'd help the planet.
10: Right.
19: I say by speeding, you're helping plants grow.
10: Yeah, you're rebuilding the rainforest.
19: And with that, we go to Nimrod. Here we go.
13: When the going gets tough.
14: Damn it, this is too hard.
13: The dumb get dumber.
15: All right, Dan.
13: It's Nimrod's in the News on the Martley, Van Camp, and Robbins Show.
2: I love the poorly educated.
19: All right. Nimrod's in the News. Just a fair warning. This is another person that had a whole lot of drugs on him. You just couldn't see him, if you know what I mean. This is St. Petersburg, Florida. They pull over a vehicle, and there is Kurtel McCray. She's 46, and she's resisting. Finally, they get her apprehended. They step out of the car. They spot plastic baggies containing a white rock substance near the passenger seat. Okay, so she says, I don't know whose that is. While being escorted to a police van, a baggie with a rock-like substance dropped from her person. They said from the buttocks area. And then as she was being booked into custody, another baggie with multicolored pills fell from what is described as the defendant's vaginal cavity.
10: Golly, she's a trapper keeper.
19: She's in a lot of trouble. That's Nimrod's in the News.
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29: The socialist mayor of New York explores how to arrest Israeli Prime Minister Benjamin Netanyahu. I'm Mike Traina from the 24-Hour Breaking News Center.
1: 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WBAP's first traffic and weather.
3: On the ones.
5: Southbound West Loop 820 approaching I-30, road construction in the right lane. It's also blocking the ramp to eastbound 30. Got an accident working southbound I-35W in the Texpress lanes just after 28th Street. Crews are working in the right lane, just the left lane is getting by. A couple of minute delay through that area. In Dallas, southbound I-35E at Mockingbird, road work in the left lane. A little bit of a slowdown near Empire Central. For WBAP First Traffic and Weather on the Ones, I'm Dave Allen.
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8: From the WBAP On-Time Experts 24-7 Weather Center, heat advisory until 8 p.m. tonight. And boy, the numbers soaring into the triple digits. Dangerous heat indices to 108. Heat safety top of mind, please. We stay in the 80s tonight and several more days in a row with that kind of heat. National Hurricane Center watching an area of tropical weather in the Northeast Gulf. Could become Tropical Storm Bertha moving towards Louisiana coast midweek. 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
29: It's 96 degrees in Dallas and 96 in Fort Worth. New York City Mayor Zoran Mamdani suggesting during an interview with the New York Times he's still considering whether he can have Israeli Prime Minister Benjamin Netanyahu arrested if he comes to New York City for the UN General Assembly.
15: When someone is charged with an international criminal court warrant, it's something that should be taken seriously, whether it's Benjamin Netanyahu or it's Vladimir Putin or whomever else.
29: The International Criminal Court has accused the Israeli Prime Minister of committing crimes against humanity during Israel's war in Gaza. Your money news brought to you by NetWorthRadio.com. The list of canceled EVs gets even larger.
16: The Honda Motor Company confirms it's discontinuing its Prologue EV. The Acura ZDX lasted only 1 year. The Genesis electrifying G80, Kia Niro EV, and the standard Hyundai Ioniq 6, along with Tesla's Model S and X, also canceled. Ford axed its F-150 Lightning. Jeff Manasso, Fox News.
29: Checking Wall Street's latest, the Dow is down 149 points to 51,998. The NASDAQ is up 141 to 25,661. S&P 500 in the green by 19 to 7,476. 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We've got the perfect way for you to cool down in beautiful Aspen. The prize includes round-trip airfare for two, a two-night hotel stay, a guided tour, and film festival tickets to hang out with the stars. WBAP salutes Grapevine. 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
17: 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And Chief Meteorologist Brad Barton has your weather on the ones. 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
15: The Markley, Van Camp, and Robbins Show. Jamie Markley, David Van Camp, Scott Robbins on vacation, back later in the week. Okay, crazy scene earlier today in New York, David.
16: Yeah, this weirdo anti-ICE leftist walked in front of a federal building and started setting off an incendiary device. He had fireworks and accelerant on it and all that stuff. He's been arrested, and, I mean, Tom Homan, he's been warning about this kind of stuff because, I mean, right now you do have a political party that is encouraging this stuff.
15: Yes.
16: And I know that, you know, Mamdani put out a statement saying, like, oh, horrified by these actions. And I think Hakeem Jeffries put out some other bland thing. And so Tom Homan was asked about that.
15: They do this all the time. Mm-hmm. Hakeem talking about ICE. We need to defund ICE, all that crap.
17: I appreciate the comments from Mamdani and Jeffries, but too little too late. They spent a year attacking ICE. Comparing ICE, so let's abolish ICE because they're fascists. ICE are Nazis. ICE are racist. ICE is a secret police. ICE isn't a real law enforcement agency. They'll comply with ICE. I see the signs every protest resist. So look, they have educated people that they can resist ICE, and the hateful rhetoric continues, which we've had some tragedies recently because people didn't want to comply with ICE. So this is yet another example today. What happened in front of the federal building is another example of attacking ICE. And I'm sure if you ask that person why he did it, he can repeat the talking points I just said that you hear from Democratic members of Congress, the Democratic mayors and governors who simply want ICE to go away.
15: I don't doubt that for a second.
16: Oh, yeah.
15: If the person was asked that question.
16: Mm-hmm.
15: Yeah, it's all the nonsense that's been fed to him. And that's the thing. There are some people that might formulate opinions, and that could affect voting, but you also have nut jobs.
16: Mm-hmm.
15: That will affect all of a sudden they're taking days off work to go protest because they feel like they're in this fight.
16: Yeah.
15: For good versus evil. It's just whack.
16: Mm-hmm.
15: And you have a media that just allows it to keep going on.
16: Well, yeah.
15: Unchallenged.
16: I mean, all these people who talk about, you know, secret hand signals that Donald Trump is sending to the KKK or whatever.
15: Right.
16: Like, no, I mean, you have these actual would-be terrorists or wannabe terrorists who are out there repeating literally word for word what, you know, the top Democrat leaders are saying.
15: And, dude, when he said this earlier, talking about if all these people would have just did exactly what the law enforcement officers were telling them to do, no one would have died.
16: Yeah.
15: That's true. I can't think of one that wouldn't be the case.
16: Oh, no. I mean, you look at, you know, Renee Good. Okay, yep. If she actually gets out of the car, or actually step one, don't be part of a caravan that is actively impeding law enforcement investigations.
15: Exactly.
16: Don't put yourself in that kind of dangerous situation. Yep. And then also Alex Press.

0: He shows up, mixes it up with a cop while armed. Again, he had every right in the world to carry. But when you carry a gun, you also have a common sense responsibility to not put yourself in a situation where things can escalate.
1: Yes, because the last thing you want to do is have to use it.
0: Yes.
1: Yeah. But the left has used all of that to keep formulating their own narrative. Yeah. Something else out of New York, happened to see this earlier today. Kathy Hochul is trying to copy Canada's assisted suicide structure. You've seen this, right?
0: Yeah.
1: And so there's some orders of Catholic nuns that provide hospice that argue that the state is going to strip them of their practice unless they provide access to medical aid in dying. So the sisters filed suit on Friday. The Free Press had reported on this. Now, Kathy Hochul is saying the law exempts religious providers from participating, but that's not really true.
0: Hmm.
1: Because some are not even recognized as providers, which is a problem. Hochul uses the word offering as the opt-out, but they're still required to act as agents of medical aid in dying, even though it violates their deeply held religious beliefs. It would also violate the religious beliefs of their hospice patients who freely chose Catholic facilities for their end-of-life care. And the other thing about Kathy Hochul's opt-out, the state has to recognize a hospice as a healthcare facility to receive it. And some of those would not be recognized, like the Missionary Sisters of St. Benedict, whose assisted living facility is not classified as a healthcare facility under the law's definition, would receive no religious opt-out whatsoever. What is it with Democrats always fighting with the nuns, it seems like?
0: Over killing the unborn and old people, apparently.
1: Exactly.
0: You know, this whole thing with the medical assistance and dying or whatever, it's euthanasia.
1: Yes.
0: You know, there years ago, when this first started really becoming a bigger conversation in America and certainly in Canada, we saw it. You know, I had a somewhat open mind about this. In that, okay, you want to try to leave on your own terms, et cetera. I didn't understand why you couldn't just do it yourself, but, you know, you want to make sure that it's effective and you have that option. I thought, okay, I guess it wouldn't be for me, but I can appreciate at least the point of view where somebody wants this to be legalized. Didn't want to write it off completely.
1: I can remember what the debate, and it was at that time, it seemed to me like an honest debate.
0: Yeah.
1: And it was with a lady in Oregon.
0: Yeah.
1: Who was dying of cancer.
0: Yes.
1: And people were able to freely give their viewpoint, both sides.
0: Yeah.
1: Or beyond that now.
0: Oh, we are, because the slippery slope, boy, the left just keeps adding bacon grease to that slope.
1: Yep.
0: And to the point where, like, Canada, they're talking about doing, offering this to kids and people with depression.
1: Oh, yeah.
0: There's a story where a Catholic priest, for crying out loud, they just kept offering it to him. Hey, we could kill you.
1: He's like, it is an option.
0: Well, no.
1: Jeez. Yeah, that's pretty bonkers. Just happy to see this from Hot Air, because obviously keeping up to date on what's going on with Iran, and I think we're going to be hitting them hard over the next week.
0: Looks like it, yeah.
1: It's just going to ramp up. And on it goes, the war with Russia and Ukraine. And what Ukraine's been able to do, I think, to a lot of people, has been surprising.
0: Oh, yeah.
1: And the drone technology, the way that Russia can't intercept it, is kind of wild.
0: It's the drone warfare is terrifying to me.
1: I'm with you there. Because I just happen to see, because Russia has an online retail clone of Amazon called Wildberries.
0: Mm-hmm.
1: Don't know if you've ever heard of it. But at Hot Air, they were talking all about it. And just like Amazon, Wildberries relies on huge warehouses to store and ship products to customers. Mm-hmm. And over the weekend, Ukrainian drones hit a couple of the warehouses. And there's a video of it. And it's just another example of Ukraine being able to go into Russia with drone technology and take out a bunch of stuff. One's like, what, 30 miles just east of Moscow.
0: Yeah.
1: And they don't seem to be able to stop it.
0: Well, dude, it's like, what if we did landmines but gave it wings? You know?
1: Yeah.
0: It's very difficult to stop.
1: Yes. And so, and the reason they were targeting that, not so much that, you know, people wouldn't get their crap on time and it would anger people, but it was also because a lot of the military-grade stuff and electronics comes from these warehouses that their military needs.
0: Well, and any logistical tangle that you can create for the enemy is going to benefit you in some way.
1: Yes.
0: Even if it's just tangential.
1: So, and on that goes. All right. Other things we haven't had a chance to get to yet. There's a superintendent that doesn't want to drug test teachers?
0: Yeah.
1: Why?
0: Well, because it might actually drive talent away. Virginia superintendent doesn't want drug testing in school because he's worried about teachers and staff quitting. This is Spotsylvania County Schools Superintendent Dr. Clint Mitchell.
1: Okay.
2: Implementing such a program would completely negate the work that we have done over the last 18 months plus in the school division on teacher retention. I give you the data just for our recruitment fair this past week. I guarantee you that our neighbors, whether it's Stafford, Fredericksburg City, Caroline, Louisa, Orange County, Culpeper, Prince William, they're looking for you to implement such a policy. Because here's what's going to happen. You think our retention numbers are what it is? Jones of people are going to look the school division. And you think we have a problem hiring and retaining people and filling positions? You'll have vacancies because no one want to work here. The data don't support it. It is not my decision, it's the board decision. But from the way I stand, I think that's a slippery slope.
1: I don't know if you know anything about this district. Do they have a hard time retaining because it's just tough to teach there already?
0: Well, I think that, yes, that's been a part of it. And also salaries and not keeping up and all of that kind of stuff. The usual retention problems.
1: Okay. So not exactly the district that a lot of parents would like to move there for their kids to go to school. It's for the people that have no other choice, basically. Yes. Our teachers got to be able to do drugs. You got to understand to teach in these places.
0: Yes.
1: if you don't let them, you know, get high at night after dealing with the monsters they got to deal with all day, we ain't going to have any teachers. So that's exactly. You might as well just say that.
0: Yeah, right. Come on. We've all been to that one school. You want to try to teach math to these monsters?
1: Oh, gosh. Okay, there are some stats as far as trans people. Wild, we got to get to. And the five stories we're watching today, straight ahead.
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7: But we found 360 at Abram Street in Arlington, an accident. The two left lanes are blocked. Seeing a 2 to 3 minute backup through the accident scene. In Dallas, southbound I-35, you had Mockingbird. Watch for construction in the left lane. Couple minute backup to Empire Central. And in Rowlett, heading into Rockwall, eastbound I-30 between Dow Rock and Horizon Road. Crews are working in the right lane. Just heavy traffic across the Lake Ray Hubbard Bridge. With WVAP First Traffic.
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21: We've all been there in a boring meeting, a long lecture, struggling to stay awake. No matter how hard you try, you nod off, and that is never a good look. Aside from the obvious, making sure you're getting enough sleep, there are a couple quick pick-me-ups that experts recommend before you take your seat. If you have time, you might try to squeeze in a quick nap, just a couple minutes even. That can increase your alertness. Or try to pop outside for a quick walk, get your blood and your hormones pumping, splash some cold water on your face, or grab a cup of coffee, obviously. If you're not a caffeine drinker, even just taking small sips of water throughout your meeting could be enough to keep you awake. Of course, you could also make a point to engage in the meeting. You're not likely to fall asleep while you're actually talking. I'm Dr. Sanjay Gupta, helping you live a better life.
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1: 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The Markley Van Camp and Robbins Show. Jamie Markley, David Van Camp, Scott Robbins out on vacation, back a little later this week. Now, the five stories we're watching today.
23: One, two, three, four, five.
0: 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Number five, the FDA is now clarifying the poop lettuce debacle. Taylor Farms said there was a false positive, seeming to absolve themselves. Well, the FDA came back and said, no, this was a specific test at the U.S.-Mexico border that was a false positive. However, it looks like the diarrhea lettuce came from iceberg lettuce from Taylor Farms locations in central Mexico. They're like, no, it was y'all, we think.
1: Okay.
0: But there was one false positive for one shipment that they tested at the border.
1: Okay.
0: All right. and on it
1: okay.
0: goes.
1: But they've said none of their branded salads or kits are associated. It's just the ones that went to the restaurants. It's
0: yes,
1: very confusing.
0: It is very confusing. You know, because you do have, you know, a corporate interest who's just trying to save their brand. They don't want to get Chipotle'd.
1: Exactly.
0: And you know, and so they're throwing everything out there, and it's just muddying the waters. Number four, the Department of Education is rolling out new accountability tests for colleges and universities. That means if an undergrad program's graduates don't earn more than workers in that field who never went to college, that program could be cut off from federal student loans. Good. Number three, in New York, one person has been arrested after setting off a homemade incendiary device at 26 Federal Plaza. This is where immigration court is. The person had anti-ICE stuff on him. That's the quote. Number two, Yemen's Houthis have announced sea navigation ban on Saudi Arabia. We'll see how long that lasts. And then number one, after Iran killed two U.S. soldiers in a strike, Trump has ordered the U.S. military to make Iran pay many times over for each American soldier killed.
1: Yeah. Golly. Feel terrible for, obviously, families.
0: Mm-hmm.
1: And just thinking about, you know, all of our servicemen and women stationed around that area.
0: Yeah.
1: I mean, high alert.
0: Oh, yeah.
1: Because you do get the feeling over the next week we're going to be hitting them pretty hard.
0: Yes.
1: I would be surprised if we don't. So just put it that way. So kind of a depressing story the weekend. Charlie Sheen's daughter, mm-hmm. Sammy, an OnlyFans model. And different people have been commenting about her getting a lot of her money from her daddy.
0: Mm-hmm.
1: She went out and spoke and said, no, her father doesn't give her a dime.
0: Mm.
1: It's her body basically pays for everything.
0: Okay.
1: Is that when you feel like a failure as a father?
0: I think so, man.
1: Oh, it's, gosh.
0: Well, he's got a lot of other things to worry about. Charlie Sheen does. He has not. He's not known for making great decisions.
1: No. No, he definitely is not. Something else we got to get into. Van Jones, you know, from CNN. He doesn't like what's happening to the Democratic Party.
0: I think a lot of those sort of establishment Democrats are starting to feel finally more comfortable in speaking up and speaking out against the socialists who are, I mean, they're running all over the Democrat establishment right now.
1: Oh, yeah. I mean, as a little preview, and we'll get into more of it, he said
2: something. All right, a quick message to my friends on the far left. Quit pooping in the Kool-Aid bowl and telling us that the turds are ice cubes. They're not ice cubes, and I don't want to talk about it.
0: Well, That's pretty to the point there, Van. Dang.
1: Yes. That'll be funny to get into that. And apparently people, according to Don Lemon, are coming up to him all the time, almost begging him to run for president.
0: Okay. Go for it, Don.
1: Yeah.
0: I'd love to see it.
1: Yeah. I mean, it would be a whole lot of fun for us if you would actually do that. So, yeah, I'm all about it. You know what? I think I should probably bring this up when Robbins isn't here because he's always telling me the ADD that you have, that you were diagnosed with, is real.
0: Oh, yeah.
1: So I happen to see a story as we're looking around at stories today, talking about here are different signs of adult ADHD that often go unnoticed. Mm. And it mentions like internal restlessness. Mm. Like you're not bouncing off the walls, but you have a racing brain. Sometimes you're physically uncomfortable sitting still, or you need to switch positions, or feel a frantic need to be doing something, even when relaxing.
0: Yeah.
1: Uh-oh. Time blindness. Lack an innate sense of time. You might severely underestimate how long a task takes, resulting in habitual lateness. Or hyper-focus on a project and lose hours without realizing it. Uh-oh.
0: Guilty.
1: Oh, yes. All over. It's like one thing after another, sensory overload, this missing different body cues, like it just like a need to go to the bathroom. Yeah. Like you got to take a whiz. It doesn't happen until it's like a desperate thing. Like I got to go.
0: Oh, wow.
1: Yeah. Like, okay. So I didn't want to give Scott the satisfaction of saying, okay, maybe this is real after all. I don't know. We'll get to the Van Jones thing. It's pretty entertaining. It's quite the rant. Coming up in just a few right here.
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5: The death of a GOP senator spurs the field of replacement candidates and the U.S. sending more fighters to Iran. I'm Mike Trina from the 24-hour Breaking News Center.
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4: On the ones.
7: An accident working in Arlington, northbound on 360 at Abram Street. The left lane remains blocked. Just a little bit of a slowdown as you make your way through the accident scene. In Fort Worth, northbound Highway 287, the exit ramp to Berry Street is closed due to road construction. Also have road work underway on the west side, southbound West Loop 820. This is between West Point Boulevard and I-30. The right lane is closed, as well as that ramp to eastbound 30. For WBAP First Traffic and Weather on the Ones, I'm Dave Allen.
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5: Your forecast from the WBAP On Time Experts 24/7 Weather Center. Today, sunny and hot with a high near 101. That humidity will make it feel like 108. Tonight, clear with a low around 81. Tomorrow, sunny and hot. High near 105. Heat index will make it feel like 110. It's 96 degrees in Dallas and 97 in Fort Worth. Another Republican will seek the U.S. Senate seat from South Carolina, left vacant by the death of Senator Lindsey Graham. Evan Brown has more.
17: South Carolina Congressman Russell Fry is entering a special Republican primary called following the death of U.S. Senator Lindsey Graham earlier this month. Fry is joining a field of at least three others. The seat is currently being held by Graham's sister Darlene, appointed by Governor Henry McMaster to fill the remainder of the term. While she has not publicly announced a run for the seat herself, President Trump is urging her to seek the office. Evan Brown, Fox News.
5: The U.S. military is actively surging warplanes and refuel to the Middle East as the conflict with Iran escalates. The Pentagon is deploying additional Air Force F-16s from Germany and F-35s from the UK. Your money news brought to you by NetWorthRadio.com. A judge on Friday declined to issue a ruling regarding California's request for a temporary restraining order freezing Paramount's planned takeover of Warner Brothers Discovery.
24: They really want to create a studio that can compete with the Amazons and the Netflixes and the Disneys of the world. And if they can do that, that will be good for American consumers.
5: Former chairman of the Federal Trade Commission, John Leibowitz, says that everyone behind this plan is willing to do anything to get it done. Checking the stock market right now, the Dow Jones Industrial Average down 188 to 51,959. NASDAQ up by 99 to 25,620. S&P 500 in the green by 9 to 7,465. 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
3: 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How hot and humid will it get? The latest forecast is on the way. 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
1: The Markley Van Camp and Robin Show. Jamie Markley, David Van Camp, Scott Robbins on vacation back in just a couple of days. David, I know you had a story about trans stats.
0: Yeah, in Oregon, from the Wall Street Journal today. In Oregon, check this out. 1 in 65 girls received a transgender-related clinical diagnosis between 2016 and 2023.
1: Whoa, that's more than the national average by a lot.
0: Yeah, 1 in 240 girls received hormones.
1: Oh, my gosh.
0: Yeah, kids in Oregon were almost 20 times more likely than kids in Mississippi to have gender dysphoria diagnoses.
1: Social contagion.
0: Yeah, right. This is not a naturally occurring thing.
1: No. No. I don't know what they would say to that. Probably something to the effect of, well, they're just more comfortable coming out.
0: Right.
1: You know, in Mississippi, you would be shamed for that because it's very unloving. I'm sure we'd hear some sort of nonsense.
0: Well, the whole trans thing, especially with the kids, that does tend to be a project of affluence more than the opposite.
1: That's what the studies show. And, I mean, I've seen a number of lawsuits, and from the news reports, there are a ton out there of detransitioners saying, how could a medical establishment do this to me? Yeah. I was a confused kid. And they took advantage of me.
0: Yeah.
1: It's really disgusting. I mentioned Van Jones from CNN. We've had some fun with Van Jones over time.
0: Oh, for sure.
1: He's very frustrated right now because he feels like his political party is being taken over by the Democratic Socialists. And on his Substack, we don't have time to play all of it, but a good portion of it, just to give you an idea, he starts out saying a bunch of stuff that I think most of us would say, well, I don't agree with that, your stance on this. But then he gets to the Democratic Socialist or the Marxist part of it.
13: All right, guys, I got some stuff I want to get off my chest. I am tired of a set of people on the very far left in the Democratic Party, my party, telling us that in order for us to be progressives, we now have to believe ideas and support ideas that are completely nuts. I am a progressive Democrat. In other words, everything that's good in our party, I believe in, have believed in for a long time. Do I want universal health care, Medicare for all, whatever you want to call it? Absolutely.
1: Yeah,
13: if you are sick, you should be able to go see a doctor. That's a good idea.
1: You can.
13: I want free education for everybody as long as they want to keep learning. I think that's a good idea. The Green New Deal, I'm the author of the Green New Deal. The Green New Deal is my phrase from my first book in 2008. There's nobody more committed to criminal justice reform than me. Ecological solutions,
1: right.
13: The whole deal. These are our ideals as progressives.
1: Right, which I would say is nuts.
0: Yes.
1: But then he's going to get to the real nuts.
13: We should fight for them. We need them now more than ever. But what does that have to do with supporting Hamas? What does it have to do with putting up candidates who say we should have no police, no prisons, we can't deport anybody, even if they commit rape or murder, Israel shouldn't exist? These are terrible ideas. These are awful ideas. Where did these ideas even come from? If we want people to join this party, when people come to the party, you want to give them a wonderful punch bowl of wonderful ideas like this. Who is putting the poop in the punch bowl?
0: Bruh.
13: Why are these ideas in our punch bowl? These are regressive ideas. How do you know? Look at the ideas on this side. If you lived in a world where everybody could see a doctor when they got sick,
1: okay,
13: if they didn't have a penny in their pocket.
1: Yeah.
13: If everybody could get an education as far as their learning and desire could take them, if everybody had clean air and clean water, if you didn't have ICE running around hurting people for no reason? Would that be a good world or a bad world? It'd be a great world. We need to progress toward that world. That's called progress. That's called progressive.
1: No, we've always said those are really actually bad ideas. Really bad. But then you get to the devastating ideas.
13: Now, if you live in a world where there were no police and no prisons, so that in your neighborhood, any gang member, terrorist, pedophile, Klan member could do whatever they wanted to.
1: Pedophile? Now forget it, he's rolling.
13: Is that progress or regress? If you lived in a world where we said, well, you can be a terrorist if you want to, as long as you feel oppressed, and anybody can get blown up at any time and people make excuses for it, is that a better world? Is that progress? Or is that regressing to a lawless, chaotic state? If we lived in a world where people could literally get elected to office with the only qualification being that they went and celebrated a mass murder of Israelis, if all elected officials celebrated mass murders, is that a better world or a worse world? These are not progressive ideas.
1: Okay. And this part is cracking me up.
0: Okay.
1: Because your party's allowed it to happen.
0: Oh, yeah.
1: Because you're nothing but cowards that won't stand up to these people from the get-go. You're trying to use them. Oh, it's just that they're a little fringy, but they help us get votes, blah, blah, blah. Now you've got a real problem. Such a problem that apparently people are begging Don Lemon to run for president.
0: Don Lemon?
1: Yes, that was a separate story. Don Lemon, former CNN. He's saying, yeah, it's true. I'm really thinking about it because I think I'd be a good president. He's doing a sit down. I don't even know who these people are, man and a woman. And this is just part of it.
2: You have political ambition? Is that true?
6: No, but people keep asking me if I'm running for president. And I don't know, I might. I'm serious. I don't know. I might because people keep asking me to do it. And, or if I'm going to do it.
1: Please.
6: And I look around, you know, and I see the folks who are, you know, possibly in the running. And some of them are impressive. Many of them, most of them are not. And it seems in this day and age, you don't have to have a ton of political experience because our current president has none, had none. And that's very obvious.
1: Time out a second. It does help, though, to be successful.
0: Right.
1: Like to run businesses, employ a ton of people, make profits.
0: And also to have a worldview that a lot of people agree with.
1: Yes. Don has pretty much failed.
6: Yeah. Think that he could have done a better job if he would actually listen to people, but he doesn't. He thinks he knows everything. But I actually think I would be a really good president of the United States.
2: Okay, like you're being serious.
6: No, I'm being totally serious.
7: So what would it take?
6: For the people to want me, what it would take is if I ran a political campaign, a presidential campaign, I would like to run it. And I don't know if this is realistic or not, without having to beg for money. I would like it to be a voter, citizen-driven campaign for as much as it can be. Maybe at some point I might have to take a donation. I would rather not do that, but I would rather the people of the United States to say, that's the guy that we want. I'm going to give him $5 or $10 or something that doesn't break the bank.
0: Wait, I don't want donations, but I do want $5?
1: Yes. Just that wouldn't break the bank.
0: Uh-huh.
1: That's really what I want more than anything.
0: Oh, yeah.
1: Yeah.
0: Go ahead.
1: And he says, in the end, as we get closer to 2027 or 28, I'll see. I'll decide. I don't think you can start it in 2028, dude.
0: Yeah, right. You got to have. Yeah, the voting's underway in 2028.
1: But he said, but I have enough on my hands right now.
0: Uh-huh.
1: Dude, you're not serious.
0: No.
1: Please. Now, I was thinking, and I don't like Van Jones either, but if Van Jones was saying, you know what, I'm thinking about a run.
0: Mm-hmm.
1: I mean, at least his version of politics, he knows, and he could debate somebody.
0: Yeah.
1: Don Lemon would get destroyed.
0: Oh, yeah, because Don Lemon is actually a dumb person.
1: Yes. Yes. Now, I think Van Jones is a lot of things. I don't think that he's dumb.
0: No.
1: I mean, he's full of baloney on a lot of stuff.
0: Oh, yeah, but I mean, he's a theater kid, for sure, but Don Lemon, man, without his producers around him and writers, he's nothing.
1: Yeah. Yeah, you saw that. What happened again? Another one. You got an all-out brawl with parents at a girls' softball tournament in Mississippi as children are screaming and crying at this 15U tournament, and this fighting all over the place.
0: And 15U, you're starting to get into scholarship territory, right?
1: I mean, very much,
0: dude.
1: So.
0: Yeah.
1: Yes.
0: Tensions flare.
1: Yeah. See, multiple eyewitnesses say a fight between dueling 15U parents from Texas and Louisiana boiled over into an all-out fist fight at a so-called World Series event in Laurel, Mississippi. Children could be heard screaming. Some cried. One even took what is believed to be a cleat and threw it at a parent. Yes! It ain't a real fight until you take a shoe off and throw it at somebody.
0: Well, yeah.
1: Both sides are claiming the other side started it. Accusations that the tournament director went soft on Team Texas. It just goes on and on and on.
0: Well, hey man, you really got to mind your manners in that kind of situation, you know?
1: Yeah. And then you got someone on Facebook going by the name Softball Insider. Boy, that's something. Says, here's the deal. Louisiana lost the game 9-4. They talked at and berated the Texas pitcher and other Texas players a majority of the game. After, the Louisiana fans continued making remarks, including calling the Texas players and fans white trash. The Texas coaches tried to have the umpires handle the situation. The umpires didn't do anything.
0: Oh, we'll see.
1: Texas won, and the Louisiana parents and coaches were waiting near the parking lot where the Texas team was parked. One mom from Louisiana, who goes, the writer saying, purple shirt lady, was still yelling and cursing at the end, started screaming at the Texas players and their teenagers as they walked past. As the players attempted to leave, the mom followed them toward the parking lot where the player was being screamed at, her mom approaching. The Texas mom verbally confronted the other mom, and then one of the Louisiana male coaches proceeded to push the Texas mom.
0: Uh-oh.
1: And that's where it all started, and then it was on.
0: That is a heavy sign of disrespect going on right there. You're not going to let that stand. You want to see white trash? I'll show you white trash.
1: Yeah. And then you got somebody, well, hold on a second. They're replying, and absolutely not. I was there, too. The Texas players kicked our bats, yelled at our girls, stuck their tongues out. Oh, no, not that.
0: No, no way.
1: Threw the ball in the air after every inning and on and on. Then the players talked bleep to one of our moms, and she told her to keep walking. Okay. All right. So, yeah. Pretty much any weekend, you're going to see parents fighting at one of these tournaments.
0: Oh, yeah. It seems like the baseball, softball universe seems to bring out some of the crazies than other sports. I mean, certainly youth basketball has its issues. Football has its issues. But
1: let's say hockey there's a lot of those. Yeah. But, yeah. I don't know. Maybe it's the summer heat. I'm not quite sure.
0: It's that. It's America's pastime. I don't know.
1: I don't know, man. But it's like every week, it's another one of these stories. Boy, we got a doozy. Speaking of Mississippi, woman driving naked with a bunch of guns.
0: Oh.
1: 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Yeah, it's a beauty. And a news update next.
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4: In Rowlett, heading into Rockwall, eastbound I-30 from Dow Rock to Horizon Road. Construction in the right lane. About a five-minute backup to Bass Pro Drive. In Dallas on westbound Highway 175 between Lake June Road and 2nd Avenue Bruton Road, there's construction. The right lane is closed. Also, some road work underway on southbound I-35E at Mockingbird. Crews are working in the left lane. Heavy traffic from Empire Central with WBAP First Traffic.
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21: 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Body weight workouts, when you do them the right way, can be really effective. Strength and conditioning specialist Dana Santis told us, with body weight training, you create progressive overload by changing joint angles, adding instability, or choosing more challenging variations of the same exercise. Two other factors driving progressive overload are time under tension and muscular fatigue. That means the amount of time your muscles are engaged during a movement, the slower the movement, the harder it will be until you reach the point where you can't do another rep with good form. You want to stop before you collapse. Also, remember this, pay attention to your breath. So important. Breathe out when you exert force. I'm Dr. Sanjay Gupta, helping you live a better life.
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0: The Markley Van Camp and Robbins Show. Jamie Markley, David Van Camp, Scott Robbins out on vacation, back a little later this week. It is true, a lot of people talk about the weight loss injections because they're effective, but talking about needles, a lot of people don't like needles at all, especially trying to give yourself a shot. And then there's the side effects that have been talked about quite a bit. And can't blame anybody for wanting to stay away from those. So if you're in that, you know, in that boat where you'd like to lose some significant weight but don't want the rest of it, there is a product called Lean, and it's worked for a whole lot of people.
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0: All right, before we get to our naked Nimrod, we got a news update.
1: Yeah. An illegal alien murderer highlighted by President Trump's campaign in 2024 is now suing President Trump. He wants $75.5 million, naturalization to the country, and an apology. As I was embarrassed, it belittled me, it shattered my dignity and what I was as a person. So this guy, 27 years old, in March 2024, he shot and killed Grand Rapids resident Ruby Garcia with an illegal handgun before dumping her body on US 131 and fleeing in her car. And he was arrested 2 days later, confessed to the crime.
0: Mm-hmm.
1: He's currently serving a minimum of 39 years in prison. And he entered the country illegally, but initially was well protected by DACA.
0: Okay.
1: Yeah. But now he wants an apology because President Trump highlighted him during the campaign. No.
0: Of course not. Is that going to go anywhere before it's thrown out?
1: I don't think so. I think that's going to get laughed out of court.
0: I would hope so, yes. All right, we got to get to Nimrod's. This is a doozy.
2: When the going gets tough.
3: Damn it, this is too hard.
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3: I love the poorly educated.
0: All right. Nimrod's in the news. Just the way this reads. A completely naked Mississippi woman was driving erratically in a car containing marijuana and illegally modified firearms when she was pulled over late last night. During the traffic stop in the town of Ellisville, less than 5,000 people, police discovered that Caitlin Maxwell, who's 22, this is the way it reads, was unencumbered by any clothing.
1: That's one way to say it.
0: Yeah, she's naked. And alone in the 2017 Dodge Challenger she was driving, reeked of pot and appeared under the influence. So a search of the vehicle turned up a Glock at her feet, another Glock wedged between the passenger seat and the center console. In the trunk, they found a third Glock and two ARs, one of which appeared to have been outfitted with a switch that would make it fully automatic.
1: Ah.
0: So she was arrested on an assortment of felony and misdemeanor counts. She's locked up, $35,000 bond. During police questioning, Maxwell said, yes, my boyfriend, 24-year-old Sean Cooley, that used a 3D printer to make the switches.
1: Oh, come on, man.
0: Uh-oh. So then a subsequent search of Cooley's residence resulted in his arrest for possession of machine gun conversion devices and the seizure of a small arsenal, which I'm looking at right now. Yeah, that's serious stuff. Put it mildly, they're in a lot of trouble.
1: Yeah.
0: And that's Nimrod's in the news.
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14: A Carrollton teenager among the four soldiers killed in the war with Iran. I'm Mike Traina from the 24-Hour Breaking News Center.
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15: Southbound West Loop 820 from West Point Boulevard over to I-30. Crews working in the right lane. The exit ramp to eastbound 30 is also blocked. Have some slow traffic heading southbound on I-35W from Northside Drive over through downtown over to I-30. That'll take you about 5 minutes. Also on northbound Highway 287, the exit ramp to Berry Street is closed for road construction. Just some heavy traffic in that area. With WBAP First Traffic and Weather on the Ones, I'm Dave Allen.
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18: Plenty hot all week and it looks dry too. Heat advisory till 8 p.m. Tuesday. Given the weekly forecast here, this might get extended with daily highs at least 100 degrees. Very hot. Take it real easy outside. Sunshine near 100 the rest of the day. Heat index levels could be up to 108. Clear tonight, a low of 81. Sunshine, highs to 105 Tuesday. Heat indices to 110. 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
14: It's 97 degrees in both Dallas and Fort Worth. News brought to you by Mullen & Mullen Injury Law Firm. The Pentagon identifying two of the three U.S. service members killed in an Iranian attack in Jordan. Alex Hogan has details from the White House.
19: This has become one of the deadliest weeks for U.S. forces since this conflict began. President Trump posting this on Truth Social, writing earlier today, quote, "Every time Iran kills an American soldier, they will pay for that killing many times over." The military identifying them today as 25-year-old First Lieutenant James Freehan of Hawaii and Isabella Gonzalez of Texas. She was just 19 years old.
14: Gonzalez was from Carrollton. Remains of the third U.S. service member who died in the attack has been found but not yet identified. In Iraq, another member of the military was killed while detonating a downed Iranian drone. Texas DPS troopers helped evacuate Camp Eagle in Central Texas over the weekend.
20: That's a Christian youth camp in Rock Springs in the Texas Hill Country. The camp's main access road was washed out during major flooding, but camp leaders say they implemented their emergency action plan and everyone is safe.
14: WFAA News 8's Teresa Woodard reporting. Attorneys for convicted child killer Tanner Horner demand a new trial.
2: The defense for the former FedEx driver, sentenced to death in May for the kidnapping and murder of 7-year-old Athena Strand, filed the motion in Tarrant County. Lawyers argue media coverage surrounding the case prevented Horner from receiving a fair trial. Horner pleaded guilty to the capital murder charges before a jury deliberated less than 3 hours to levy the death penalty. Cameron Fairchild, WBAP News.
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21: The Odyssey conquered theaters with a massive $124.5 million debut in North America. Disney's Moana sailed into a distant second place with $19 million during its third weekend. Following close behind in fourth and fifth places, Minions and Monsters and Toy Story 5. Carmen Roberts, Fox News.
14: 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NASDAQ up by 32. And the that is 25,552. And the S&P 500 off by 7 to 7,450. 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
22: 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I'm James Parker. It's the James Show, News Talk 820-93.3 FM. WBAP, I hate doing this stuff. This is hard for me. I'm a guy who doesn't have, you know, fully evolved.

0: friends, and she looked like one of them. My oldest kid's 15. You know, my kid's going to be that old in a couple years. He's about to turn 16. Do I want him in the military? Do I want him to get sent to Jordan? Now, if you support this war, you knew that this is the stakes here. In fact, you're probably slightly relieved that the number's not bigger. It wouldn't take much, but one or two good more missile blasts from Iran, we'd have dozens dead. I think we're maybe around two dozen right now. But you know, this is the what's going to happen in any war. It's just, I want you to think as an individual. I know if you had a magic wand, or if you rubbed a lamp and genie came out, you say, I want Iran to not have nuclear weapons. But is it worth it if that was your kid? This is why I'm more anti-war than I think both anybody on Team Blue or Team Red. And I don't mean any of the voters out there. I mean capital R Republicans or capital D Democrats. They always want to do this. They always want to send their kids out there. Start crap on the other side of the world. Would you trade one of your kids if it meant Iran couldn't get a nuclear weapon? Because I sure as hell would not. And that's not even close. I hold the American military in high regard. My dad served in Vietnam, gets a disability check from that. My grandfather served in World War II, got shot in the face, wore a glass eye for the rest of his life. My great-grandfather fought in World War I. I'm like Lieutenant Dan, where just there's someone in my family pretty much in every American military conflict. Not now, Garrett. But in this one, I kind of stopped it. I stopped the family tradition of going to war. Man, I don't know if I could have like articulated it so well at the time. But I felt like the wars that we were doing now were a little bit different. The wars that we were doing when I was coming up in the 90s. It's just something overseas that you see on TV. Nobody's threatening us. Nobody's bombing us. Make no mistake about it. If a foreign army storms the Rio Grande, I'll go get a gun and hold a post tomorrow. But I don't know. I don't know how many people, if you support this war, would you really trade your kid? Your own kid, if it meant Iran, if that's what it takes for Iran to not have nuclear weapons? Because I think when the country was founded and families were asked, would you give up your kid to stop the British at Lexington and Concord? Would you stop it to sail across the Delaware River on Christmas and attack the Hessians at Trenton if it meant they might die? George Washington lost his only son. Well, stepson. He didn't actually reproduce himself. But he lost his only heir to his throne in the war. You got to believe that most of the families that lost a family member in the Civil War believe what they were fighting for. I just don't feel that strongly about Iran getting a nuclear weapon that I'm okay with. Our kids dying for it. I know that they're evil. If they get a nuclear weapon, they're going to use it. They can't be trusted. They're dangerous. Yeah, I know. That's what we said about Pakistan before they got one. That's what we said about North Korea before they got a nuclear weapon. China has a nuclear weapon. I don't want Iran to have a nuclear weapon. I hope they don't get it. I'm okay with economic sanctions and international pressure and diplomacy, but sacrificing our kids for this? I don't see it. I'm not down with that. This is why I wouldn't have started this war in the first place. And I'm not going to give anybody a hard time if we just pull up stakes and get out right now. But that comes with the territory. I think this is part of the reason why I would never want to be president either. I don't ever want to give an order that causes someone else to die. Whether it's an Iranian or a sweet little 19-year-old girl from Carrollton. I don't want that on my conscience. Trump was asked about this. He's on the tarmac. He had gone to the World Cup finals yesterday. He saw a press gaggle. He went up and talked to him for 4 minutes. First question he got after, he's like, yeah, it was a successful World Cup. Congrats to both teams. Everything went great. Best World Cup ever, yada, yada. I know it, you know it. Everybody knows it. Believe me. First question. At the time, we knew there were two dead from the Iranian counterstrikes over the weekend. This was his response.
1: It was a great event, yes. Well, we feel very badly, but, you know, those great people, those great patriots were out there fighting that Iran cannot have a nuclear weapon. Iran has been very, very badly damaged.

0: They've lost everything almost militarily. They've got very little left. They've got some missiles. They've got some drones. They've got some manufacturing ability, not much. We control the strait. They don't control anything. So we'll see what happens. But we hit them very hard again tonight. And we did that in honor of the probably three. It's probably three as opposed to two. Great patriots.
1: It's a beautiful young woman we lost. Isabella from Carrollton. She was with us until this weekend. And she gave her life serving you. 800-288-9227. 800-288-9227. Are you rethinking this? Are you ready to just end this? Are you ready to just pull up? It's like, hey, we killed the Ayatollah. We wrecked shop. We showed them we meant business. Their uranium's probably under a mountain somewhere. If they're going to go dig it out from the granite there, we'll just watch them from the sky. But in the meantime, let's get the hell out of there. I don't want to lose another kid. I do not want one more empty seat this Christmas for a family in North Texas. 800-288-9227. Coming up next on the James Show, Colonel Wes Martin. Going to talk about the X's and O's and what we can actually accomplish from the air and if there's going to be boots on the ground. I'm James Parker. Iran War updates next on the James Show. 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
18: We've all been there, in a boring meeting, a long lecture, struggling to stay awake. 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If you have time, you might try to squeeze in a quick nap, just a couple minutes even. 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If you're not a caffeine drinker, even just taking small sips of water throughout your meeting could be enough to keep you awake. Of course, you could also make a point to engage in the meeting. You're not likely to fall asleep while you're actually talking. I'm Dr. Sanjay Gupta, helping you live a better life.

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1: South on I-35W from Allen Avenue over to Morningside Drive in Fort Worth. There's slow-moving maintenance vehicles in the right lane. A couple of minute backup to I-30. Everwood Construction in Dallas, southbound I-35E at Mockingbird. Crews are working in the left lane. A couple of minute delay from Empire Central. Also on westbound Highway 175 from Lake June Road over to 2nd Avenue, Bruton Road. The right lane is closed due to road work. With WBAP First Traffic, I'm Dave Allen.
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8: Well, we lost a local soldier in the Iran war. Isabella Gonzalez of Carrollton. He's killed in a strike over the weekend. I'm James Parker, News Talk 820, 93.3 FM, WBAP. And, you know, it's very hard to thread this needle. I understand that there's going to be losses in any military endeavor. I understand that that's the collateral damage to complete a military objective. And when I asked the question, would you give one of your kids in exchange for Iran never getting a nuclear weapon? Because I wouldn't. But Jason put a Facebook comment on here that I totally understand this too. Jason says, I bet them three soldiers would say keep going and finish. Imagine stopping because of three lost. The enemies would be laughing and calling us weak. Finish them, Trump. Look, I get that too. But three lost, if it's other people that I've never met, is different than your own kid. And so, I mean, that's the conundrum we have of any war, is it, for me, it better be so cut and dry that I would be willing to sacrifice my own kid. And I don't think the Iran war reaches that metric for me, but I don't think you're a bad person if you disagree on this one. I'm really feeling bad for the family over there, and I hope we get to accomplish everything that's set out, because that's a huge sacrifice. My next guest is Colonel Wes Martin coming back on. Welcome back, Colonel Wes Martin. Of course, as a military veteran, you face this, the loss of life that just comes with the territory. On the positive side, Wes, if you would have told us 3 months, 4 months into this, we would have only lost maybe 20 people, I think we would have counted that as a good thing.
9: Yep, you beat the enemy, you feel good about it. He beats you, you live with it. And sometimes it doesn't get better over time. From the very beginning, as you recall, I was warning that the regime is not finished. Yes, its navy was destroyed, its air force was destroyed, but the Islamic Revolutionary Guard Corps had all those drones that Lieutenant General Jim Adams from intelligence agency warned us about. And that's what we're seeing. And the Iranian government, the resolve of the Iranian people is amazing to begin with, because I've worked with thousands of them. They have a lot of resolve. Then you take a fundamentalist extremism and you pour it into that bloodstream, and it gets even worse. And this, it can't be just about getting rid of the nuclear weapons. It has to be about getting rid of this regime, because it's like a bridge. You got to take both ends at the same time. And they keep saying, oh, well, it's a peaceful research for nuclear. There is no peaceful research for nuclear. David Bergman was right. The head of the Israeli Atomic Energy Commission decades ago said, you get peaceful, you got war. You got war, you get peaceful. There are no two nuclear energies.
8: Well, so are we still going to need boots on the ground to accomplish everything we want to accomplish?
9: No, if we put boots on the ground, it's going to be Custer's last stand because of all those drones. And one death that concerns me is the young soldier who was killed by a pinpoint drone. I imagine that was in the Mirage category. Very hard to shoot down. It's a recon drone, but it does carry 6 pounds of explosive. Now that Iran has seen that this works, we're going to start seeing more of them. It's like when I was the anti-terrorism officer for all of Iraq. They would test. Like one day we had a local terrorist come walking up to a Bradley fighting vehicle with a suicide vest on. He blew himself up, but the troops had pulled themselves inside. It didn't work. So that was the last time we saw that. But the times that do work, we start seeing a lot more of. And I get a feeling we're going to see a lot more of these small recon drones armed with explosives.
8: You know, I've read so many history books and podcasts and different accounts of war in the past, Colonel Wes Martin, and we're never going to see anything close to that again, where two armies just line up on the battlefield and try and kill each other. I mean, this is all like the old face-to-face, hand-to-hand. We've just slowly gotten further and further apart as the technology has progressed, and we don't even face our enemies anymore.
9: No, the new cav, the new horseback soldiers that go charging in first, those are the drones. You see it in Ukraine right now. A lot of fighting by drones and missiles. Eventually, you're not going to end a war until ground troops occupy. But the ground troops, I keep trying to send word up to Trump that the ground troops are already there. The Baluch in the southwest, the Arabs in the southwest, Baluch in the southeast, the Kurds are ready to fight. They've got the skills, they've got the weapons. And then you got the Azeris and 55% of the population. They just need support and confidence of the U.S. Let's do it together. Again, both ends of the bridge at the same time.
8: Sponsor a coup? Is that what you're calling?
9: Exactly. Yeah. Exactly. And 5 days before Netanyahu took out Ali Khamenei, the supreme leader, 250 members of the resistance did attack the compound. And they thought, this is great. We proved we can organize. I said, that was the charge. And I told them, that was the charge of the Light Brigade. Don't do that. Well, we breached the outer perimeter. Of course you did. That's what outer perimeters are for. But they need the training, and we've talked before. They need a Corner Parker. They need a Sam Houston. And that way they can go ahead and learn and get organized. The Kurds already have it. And I was thinking maybe like Rwanda with the Rwandan Patriotic Front during the genocide. It just came south, and it ended up bringing an end to the terror. The Kurds have got to unite with the Arabs and with the Baluch and with the Persians and the Azeris.
8: Interesting stuff. All right, Colonel Wes Martin, thank you very much for keeping us apprised of the situation. The last count I have on U.S. killed in action is a range of 17 to 19. Can you confirm that on your end?
9: The number I have is 17.
8: Okay. All right. Well, thank you very much, Colonel Wes Martin. That was the last piece of info I needed from you. All right, I've got some great calls lined up because the question of the day, now that we lost one of our neighbors here in an attack over the weekend, 19-year-old Private Isabella Gonzalez of Carrollton was lost. Would you still support the war if that was your kid? I'm James Parker. It's Newstalk 820, 93.3 FM, WBA.
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19: I'm a big believer that it's the small changes you make every day that can lead you to feeling your best. They're achievable, they are stackable, and sustainable. 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Focus on your breath, set your intentions for the day, and do this before you ever look at a screen. Before you race to the coffee machine, drink a big glass of water. 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Research has shown that proper hydration supports cognitive function and energy levels. At the end of the day, you want to create your very own wind-down ritual, an hour before bed, whatever that might look like for you. But again, away from screens if you can. 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I'm Dr. Sanjay Gupta, helping you live a better life.
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6: 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I'm Mike Traina from the 24-hour Breaking News Center.
4: ClassicChevrolet.com, WBAP's first traffic and weather.
5: On the ones.
7: Heading into Rockwall, eastbound I-30 approaching Horizon Road. Construction still up in the right lane. See it about a 5 to 7 minute backup to Bass Pro Drive. In Dallas on westbound Highway 175 approaching 2nd Avenue, Bruton Road. Crews now picking up that road work in the right lane. Still have construction up, though, on southbound I-35E at Mockingbird. Crews are working in the left lane. 2 to 3 minute delay from right around Empire Central. With WBAP First Traffic and Weather on the Ones, I'm Dave Allen.
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6: Your forecast from the WBAP on-time experts 24-7 Weather Center. Today's sunny and hot with a high near 101. Heat index about 108. Tonight, clear with a low around 81. Tomorrow, sunny and hot with a high near 105. The real feel, about 110. It's 97 degrees in Dallas, 98 in Fort Worth. 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At least two people have died after flash flood swept through parts of Texas last week. Speaking during a briefing about the state's response to the flooding, Texas Governor Greg Abbott says days after of heavy rainfall helped the state better prepare and respond to the flash floods.
10: Because we had the ability this year to see the rainstorms come in for days before the heaviest of the flooding occurred, as opposed to last year, which was far more sudden.
6: Hundreds of people have been rescued from the high water. The conflict between the U.S. and Iran continues to escalate, with two of the nations exchanging blows. The U.S. launched retaliatory strikes over the weekend after three U.S. service members died. Steve Harrigan has details from Tel Aviv.
11: The U.S. now striking Iran for the past 9 nights. CENTCOM saying the U.S. has hit targets in Iran, mainly military command and control centers, as well as launching sites for missiles and drones. Those U.S. attacks come after Friday's attack by Iran with a ballistic missile in Jordan killed three U.S. service members. Here's President Trump.
12: We feel very badly, but, you know, those great people, those great patriots are out there fighting that Iran cannot have a nuclear weapon.
6: Iran is not letting up despite the strikes from the United States. Your money news. As we take a look at Taylor Farms, they've expanded a voluntary recall of Idisburg lettuce products sourced from central Mexico because of potential link to the multi-state cyclospora outbreak that has sickened people across the U.S. The California-based company said products with the potential to be contaminated with a diarrhea-causing parasite were shipped to 27 states, including Texas. Checking Wall Street's latest, the Dow Jones Industrial Average right now is sitting at 51,878. It's down 269 points. The NASDAQ is up by 61 to 25,581. And the S&P 500 off by 3, 7,455. 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
13: Game number 100 for the Rangers this evening as they welcome in the AL Central leading White Sox. Both teams barely clinging to leads in their respective divisions. Chicago a game up on the Guardians. Rangers just a half game up on the Mariners. Texas returning home for the first time post-All-Star break. They turn to their ace, Jacob DeGrom. He was scratched prior to his most recent scheduled start on July 12th due to a glute injury. DeGrom in search of his eighth win of the season. First pitch at 7:05. After 5+ weeks across multiple venues in Mexico, Canada, and the United States, The World Cup ended with a Spain victory over the defending champion Argentinian squad yesterday in New Jersey, and a Canadian-based technology company is suing LIV Golf for more than $1 million over unpaid invoices and lost revenue. Mobi Systems claims that LIV failed to pay their $820,000 licensing fee in 2026, as well as other fees.
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17: Well, the Iran war hits home. One of our neighbors has passed away in Iranian strike over the weekend. I'm James Parker. It's the James Show, News Talk 820, 93.3 FM, WBAP. Private Isabella Gonzalez of Carrollton, a 19-year-old enlisted soldier, was killed as one of three over the weekend. She was at a base in Jordan, and there's now going to be an empty seat at her family's Christmas table, at her family's Thanksgiving table. The Gonzalez are probably going to put up a stocking for her this year, and then they'll probably do it again next year. And then I know what happens when you lose someone in your family. I know what happens, especially a young person. You wonder, how long do we keep putting the stocking up? Do I just do this forever? It's painful. This story's going to be over for you probably about the time the show's over. But for this family, there's going to be a hole in them until every single one of them is done with their flow on this earth. And the question just becomes, man, how bad do you support the Iran war? Now, I'm not saying you're a bad person. If you disagree with me, I totally understand. You think it's so important that Iran doesn't get a nuclear weapon, or we at least attempt Iran from stopping and getting a nuclear weapon, that you're willing to sacrifice a few Americans for it. Would you sacrifice your own kid? Because I wouldn't. And don't take my opinion with a bunch of weight here. I'm more anti-war than most of Team Blue and Team Red. I actually mean it when I say no more forever wars. Not, well, we've got to go into Afghanistan. No, now we've got to go into Iraq. Well, now we've got to support Ukraine. Well, now we've got to fight Iran. Now we've got to fight all of them. I'm already against the next war before it's even declared. Judging by some of the comments Garrett has put on the phone screen, some of these people are going to disagree with me. John and Hurst, you're on News Talk 820-93.3 FM, WBAP.
18: Yes, sir, Mr. Parker. I had a few things, but really I'm just imploring, I'm asking, whatever you can do, find out the information of when she comes in. Is she going to be? Is it Love Field? Is it DFW? Is it Carswell Air Force Base? Is it the Davis? I can't remember what the Naval Air Station is. And is she going to be going to the Dallas Cemetery, or the Veteran Cemetery, right up there off of 20 and 408? Or something. I just think we should need to honor her. I mean, it breaks me up. She's an American, but ding dang it, she's a Texan. And everybody needs to get together. And if y'all need help organizing it, I guarantee I can get a whole bunch of Harley Davidson dealerships, and we can have a good ride for her. And let's honor her. Honor her life. 19. God. She was doing what she wanted to do. So I'm just asking you guys, if y'all can find out any information. And if you want my number, I'll help organize it, and we can get, let's show up like Texans.
17: Man, I like that idea. Yeah, and it's hard for me to not break up here. And yeah, I feel like I've gotten more soft as I got old. When I was 19, I was like, hell yeah, let's go to war. Let's go crack some skulls. Anybody who says death to America deserves a bomb up their backside. Now I look at that, I'm like, that was somebody's soulmate that isn't going to have a wife now. She was supposed to be in 10 years cranking out grandkids. For her parents, and her parents, not only did they lose their daughter, they lost all of that future family, all of that downstream, like an entire branch of your family tree has been cut off. And I'm glad you take it as such a heavy thing. I appreciate that, John.
18: All I can say is hail the victorious dead. I mean, that's a famous quote. She died in the life of her, or in the whatever of her country. She did choose this, and it's just sad. Yeah. And I just think Texans need to show up. We show up like we let the world know that we care about our people.
17: I love that, John. A warrior's death is about the only most noble death we can offer these days. Let's go to Andy. Andy in Alvarado, you're next up on Newstalk 820, 93.3 FM, WBAP.
19: Yes, sir. I just think you missed the boat on this, what really is happening here.
17: Go ahead.
19: You go back to 9/11, and a lot of people were quitting jobs and joining because they wanted to defend this country, and then turn around and go through more Iraq and everything. Bush got beat up for it, but then you come through Obama years, and the military was depleted. Trump got elected, and more people started joining because they had a president that was going to back them, and Biden inserted the DEI, and no man wants to be a part of that. But when Trump got reelected, and in 2025, last year they had their largest sign-up, the largest volunteer
17: enlistment,
19: ever had. Okay, so these people that are in there, this girl's 19 years old. She volunteered. She has not been in there that long. She volunteered to do this. My question to you is, if your son comes to you at 18, 19 years old and felt that he was destined to go fight for his country, are you going to stop him?
17: Hell no, I'm not going to stop him. How are you coming away with that?
19: You're not giving up your child. There is no draft. These are all
17: agreed
19: volunteers. These people are going out there and fighting for the country because they felt impelled to do something for us.
17: No one said anything to the contrary. Andy, where's this coming from?
19: You're talking about you would not send your child. You do not want to send your child over there.
17: No. I didn't say I wouldn't send my child over there. Let me reiterate, because I'm supposed to do a better job communicating. You don't sound dumb. I just did a bad job explaining to you, Andy. If there was a button you could push where it said, okay, James, you can push this button and Iran will never get a nuclear weapon from now until the end of time, but it costs you one of your kids, I would not push that button.
19: Okay.
17: Would you?
19: No, I've never had any children, no.
17: Yeah. Your point stands. I'm sorry I led you to believe something I don't believe. No. Joining the military is encouraged in the Parker family. In fact, I have two sons, two daughters. The younger son's thinking about joining one of the branches. I'm all for that. I realize if your kid joins, it's not a death sentence. It's like not even a percent of them are even faced with death. I get that. I'm sorry I didn't do a better job explaining myself, Andy.
19: Well, I turned 18 to 72. I was number 177 for the draft. And they slowed the draft down in February of 73, which you go the next year, it goes to a lottery. They slowed it down in February, and it hit back and forth, and they cut it off completely in June. I never got called up. I had friends who had brothers that went over to Vietnam and never came back home. I have a stepson and a stepdaughter, and they call me dad. They're good kids. And the boy spent 22 years in the Air Force going in, knowing what he was up against. As far as he didn't want to go, and it was, you know, right after 9/11. I mean, he knew what he was getting.
17: I hear you, Andy. Hey, thank you for calling, because if you misunderstood, a bunch of other people did too, and I'm glad I got to clear that up. You did me a favor, sir. 800-288-9227. An Iran strike kills a local soldier. Isabella Gonzalez of Carrollton is now a hero. Is it worth it? I'm James Parker. It's News Talk 820, 93.3 FM, WBAP.
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21: 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Hello?
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1: 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You hit a ball in the gap, run. 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
27: What are the chances you are listening to this while drinking a nice hot cup of coffee? If so, don't let me stop you. For years, we've been reporting on the health benefits of coffee, and that's not going to stop today. A new study, this one out of Harvard School of Public Health, found that coffee and tea could help lower your risk of developing dementia. People who enjoyed 1 to 3 caffeinated cups a day saw the biggest impact. In addition to the caffeine, coffee contains hundreds of bioactive compounds that can influence inflammation, glucose metabolism, vascular function, and oxidative stress. It's also possible coffee drinkers might be doing other things that keep them healthy. Eating a more balanced diet, getting plenty of exercise, sleep, not smoking, or drinking too much alcohol. And finally, staying socially active. I'm Dr. Sanjay Gupta, helping you live a better life.
28: State law.
7: Southbound 75 at Arapahoe in Richardson, an accident in the right lane, also blocking the exit ramp lane. Seeing a couple of minutes back up to Campbell Road. On southbound I-35E at Mockingbird, still have road work up in the left lane. It's a 2 to 3 minute delay from Empire Central. And still very slow traffic heading across the Lake Ray Hubbard Bridge on eastbound I-30 from Bass Pro Drive over to Horizon Road. That earlier road work in the right lane has now been picked up. With WBAP First Traffic, I'm Dave Allen.
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17: Well, we lost a Texan in the Iran war. I'm James Parker, Newstalk 820-93.3 FM, WBAP. Remember the WBAP morning show from whenever you wake up until Matlock comes on. Or for you third shifters, you know, they come on super duper early. And if you happen to be up that early in the morning, you might want to go ahead and start with them because they're not really competing against a whole lot of other great shows at 5 a.m., Back to the phones we go, talking about the Iran war. You know, it's, would you trade your kid for Iran not getting a nuclear weapon? I know that's an unfair question. But if so, how many kids are you willing to trade? It better not be infinity. 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
3: Hey, I was just going to say, a veteran is someone who at some point in time in their life signed a blank check payable to the U.S. government for up to and including their life.
17: Yes.
3: I did that after high school, joined the Navy in 2000, ended up doing three tours in Iraq post 9/11. And something a lot of people don't know is that every time a carrier air group goes across the pond, you know, from the East Coast to the Gulf, you'll lose two or three people just losing them at sea. I'm not saying that's a good thing. I'm just saying, when you join the military, this is reality.
17: What do you mean, like in training exercises, or someone got their hand caught in the plane elevator or something to that effect?
3: Oh, everybody goes to bed at night, wake up in the morning, somebody's gone. Lost them at sea. It happens.
17: Oh, you mean they fell off the ship?
3: Yeah.
17: Wow. Okay. Yeah, you know what? That's a great reminder.
3: Every single time they go over.
17: Because someone had pointed out, like, there had been a strike in Donald Trump's first term where a couple of soldiers had been lost. And someone pointed out that during Donald Trump's first term, we had lost fewer soldiers in Afghanistan. I said the wrong country. In Afghanistan versus how many were lost in training exercises during Jimmy Carter's administration.
3: Yeah. I mean, the military, it's a dangerous endeavor. If you're joining, you're signing a blank check up to and including your life. And then just to put on the side there, not that this is a side issue, everything is under the hand of the Creator. Nobody's dying before their due date.
17: All right. Those are good reminders. Thank you very much, Chris and Keller. Thank you for your service, sir. 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
5: Thanks for taking my call.
17: Thanks for calling.
5: But yeah, the nuclear question, you know, whether they have a nuclear bomb or not, is not the main thing to me. The main thing to me is the Christian lives over there that's living in Iran. And I've been praying for first off, I'd like to say for Isabella, I hope that she had, I'm not going to go too religious on you here, but I hope she had accepted Christ as her Savior. You know, if she did, it didn't matter if her parents or whomever had her locked up in the safest place in the world. If the Lord wants us, he's going to take us. You know, now if one of my kids or my grandchildren would be now, because all my kids are too old, and I have grandchildren that are actually thinking about going in the military that are 17, 18 years old. And if they want to go, my family, I know that they have accepted Christ as their Savior. Well, it's in God's hands then. And as far as fighting the Muslim folks, you know, I hate it for the Muslim folks because they don't, in my opinion, they don't have a chance anyway. This is not too far removed from World War II to me, you know, as far as good and evil. You know, I think that they are, that we're over there for a good reason. Do I like it? No, I don't. I hate it when my friends at work complain about the gas prices and grocery prices and everything. And I'm retired on a fixed budget, so I really don't like it. But if it costs me a little bit out of my back pocket to make sure that Christians are hopefully being helped and saved, so yes, I would let my family go over there, and I would have no remorse about it if the Lord did decide to take them. So that's my take on it.
17: Wow, you're a good speaker there, John. I appreciate you calling in. I think everyone understood what you said. I have no questions about that. You covered all the bases. Yeah, that's like a good field goal. Garrett asked if you should get some points. I'll give you 3 points on that, John. That's good stuff. Thank you. Let's go to Debbie in Midlothian. I feel like this is sort of a topic where there are no right answers and there are no wrong answers. It's just, what are you willing to sacrifice for the cause? And my threshold's just a lot lower than most people, but I think I'm a lot more selfish than most people. This is Debbie in Midlothian. You're on Newstalk 820, 93.3 FM, WBAP.
6: James, you know what? When you started out, I misunderstood you also about, no, I'm not sacrificing my son and all this. Well, you know what? I feel like you are being so disrespectful. I pray that the family that lost Isabel is not listening to WBAP, because this is not what they want to hear. Well, I wouldn't sacrifice my child. Well, they didn't want to sacrifice either. But you know what? There's one. Is it 1%? Of the population that signs up, thank God they do. My son, I didn't have the choice of whether he did or not. He told us that he was thinking about joining the Marines, and he did. He was in Iraq twice. He lost a lot of good buddies, and that was hard. He was injured and had to come back here to get treatment and stuff, and his buddy stayed over there, and he hated them being there and him being home. So, you know, I appreciate everyone that has called and has said that, but it's an honor. It is a true honor to have the military of this country. And you know what? They don't sign up thinking, well, I'm going to sacrifice my friend, or I'm going to sacrifice my life for this country. They don't go in thinking that. But you know what? It becomes a reality real fast.
17: You broken up over there a little bit, Debbie?
6: Yeah, I mean, it's horrible. It's awful. You know what? And that family, we've still got kids that were over there, and they were all like 19, 20 years old. Christopher was 19 when he signed up. But you know what? It was 20 years ago. We still remember Jimmy Houston. We still remember the other ones that were killed over there. So, no, it's not just the family that remembers them years and years afterwards. It's the ones that knew them and that their son was over there with them. So I just feel like it's very disrespectful right now for you to say, I wouldn't sacrifice my kid. Well, nobody wants to sacrifice their kids for anything. But you know what? Like the gentleman just said, Chris just said, if God calls him home, then that's his business. I don't know his ways. But, I mean, that's what we believe, that whenever God, it's God's day, not our time. It's God's time. And you know what? My son now, he's in the fire department. I've had a husband that was a police officer. I've had a daughter that's a police officer. I didn't want any of them to do that work, Debbie, because it's dangerous.
17: I hate to interrupt you because you're a great caller. Just chalk it up. Please do me a favor. Chalk it up to me being a selfish dad and not wanting to sacrifice my children, and not in any way disrespectful to the sacrifice that was given by veterans every day, but specifically Isabella. That's definitely not what I meant. 800-288-9227. I'm James Parker. It's The James Show. 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
27: What are the chances you are listening to this while drinking a nice hot cup of coffee? If so, don't let me stop you. For years, we've been reporting on the health benefits of coffee, and that's not going to stop today. A new study, this one out of Harvard School of Public Health, found that coffee and tea could help lower your risk of developing dementia. People who enjoyed 1 to 3 caffeinated cups a day saw the biggest impact. In addition to the caffeine, coffee contains hundreds of bioactive compounds that can influence inflammation, glucose metabolism, vascular function, and oxidative stress. It's also possible coffee drinkers might be doing other things that keep them healthy. Eating a more balanced diet, getting plenty of exercise, sleep, not smoking, or drinking too much alcohol. And finally, staying socially active. I'm Dr. Sanjay Gupta, helping you live a better life.
1: Keep out of reach of children.
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4: On the ones.
7: Southbound 75 in Richardson, still finding slow traffic from Renner Road over to Arapahoe. This is due to an earlier wreck. That road construction is still up in Dallas. Southbound I-35, you had Mockingbird. The left lane is closed. About a 2-minute backup to Empire Central. And in Ennis, watch for a wreck. This is northbound I-45 approaching FM 1181. The right lane is blocked. Seeing a couple of minute backup to Business 45. With WBAP First Traffic and Weather on the Ones, I'm Dave Allen.
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18: We are in hopefully what will be the hottest stretch this summer, with heat advisories out through a Tuesday evening for actual highs over 100 and heat index levels approaching 110. Heat exhaustion kind of weather. Stay hydrated outdoors. Try to get outside work done early. Sunshine 101 the rest of the day. Heat indices to 108. Clear tonight, low 81. Sunny and very hot Tuesday, a high of 105. Heat index levels to 110. 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For WBAP News, I'm meteorologist Mark Thibodeau at the Weather Channel.
14: It's 98 degrees in Dallas and 99 in Fort Worth. A terror group allied with Iran threatens a new squeeze on global shipping, Jonathan Savage reports.
19: Houthi rebels in Yemen say they're imposing a maritime embargo on Saudi Arabia, an eye-for-an-eye response, they argue, to Saudi action against the Houthis. The Iran-backed militants say they'll close the Bab al-Mandeb Strait to Saudi ships. This could cut global oil supply and render most Saudi exports unable to leave the region. Jonathan Savage, Fox News.
14: At least two people have died and hundreds had to be rescued after flash floods swept through parts of Texas last week. Texas Governor Greg Abbott says local officials have told him they were able to prevent more deaths, even though the flooding was worse this year compared to last year.
20: They said that sirens and warnings, they worked. They said that early warning systems saved lives.
14: More than 100 people in Texas were killed by massive flooding last year. A leadership shakeup is hitting Fort Worth schools as the state takeover reshapes the district. Cameron Fairchild has more.
21: Nearly 40% of Fort Worth campuses will have a new principal this fall, targeting the district's lowest performing schools. They're now grouped under a new struggling campus program. The overhaul is an effort to reverse years of academic underperformance in the district. Cameron Fairchild, WBAP News.
14: 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Retailers may soon be getting some help as they try to navigate the penny shortage.
3: The legislation formally ends the production of the penny, which the U.S. already stopped minting some 8 months ago, and addresses how retailers should give cash customers change when they don't have any pennies. The act would give businesses the option to round cash transactions to the nearest nickel. Lillian Wu, Fox News.
14: Checking Wall Street's closing numbers, the Dow Jones Industrial Average finished down 307 to 51,839, the NASDAQ off by 12 to 25,508, S&P 500 in the negative by 14 to 7,443. 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
6: Well, we're just having a tough conversation about the ultimate sacrifice that was made by one of your neighbors this weekend. I'm James Parker. 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Three U.S. service members were killed in Iranian retaliatory strikes over the weekend, one of which was your neighbor. Private Isabella Gonzalez, a 19-year-old from Carrollton, killed in action while serving in the U.S. Army. And I think...

0: I would not push that button. That's all. So, and just to give you an example, people are like, here, Jay sends me a Facebook message. It's like, stuff to quantify to anyone who doesn't have the same blood pumping through their veins. Nearly every one of us is excited to serve or have served. We know the possibilities and accept them with pride and honor to be one of the ones selected to serve. It's in our blood. I understand. I'm not saying it's not in your blood. I'm not saying that there's no honor in it. In fact, you know, I had plenty of military recruiters talking to me out in Buck Tussle when I was growing up. And I even stopped by a couple of the recruiting offices. One was Marines, one was Army. And I took was it the ASVAB? Is that what it's called? I'm sorry, I was never in the military, so I don't know all your abbreviations. I know I probably sound silly or effeminate right now. But I don't know if it was the actual test or if it was like a pre-SAT to their test. But I remember he gave it to me and I filled it out in like 4 minutes and turned it in. He goes, no, you need to do the all four pages. I was like, I did all four pages. He's like, you're already finished? I was like, yeah. And then he graded it and I didn't miss one question on the, it was only a 4-page test. And he goes, well, you'll start a couple ranks up. I'm like, who says I'll start? But I ended up not pulling the trigger. No pun intended. Just wanted to go to college. Wasn't that enthused. We weren't at war with anybody. I didn't foresee being at war with anybody. I kind of wanted to play soccer in college, and I wouldn't get to do that if I had gone into the military. I just broke the cycle. Plus, my dad didn't tell me some great stories about war, and my grandfather didn't seem like he was a big fan of going into World War II and getting shot in the face. So maybe we'll just have an artist son for one generation. Can we just do that? JJ in Decatur, you're on News Talk 820, 93.3 FM, WBAP.
1: Yeah, I have two points to make. The second one probably being the bigger of the two. First, I am a veteran, and when you go in the military, I was in mostly during peacetime, so I didn't really serve in any wars or anything, but lots of people die in the military just in peacetime and stuff. And anytime somebody dies in any profession, no matter what it is, it's a heartbreaker. And my heart goes out to that family that lost their daughter. However, brings me to my second point. The reason we're over in that area is my belief is that had we had an opportunity to stop the Nazis before World War II, we could have saved thousands and thousands of lives. And I believe that's what we're at in Iran right now. The possibility of saving, if Iran gets a nuclear weapon, they will hit Israel, and it will be game on World War III. And I have, to me, I believe...
0: I'm sorry to interrupt, just in the sake of efficiency here. What are you basing that on? How do you know Iran will hit Israel?
1: They hate Israel. They said they would. That's their stated mission, is to get Israel, then to get the United States.
0: Okay, the reason I asked, though, is because you heard similar things, I heard similar things our entire life about what if Pakistan gets the bomb, or what if North Korea gets the bomb. And so we've had sort of this scare of nuclear proliferation ever since duck and cover. And for every country that's eventually acquired nuclear weapons, we've seen no negative consequences of that. So why would Iran be significantly different than a Pakistan?
1: I believe if Korea had not gotten the nuclear weapon, with the Asian Pacific thing would be a much safer place.
0: Asia Pacific's totally safe.
1: I don't know that you could say, I don't know if the Japanese believe that or the South Koreans believe that.
0: Okay. Well, that's subjective, so I can't really argue over whether or not the South Koreans feel safe. But I feel you on that one, JJ. I appreciate it. Just, I would like to reiterate what me saying I would not sacrifice my child to stop Iran from getting the bomb doesn't mean any disrespect to anyone who served or signed up or any veterans who've ever served. Please don't take it like that. David and Justin, you're on News Talk 820, 93.3 FM, WBAP.
2: Yes, sir. First off, I'd like to say I think it is tragic that this young soldier lost her life, but I served in starting in 75 to 78, and I was in South Korea when two American officers were killed in the DMZ, and though we didn't go to war, we were close to it, and I would just like to say that I was aware then and have made my children aware, if they would ever enlist, that when you take that oath of enlistment, that you're writing a blank check for an amount up to

0: including your life. And it is tragic that it happens, but when people lose their lives, they usually, you know, God is calling them home. So I just think it's tragic. And I just hope that the president can end this campaign with as little loss of life as possible. And I do enjoy your show. I just wanted to thank, you know, I just had to voice my opinion. And I really do thank you for your show and all that you do, sir.
1: That's so nice of you to say, even though, you know, it sounded like there's a little bit of a disagreement there. You can always call in and push back against me, guys. I'm not going to beat you up. All right. I've got some other people look like they want to give me a talking to on this situation. How about this? My prayer is that whatever is prosecuted for the rest of the Iran war, the results live up to the honor of the sacrifice that Isabel Gonzalez gave us this weekend. 800-288-9227. 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
23: What are the chances you are listening to this while drinking a nice hot cup of coffee? If so, don't let me stop you. For years, we've been reporting on the health benefits of coffee, and that's not going to stop today. A new study, this one out of Harvard School of Public Health, found that coffee and tea could help lower your risk of developing dementia. People who enjoyed 1 to 3 caffeinated cups a day saw the biggest impact. In addition to the caffeine, coffee contains hundreds of bioactive compounds that can influence inflammation, glucose metabolism, vascular function, and oxidative stress. It's also possible coffee drinkers might be doing other things that keep them healthy. Eating a more balanced diet, getting plenty of exercise, sleep, not smoking, or drinking too much alcohol. And finally, staying socially active. I'm Dr. Sanjay Gupta, helping you live a better life.
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13: Northbound Loop 12, Walton Walker Boulevard. The exit ramp to Singleton is blocked due to an accident. Just some heavy traffic in that immediate vicinity. On southbound I-35, via Mockingbird, crew still working in the left lane. Couple of minute backup to Empire Central. In Mesquite, have a stalled 18-wheeler westbound Highway 80 as you approach 635. The right lane is blocked. Only the left lane is getting by. It's about a 5-6 minute backup to Beltline Road. With WBAP First Traffic, I'm Dave Allen.
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1: 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We lost a neighbor in the Iran war. Private Isabella Gonzalez was killed in an airstrike in Jordan. This is on Friday of their local time, so while you are out having fun with your kids or grandkids or spouse or whoever, she made the ultimate sacrifice, and I hope the results of this war lives up and honors the level of sacrifice that she gave to you and me. And I don't want to slight the, there was two other Americans who lost their life over the weekend in the Iranian strikes. And we all know that in any military endeavor, it's ridiculous to expect that zero people die. But there should be a limit to how many you're okay with in this one. And I think we're probably under that. What do we have, 17? Dead. You probably have 17 dead in the military during peacetime over any 4 month span. But my heart goes out to our neighbors here that will have an empty chair at Christmas. And the hypothetical I threw out there that got me in trouble, and I didn't think it would get in trouble. If you're just joining us, tell me if this is reasonable. All I said, this wasn't to demean the service of anybody active or past, is I'm saying if you could give me a button that says push this button and Iran will never get a nuclear weapon, but you'll lose one of your kids, I wouldn't push that button. So I'm not a fan of this war. I hope it goes well. I am rooting for us to win this. Make no mistake. I don't have Trump derangement syndrome here. But let's see what your neighbors say. It hasn't all been positive. Steve in Irving, you're on News Talk 820-93.3 FM WBAP.
25: Hey, James, man. I've been a fan of yours, listening to you for a long time now, and I'm kind of used to your style. I think... Well, with my next statement, I hope I'm not wrong. I think that what you've done here is purposely to invoke and make people think about the human aspect of war and sacrifice. And if that was your goal, you've done a great job today, dude. You really have. Like I said, I have a son that's in Fort Hood. He could be called up any time for this so-called war. And there is a human aspect to the service and the sacrifice these men and women make, and that gets overlooked. I hate the term boots on the ground. I hate hearing that. I think it's disrespectful, and I wish people would quit using that term, because those are human beings. Those are human lives. There's families that are affected by those soldiers, and when tragedy does happen like that, like so many have said before, this is God's timing, not ours, and this is a wicked world we live in. And they signed up as adults to go face that sacrifice. And it is our job, when it does happen, to honor them, their service, and who they are, and what they did for us, the ultimate sacrifice.
1: Did you send me an email about an hour ago? Not even an hour ago?
25: No, I did not.
1: Well, Steve,
25: I'm driving an 18-wheeler down the road.
1: So Edward in Bedford just echoed the exact same thing. He sent me an email, james@wbap.com, for those of you who don't have my email address yet. He says, James, it's very frustrating when I hear so many in the media using the term boots on the ground. Isabella Gonzalez was not boots on the ground. She was a human being and a soldier. The boots on the ground term is convenient for the media, but dehumanizing and disrespectful to our military personnel. I agree with both of you. That's, you know, I like that. That does seem to kind of be a reductive term, boots on the ground. Like when they talk about how many people are on an airplane, they're like, there's 215 souls on board, and they say souls, not bodies, not boots. The most important part of our being, our soul. Yeah, that's a good point out there, Steve. I hope I didn't ruin the show for you.
25: No, man, you're doing a great job. I appreciate you, and God bless her. And I like the guy that's going to try to do the organizing for her when they bring her home. And I just want to say, hey, man, God bless America. God bless our soldiers. And, I'll see you down the road, brother.
1: God bless the Gonzalez family who gave their daughter so we could all just sit here and discuss this with some hick radio host who just crawled out of a log cabin in East Texas. Tough show, huh? Todd in Fort Worth, you're on News Talk 820, 93.3 FM, WBAP.
0: Hey, James, how you doing? Thanks for taking my call.
1: Go ahead.
0: I wanted to first start off saying, hey, I'm a military guy. I'm a 21-year Navy veteran. I've been deployed 6 times.
1: Wow.
0: So I understand the concept and I understand what is asked of me whenever it's time. I get that. And I pray for that little girl's family, and I am thankful for her sacrifice. But I wanted to try to say, maybe you should couch your question a little bit differently, because you're saying, push the button, one of your kids is going to die.
1: Yes.
0: Nobody is going to make anybody go. No family is going to say, hey, you got to go. That's the way the government's calling you home. Somebody from our family has to go. It's going to be you. It's an all-voluntary force. Every one of them are 18 or older, all voluntary. But also, in that voluntary statement, a lot of kids, including myself, when I joined in 1987, I joined the military for something better than what I was living in. Not necessarily because I was in love with my country and I wanted to defend my country and it's honorable and that's what I want to do. A lot of people sign up for the military because it offers a better life than what they're living now. So, or offers a life, I can either go to jail or go to the military. And believe you me, that happens a lot. So I don't know that everybody signs up with a heart that I am going to serve my country because I love this country. I think sometimes they just sign up because that's all they have left to do.
1: Yeah, and some are doing it for the tuition, or some are doing it so they can be a pilot and get free training instead of paying SFA to train them to be a pilot. But you got to believe that most of them, I mean 99% of them, whether your 100% intentions are pure or not, do have that noble serving spirit. Because, you know, if you're just looking for money or you're just looking for training, you'd probably get a job where they don't, there's a 0% chance you get shot at. All good points, though. Thank you, Todd in Fort Worth. Gary in Mansfield, you're on News Talk 820, 93.3 FM, WBAP.
2: Hi. Just a little under 30 years of military service. I have 4 combat tours. I never did get married, never had any kids. Spent all my time in the military. I do have nieces and I do have nephews, and I will do everything in my power to keep them from serving in the U.S. military.
1: Wow. Explain that.
2: I have no confidence, zero confidence in the political and military-industrial system of this country, that they would not waste their lives in some foolish little land off somewhere for a political or monetary reason. Sorry, I can't say it. I've lived long enough on this planet, and I've seen enough to know that there's little honesty and little honor in the U.S. government. And I would not voluntarily waste the lives of my family members in some dump somewhere
1: Gary,
2: I just can't do it. I've seen too much, and I just can't do it.
1: Gary, you know, there are people who have echoed your sentiments in history books that I've read, how I don't want to send my kid into the Roman army because it's just going to be used for the political fancies of Pompey or the Great or Crassus or whoever. They said that about Napoleon. They said that about Kaiser Wilhelm. They said that about the Tsar. In fact, that's what the communists were saying. You don't need to want to join the army. Why? So the Tsar can keep his lands? You don't need to join the army. Why? So the king can keep all of his estates? That's a common refrain throughout history, not just the American military. And except for small little uprisings and revolutions like the American Revolution, it's almost impossible to separate politics from the execution of a giant military like that. So, all right, 800-288-9227. Hey, all you people on hold, I got to move on, man. I'm getting so bummed out over here. I'm about to go eat some lettuce from Taco Bell. I want to talk about this just lame attempt at a terror attack on an ICE building in New York next on The James Show. News Talk 820-93.3 FM.
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23: Now seems as good a time as any to remind you, you don't always have to take healthy habits to the extreme. Not only are you unlikely to stick with something that's difficult, even if you can keep it up, it's probably going to be to the detriment of something else. And chances are that something else is more important. So if you're on a quest to improve your health, I promise the basics are going to take you much further. I'm talking about diet. Try and be as plant-based as possible. Exercise, meaning multiple rounds of cardio and strength training, and sleep. For most people, 7 to 9 hours a night. I'd like to think of these things as sort of a three-legged stool, right? If you're not doing any one of them, it's really hard to keep balanced with the others. The key here is you don't have to strive for perfection. Doing anything is going to be better than nothing. I'm Dr. Sanjay Gupta, helping you live a better life.
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9: On the ones.
13: Southbound I-35E, just after Beltline Road in Carrollton. A stalled vehicle in the left lane. Seeing about a five-minute backup to Sandy Lake Road. Got an accident working on northbound Loop 12, Walton Walker Boulevard at Singleton. This is partially blocking the exit ramp. Just a little bit of a slowdown in that area. And heading into Rowlett, eastbound I-30, just before Dow Rock. An accident taking up the two right lanes. About a 3 to 5 minute backup now to Bass Pro Drive. For WBAP First Traffic and Weather on the Ones, I'm Dave Allen.
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10: Your forecast from the WBAP On-Time Experts 24-7 Weather Center. Sunny and hot today, high near 101 heat index. Up around 108. Overnight low 81. Sunny and hot tomorrow with a high near 105. The heat index will be up around 110 degrees. It's 99 degrees in Dallas, 98 in Fort Worth. The conflict between the U.S. and Iran continues to escalate, with the two nations exchanging blows. Three U.S. service members have been killed in Iranian attacks.
8: The U.S. now striking Iran for the past 9 nights. CENTCOM saying the U.S. has hit targets in Iran, mainly military command and control centers, as well as launching sites for missiles and drones. Those U.S. attacks come after Friday's attack by Iran with a ballistic missile in Jordan killed three U.S. service members.
14: We feel very badly, but, you know, those great people, those great patriots were out there fighting that Iran cannot have a nuclear weapon.
8: In the meantime, Iran continues to attack U.S. partners in the region, striking out Kuwait and Bahrain.
10: Fox's Steve Harrigan reports Iran claims it maintains guardianship over the Strait of Hormuz despite U.S. naval operations. At least two people have died as flash floods sweep through parts of Texas. Texas Governor Greg Abbott warns residents are not out of the woods yet.
18: Just because the skies may be clear here right now, doesn't mean that the aggregation of water that's flowing downstream has peaked. Downstream, the waters will continue to rise and continue to pose dangers for those local communities.
10: Hundreds of people had to be rescued from the flooding. Residents say they've received more warnings this year after more than 100 people in Texas were killed by flash floods last year. A Carrollton community mourning the loss of a local soldier killed overseas. The Pentagon confirms 19-year-old Isabella Gonzalez died following an Iranian missile and drone strike on a U.S. base in Jordan. Gonzalez was a recent graduate of Hebron High School, where teachers and former classmates remember her as a dedicated student who joined the military to serve her country. An arrest is made in an Arlington cold case nearly a decade and a half old. Police say Myra Velasquez is in jail, charged with capital murder for the brutal stabbing death of Iracema Chavez in January 2012. Investigators say advanced DNA testing and a newly matched fingerprint led them straight to the suspect, bringing long-awaited answers to the victim's family. Your money news brought to you by NetWorthRadio.com. U.S. gas prices have jumped to an average of $4 a gallon again as the U.S. and Iran launch more attacks. According to AAA, the national average for a gallon of regular unleaded gasoline now back to $4. Average price a year ago was $3.14 a gallon. 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
26: The Texas Rangers begin their first post-All-Star break homestand, starting with three against the White Sox. Texas 50-49, a half-game lead on the Mariners in the AL West. They will play four series before the August 3rd trade deadline. Over the weekend, they dropped 2 of 3 in Atlanta, an 8-5 loss yesterday. Jacob deGrom goes for the Rangers at 7:05. The 2026 World Cup concluded yesterday as Spain dethrones Argentina to capture their second trophy. Spain's Rodrigo Hernandez wins the Golden Ball as the MVP of the tournament. And yesterday, the Dallas Mavericks involved in a three-team trade in which they shipped guard Ryan Nemhard to Atlanta and received forward Zachary Richichet, the number one overall draft pick in 2024. Mavs also matched the Knicks' two-year $4.7 million offer sheet for center Moussa Cisse before today's deadline.
27: I'm Kevin Landrum on WBAP from 96.7 and 1310. 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
6: So there was a sort of terror attack. 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And no, we're not talking about Taco Bell lettuce. This actually happened at a federal building in New York City where a guy who's already been caught. The headlines were so ridiculous. When you first saw it, it depends if you went to CNN or MSNBC, they were like, someone setting off fireworks near a federal building. If you went to Fox News or any media outlet that's not just built on a throne of lies, they were like, an incendiary device ignited at a federal building, which is still kind of misleading. Because you hear incendiary device, well, what was it? Was it a Molotov cocktail? Was it C4 explosives? Was it a grenade? Was it a... I don't know what it was, but all you had to do was wait about an hour, and someone from some angle had a video, and it's this kid, and I say kid. It could be someone that's an adult that's just dressed like a kid, but it's also dressed like a kid in like 2002. Looks like he was going to a Limp Bizkit show. He's like wearing really baggy, kind of wide leg jeans, like JNCO looking jeans, and a big dumb sweatshirt. But look, it's 1,000 degrees here, but I guess you can get away with that if you're in New York. You can still wear jeans and a sweatshirt on a July day, I guess. I don't know. But Home Skillet walks up with a red container of some sort. Now, the container that they make you buy for your lawnmower, that's not what it was, where you turn upside down and then you have to push in the little nozzle there so the gas will come out. It might have just been in an open bucket because he sloshed it all out in one go and then lit it, and it burned but didn't explode. So country people are a little more familiar with this. If you use regular unleaded that you get at the gas station and you try and like just slosh that down some steps next to a federal building and light it, it will explode on you. But this one didn't explode. It did catch fire, and it was a big fire, and it roared pretty hard. So there was a little bit of a bonfire there, but it wasn't an explosion. So now what does that mean? I don't know. Maybe it was diesel fuel, which doesn't explode like that. James, how do you know so much about fires? Well, in the country, we play with fire all the time. We're all fire experts out there. Like one of the favorite things you get to do in the country that you don't get to do in the city is blow stuff up. Cameron, when's the last time you blowed something up in the city? Exactly. So me using my white trash experience can already get to the bottom of this mystery. This guy is also probably... I think it's a little white Antifa kid. It's really hard to tell from the surveillance video, and you don't see a whole lot of skin. But you can kind of glean from the, I don't know, it looks like a kid that shops at Hot Topic. Like, I don't know what print was on the back of his big, baggy, black hoodie, but probably Nightmare Before Christmas or something nerdy like that. I mean, the kid looked like a dweeb, and then he tries to take off running, and he's running like an 8-second 40-yard dash. Like, this is the slowest run. It's like, you know, people say he runs like a girl. No, this was even worse. This is like the first time the kid's ever been running. So I don't take this very serious, except for the fact that you were just being warned about this last week. You probably don't remember this, but there was a speech, I forgot where he was, Marco Rubio was talking about this and the fact that, hey, we've got to talk about lefty violence here. And the reason I pulled this clip before the terror attack happened this morning, because I was already going to tell you, I get a whole lot of people that send me messages and phone calls and Facebook messages that comments where they talk about how, boy, the lefties today, they're just out of control. It didn't used to be this bad, but they've really gone down the woke rabbit hole and they're getting all violent. No, they've always been this way. They have all, in fact, they used to be worse. In the 70s, the weather underground was worse. In the 20s, the anarchist bombings in New York City were worse. So Marco Rubio talked about that on, I think this was last Thursday.
5: In one 18-month period between 1971 and 1972, the FBI counted some 2,500 bombings on American soil, a rate of nearly 5 a day. The overwhelming share of that violence came from left-wing extremists. Between 1970 and 1980, 93% of terrorist attacks in the West came from the far extremist left. These are numbers that would shock most Americans today because we've been taught to believe that this kind of political violence, it simply doesn't exist or it's being exaggerated. But it does exist, and we're actually underestimating it. And our nations bear the scars to prove it.
6: Now, I don't tell you that to say, hey, our guys here, they're so much nicer than they were in the 70s or in the 20s or before that or in some other areas. I'm telling you this to tell you the pendulum is swinging back toward that. You think this is bad. They are capable of so much more. There's a guy named Doug McAdam. In the 70s, he was in the weather underground. And when they got a little too scary and violent and balmy, he got out. But later, I believe this was an interview in the 90s. This was either in the 90s or the 2000s, the aughts, where he talked about the last meeting he went to the weather underground. This is what scared him off and was like, all right, I'm a lefty, but I ain't that lefty.
11: I remember going to the last above ground weather. It was the weatherman or the weather underground, the last above ground convention. And sitting in a room, and the question that was debated was it or was it not the duty of every good revolutionary to kill all newborn white babies? And at that point, it seemed like a relevant framing of an issue. The logic being, hey, look, through no fault of their own, these white kids are going to grow up to be part of an oppressive racial establishment internationally. And so really, your duty is to kill newborn white babies. And I remember one guy kind of tentatively and apologetically suggesting that that seemed like it may be contradictory to the larger humanitarian aims of the movement and being kind of booed down.
6: Coming up next, I'm going to tell you everything we've already learned about the kid that did the sort of explosion, sort of. I mean, it's a terror attack. It's just really lame and ineffective. But it happened at 8:30 this morning. I'll tell you what we know about him next on The James Show. 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
15: 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And Chief Meteorologist Brad Barton has your weather on the ones. 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
3: Across the country right now, at this very moment, there are probably arguments taking place about who's doing more of the housework, the homework, the shuttling of kids from this activity to that. It's true. By and large, women do more of this than men. But doesn't have to be that way. And if you and your spouse can level that playing field, it's going to make both of you and your kids happier. Psychologist Yelena Kecmanovic says this might be how you get there. As hard as it might be at first, try to think of your partner like a teammate, not an adversary. Learn how to do some of the chores your partner does to get a better understanding of how much effort something takes. And finally, take the time to acknowledge what the other person is doing. And every now and then, even express your appreciation. That'll go a long way. I'm Dr. Sanjay Gupta, helping you live a better life.
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4: Heading into Rowlett, eastbound I-30 just before Dow Rock. An accident has the two right lanes blocked. About a 10-minute backup to the Bush Turnpike. Got an accident working now in Plano, northbound 75 at Spring Creek Parkway. It's in the right lane. A little bit of a slowdown near Parker. And southbound I-35E just after Beltline Road in Carrollton. Stalled vehicle in the left lane. Tow truck now on the scene. Still about a 5-minute delay from Sandy Lake Road. With WBAP First Traffic, I'm Dave Allen.
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5: All right, I'm going to tell you everything I know about this bombing, sort of bombing, suspect in New York. I'm James Parker. 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You're home for the WBAP Morning Show. Check out the guys. Whenever you wake up, they're on from 5 to 9 until Matt Locke kicks them out of here. But today was, I don't want to call it a terror attack because that sounds like I'm exaggerating, but that's kind of what it is. Whenever you have, because the definition of terrorism in the modern parlance of our times is an act of violence or intimidation for a political purpose, especially against civilian targets. So this matches all of that. This was an act of violence or at least intimidation for a political purpose against a civilian target. So technically it's terrorism, but it was such a lame attempt. He threw a bunch of gas on the sidewalk next to the federal building in downtown New York City and lit it on fire and tried to run off. He was tackled almost immediately. So let's go through what we know. First off, his name, Andrew Arabica, or Arabaca, or what does that mean in English? I don't know. I think that's just a name, so don't ask me. But the sources talking to Fox News and the New York Post have both confirmed that Arabica had anti-ICE stuff on him. That's not me using a very annoying, vague term. I am quoting them. Anti-ICE stuff on them. Now, what does stuff mean? Well, there's a sign. Some people have mentioned an anti-ICE sign, but I don't know what the other stuff could include. But what we have also was 4 people were injured. 3 people refused treatment at the scene and were fine. 1 person was taken to Presbyterian Hospital. I don't know how someone could have gotten hurt in that. Because no one got hurt in the fire. You can see the fire. We have a whole video of it. But the minor injuries are really the only negative consequence. I don't even think he ruined the paint or a plant or a trash can. He didn't even hurt anything. He just lit some concrete on fire. So I really hope there's no damage. But it was just a little fire. There was just a little liquid. Apparently he put some fireworks on top of it. Now, I didn't see the fireworks going off. Also, according to the sources here on FoxNews.com, the suspect was armed with a pellet gun. What in the hell? What are you going to do with the pellet gun? Get yourself killed? So this is on the building that has the ICE facility in there. New York City Mayor Zoran Mamdani, if you want to hear, here's his statement on Twitter/X. He said, "What occurred outside 26 Federal Plaza this morning was deeply disturbing. I'm relieved no one was seriously injured and that a suspect is in custody. My team's in touch with the NYPD. We'll support the federal investigation. Our administration will continue to ensure that every New Yorker is safe in their city and hold accountable any who threaten that." Oh, he didn't mention he's a lefty. You didn't mention it was an anti-ICE attack. I'm sure you're not going to mention that this was partially motivated by the rhetoric coming from you specifically and your side in generally. But the protective security officer that tackled him, the spokesman for that group, the local security team, They had a really antiseptic reading of their summary, except they used the term anti-ice in there, which I thought was super important. They said at approximately 8:20 a.m., an anti-ice rioter launched fireworks outside of 26 Federal Plaza, grazing a bystander and poured what's believed gasoline on the stairs of the entrance building and set it on fire. There you go. One security guard swiftly tackled him, detained the agitator, sustained minor injuries during the incident. They quickly recovered the bag, which contained what appeared to be two pellet guns and a manifesto. I do not have the manifesto yet. I might get it before the end of the show. And if I do, I will definitely share it with you, because what we have here is a pattern. And some of us have gotten really good at pattern recognition in our old age, haven't we, fellas? Yes, and pattern recognition sometimes is called hateful. Sometimes it's called terrible or racist or bigoted or whatever. What do you and I call it? Oh, yeah, that's right. We call it the truth. That's what it is. So let's just add it to our list here. We have the list of violence coming from some branch of the liberal tree. And I don't know. I kind of have to segregate this out into three different lists, because a whole bunch of these are like Muslim-themed terror attacks, and they definitely don't have the same means or ends as the Antifa terror attacks, but they are on the same team. So just to give you a quick recap here, we had the Muslim shooter at the Michigan synagogue. We had the Muslim shooter at Old Dominion University. We had the Trump assassination at the White House Correspondents' Dinner. We had the two IEDs thrown by ISIS-inspired Muslims at the mayor's mansion in New York City just a couple months ago. We had the mass murder in Austin on 6th Street. We had a couple of mass murders from trans, one from a hockey arena in Rhode Island, one from Tubler Ridge in California. We had the Muslim mass murder Bondi Beach. We had Charlie Kirk's assassination. We had the school shooting at Evergreen, Colorado. We had a shooting ambush at the ICE facility in Dallas, shooting ambush at the ICE facility in Alvarado, shooting ambush at the ICE facility in McAllen. Now we have a kind of bombing and what, firework attack at the ICE facility and New York City. That's not counting the pro-Palestinian blowtorch or the pro-Palestinian murder of the two Jews in D.C. or the pro-Palestinian guy running over people on Bourbon Street. That doesn't count all the vandalism of Teslas and the firebombing of their dealerships. The Trump assassination attempt in Florida, Trump assassination attempt in Pennsylvania. We have a real problem here with lefty violence. And the fact that this nerd went out and did this lame attack, it's not necessarily scary in a vacuum on its own, but when you put in the hole, we've got a big problem here, because this guy and his little nerd friends run around in their JNCOs and their Hot Topic hoodie. They didn't care about ICE when 54 people died in ICE custody under the Biden administration. They're being trained, they're being propagandized, and they're being brainwashed by media, politicians, academia, their favorite celebrities to do things now. And it's all for politics. 800-288-9227, 800-288-9227. Coming up next, we'll continue talking about this latest terror attack, and AOC has unlocked a new accent. I'm James Parker. It's News Talk 820-93.3 FM, WBAP. 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We have gotten more bad weather than normal this year, and your roof has taken an absolute beating. 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
17: 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I'm Cameron Fairchild from the 24-hour Breaking News Center.
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4: And an accident working in Rowlett, eastbound I-30 just before Dow Rock. It's in the two right lanes, about a 10-minute backup to the Bush Turnpike in Rockwall on westbound I-30 just before FM 3549. Accident has the right lane blocked, just left lane is getting by. About a 5 to 7 minute delay just before FM 551. Wreck still working in Plano, northbound 75 at Spring Creek Parkway. This is in the right lane, a couple of minute delay from Park Boulevard. With WBAP First Traffic and Weather on the Ones, I'm Dave Allen.
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17: Your forecast from the WBAP On-Time Experts 24/7 Weather Center. Sunny and hot with a high near 101 today. Heat index up around 108. Overnight low of 81. Tomorrow sunny and hot. The high 105. The heat index 110. It's 99 degrees in Dallas, 98 in Fort Worth. 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U.S. Central Command has launched its 10th consecutive night of airstrikes against Iran. The ongoing bombardment follows a drone and missile attack which killed 3 American service members, including a soldier from Carrollton. President Trump vows Iran will pay for those deaths, while Tehran declares it is now engaged in a full-scale war. The Department of War has identified 2 of the 3 service members who were killed over the weekend in the U.S.-Iran conflict. One of those is a young soldier from North Texas.
20: 19-year-old Private Isabella Gonzalez of Carrollton was killed in action during an Iranian attack at an airbase in Jordan. First Lieutenant Tyler Feehan of Hawaii also killed. The Pentagon says that another service member died in northern Iraq. This marks the deadliest stretch for U.S. personnel since the conflict started in March. CENTCOM also reports one service member missing in action. Clayton Neville, WBAP News.
17: At least 2 people have died. Hundreds had to be rescued.
11: rescued after flash floods swept through parts of Texas last week. Texas Governor Greg Abbott says local officials have told him they were able to prevent more deaths, even though the flooding was worse this year than last.
21: They said that sirens and warnings, they worked. They said that early warning systems saved lives.
11: More than 100 people in Texas were killed by flash floods last year. An arrest is made in an Arlington cold case nearly a decade and a half old. Police say Myra Velasquez is in jail, charged with capital murder for the stabbing death of Iracema Chavez in January of 2012. Investigators say advanced DNA testing and a newly matched fingerprint led them to the suspect, bringing long-awaited answers to the victim's family. Several cities across the Metroplex now turning to four-legged helpers to tackle unwanted vegetation.
22: Fort Worth is just one city taking advantage of the appetites of goats to maintain green spaces.
23: They like to eat the things that we want to get rid of. It's saving us on actual labor and also equipment wear and tear.
22: Fort Worth Natural Resource Specialist Michelle Villafranca says the goats do a great job getting into areas that are hard to reach. Lori Waffenschmidt, WBAP News.
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24: West Texas Intermediate crude oil, $83.09 a barrel, up 58 cents on the day. The Dow started the day up 200 points, 52,300. By the end of the day, falling back near 51,800, nearly a 500-point retreat. The NASDAQ was actually up for the day, a third of a percent. Marvell, Western Digital, and Micron all up over 2%. Microsoft and Google led the Dow, rising 2%. Honeywell Aerospace leading the downside, falling 5%. 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

0: If you haven't seen it, some kid dressed up with Antifa, an Antifa manifesto. I haven't seen the manifesto, but he had Antifa gear on him and an anti-ICE sign of some sort. He went and dumped some gasoline at a federal building in New York City, set it on fire. Supposedly there were some fireworks on top of it, but I didn't really see them going off. I mean, he got tackled before he got to the end of the block. I don't even think any property was destroyed. So it was the complete most worthless terror attack possible. But it keeps happening. And we have a problem here because it's all just endemic, completely on one side of the aisle. And you know this is 100% political because there were no ICE terror attacks when 54 people died under ICE custody when Biden was deporting people. There were no ICE terror attacks when Barack Obama was deporting millions of people, more than Trump's deported so far. So this is all being ginned up by anti-ICE hatred that he sees online and in the media. 800-288-9227. 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
1: I think you meant me because it was Keller, but
0: Keller. Cool, I'll take it. Yeah, John and Keller.
1: Okay. Hey, well, how about the mayor? You know, the mayor doesn't manage to mention the fact that those are his supporters that did this, the people that support him. And yet he's talking about going, and the next time Netanyahu comes to New York, maybe possibly arresting him, as a terrorist. And I'm kind of like to see how that would play out, because I know Trump has talked about before that naturalized citizens like Madami is from Uganda, they're talking about stripping their nationalized citizenship if they do something like that, something illegal, and deport them. That would be an interesting thing to see try if he tries to arrest Netanyahu and deport Mandambi back to Uganda.
0: Oh, dude, why are you soft-pedaling this, John and Keller? You are so right. You should amp it up to 11. Not only, we should think about revoking his citizenship. No, if I was president, Mamdani's citizenship would have already been revoked. He'd already been deported. I would say anybody who is an Islamist, your citizenship is revoked. Get the hell out of here. Anybody here who is a communist or a socialist, it's revoked. Get the hell out of here. Anybody here who has taken 1 month worth of welfare, your citizenship is revoked. You're out of here. Yeah, I think you're right, but I think you should be a little more bombastic about it, John.
1: Well, I was trying to be a little less bombastic about it. Right. Yes. But I totally agree with what you just said, and I would love to see Trump test it out to see just what he could get done in that regard. And Mandami would be the perfect one to start with.
0: Oh, God, I agree so much. And you can't get accused of racism if you do that, because you're necessarily going to deport a whole bunch of white people, too. Then there was another scam that was busted in New York City. It was a Nick Shirley scam, and they were showing that some of the guys behind one of these, it wasn't hospice, the adult daycare. They had adult daycare, and then there was a pharmacy next to it, and so they were just sharing Medicare information and billing on these patients, the stolen identities. But some of them were from Latvia and Estonia. It's like, good, good. Look, they're white. Let's get them the hell out of here. We have no qualms about that. No one is saying, well, let's hold on to these guys, you know, because they're white. No, this isn't a race thing. This is a judging somebody by the content of their character thing, not by the color of their skin. And if you're an Islamist, you have failed. If you are a communist, you have failed. If you're a socialist, you have failed. If you come here from the other side of the planet and you get on welfare, that failed. Out. Out. Kendall. In Thornsdale, you're on News Talk 820-93.3 FM, WBAP.
2: James, my brother was on UT campus when Whitman was in the tower.
0: Oh, in the 60s, yeah.
2: And they also put a wall around UT. See, I turned 18 in 72, and his draft number was 265, and they actually didn't call my number. But what I'm saying to you is, if you protested, which they did back then, because I'm 72, you could lose your financial aid. So that's what I'm saying. And when it came time to register for the service, I told the guy that I had an eye injury. And so I'm saying my mother's family was military. So just keep in mind, being 72.

0: too, a lot of my mother's family, like one graduated from Tulane with a double E degree. So they actually went into the service, which was better than what they had there in Lee County, but they had no choice.
1: What did you say the degree was? A double E degree?
0: Yeah, double E. He took a test at Tulane. He was in the Air Force. And see, he actually graduated from Tulane and ended up working for Exxon.
1: I hear you.
0: Mother's family was from Lee County, and one of them landed at Normandy and got out of the foxhole to smoke a cigarette, the oldest one.
1: Uh-huh.
0: They found him bayoneted. Another one was in the service with Rock Hudson at Pearl Harbor. See, they were poor. I'm talking about these are poor people. And one of my great aunt's grandsons was a ranger killed in Afghanistan. So when it came time, when I turned 18 in Milam County, they said, when you country calls, you go. So I was at UT in 72 with Vietnam War. So you have a good day and keep your wife happy.
1: Oh, look, it's a Miss Parker reference.
2: I'm Miss Parker.
1: That is Kendall in Thorndale. Coming up next, you're going to meet a comedian that's coming to town, and he does a brand of comedy that I think is on the ascendancy again. It's not just clean comedy. It's wholesome, positive, clean comedy. And you're going to meet him next. Ryan Hamilton's coming up on The James Show. 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
11: I read this interesting story the other day, which was written by a colleague of mine, about why so-called, quote, admin nights are the new book club for busy adults. Now, I learned this is a term coined by journalist Chris Collin, who wrote about this life hack in the Wall Street Journal. An admin night is when people come together for a night, a fun night, while holding one another accountable to an assignment. The ones usually considered back burner tasks, the ones that you've been putting off. The person you choose to do an admin night with matters a lot because that's your accountability partner. That's what one person told us. People love the social aspect because it can bring these boring tasks to light, make them feel more fun, and where you go matters as well. You need to have enough space and hopefully not too many distractions. And again, don't forget to leave some time for fun. I'm Dr. Sanjay Gupta, helping you live a better life.
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1: Eastbound North Loop 820 at Business 287 Saginaw Main, an accident in the left lane, and then another wreck eastbound North Loop 820 before Mark 4 Parkway. This has the right lane blocked, seeing about a 10 to 12 minute backup to Old Decatur Road. Got a wreck still working in Rowlett, eastbound I-30 just before Dow Rock. Two right lanes are blocked, nearly 15 minute backup to Zion Road. With WBAP First Traffic, I'm Dave Allen.
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9: Hey there, fellow Texans. 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Look, I get pitched for guests on this show, and a lot of people want to come on if they're coming to town or they got something to promote. I usually say no. But this next guy, I was pitched him. I was like, Ryan Hamilton, where do I know that name from? And then I typed it in. It's like, oh, yeah, I've seen this guy all over the place on social media. He's hilarious. So I am here to introduce him to you. Now, Ryan Hamilton is going to be a special animal here because not only is he a comedian, he's a clean comic, but I don't want to take like all the excitement out of it. He's just really good without going into anything dirty, anything offensive. No one's going to get their feelings hurt. No one's going to complain to HR when the show's done. So it's just really hard to find a comedian that everyone could like. I think this is one of the guys. Ryan Hamilton, welcome to the James Show.
10: Oh, that's very nice. Thank you so much.
9: So how much of this is intentional, your style of comedy? No cuss words, no dirty topics. You're not insulting half of the country based on their politics. How intentional is that?
10: I mean, pretty. I don't know. It's kind of just how it comes out of me. From the beginning, the guys that I revered were always kind of working in that world, you know, like Steve Martin, Brian Regan, Jim Gaffigan, Jerry Seinfeld. These were kind of the guys that I enjoyed watching. And it was just like, okay, they've set up some barriers, areas that they don't want to go for creative reasons. And it pushes them creatively. And I think that that helps me. And I don't know. And then you get to a certain point where you're like 90% something, and then you might as well be 100% something. But I will say that I do like, it's not, I enjoy challenging my audience a little bit. And I think you can have an edge without being dirty. And I think people find it interesting if you're challenging them, and it can be entertaining. And but we put the clean label on it because it's nice to know sometimes people want to bring their kids, or, you know, I often get three generations at my show, and I think I like that. So,
9: yeah. Well,
10: the reason I bring
9: it up is because I've noticed some comics that are clean comics, this is how they talk off the stage. And then I've met plenty of comics, and some of them that are clean comics, they cuss like a sailor off stage. They're terrible people. They go back, they do a line of coke, and they're supposed to be clean comics. And so some of them are naturally clean comics. Some of them are putting on an act. But let me play a clip. I know you've heard this because it's you, but for the people listening, I played this last week. Because Ryan Hamilton dragging New Yorkers. Now, this sounds like he's insulting New Yorkers, but if you're funny, you can get away with it, but also because it's true, and he's really kind of insulting himself at the same time. Check this out.
11: New Yorkers have no clue, you know? Where are you from? Idaho. Why? That's what it feels like. Why? I don't know. That's where I done been born. That's why. That's where God done birthed me. And then they'll try to connect. They go, oh, I know it. You know it? Congratulations. It's a state in your country. You should know it. And then they go, no, I know it. This is what you tell me. It's in the Midwest. No, it isn't. And I know there are people in here right now going, he doesn't know what he's talking about. That's how New Yorkers are. I'm from there. I'm telling you, you're wrong. And you're still like, he doesn't get it. You have created geography that does not exist. If you're a New Yorker, it's New York, LA, and the Midwest. That's all there is in your head. It's just...
9: See, Ryan, we get hit with that, too, because we're from Texas, and I go work in New York. People are like, oh, you're from Texas? People call you Tex? It's like, no, we're all Tex. It just, they have no idea what life is like outside of their world.
10: It's funny. They don't. They'll go to Europe, but they won't go to anywhere else. And, yeah, that joke kind of reminds me of the opening of this new special in a way, because I open it with, you're supposed to know who I am, but you don't, and you were brought by people who do know who I am. And so it's a little self-deprecating, but it's also, and then I say I'm supposed to be a social media star, and I'm not. But by the way, so are you. You're supposed to be a social media star, too. So, I don't care who you are. You want to be a decent dentist? You better learn to be funny online once in a while. That's just the world we live in. So to me, just listening to that now, I kind of connected the conversation you were having about, it's self-deprecating, but I'm also pushing them a little bit, and I'm challenging them a little bit, and I like that. I think it's not really a question of clean or dirty. It's a question of, like, is it provocative and interesting a little bit?
9: Yeah, and the special he's referring to, it just came out on Netflix in June. It's called This Just Hit Me, Ryan Hamilton's Netflix special. So let's talk about what the comedy world looks like. How many days a year are you on the road?
10: I mean, you have to actually count this up every year for your taxes, and it's usually about half, like half the days. I mean, now it's a little less. I mean, to be honest, earlier in your career, if you're really working, it's more because you're doing more dates at worse places.
9: Yeah, smaller dates.
10: Yeah, and if you're doing bigger dates, then you do kind of less dates in bigger places. But, maybe a little less than half, somewhere between 35 and 50%. I would say.
9: How do you balance that with the family life?
10: I don't have a family, so it's real easy.
9: Oh, well, that's the cheat code right there. I messed up. I have a wife and kids now weighing me down. Real quick, you have a lot of comedy that centered around you getting hit by a bus, and that kind of sounds like a funny sort of cliche thing to say. But you actually got hit by a bus, and if you're a comedian, you get hit by a bus, as part of you laugh and think, oh, that's kind of funny, I got hit by a bus. That's like going on stage and literally breaking a leg.
10: Yeah, you're right. It is like that. It was... I knew that was going to be the element of the joke, but I didn't want it to be. I was still embarrassed by it. It wasn't something I really wanted to... have to share, but I knew I would have to. And so it became tricky. It was like, how am I going to make this work palatable, not too dark, and also self-deprecating enough but self-respecting enough? And it was interesting.
9: Yeah, well, it wouldn't have been as funny if you got hit by a Volkswagen Beetle. So Ryan Hamilton, check out his new Netflix special, This Just Hit Me. It's on Netflix right now. And Ryan, save my number, give me a call next time you're in town, we'll have you back on.
10: I'd love that. Thank you so much.
9: Thank you, sir. That's me introducing you to a great new comedian, Ryan Hamilton. Coming up next on The James Show, we're going to play Dead or Alive. Dead or Alive. 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
21: 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I'm Dr. Sanjay Gupta, helping you live a better life.
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25: On the ones.
1: Eastbound side to North Loop 820, just before Mark IV Parkway, an accident has the right lane blocked. Traffic is stacking up as you approach Business 287 Saginaw Main. Expect about a 10 to 15 minute delay. Got an accident in downtown Dallas, westbound I-30, just before Botham John Boulevard. Someone hit the crash barrier and it's sticking out in the right lane. Traffic is backed up to Dolphin Road. It's about a 15 minute backup. And in Rowlett, the accident on eastbound I-30 before Dow Rock has been cleared. Still about a 15-minute delay from Rose Hill Road. With WBAP First Traffic and Weather on the Ones, I'm Dave Allen.
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26: Your forecast from the WBAP On-Time Experts 24-7 Weather Center. Clear tonight with the low around 81, sunny and hot tomorrow, high near 105, heat index 110 degrees. Tomorrow night, clear with the low around 84. It's 102 degrees in Dallas, 99 in Fort Worth. 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U.S. Central Command has launched its 10th consecutive night of airstrikes against Iran. The bombardment follows a drone and missile attack which killed three American service members, including a soldier from Carrollton. President Trump vows Iran will pay for the troop deaths, while Tehran declares it is now engaged in a full-scale war. A Carrollton community is mourning the loss of a local soldier killed overseas. The Pentagon confirms 19-year-old Isabella Gonzalez died following an Iranian missile and drone strike on a U.S. base in Jordan. Gonzalez was a recent graduate of Hebron High School, where teachers and former classmates remember her as a dedicated student who joined the military to serve her country. At least two people have died as flash floods swept through parts of Texas last week. Texas Governor Greg Abbott warns residents are not out of the woods yet.
27: Just because the skies may be clear here right now, doesn't mean that the aggregation of water that's flowing downstream has peaked. Downstream, the waters will continue to rise and continue to pose dangers for those local communities.
0: Hundreds of people had to be rescued from the flooding. Residents say they've received more warnings this year after more than 100 people were killed by flash floods in Texas last year. Despite a faulty test result, the Food and Drug Administration says it remains focused on lettuce from Mexico as the source of a multi-state outbreak of an intestinal parasite.
2: The Food and Drug Administration tested a sample of lettuce from Taylor Farms not involved in the company's recall and said it found cyclospora, but later revealed it was a false positive and no products from the supplier have tested positive for the parasite. However, the FDA says its traceback investigation and the outbreak data continue to converge on shredded iceberg lettuce from Taylor Farms locations in central Mexico. The supplier has recalled 25 shredded lettuce and salad mix products. According to the Centers for Disease Control and Prevention, more than 1,600 people have had cyclosporiasis, a foodborne illness caused by the parasite during this outbreak, and more than 140 have been hospitalized. Kristen Goodwin, Fox News.
0: 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Triple-digit temperatures and heat indexes projected to hit up to 115 degrees this week. North Texas households are preparing for soaring electricity bills. On Wall Street, the Dow Jones Industrial Average down more than 307 points today to 51,839.26. NASDAQ Composite Index down just over 12 points to 25,508.07. S&P 500 down nearly 14.5 points to 7443.28. 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
3: Game number 100 for the Rangers this evening as they welcome in the AL Central leading White Sox. Both teams barely clinging to leads in their respective divisions. Chicago a game up on the Guardians. Rangers just a half game up on the Mariners. Texas returning home for the first time post-All-Star break. They turn to their ace, Jacob DeGrom. He was scratched prior to his most recent scheduled start on July 12th due to a glute injury. DeGrom in search of his eighth win of the season. First pitch at 7:05. After 5+ weeks across multiple venues in Mexico, Canada, and the United States, the World Cup ended with a Spain victory over the defending champion Argentinian squad yesterday in New Jersey. And a Canadian-based technology company is suing LIV Golf for more than $1 million over unpaid invoices and lost revenue. Mobi Systems claims that LIV failed to pay their $820,000 licensing fee in 2026, as well as other fees.
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9: 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Stick around after Dead or Alive. Alexandria Ocasio-Cortez, she's unlocked a new accent. I'm really excited about unveiling the new accent. But first, we got to give away some tickets. It's Dead or Alive. Thank you, Mr. Jovi. Welcome to today's edition of Dead or Alive. I am your host, James Parker. Today, we're playing for two tickets to see Lynyrd Skynyrd and Foreigner at Dos Equis Pavilion August 28th. For the rest of us, get tickets and information at livenation.com. Someone's about to get some from old Dead or Alive here. The phones are full, so don't even bother calling. Today's category is comedians. In honor of my last guest, Ryan Hamilton, happens to be a comedian. We're just going to continue the comedian theme through Dead or Alive. And we're going to start on the phones with, what is this, all dudes? All guys. All right, ladies, you're not interested in Lynyrd Skynyrd and or Foreigner? You're not very hot-blooded? Are you being cold as ice? Huh? You see what I did? Do you even notice Foreigner songs if I say the puns? You might have got that one. Okay, good. All right, well, I guess we'll just start with a dude. We usually like to start with women, but... Chuck in Ennis, you're first up on Newstalk 820-93.3 FM WBAP.
10: Chuck.
9: Hello. Wait, I know a Chuck in Ennis. Is this the Chuck I know in Ennis?
10: Yes.
9: No way. You've never called before, have you?
10: No.
9: All right, well... Now I kind of hope you lose because it's going to look like a setup. All right, let's go for comedians here, Chuck. Number one, George Carlin, dead or alive?
10: Dead.
9: Eddie Murphy, dead or alive?
10: Alive.
9: Richard Pryor, dead or alive?
10: Dead.
9: Steve Martin, dead or alive?
10: Alive.
9: Robin Williams, dead or alive?
10: Dead.
9: Your favorite comedian, Chuck, Bill Cosby, dead or alive?
10: Alive.
9: Yeah, he's 89 years old. You know, like only the good die young. Bill Cosby's 89. Gallagher, the watermelon smashing fella, is he dead or alive?
10: Ooh. I'm going to go with alive.
9: Nope, Gallagher died in 2022. Tell Katie I said hi.
10: Will do.
9: Thank you, sir. I mean, I don't like, we're not best friends. He just married a friend of mine from childhood and whatever. This is Steve and Justin. You're next up on Dead or Alive. You ready?
11: Dude number two, let's go.
9: All right, dude number two. You only got three comedians left, so you're in a good spot. Norm MacDonald.
11: Chuck did a good job.
9: Yeah, Chuck.
11: Okay, I'm sorry.
9: No, it's all right. It's all right. Norm MacDonald, dead or alive?
11: Alive.
9: Norm MacDonald died last year. Oh, damn it. Steve, you didn't even get one right.
11: That's terrible.
9: Don't deserve the tickets. Try again next week. All right, Gary in Austin. You ready?
14: Howdy.
9: Are you in Austin? Are you
14: left? I'm really in Austin, yeah.
9: Okay.
14: I'm part of your show over all the Austin shows, though.
9: Oh, well, turn me up and just horrify all your neighbors real quick.
14: I can't do that right now, can I?
9: That'd be dangerous. Carol Burnett, dead or alive?
14: She's alive.
9: How did you know that?
14: I'm a fan. She's hilarious.
9: Isn't she? Man, I liked her when I was a little kid because my grandma liked her. Yeah, and she was born in San Antonio. Right, Garrett got that one too. She's a Texan. No, she's hilarious.
14: I can still see the curtain rod as her dress or whatever it was.
9: All right, well, Gary, you only got one more to win the tickets to see Skinner and Foreigner. Bernie Mac, dead or alive? Bernie Mac.
14: You're dead.
9: Yeah, he is. He died at 50. He was so funny. Everything he did was funny, and he died at 50. All right, well, congratulations, yeah. Gary, down in Austin. I guess you're listening online.
14: I'm actually got it on the car as I drive.
9: Oh, wow, you must have a really good antenna. Well, congratulations, Gary. You have won two tickets to see Lynyrd Skynyrd and Foreigner. They will be at Dos Equis Pavilion August 28th. For the rest of us, we got to go get tickets and information at livenation.com. But Gary and Austin just won on today's edition of Dead or Alive. All right, stick with us, and you're going to hear the new accent that AOC unlocked, like just like all the cool kids. I'm James Parker. 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
35: What are the chances you are listening to this while drinking a nice hot cup of coffee? If so, don't let me stop you. For years, we've been reporting on the health benefits of coffee, and that's not going to stop today. A new study, this one out of Harvard School of Public Health, found that coffee and tea could help lower your risk of developing dementia. People who enjoyed 1 to 3 caffeinated cups a day saw the biggest impact. In addition to the caffeine, coffee contains hundreds of bioactive compounds that can influence inflammation, glucose metabolism, vascular function, and oxidative stress. It's also possible coffee drinkers might be doing other things that keep them healthy. Eating a more balanced diet, getting plenty of exercise, sleep, not smoking, or drinking too much alcohol. And finally, staying socially active. I'm Dr. Sanjay Gupta, helping you live a better life.
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37: In downtown Dallas, westbound I-30, just before Botham John Boulevard, crews are repairing a crash barrier. It's in the right lane, about a 20-25 minute backup to Grand Avenue. Have a stalled vehicle southbound I-35E at the Dallas North Tollway. It's in the right lane. You can expect about a 15-minute backup to Mockingbird. And in Plano, on the Dallas North Tollway, northbound near Tennyson Parkway, an accident. Only the left lane is getting by. 45-minute backup now to Park Boulevard. WBAP First Traffic, I'm Dave Allen.
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9: All right, we're going to have fun this last segment. I got two funny things to throw at you. I'm James Parker. It's News Talk 820 93.3 FM. WBAP. First off, I was just checking before we got out of here. I want to see if there was any updates on the kind of terror attack in New York City today where some dude threw a gas can at a ICE office and set it on fire, and it didn't really hurt anything. But in the caption here, the FBI is giving a press conference. Now, this was after the James Show had started, but the caption says, New York City suspect had two axes, a hammer, and a machete. What are you doing? You're going to be clearing some forest? Is that what you're doing? You're making a bike path? Is that what you're going camping? Is that what you're doing? I'd laugh because I don't. If you were going to do a terror attack, wouldn't you take, like, I don't know, maybe a gun or something, or an actual bomb? This guy had a gas can, axes, hammer, and a machete. Like, are you anti-ICE, anti-government, or are you anti-oak tree? Anyway, the comments aren't much better. Listen to this.
0: On his cart, he had a cart. He had anti-ICE literature on it. When he was being arrested, he yelled derogatory terms to ICE, used bad words, obviously. He is an anti-American, anti-government extremist. We know that from what he said. We know that from what he has said post-arrest. And we know that from what his actions that he tried to take today. We take the...
9: Yeah, so he's being labeled as a far-left terrorist. Excuse me. None of his positions are out of the mainstream of what the mayor in New York City believes right now. He's not anti-government. He's anti-ICE. He loves government. Mom Donnie's not anti-government. He's a socialist. He wants to socialize medicine and socialize everything. You want to give more power to the system. You're not anti-government. You're just anti-enforcement of the laws that diminish the power of your preferred political party, maybe. But yeah, he's not a far lefty. Give me a position that he holds, that Zorahan Mamdani doesn't hold right now, and then we can have that discussion. All right, now here's what I originally wanted to bring you. AOC unlocked a new accent. Now, there's two AOC clips. First, let's go to the one where she goes to the South and she does what Hillary Clinton does. All of a sudden, she's not a uppity little girl from the Bronx. She's all tough, Jenny from the block. No, she's one of us. She's a Southerner.
2: We cannot afford to leave Tennessee behind. We cannot afford to leave Kentucky behind, Alabama behind, Mississippi behind, Georgia behind, South Carolina behind.
9: What is that? South Carolina behind.
2: South Carolina behind.
9: What is that? That is not a New York accent. And she went to college in Boston. Really? Is that how Jenny from the Block sounds? And then there was another one, the other clip I have that was being passed around this weekend where she was talking in English and then she did the thing that they do on the news sometimes where if it's a Hispanic name or a Hispanic word, they will say it in a completely Spanish accent, which is very off-putting. It's like, are you speaking English? Because if you're speaking English, you know, the name is Gonzalez. If you're in the middle of a Spanish sentence and you say Gonzalez, people aren't going to say anything. But when you mix the two, it gets kind of weird. So she did the thing.
2: His same ICE agency that has shot Renee Good, Alex Preti, Lorenzo Salgado Araujo, and Johan Sebastian Duran Guerrero.
9: Oh, yeah. Roll that R real hard. A lot of people were pointing it out that was a Saturday Night Live skit from the early 90s. I don't know if you saw the skit, but I can play it for you real quick. They're just sitting in an office meeting talking normal until a Spanish word comes up, and then they crush the accent.
3: I think Nicaragua is important. And not just Nicaragua, but also Honduras, and especially El Salvador.
4: But wasn't the big story the defeat of Ortega and the fall of the Sandinistas?
5: Excuse me, everybody. I'd like you to meet our new economics correspondent, Antonio Mendoza.
6: Well, or Antonio Mendoza.
3: Yeah, it's nice to meet you, Antonio.
9: She did the thing. She did the thing. That's exactly what she did. Here, let me play it again.
2: His same ICE agency that has shot Renee Good, Alex Preti, Lorenzo Salgado Araujo, and Johan Sebastian Duran Guerrero.
9: That is hilarious. Well, they have to play the game because one of the other viral piece of politics here in Texas over the weekend was Tallarico got heckled at some event. Now, they said it was a black event, but when I looked at the video, maybe half of the people in the room were black. So I don't know if it was black theme or it just happened to be in a black area of Houston or whatever, but he was getting heckled at it. Check this out.
6: So you stay here, you answer our questions, or you suffer the consequences.
7: So I'm happy to engage. We'll come to here in just a second. I appreciate you being here, and I appreciate you traveling in. And I appreciate you.
6: I did it for my people, not for you. That's wonderful.
7: This is what this conversation's supposed to be about. Yeah. So.
9: All right. And also passed along with that viral video. This is, I'm told by someone commenting that this was the lady that heckled him, but they don't look like the same person, but she's still addressing Tallarico. So it might be the same person. I don't think it is. But it fits in with this conversation here. When you stick out a little beta male pencil neck white geek like Tallarico and kind of has the feminine, the latent gay vibes, and that hasn't worked well with the black voter in America on Team Blue or Team Red. And so if this is the mindset coming out of these meetings, Tallarico is cooked.
8: But for us real black folks, everyday black people, we're going to sit this out. We gonna undervote your ass, James Tallarico, because I know civics. You talking all that fly ass shit, I know civics. And what I know for a damn fact is we've survived Ken Paxton as the AG. Moving that down the road to the Senate decreases his ability to terrorize and torture black Texas voters and Texas children.
9: All right, so if Tallarico does not have the black vote, there is a 0% chance he can win Texas. I'll probably have a little bit more on that for you tomorrow as well. I also know in tomorrow's show you're going to hear Sonny Hostin try and play your privilege card. It's going to be delicious. So come on back. In the meantime, if you need more James Show action, go check out the podcast. And Mark Levin's coming up next. This has been the James Show. I'm James Parker on Newstalk 820 and 93.3 FM.
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19: 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I'm Cameron Fairchild from the 24-hour Breaking News Center.
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20: Westbound I-30 just after Chapel Creek Boulevard in Fort Worth. An accident has the right lane blocked. About a 30-minute backup to Las Vegas Trail. Still on a stalled vehicle in Dallas heading southbound on I-35E at the Dallas North Tollway. It is in the right lane. About a 15 to 20-minute backup to Mockingbird. And you got a wreck working in Plano on the Dallas North Tollway northbound right around Tennyson Parkway. Only the left lane is getting by. 45-minute backup to Park Boulevard. For WBAP First Traffic and Weather on the Ones, I'm Dave Allen. 2025.
19: Your forecast from the WBAP On-Time Experts 24-7 Weather Center. Clear tonight with a low around 81, sunny and hot tomorrow, high near 105, heat index 110. Tomorrow night, clear with a low around 84. It's 102 degrees in Dallas, 99 in Fort Worth. 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U.S. Central Command has launched a 10th consecutive night of airstrikes against Iran. That bombardment follows a drone and missile attack which killed three American service members. 19-year-old Isabella Gonzalez of Carrollton, graduate of Hebron High School, died in an Iranian missile and drone strike on a U.S. base in Jordan. President Trump vows Iran will pay for those deaths, while Tehran declares it is now engaged in a full-scale war. At least two people have died. Hundreds had to be rescued after flash floods swept through parts of Texas last week. Governor Greg Abbott says local officials told him they were able to prevent more deaths.
21: They said that sirens and warnings, they worked. They said that early warning systems saved lives.
19: More than 100 people in Texas were killed by flash floods last year. An arrest is made in Arlington, a cold case nearly a decade and a half old. Police say Myra Velasquez is in jail, charged with capital murder for the stabbing death of Iracema Chavez in January 2012. Investigators say advanced DNA testing and a newly matched fingerprint led them to the suspect. Your money news brought to you by NetWorthRadio.com. Regional gas prices across the Dallas-Fort Worth Metroplex have crossed back over the $4 per gallon threshold. On Wall Street, the Dow Jones Industrial Average down more than 307 points to 51,839.32. NASDAQ Composite Index down just over 12 points to 25,508.07. S&P 500 down a little over 14 points to 7443.36. Keep connected, DFW, for the latest in the situation on the Middle East on your home for WBAP's Morning News, weekdays 5 till 9. I'm Cameron Fairchild. 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
9: As a parent, when you send your kid off to school in the morning, you know that they're going to be learning, they're going to be spending time with their friends, but new study out of UCSF found adolescents are spending an average of 70 minutes of their school day on their phones. Now, some kids will say they need their phones to help with schoolwork, but this study found that they were spending the vast majority of their screen time on TikTok, Instagram, and Snapchat, not really apps that you're going to be turning to for homework help. Now, the study's lead author said, "Don't blame kids for using their phones at school. Teach them how to resist them. Focus on what they'd get by putting them aside rather than what you're taking away. Explain how phones could hurt their academic performance, and also remind them of this.

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America. Mark Levin here. Our number, 877-381-3811. 877-381-3811. Well, there have been more casualties from the Iranian regime with their ballistic missiles. Ladies and gentlemen, this regime needs to be destroyed. There can't be any more timeouts, negotiations, back and forth and back and forth and back and forth. That's not the nature of this enemy. Nature of this enemy is to string things out, to go back and forth and back and forth as they rebuild. They don't need to rebuild everything. They just need to rebuild enough. They're trying to play out for the next 2.5 years this war scenario to outlast the length of the Trump administration. They're also trying to play out even a shorter term project, which is through the midterm elections, where the Democrats have said that they will impeach the president over this war. And so they know that domestically it could get a little bit more complicated and difficult. And they know this from our media. They know this from the Democrats. They know this from the woke right isolationists. And they hear them. And these entities and these people give them aid and comfort and give them a reason to fight on. The president will make a decision whether to extend the wartime activities, that is to broaden them. My own view is, I don't know what we're waiting for. Let's get this over with. And I'm not kidding. If there's some issue out there, lack of munitions and so forth, okay, but I don't think that's the case. And until we begin to arm the Iranian people, as you know, this has been a campaign I've been leading now for 2.5 months, because I know it would work. And until we stop sidelining the state of Israel, because that's what the Arabs want, and that's what Turkey wants, rather than listening to them, they got enormous firepower themselves, we're not going to defeat this enemy. We will defeat aspects of it, but we will not destroy it once and for all. And yes, it can be destroyed once and for all. If we have generals who don't believe it can be, they need to be fired and replaced, as Lincoln replaced generals and FDR replaced generals. And if we have intelligence service senior officials who do not believe that we should arm what is an incredible resource, millions and millions of people want to be liberated in Iran, then they should be removed and replaced as well. We need people who can get things done and who will get things done. This is my view. Ultimately, this is going to have to be done or the enemy is going to win. Their survival is a win. And this enemy is not fearful of mutual assured destruction. It seeks a catastrophic confrontation with the West and the United States, us. It seeks death on its own terms because it believes they do that they will be rewarded. That they will be rewarded by Allah. To know this enemy is to know that you cannot claim victory unless there's an actual victory. And that it is not enough to destroy their military, even though that's crucially important. That in fact, the regime needs to be

0: obliterated. And there are powerful tools on the table that we have not yet used, in my opinion. And I've talked about this for a long time. I've talked about it here and on television. And that is the truth. We're hearing two different things tonight. The president will make a decision on whether to, quote-unquote, expand the war effort, or another 10-day ceasefire that is being urged upon him by the envoys, as well as Qatar. Qatar is a double-dealing, backstabbing enemy that is literally close to the Iranian regime and the Turkey regime. And as you know, they're the number one funder of terrorism in our own country and propaganda. And you can tell because the woke right podcasters and their ilk and their politicians never, ever criticize Qatar. They don't even bring up Qatar, do they? Although there's a scandal, apparently, that is soon in the works. We'll see. So mediators, that would be Qatar, proposing a 10-day ceasefire to revive the Iranian-U.S. interim deal, senior Iranian officials tell Reuters. Am I the only one who's sick of this? If it's true, being reported, am I the only one who tires of this? We Americans want victory. Victory is good politics, but more than that, it's good for the country. We'll have an enemy that's finally destroyed, finally out of the way, where it can't kill any more Americans, both Americans in the military and American citizens. That's very, very important. So we will see. As of now, apparently more bombing has started. Night number 10, as they like to count the media. I just hope we're hitting sites that really matter, and apparently we're hitting some that really do matter. Because it is legitimate for people to wonder, with all this bombing and all these munitions and over all this time, how are they able to still stand and to fire anything back? It's time to hit their targets, the most important targets. It's also time to hit dual-use infrastructure. Either we want to win or we want to claim that we've won. I think this president earnestly wants to win. And I think he earnestly has had enough of this enemy as well. And I also believe the president has wanted to give them every opportunity to pull back. And at every opportunity, he himself has pointed out, they have sabotaged every effort. And the point is, they will sabotage every effort. It's not a matter of moderates versus hardliners. There are no moderates. That's a facade. That's phony. That's fake. So this is where you are. Army's ID's two victims killed in Jordan airbase attack. President has said Iran will pay many times over every time it kills an American. And I think that's very important, too. As Fox News reports, the War Department has identified two active duty Army soldiers killed during an enemy attack at Mufwakh Salty Air Base in Jordan last week. First Lieutenant Tyler James Freeman, 25, of Iwa Beach, Hawaii, and Private Isabella Gonzalez, 19, of Carlton, Texas. They were the first U.S. service members killed since the restart of hostilities amid Iran's violations of the peace agreement. A third U.S. service member's remains are being identified, while another was killed Saturday during a controlled detonation of unexploded ordnance in northern Iraq. So that was a terrible accident, obviously. The president said every time Iran kills an American soldier, they will pay for that killing many times over. On True Social, he said the directive has been passed on to Secretary of War Pete Hegseth, Chairman of the Joint Chiefs of Staff Daniel Kane, and every leader in the military. Every leader in the military. The announcement brought the number of U.S. service members killed since the war to 17. Now, a few of them, if not several of them, died from accidents as well, just to point that out. The mission has ended operations in Iraq, while the U.S. has been consolidating and transitioning its presence in Syria. Let's see. I think that's about all for updating what's going on. We'll be right back.
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3: Eastbound I-30 approaching I-35W in Fort Worth. An accident has the right lane blocked. Couple of minute back up to Summit Avenue. That accident on westbound 30 just after Chapel Creek Boulevard has been cleared. Traffic still unwinding from Las Vegas Trail. In Dallas, southbound I-35E at the Dallas North Tollway. Stalled vehicle now moved onto the right shoulder. Still seeing about a 10 to 12 minute back up to Mockingbird. The WBAP First Traffic, I'm Dave Allen.
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16: What are the chances you are listening to this while drinking a nice hot cup of coffee? If so, don't let me stop you. For years, we've been reporting on the health benefits of coffee, and that's not going to stop today. A new study, this one out of Harvard School of Public Health, found that coffee and tea could help lower your risk of developing dementia. People who enjoyed 1 to 3 caffeinated cups a day saw the biggest impact. In addition to the caffeine, coffee contains hundreds of bioactive compounds that can influence inflammation, glucose metabolism, vascular function, and oxidative stress. It's also possible coffee drinkers might be doing other things that keep them healthy. Eating a more balanced diet, getting plenty of exercise, sleep, not smoking, or drinking too much alcohol. And finally, staying socially active. I'm Dr. Sanjay Gupta, helping you live a better life.
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0: Now we have an armed lunatic who set off an incendiary device outside New York City federal headquarters, where the FBI and ICE, among others, have important offices. And, you know, ladies and gentlemen, when you keep calling ICE Nazis and SS and that they're disappearing people and the most horrible things, and you're accusing them of the most horrible things, this is what happens. And the Democrats keep doing this. They keep doing it about Trump. They keep doing it about Republicans. They keep doing it about Netanyahu and Israel. They keep doing it. This is a violent party. It's always been a violent party. It's never embraced Americanism. As the New York Post writes it, a crazed former U.S. Army soldier and National Guardsman lit an incendiary device outside a Manhattan federal building today in an apparent anti-ICE attack, officials and law enforcement sources said. The suspect, identified by sources as 43-year-old Andrew Arabaka, veteran from Poughkeepsie, New York, was being held as a person of interest in the 8:20 a.m. incident outside 26 Federal Plaza after being stopped by a security guard. At approximately 8:20 a.m., an anti-ICE rioter launched fireworks outside of 26 Federal Plaza, grazing a bystander, and poured what is believed to be gasoline on the stairs of the entrance of the building. He lit it on fire and set it on fire. A representative for the Department of Homeland Security told the New York Post. He certainly did. An FPS protective security officer swiftly tackled and detained the agitator, sustaining minor injuries during the incident. I mean, good for these security guards, you know. Officers quickly recovered the individual's bag, which contained what appeared to be two pellet guns and a manifesto, with the damn manifestos. Officials didn't immediately reveal what was in the manifesto, although we can guess. No charges have been officially filed, but of course they will be. Arabaka was identified by sources as a person of interest in the incident. Officials said the maniac started a blaze with gasoline and fireworks and so forth. He was pulling a cart with the slogan, "Ice off our streets." And again, you're going to see more of this now. Violence against ICE is up 1,300%. Let me repeat that, 1,300%. While video shared on social media showed the raving suspect hurling fireworks into the flames right outside the building front entrance, with one exploding loudly as police tackled him to the ground. Of course, it could have been a whole lot worse, couldn't it? Could have been a whole lot worse. I just worry that the violence that is being encouraged, it really is being encouraged by the Democrat Party and the left and some of the media. What do they think is going to happen when things of this sort are done? This is what happens. This is the kind of response you get, as a matter of fact. And it's very violent out there. Here we have the Tate brothers. I never heard of them before, like a couple years ago. Had you, Mr. Producer? Vaguely, right? And yet they were sort of celebrated by the Tucker Carlson types and the woke right. Did you notice that, Rich? When they came into the United States, they were greeted. They were vetted. They were effectively applauded. Now, these two scumbags were apparently running a slave sex operation, and some have even said child pornography. They're in Miami. They're being detained. Also, Great Britain wants to get a whack at them, too, for what they apparently are accused of doing over there. But I want you to keep something in mind, that these guys were embraced by the likes of Tucker Carlson, among others. And it's repulsive. It's absolutely damnable. And there's very little talk about not the fact that they were detained, but their associations and that sort of thing. And of course, as you can imagine, they were Jew haters and anti-Semites and so forth. But they were also embraced by some politicians, as a matter of fact. And we're going to dive into that a little bit right now here. This is from Fox News. Tate brothers to remain behind bars for now as UK seeks extradition on rape and trafficking charges. Social media influencers, listen to this, social media influencers. Andrew and Tristan Tate will remain behind bars for now after appearing in federal court in Miami today, where they formally began fighting the United Kingdom's bid to extradite the controversial brothers on dozens of charges, including rape and human trafficking. During the brief hearing, U.S. Magistrate Judge Lauren Lewis informed the brothers they were being held on a provisional arrest warrant from the U.K. and that extradition proceedings were already underway. The judge later scheduled a status hearing for July 27th. Attorney Joseph McBride told reporters the brothers are innocent. He said he does not expect them to be released. Yeah, I don't see them as innocent either. Judge also explained the proceeding was an extradition matter, not a criminal trial per se. They were arrested in Miami over the weekend. If the British authorities announced 38 additional charges involving four additional alleged victims, Andrew Tate is 39, faces seven additional rape counts, seven, as well as charges related to sex trafficking and indecent images of children. Tristan Tate, 38, faces charges including two rape counts and three counts of arranging or facilitating trafficking for sexual exploitation. These sexual traffickers are the lowest of the lowliers, man. They're the lowest of the lowliers. And these guys were celebrated by the woke right. I'll be right back.
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6: A soldier from North Texas is killed in an Iranian missile attack. I'm Cameron Fairchild from the 24-hour Breaking News Center.
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7: Eastbound I-30 at I-35W in Fort Worth, an accident. The right exit ramp lane still blocked. Traffic is slowing near Chisholm Trail Parkway. It's about a 3 to 4 minute backup. Southbound I-35W traffic is jammed moving into downtown from Northside Drive over to Spur 280. Heavy traffic to I-30. And now a wreck in Dallas. Southbound 75 just after Haskell Avenue. Looks like the right lane is blocked. About a 10, 12 minute backup to Northwest Highway. With WBAP First Traffic and Weather on the Ones, I'm Dave Allen.
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6: Your forecast from the WBAP On-Time Experts 24/7 Weather Center. Clear tonight, low around 81. Tomorrow, sunny and hot, high near 105, heat index 110. Tomorrow night, clear with a low around 84. It's 102 degrees in Dallas, 99 in Fort Worth. U.S. Central Command has launched its 10th consecutive night of airstrikes against Iran. The bombardment follows a drone and missile attack, which killed three American service members. 19-year-old Isabella Gonzalez of Carrollton, a graduate of Hebron High School, died in an Iranian missile and drone strike on a U.S. base in Jordan. President Trump vows Iran will pay for those troop deaths. An arrest is made in an Arlington cold case nearly a decade and a half old. Police say Myra Velasquez is in jail, charged with capital murder for the stabbing death of Ida Sima Chavez. Investigators say DNA led them to the suspect. Your Money News, brought to you by NetWorthRadio.com. With North Texas districts opening classrooms next month, high inflation continues to squeeze basic household budgets just in time for back-to-school shopping. On Wall Street, the Dow Jones Industrial Average down more than 307 points today to 51,839.26. NASDAQ Composite down more than 12 points to 25,508.07. S&P 500 down 14.5 points to 7,443.28. 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
10: The National Weather Service issuing severe thunderstorm warnings for Wise and Denton County until 10 o'clock. Severe thunderstorms are located now along a line that extends from near Lindsay to Bowie. These storms may contain 70-mile-per-hour wind gusts.
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1: You know, folks, you'll have to gather the information yourselves and draw your own conclusions. But there's a piece here from Substack. Different outlets, liberal, moderate, some conservative. They say after the Tate's arrest, Carlson interviewed Andrew Tate in 2023 and later criticized Romanian authorities, calling the charges transparently political. He stated Andrew Tate is dangerous because he tells men to stand up straight. That's the crime, 2023. He wasn't the only one to speak of that way. We have, let's see here, a guy by the name of Jack Posebiec, who most of you have never heard of before. By the way, I'm not saying they all promoted the guy. I'm just saying how they talked about him. On War Room, Steve Bannon, we know who he is, what a reprobate that is, and former Trump campaign operative Jack Posebiec, this guy's kind of disgusting too, discussed the Tate's arrest within hours of the news breaking. Posebiec claimed that, quote, the global elites want Andrew Tate shut down because he tells young men the truth about masculinity, unquote, framing Romanian prosecutors as, quote, tools of the global regime, unquote. There you have that. And so forth and so on. But all that aside, fact of the matter is these guys are pretty disgusting. The Romanian authorities arrested Andrew and Tristan Tate in late 2022 on charges related to human trafficking, rape, organized crime. Quickly became more than a criminal investigation. They write, it became a test of influence across a digital ecosystem known as the Manosphere. I've told you many, many times that the internet is a toxic cesspool, and it truly is a toxic cesspool. It really is. I don't know what this Manosphere stuff is with guys like this. This isn't about manhood. This is about disgusting, disgusting allegations of the worst kind of behavior. Alex Jones, they say, defended the brothers, saying on InfoWars that the Tates were arrested because they refused to submit to the globalist feminization agenda. He argued the case was evidence of international deep state control. You see, it's kind of the same arguments or mentality from a lot of these guys. I never knew who the Tates were. I don't think we spent much time talking about them, did we, Mr. Producer? Ever. But now this is front and center. Now this is front and center. I don't like people making excuses for thugs like this. That's not who we are. You know, I explain every night here, I really do, that we are constitutional conservatives, that we believe in the Judeo-Christian values and belief systems, that we embrace the Enlightenment, that these are moral belief systems that undergird our society. And then you have people out there who embrace Putin, who embrace Qatar, which is a slave state. It's what it is. Putin's a killer. And then they claim the problem's with you and me. We're the problem. But we're not the problem. We're the Tea Party. We're the Reagan Revolution. We're the Trump Revolution. We are the heart and soul of those who believe in this system and believe in this country. So there we have this, the Tate brothers. And these are not conservatives. These are not people to celebrate. These are not people to promote. These are not people to defend. They're the worst of the worst. Has nothing to do with globalization or womanization of men or anything. You know, men stand up and fight this kind of stuff. Defend their wives and daughters and sisters and mothers from these kinds of thugs and belief systems. Yeah. But again, you can dig this stuff up yourself. You don't have to take my word for it. I encourage you to do it. As far as I'm concerned, the vast majority of MAGA, that is conservatives, Tea Party, Republicans, probably don't even know who these two fools are. And even more than that, probably want nothing to do with them for sure. Rolling Stone, which of course is a hideous paper, but nonetheless, Andrew Tate compares himself to Titanic victims in nauseating Tucker Carlson interview. I don't know, has Tucker Carlson spoken about this? I have no idea. Are you aware of it, Mr. Producer? He's probably running as fast as he can away from it. That's my guess. Like all the other morons. And and they should, I guess. But this is what I have to deal with day in and day out, people with this mindset that there's something wrong with you. I mean, when you really look at some of these people, and I'm not comparing them to the Tates, but when you look at them just in their own accord, when you look at a guy like Matt Gaetz, who has a TV show, who's online, who acts like he never did anything wrong, he's trashing people left and right. He's one of the biggest Israel haters out there all of a sudden. Or when you look at a guy like Steve Bannon, who's been in and out of the criminal justice system, and not unfairly. I mean, he's the one who pled guilty to defrauding many of you. And he signed that. And that's a fraud, obviously. He also got a pardon at the federal level by the president on the same, you know, subject matter. And there he is on the war room, running around and shooting spitballs at everybody, making some of the most outrageous statements imagined. Well, then you got these Tate brothers, who conduct themselves just in the most grotesque way. Time will tell if they get convicted. But this is several countries that are raising this issue. Several prosecutors from several countries that are raising this issue. Stay away from all these people, America. You got Tucker Carlson now, who sounds like a Marxist Islamist, who trashes our country, who brings in people now from all walks of life, whether they're Marxists or Islamists, who just keep bad-mouthing our country, as he does. Bad-mouthing our president, not disagreeing, bad-mouthing, trashing him. And, you know, his reach, while it is shrinking and shrinking some more, still, even though much of it is overseas, he gives the wrong impression to the enemy. He gives the wrong impression to populations all over the world. We have to reject this. And most of you do, or you wouldn't be here, quite frankly. Most of you do, we wouldn't be here. All right. There's so much more that's been going on today. Not all of it good. In fact, most of it not. I want to get to, hold on here. Unfortunately, I am working off my iPhone today because the power plug to my laptop did not join me in as I went from one state to another. So I'm working off my iPhone. The president at Joint Andrews Base yesterday about why we are doing what we're doing with Iran. Cut one, go.
2: This is a far bigger job that we're doing. We were doing a little job of stopping them from having a certain capability. Now we're just ending it. So it's really not the same thing. What we're doing now is we're ending any chance where they could have a nuclear missile. If you look at it, after a week and a half, not 4 weeks, a week and a half, 2 weeks, we stopped them from probably, but I don't want to have the word probably.
1: Mm-hmm. Cut two, go.
2: Well, we feel very badly, but, you know, those great people, those great patriots were out there fighting that Iran cannot have a nuclear weapon. Iran has been very, very badly damaged. They've lost everything almost militarily. They've got very little left. They've got some missiles. They've got some drones. They've got some manufacturing ability, not much. We control the strait. They don't control anything. So we'll see what happens, but we hit them very hard again tonight. And we did that in honor of the probably three, as opposed to two, great patriots.
1: Marco Rubio on the tarmac last night as well. Cut three, go.
3: The MOU dead, or are we just back and forth?
4: Well, they're not complying with it. I mean, the straits are supposed to be open, free of tolls, free of attack, free of all the things they're doing against these ships. So they you can't have an MOU that's alive if they're violating the terms of it. What I will say is that the United States always remains open to a diplomatic solution. We've tried multiple times with Iran, and we'll continue to try. If that door opens, we'll be happy to see it open. But right, and they continue to send signals that they want to talk, that they want to negotiate, but their behavior is what we're responding to. And their behavior is they're launching missiles and drones against ships, including tonight.
1: All right, look, ladies and gentlemen. The diplomatic door should not be open. I don't know. How many times do we have to go through this, Mr. Producer? In fact, we should tell them until they surrender, the diplomatic door will never be open. That there's going to be hell to pay for the rest of time until they're destroyed or they surrender. I told you the memorandum of understanding not only was poor, but they would not abide by it, for which I was viciously attacked by frauds, phonies, and buffoons. Some of whom from some war room somewhere. But they're the ones who look like fools, and they're the ones who will always look like fools with a scarlet letter on their forehead. No MOU will ever work. No agreement will ever work. It's like phase two of our agreement with Hamas. They were supposed to disarm, but they haven't disarmed. In fact, Hamas is slaughtering Palestinians and getting stronger by the day and getting more arms through Egypt, by the way. Through Egypt. But the memorandum of understanding, thank God, $324 billion didn't pour into the coffers of the Iranians within the 60-day period. Thank God that they didn't have the patience to wait. But it's all predictable. And if there's another respite and more negotiation and another MOU, same thing will happen. From their perspective, they're playing this out into and through the midterms to do as much damage as they can, with the hope, of course, of the Democrats getting elected. That's their game plan. That's what they're doing. We'll be right back.
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5: In Euless, a stalled vehicle southbound 121 just after 157 Industrial Boulevard, right around Cheeksparger Road. There's the right lane block. Traffic is backed up just before Glade Road, just under a 5-minute delay. Very slow traffic in Dallas heading southbound on 75 from Northwest Highway over to Haskell Avenue. This is due to an earlier wreck, and traffic remains jammed heading southbound on I-35E from Mockingbird over to Highline Drive. That will take you about 10 minutes. Heavy traffic into downtown to I-30. With WBAP First Traffic, I'm Dave Allen.
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0: see if I can get this done here, Mr. Producer. Not so easy. I'm getting there. Ah, got it. Tomorrow will be a lot smoother when I actually add my power cord to my laptop. But right now I don't have it. So now the iPhone's acting up. You know, it's just that, it just some days are that way. If you know what I mean, Mr. Producer. Sometimes it happens. All right, did we get it? Here we are. It's no secret. It's no secret that summertime is probably the most expensive season of the year. HVAC systems, cars need to be, you know, upgraded depending on what happens to the car and the heat and tires and your credit cards are into maximum use and the balance isn't being reduced because it's just too damn big. And then you got interest, 20-25%. It's a very expensive time of the year, summertime. 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
0: Mm-hmm. General Jack Keane on Fox Business today. What does he make of this? And when General Keane speaks, everybody listens. Trust me, there's nobody like him. Cut five, go.
2: The problem with our allies here, Stuart, let's just put it on the table, is twice before, during this 90-day period, once when we tried to conduct Project Freedom, which was opening the Straits of Hormuz, and another time when it looked like the president was leaning several weeks ago to go back to major combat operations, our allies in the region talked us down from doing just that because of the impact it would take on them. We've been protecting these allies since World War II with a nuclear umbrella. We've had conventional forces to help protect them. We helped to shield them from radical Islamist groups that have been operating in the region, Al-Qaeda, ISIS, etc. And we're asking them to share the burden with us here. And the burden isn't just defending with missiles. The burden is casualties also. We're taking the risk, and we expect them to accept some risk too, and use a term that I'm familiar with. Let's just man up here and face it, what has to happen, okay, and stop getting weak-kneed that you have done in the past.
0: He's unbelievable. He's unbelievable. There's a reason why he was a four-star general and the vice chairman of the Joint Chiefs. And yes, he's a combat veteran. He fought in Vietnam. He was a unit commander there and worked his way up. Just a fantastic military mind. I become good friends with him and I admire him enormously. Chris Wright is the energy secretary. He was on ABC's This Week. Cut four, go.
3: The president's mission is essential for peace in the Middle East and peace in the world, and that is to prevent Iran from achieving nuclear weapons and to degrade their ability to terrorize their neighbors and the world and global commerce. So, yes, this mission will go on until the mission is done.
0: But the mission needs to go on with all cylinders, popping hot, full speed ahead. And there's two groups of people who can do incredible things and help us. And that is the Iranian people, if they were armed and trained and given strategic advice and satellite information and so forth and so on, which is what our CIA used to do all over the globe. It's how we defeated the Soviet Union, which was a much bigger challenge than Iran. I hate to tell people, but it's true. And the Israelis, the third biggest air force in the world, some of the greatest fighter pilots in the world, with intelligence like nobody has in terms of what's going on in Iran and the region, and they're sidelined. So the Israelis are sidelined, the Iranian people are sidelined, and they have a lot at stake in this, and they can provide us with enormous, enormous help, and we are simply not tapping into it because Erdogan, the Turk, doesn't want it, the Arabs don't want it, and the envoys don't want it, and maybe even the Veep, for all I know. We'll be right back.
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18: Southbound I-35W from Golden Triangle Boulevard to North Loop 820. That'll take you about 15 minutes. Traffic is jammed moving into downtown from Northside Drive to Spur 280. Eastbound I-20, Campus Drive over to East Loop 820, about an 8 to 10 minute trip. Still finding slow traffic through Euless on southbound Highway 121 from Highway 360 over to Cheeksparger Boulevard. This is due to an earlier stalled vehicle. With WBAP First Traffic and Weather on the Ones, I'm Dave Allen.
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19: Your forecast from the WBAP on-time experts 24-7 Weather Center. Clear tonight with a low around 81, sunny and hot tomorrow, high near 105, heat index 110. Tomorrow night, clear with a low of 84. It's 102 degrees in Dallas, 99 in Fort Worth. U.S. Central Command has launched its 10th consecutive night of airstrikes against Iran. The bombardment follows a drone and missile attack which killed three American service members. 19-year-old Isabella Gonzalez of Carrollton, graduate of Hebron High School, died in an Iranian missile and drone strike on a U.S. base in Jordan.
20: We feel very badly, but you know, those great people, those great patriots were out there fighting that Iran cannot have a nuclear weapon.
19: President Trump vows Iran will pay for those deaths, while Tehran declares it is now engaged in a full-scale war. An arrest is made in an Arlington cold case nearly a decade and a half old. Police say Myra Velasquez is in jail, charged with capital murder for the brutal stabbing death of Iracema Chavez in January 2012. Investigators say advanced DNA testing and a newly matched fingerprint led them straight to the suspect, bringing long-awaited answers to the victim's family. Your Money News, brought to you by NetWorthRadio.com. The price of a gallon of regular unleaded gas in DFW is coming in around $3.61 an ounce. On Wall Street, the Dow Jones Industrial Average down more than 370 points to 51,839.26. NASDAQ Composite Index down just over 12 points to 25,508.07. S&P 500 down 14.5 points to 7,443.28. 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
21: 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How hot and humid will it get? The latest forecast is on the way. 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
0: A better life with Dr. Sanjay Gupta.
1: What are the chances you are listening to this while drinking a nice hot cup of coffee? If so, don't let me stop you. For years, we've been reporting on the health benefits of coffee, and that's not going to stop today. A new study, this one out of Harvard School of Public Health, found that coffee and tea could help lower your risk of developing dementia. People who enjoyed 1 to 3 caffeinated cups a day saw the biggest impact. In addition to the caffeine, coffee contains hundreds of bioactive compounds that can influence inflammation, glucose metabolism, vascular function, and oxidative stress. It's also possible coffee drinkers might be doing other things that keep them healthy. Eating a more balanced diet, getting plenty of exercise, sleep, not smoking, or drinking too much alcohol. And finally, staying socially active. I'm Dr. Sanjay Gupta, helping you live a better life.
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0: here, and it was actually kind of nice. But they're watching on their phones. How would they watch on their phones, Mr. Perdue? Is streaming on the phones, I guess? Somehow. You can get an app to stream it? Okay. Well, that's what they did. Mondami, ladies and gentlemen, this is a very sick bastard. Very sick bastard, and yet, even though he's a dime store Marxist and Islamist, that seems to be good enough. That seems to be good enough. Mondami was with the New York Slimes on Friday, and he was asked, well, what do you mean by, what, I mean, socialism, and what do you mean about these different words that you use? Let's check this out. Cut eight, go.
1: I think that for all of the fear-mongering around democratic socialism, the best response is to show what it actually means. And what we've shown over the last 6 months is exactly that. We've shown that a city with a democratic socialist vision is one that paves more than 170,000 potholes, 50,000 more than the prior administration by this point. It's a city that has delivered the lowest recorded number of shootings, and shooting victims and murders.
0: Okay, stop. He's cut the police and he's tied their hands. It hasn't delivered anything. If there are less shootings, it has nothing to do with him. Being honest with you, it's not possible. And they filled more potholes. Yeah, the old line was Mussolini made the trains run on time, even though that line is a phony line. So he's the pothole guy. He's filled the potholes. And yet, depending on who you are, there are a lot of hate crimes against Jews in New York. It's through the roof, record high. So for them, crime is not down. Talks about filling potholes. They don't pick up the trash. You notice that in New York City, Mr. Producer? It's a disaster. The trash lines the streets, and it lines the streets all weekend long. And you know what trash invites? Rats, cockroaches, and disease. Looks like the third world on these streets. And the people in New York City know exactly what I'm talking about. So what has he done? Filled potholes. Good for him. Go ahead.
1: City's history. It is a city that is on a pathway to universal child care, saving...
0: No, it's not on a pathway to universal child care. There's no money for universal child care. None. So the city's on the way to what, America? Bankruptcy. Bankruptcy. He's played with the books. That's been quite apparent. All of a sudden, they were down $8 to $12 billion, and he made it all up by playing with the books. You do that in a private sector, you go to what we call prison. Then he got some money from the state to help him offset some of it, but not most of it. And so he did that. But he's done nothing. And so they're going to continue to chase out millionaires and billionaires and so forth and so on. And as a result of that, they're going to have less money. Go ahead.
1: It's more than $20,000 a year. And it's a city that is doing all of these things while fighting for the people who are often
0: doing
1: left
0: all
1: behind.
0: What things? You're chasing out jobs. God knows how many businesses have already left and businesses that won't locate there. You're not just chasing out millionaires and billionaires. You're chasing out the middle class. As people retire and they have pensions, they're getting out of there. People can sell their small businesses. They're trying to get out of there. And they're going to towns outside of New York or in New Jersey or just leaving the entire region. And we see this in terms of the millions and millions of people who are leaving blue states and going to red states. The data do not lie. The data do not lie. Let's go to cut nine, Mr. Producer. Go.
1: When it comes to Benjamin Netanyahu, we're speaking about someone who's the subject of an international criminal court arrest warrant.
0: No, the international criminal court, as the Secretary of State has demonstrated, and he's not the only one, is a complete setup job. It's completely political. The United States doesn't recognize it. In fact, we've been denouncing it, and we're trying to figure out how to undo it. The state of Israel doesn't recognize it for obvious reasons. Radical Islamist countries have and can bring pressure and have and charges. These judges tend to be very hostile to the West as well. But Netanyahu hasn't been convicted of anything. Hasn't even been a trial. Now, this Mondami will bend over backwards when the UN meets for every mass-murdering dictator in the Arab and Muslim worlds to come into the country without any fear, without any interference of any kind. And yet Netanyahu, he treats this way. And the President of the United States said today he's not going to be arrested, not any way, not anyhow, period. And of course, the mayor cannot arrest the leader of a country. And we're talking about a democratic country that has elected him to be leader. This entire thing is

0: being done to create a spectacle, to create a political issue, including back in Israel among the hard left there. That's what Mamdani's doing. As a matter of fact, it is a crime for anyone, and that includes a mayor, to be arresting heads of state who come to the United States. It's a crime. And so he attacks Netanyahu, singularly attacks Netanyahu. But he goes on, cut 10, go.
1: Israel's Prime Minister Benjamin Netanyahu is perhaps planning to visit New York for the UN General Assembly. You pledged during your campaign and after you won to order his arrest to comply with the International Criminal Court warrant. What will happen if he comes in September?
2: Look, I believe that Prime Minister Netanyahu belongs in The Hague. He's a war criminal.
0: He is not a war criminal, you stupid bastard. He is not a war criminal. He's not been adjudicated a war criminal. Even in The Hague, which is a disaster, which is exactly why our government won't recognize any of it. Just shocking. Go ahead.
2: Has been charged by the International Criminal Court. And
0: the prosecutor in that case has been suspended because the prosecutor in that case apparently was being pressured by foreign governments, and it's argued even Qatar, certainly South Africa, and one of the countries that was involved, Colombia, that has a new president, has withdrawn from the case. It's all political. No investigation was done in the ground in Israel or in Gaza. None. Zero. And the prosecutor in this case is suspended, and he's being charged, literally, with sexual harassment, and beyond sexual harassment, actually, of a woman who worked for the International Criminal Court. He has been completely exposed, as has this court. So they act like that Netanyahu had due process, that he was tried, that he was convicted. None of that's happened. None of it. Go ahead.
2: That is an opinion that is held by many purely because of...
0: Doesn't matter. It's an opinion held by many, especially many of your ilk, Marxists and Islamists. That's right. How is it that Erdogan is going to be arrested? How is it that the monarchy in Qatar, which enslaves a million people... indentured servants isn't going to be arrested. How is it that the Crown Prince of Saudi Arabia for the monarchy's role in 9/11 isn't going to be arrested by the mayor of New York? How is that possible? If Putin comes, he won't be arrested. If Xi comes, he won't be arrested. That's right. If the Cuban regime sends somebody, they're not going to be arrested. North Korea, no, we're not going to arrest. What a disgusting little bastard this guy is. Just a horrendous buffoon. Gregory Meeks, who's a liberal, but he's not a communist. He's a liberal, don't get me wrong, but he's not a communist. Well, Wolf Blitz asks him, what about Netanyahu? Should he be arrested? Cut 11, go.
3: Do you support or oppose what Mamdani is threatening to do?
4: Yeah, Wolf, look, the United Nations is for all leaders to come to the United States for them to have a chance to talk to the collective body, whether you agree with them or not. I have had on other sides with other folks to say that they should have had the right to come to the UN, and they did to speak to the United Nations in that regard. And people have the right to be to speak out loudly against what they may say and represent. That's fine. But I think the mayor has also walked that back some. I saw a quote where he said that he does not intend to violate federal law, existing law, and looking for other laws, as President Trump sometimes does, you know, tries to go around the law, and that he understands the UN's functions needs to continue to move forward, and let the UN takes care of its business. And so I think that the mayor should make sure that he's not arresting anyone at this point.
0: Well, word salad, but he reached the right conclusion. And honestly, folks, this is the difference between the leftists in the Democrat Party and the Marxist Islamists. The leftists will push the edge of the envelope as far as they can, but then they'll stop. The Marxist Islamists won't stop. Mamdani has no authority to arrest any head of state. In fact, it is a federal crime if he tries to arrest any head of another country, Netanyahu. And you'll notice his double speak. Netanyahu has had no due process. There's been no investigation. The prosecutor in charge has been suspended for misbehavior. There is some talk about Qatar spreading cash to get some actions done. We will see about all that. And he has not been adjudicated guilty of anything. And one of those who sought charges has withdrawn them. That would be the government of Colombia. That's what we have. Sick. I'll be right back.
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9: In Mesquite, westbound Highway 80 at Galloway Avenue, approaching 635. Stalled vehicle blocking the right lane. About a 5-minute backup to Beltline Road. Southbound 75, Central Expressway, Northwest Highway into downtown to Woodall Rogers. About a 10-minute trip. Still finding slow traffic on southbound I-35E from Highway 183 over to Highline Drive. And in Fort Worth, a stalled vehicle on eastbound I-30 at Woodhaven Boulevard. It's in the right lane. 2 to 3 minute delay from Oakland Boulevard. For WBAP First Traffic, I'm Dave Allen.
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23: 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Body weight workouts, when you do them the right way, can be really effective. Strength and conditioning specialist Dana Santis told us, with body weight training, you create progressive overload by changing joint angles, adding instability, or choosing more challenging variations of the same exercise. Two other factors driving progressive overload are time under tension and muscular fatigue. That means the amount of time your muscles are engaged during a movement, the slower the movement, the harder it will be until you reach the point where you can't do another rep with good form. You want to stop before you collapse. Also, remember this, pay attention to your breath. So important. Breathe out when you exert force. I'm Dr. Sanjay Gupta, helping you live a better life.
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0: Now, Mondami was asked, as reported by the New York Post, to define who the working class is in a word salad interview. He struggled to define who the working class is. In a lengthy interview with the New York Times published over the weekend, who asked point blank by journalist Lula Garcia Navarro, how do you define the working class? I think if you have to work to pay your bills, I think that that is one definition of being part of the working class, he vaguely responded. When pushed whether he would consider those who make $250,000 a year as working class, he said, I haven't asked myself where it starts and stops, because these are just phony slogans. What I would say is those who are working to try and afford the basic dignities of life and aren't able to do so, the basic dignities, ladies and gentlemen, I think that that is also working class, oft times, whereas how we divide this country. I think there's only one majority in this country. It's the working class, he then rambled. Confused by the convoluted response, Garcia Navarro admitted that his honor's description didn't seem to ring true to her. Quote, it just seems a very easy answer to what is a complicated question, the reporter fought back. Because politically, if you're saying everyone is the working class or anyone that gets a salary is in the working class, yes, that opens your tent. But practically speaking, we're divided by income. And especially if you want to tax people, where do you draw the lines on this matter? Mondami then said he would draw the line at around $1 million per year, which Garcia Navarro pointed out could alienate potential voters such as a janitor who he's lumped into the same working class category as a successful lawyer. That feels like a distinction that might matter, she told the mayor. Well, when I was running, a question I would face was, what does it mean to be a democratic socialist? And I only bring that up because I think sometimes there's a fixation on the definition of something, Mondami attempted to explain. In other words, he's absolutely incoherent. And what I found is, he said, when I would knock on New Yorkers' doors, they would just ask, am I part of your vision? Huh? It's not that everyone is making the same amount of money or facing the same amount of struggle, but that they just want to know, is there any way for them to actually be able to work this hard and afford a good life in the city? Garcia Navarro then accused him of deflecting from the question by talking about New Yorkers once in broad strokes. By the way, good for this reporter. Look, I think I've defined it to you as someone who works to afford their life. Okay, let's stop there. So the working class is somebody who works to afford their life, Mr. Producer? Is that even a rational sentence? Somebody who works to afford their life is the working class. So if I have $5 million, and that's not enough for me, maybe I'm spending it on this side or the other, and I've got these homes and that homes or whatever. So I'm in the working class, you see, because he says, it's if you can afford your life. That's what he says. Afford their life. He said, I also think no matter how you define it, we have an understanding that those who are struggling to afford the rent, struggling to afford their groceries, struggling to afford childcare are the people who should be at the heart of our vision for what comes next. Now, what should be at the heart of our vision is all Americans. What is the best system to make available food, housing, clothing, automobiles, that is mobility? What is the best system for the most people? You don't divide people into groups, into categories. That's the first problem. Because everybody's an individual, right? You're an individual out there. You don't belong to some economic group. Say, yeah, I'm part of that economic group. No, you're an individual trying to make ends meet. Maybe you're doing very well. Maybe you're not. So how do we deal with that? We deal with that by creating prosperity. How do we create prosperity? Show me anywhere where government creates prosperity. How can government create prosperity when all it does is tax and regulate and redistribute? It doesn't create wealth. And it creates this police state, centralized government, where politicians like Mondami are making decisions that affect you. And he doesn't know you. He doesn't know your lifestyle. He doesn't know what your problem is. He just puts you in a stereotypical box. But you're not in a stereotypical box. You've got your own issues and your own lifestyle. So what's the best way to address this? To create an environment of opportunity and prosperity and wealth creation.
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4: A North Texas soldier is killed in an Iranian missile strike. 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
3: On the ones.
5: Westbound Highway 80 at Galloway Avenue in Mesquite. Stalled vehicle in the right lane. Tow truck just arrived. It's about a 7 to 8 minute backup to Beltline Road. Still very slow traffic in Dallas. Outbound I-35E from Highway 183 over to Highline Drive. Eastbound 30 traffic is congested. Sylvan Avenue through downtown to the I-45-75 interchange. And slow going in Bedford on westbound Highway 183 from just before 121 over to Central Drive. This is due to an earlier wreck. WBAP First Traffic and Weather on the Ones. I'm Dave Allen.
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4: Your forecast from the WBAP On Time Experts 24/7 Weather Center. Overnight low of 81 degrees. Sunny and hot tomorrow. High of 105. Heat index 110 degrees. Tomorrow night, clear with the low around 84. It's 101 degrees in Dallas, 98 in Fort Worth. U.S. Central Command has launched its 10th consecutive night of airstrikes against Iran after a drone and missile attack which killed three American service members. 19-year-old Isabella Gonzalez of Carrollton, graduate of Hebron High School, died in a strike. An arrest is made in an Arlington cold case nearly a decade and a half old. Police say DNA led them to Myra Velasquez in the stabbing death of Iracema Chavez in January 2012. A federal grand jury indicts a U.S. Customs and Border Protection officer on civil rights violations and charges of a cover-up. Your money news brought to you by NetWorthRadio.com. The price of a gallon of regular unleaded gas in DFW is coming in around $3.61 a gallon. Dow Jones Industrial Average down more than 307 points today to 51,839.26. NASDAQ Composite Index down just over 12 points to 25,508.07. S&P 500 down around 14.5 points to 7,443.28. 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
8: Are you telling me she actually said, well, China says they didn't do it?
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9: 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I'll read it to you. The quote is, China has long adhered to the principle of non-interference in others' internal affairs. The U.S. election is an internal matter.
8: Oh, my God. 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
1: 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All right. We've talked about this guy, Hassan Piker, before. He's a birthright baby. He was born in America. His parents took him right back to Turkey, where he was radicalized, and then he came back to the United States. And he has been a truly grotesque hater of America. And even worse than that, he promotes Mao Tse-young, and others. And here's the piece that I wanted to bring to your attention in Fox News. And they write, left the streamer sparks online firestorm over speech to college Democrats in a Mao-style suit. Now, the college Democrats are bringing these guys on campus to speak. They're not even embarrassed by it. The colleges and universities aren't even embarrassed by it. Here it is. Cut 17. Go.
2: No more to Trumpism, but no more to the Democrats who compromise, who conciliate, and who betray us.
1: No compromise.
2: No more to the fascist reactionaries, but no more to the Democrats who will collaborate and cooperate with the fascists, who will fund ICE, who will fund Israel, who will help poison the planet, who will stiff workers and help bosses. We don't need those Democrats anymore. In fact, we have a message. We are coming. We are unbossed. We're unbought. We're unbound. And we will become undeniable.
1: Mm. And he's wearing a Mao suit, a Mao outfit, who, of course, is responsible for the slaughter of 60 million people. And in the past, he's praised Mao Tse-young. In the past. That's right. 2026 College Democrats of America Summer Convention. That clip was widely shared on social media, including by an account DSA Watch, Democratic Socialists of America. And they called the appearance a Hitler-style speech that was viewed by over a million times. You understand, Adolf Hitler's praised by these people. Mao is praised by these people. And who are these people? What have they accomplished? What have they done? Nothing. No more to the fascist reactionaries. If you support our Constitution, if you support market capitalism, if you support these things that are our country, then you see you're a right-wing fascist. And they're jumping up and down like seals and applauding him. Generated instant outrage on social media, though, Fox reports. Hassan Piker dressed as Mao, brainwashing your kids at college. Former L.A. mayoral candidate and reality TV star Spencer Pratt said on X, they're communists. This was always communism. Of course, he's right. We can all agree that dressing up as Mao while preaching this faculty lounge cosplay, communism is a little on the nose, right? GOP strategist Matt Whitlock posted on X. Atlantic Council senior fellow Ahmad Fawad Akhatib responded on X saying, the transformation of Hassan Piker is nearing completion. Dressed up as Chairman Mao, whom he called one of the great leaders of the world who changed the entire universe. He and his followers are attempting a cultural takeover of the Democrat Party, which is letting them in. Letting them in. A spokesperson for anti-Semitism watch group Canary Mission, a great group, Canary Mission, told Fox News Digital that Piker is a malicious figure who has repeatedly faced criticism for rhetoric supporting terrorism and that the decision to host him reflects the growing influence of socialist and extremist voices within the Democrat Party. There is no question about that. No question about that. Piker, who has previously expressed admiration for Mao Zedong, the Chinese Communist Revolutionary, who murdered tens of millions of people, responded to the DSA watch post on X saying, no more to fascist Trumpism, and no more to Democrats who collaborate with fascists by funding ICE and Israel. That's a Hitler speech to you? Yeah, it is. That's incredible. Now, various campaigns and candidates have faced criticism for associating with him. He says, I would never criticize Mao Zedong. Piker said earlier this year in a clip that is currently recirculating social media. One of the great leaders of this world. Think about this, America. Think about it. Mass executions, mass slavery, mass graves. A College Democrats of America executive board member at a college in New York told Fox News Digital, the group, quote, platforming someone like Hassan Piker is antithetical to the party that common sense Democrats are trying to present to the American people before November's midterms. Don't forget this, America. These aren't one-offs. Piker, Mamdani, this whole conga line of these people. Remember, they were all in on Plattner. They're all in on this guy, Saeed, in Michigan. All in on these countless number of Democrats running for the House now. This is not an anomaly. This is now the heartbeat of the Democrat Party. And you need to remember this and make sure you go out and vote. Or we're going to lose this country. We're going to lose this country to scum like this. And yes, I said scum like this. And we will. Let's see here. It's one other thing I wanted to play. I can't find it on my iPhone right now. Let's see here, Mr. Producer. Who is next in line? That's who I wanted to play on the list there. Jamie Raskin, that's it. Jamie Raskin, who I've told you many times, is a commie. I told you his father was a Stalinist. They set up the Institute for Policy Studies. You can investigate all this online. He's at the same event as Piker. Same event. Go ahead.
3: We're the ones standing up for democracy and human rights all over the world. That's who we are. That's our assignment. And what are they doing? They're siding with the autocrats, the kleptocrats, the theocrats.
1: Who among us is siding with autocrats, theocrats, and kleptocrats? He just had a speaker, Piker, who endorsed Mao Zedong. Speakers who've endorsed Adolf Hitler, had Nazi tattoo on his chest, the guy. Who are they fooling here? Raskin is a complete scumbag. A complete scumbag. But they're the ones who support autocrats. And autocrats with a history of some of the most horrendous genocides in human history. That is who they support. That is who they talk up. Go ahead and finish him. Go ahead.
3: Plutocrats, but we're the Democrats, and we're standing up for democracy wherever it's under...
1: Where are they standing up for democracy? Mobocracy is not democracy. Where are they standing up for democracy? They want to destroy the Supreme Court by packing it. They want to destroy the Senate altogether, either eliminate it or pack it with four more Democrats from two Democrat territory, one city, one territory. They want to eliminate the Electoral College, so, you know, 38 states have no say in how this country's run, and the people in those 38 states. So where is it that they support democracy, honest to God? They're the autocrats. And their ideology, their ideological master, Marx, I mean, he was more honest than these guys are. They tried to democratize their language. They tried to create the impression that they're for the working class. No, they're not. They want your votes, and then they'll be done with you. That's it. They want your votes, then they'll be done with you. That's what they believe. And they're out, folks, full-throated. Full-throated now. They're out there. They don't hide it. They dress like them. They talk like them. 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
11: As a parent, when you send your kid off to school in the morning, you know that they're going to be learning, they're going to be spending time with their friends. But a new study out of UCSF found adolescents are spending an average of 70 minutes of their school day on their phones. Now, some kids will say they need their phones to help with schoolwork, but this study found that they were spending the vast majority of their screen time on TikTok, Instagram, and Snapchat. Not really apps that you're going to be turning to for homework help. Now, the study's lead author said, don't blame kids for using their phones at school. Teach them how to resist them. Focus on what they'd get by putting them aside rather than what you're taking away. Explain how phones could hurt their academic performance, and also remind them of this. Nothing takes the place of real face-to-face friendships. I'm Dr. Sanjay Gupta, helping you live a better life.
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0: answer. Have we tried to get again these DSA people to come on this program? They're ignoring you. I would, you know, Rich, I would rip them to shreds. It would be fun and it would be important. I would just rip them to shreds. And ladies and gentlemen, I would try to be polite as long as I could, seriously. But I really want to challenge these people. We can't even get one of them on the program. We can't get Raskin on this program. We've tried for years to get that reprobate on this program. Let's go with that cut 18 again, please. Go.
1: We're the ones standing up for democracy and human rights all over the world. That's
0: no,
1: who
0: not.
1: We are. That's our assignment.
0: No,
1: and what are they doing? They're siding with the autocrats, the kleptocrats, the theocrats, the plutocrats. We're the Democrats.
0: We're the Democrats. And we've tried to get you on this program, you little bastard, just to have a conversation with you about your brilliant democracy ideas and your history and your background and what you're doing, and you won't come on the program, you gutless little wonder, and neither will the Democratic Socialists of America, and neither will Bernie Sanders, and neither will AOC. What do you have to be afraid of? You're so self-righteous, you're so narcissistic, you're so egomaniacal, you know everything. I don't know anything. Come on. Come on the program. Tell the whole world. Go ahead.
1: For democracy, wherever it's under attack around the world. And guess where it's under attack? Right here in the United States of America. Right
0: here.
1: Oh, boy,
0: do they hate this country? Do they hate our Constitution? Do they hate our institutions? Oh, man. They hate them. Hate them. Democracy is under attack in America. First of all, we're not a democracy. Our Constitution is under attack in America by these evil saboteurs. We're trying to defend our construct. We're trying to defend it. They've already told us what they plan to do. Another phony impeachment, destroying the impeachment clause of the Constitution, making a complete mockery of it. They didn't care about our sovereignty and our border. They eviscerated our immigration laws. They're eviscerating them now by obstructing ICE. ICE, which has the legal authority given to it by Congress and past presidents to remove people who are here illegally, not who necessarily commit additional crimes, them, of course, but people who are here illegally. And for them, that's an attack on democracy. What they really mean is an attack on the Democrat Party, because the Democrat Party is relying on changing the entire demographics of this country. That's what they're relying on. That's why they're doing exactly what they're doing. Look who's speaking up. A lot of these people are first or second generation. And, of course, we have our homegrown Marxists and buffoons. There's no question about that, because they've taken over our colleges and universities. So if you dare to speak up against this, if you dare to wave the American flag, if you dare to support the Ten Commandments, if you dare to be a person of morality and faith who believe in the Declaration and the Constitution and the civil society, you are a right-wing fascist because you dare to stand up to the Marxists and the Islamists. That's the truth. Go ahead.
1: Our whole Constitution is under attack.
0: Our Constitution's under attack. How many times have I told you? They use the Constitution to destroy the Constitution. They use liberty to destroy liberty. This jackass gets on the same stage as this Marxist, Islamist, terrorist-supporting piker who's dressed up as Mao Tse-Tung and accuses you and me of being fascists. This is the way it works. This is the way it works. Every communist regime accuses every freedom movement, every liberation movement of being fascist, of being enemies. Go ahead.
1: People are constitutional illiterates, and they're savage destroyers of our Constitution.
0: Savage, a bad guy can barely speak. Barely speak. Because his mind is a mess. He's a moron. Dangerous man. His father was a dangerous man. It obviously runs in the bloodstream. We'll be right back.

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11: Even for people who fall asleep easily, staying asleep can be difficult. You wake up, your mind starts to race, you can't turn those thoughts off. Sleep experts say there are a few things you can try. Cognitive shuffling. That's when you choose a random, impersonal, non-emotional word. Then for each letter of that word, think of as many words that begin with each letter as you can before moving on to the next one. It distracts your brain from stress. It also mimics the fragmented thought patterns that usually occur as you drift off to sleep. Sensory grounding is something else. That's when you work through things you can hear, feel, see, smell, or taste. That helps you to be in the moment instead of dwelling on the past or the future. Or just do a mental walkthrough of a place you know well. Familiar but neutral imagery that can calm the brain. I'm Dr. Sanjay Gupta, helping you live a better life.
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13: On the ones.
14: No accidents, but a little bit of slow traffic. First of all, over in Cowtown, 35W southbound between Northside and Yucca is slow, as is in Dallas, I-35E southbound between Inwood Road and Highline Drive. Your forecast now from the WBAP On-Time Experts 24/7 Weather Center.
15: I'm WFAA meteorologist Cassie Hyder. Our skies will stay clear this evening and overnight. We're only dropping to 80 degrees tomorrow morning. Tomorrow afternoon, we're going to see mostly sunny skies, a high of around 104 degrees. We're also expecting a heat index of around 110, so you're going to have to make sure that you take plenty of breaks if you're going to be outdoors and stay hydrated. On Wednesday, mostly sunny with a high of 105.
14: Right now, take it easy. If you're outside, it's 101 in Dallas, 98 in Fort Worth. Let's begin with some world news now, where President Trump is reportedly considering a return to full-scale war operations against Iran, but the decision has yet to be made. Right now, the U.S. is launching its 10th straight night of strikes against the regime. Here's Fox's Steve Harrigan.
16: CENTCOM says the U.S. hit Iranian military command centers and launching sites for Iranian missiles and drones. Here's President Trump.
17: We feel very badly, but, you know, those great people, those great patriots were out there fighting that Iran cannot have a nuclear weapon. Iran has been very, very badly damaged. They've lost everything almost militarily.
16: Iran, at the same time, continues to attack U.S. partners in the region, launching strikes against Kuwait and Bahrain while continuing to project defiance.
14: Meanwhile, the biggest part of the president's decision comes down to the death of three U.S. service members. Here's Fox's Alex Hogan.
4: President Trump will attend the dignified transfer of fallen service members tomorrow at Dover Air Force Base in Delaware in what has become one of the deadliest weeks for U.S. troops since the conflict started. The military identified those killed as 25-year-old First Lieutenant Tyler James Feehan and Private Isabella Gonzalez. She was only 19. The military initially listed another service member as missing, although human remains have been found. A fourth service member died Saturday in Iraq while detonating a downed Iranian drone.